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2: 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Are you ready for this hour's?
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2: 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Guess right and you're in with a chance to win $1 million. Stick around. We'll tell you who it is a little later on this hour. 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It's Hit South Queensland. 20.

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0: Dalby Town, showers expected today and a top of 19 degrees. 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
0: You can see the results for yourself on Instagram at Jess and Rowan. And this week, get on air with the guys and you can win a double pass to see Jason Derulo live in Sydney. Let's get back into some tunes right now from Eminem, where Hit South

0: What's up? It's Dasha. Memo is about having the confidence to leave someone that no longer serves you and having the power to not answer the phone. 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So here it is.
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0: 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You have 4 minutes left this hour to enter your guess. Who's this famous voice?
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0: that time of the Monday already hit South Queensland. Kicking off Guilty Pleasures today with one of the biggest party records of the last 30 years. It was Montel Jordan's debut single back in 1995, based on a sample of another hit, Slick Rick's 1989 Children's Story.
1: We took a hit song. We were able to make it a classic. And I literally just took what I saw in South Central LA, what I lived, and I just put it into a song. And it was a

0: Robin, wrapping up our guilty pleasures today, your number one hit music station. Let me ask you this. You're familiar with the fairy tale, The Princess and the Pea, where the princess is so precious she can feel the tiniest little pea under a whole bunch of mattresses? Well, it's now Queensland. If you think you've got that kind of royal touch, Hits Princess and the Pea is here. 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
19: Hi, Rob McLeod with a fresh news update. A man in his 60s has died after hitting a kangaroo while riding a dirt bike in the South Burnett. Emergency services were called to a private property at Iron Pot west of Kingaroy yesterday afternoon. The man suffering critical injuries and died at the scene. A report is being prepared for the coroner. Toowoomba Council is facing growing pressure from a surge in reports of people sleeping rough in public spaces. The council receiving 411 homelessness-related requests from the public in the first 7 months of this year, almost matching the 453 recorded for all of 2025. That compares to just 155 reports in 2024. Our farmers are calling for more to be done to control wild dog numbers. The National Farmers Federation is raising concerns about funding for an Australia-wide coordinator expiring at the end of next month. Wild dogs cost the agriculture sector over $300 million each year, killing livestock.
18: Hit National News.
20: Good morning, I'm Matthew Layton. Police say a suitcase discovery feared to involve human remains is not a suspicious death. The case near Goulburn in New South Wales sparked a major response, but Superintendent Linda Bradbury says the remains are not human and police don't believe a crime has been committed at this stage.
21: We are still undertaking more forensic work to identify what they are, but we can identify that they're not human.
20: The boss of Air Services Australia has been summoned to Canberra after another alarming runway near miss. The incident at Sydney Airport involved Jetstar and Qatar aircraft, with two airport workers now stood down. Gambling ad reforms could clear Parliament within weeks, with Labor talking to the Coalition and Greens about tougher restrictions, including action on betting inducements. And the housing finance market appears to have lost some steam, with Westpac home loan applications down about 20% in the June quarter. That followed the federal budget as the bank posted a $1.8 billion net profit.
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20: Some relief for Penrith, with Isaiah Yeo avoiding immediate surgery on his injured pec. The Panthers captain went down against the Warriors on Friday night, but will now begin rehab in a bid to play again this season. The Raiders are officially looking to next year, with Ricky Stewart conceding their finals charge is over after a 30-24 defeat to the Knights. And Brisbane has been handed its first loss of the NRLW season, and it was a heavy one. Broncos were thumped 28-4 by Canberra.
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18: This is Heat Weather.
19: Cloudy with showers today and a high of 17 degrees. The outlook for tomorrow: mostly sunny with a top of 19. A shower or two Wednesday. Thursday, sunny. 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
3: You've got to be careful. 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
3: Yep.
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0: Yeah, chance at a pass to see Jason Derulo in Sydney if you get on air this week with Jess and Ron. And, of course, they're playing Alpha Bucks. It's worth $10,000 if you can get all 10. They play at 7 and 8 a.m. with Jess and Rowan's 10K Alpha Bucks. It's your number one hit music station, Hit South Queensland. Swifty right now.

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1: 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To me, it's like looking on the bright side of any situation.
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0: Tanya in Middle Ridge, Dua Lipa's got you into the Millionaire's Lounge. Now, flash forward, if you get the call to say you have in fact won $1 million, what do you do with it?
4: If I won $1 million, the first thing I'd do is definitely I would get my laser eye surgery that I dreamed about, and then I would do a trip around Australia.
0: Very nice. Who's going with you?
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0: I'm sure you can stretch it out for quite some time. 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

0: Temper City, and this is Self Aware. 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

0: Your number one hit music station, MJ, with you so far today at Hit South Queensland. Lewis, what do you got in store?
1: All right, how much do you reckon you spent over the weekend?
0: Oh, probably a couple of hundred.
1: Oh, okay. What about you listening to the car? Do you reckon you spent more or less? Yeah, okay. Regardless, if you want $1 million to make every weekend much better, you can tap your card wherever, whenever. Actually, technically, you'll be tapping our money. But anyways, you get the point. It's our $1 million voice. We'll drop another voice for you to get into our Millionaire's Lounge next. You could be our newest millionaire. 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
23: Good afternoon. Rob McLeod with a fresh news update. A man in his 60s has died after his dirt bike hit a kangaroo on a private property in the South Burnett. Emergency crews were called to Piper Dodge Mountain Road at Iron Pot on Sunday afternoon. The man died at the scene. Police are preparing a report for the coroner. Toowoomba Council says it's under sustained pressure as reports of people sleeping rough in public spaces continue to surge. Residents are now making around 13 homelessness-related reports a week, with Council receiving more than 400 requests in the first 7 months of the year. The figures show the region's homelessness crisis is worsening. Calls today for laptops and tablets to be banned in Queensland primary schools over concerns about declining NAPLAN results. Education Minister John Paul Langbrook says the use of pen and paper for NAPLAN testing should be considered. Comes after the Queensland Year 3 students recorded their worst writing and numeracy results since 2023.
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24: Hello there, I'm Matthew Layton. A man is dead and a woman seriously injured after a tree crashed onto their car while they were travelling near Mount Buller in Victoria's northeast. A suspected body found in a suitcase may actually be a lifelike doll, with police in southern New South Wales confirming the remains are not human. Investigators are taking a close look at who said what and when after a near collision at Sydney Airport. The ATSB is examining communication protocols, with Chief Commissioner Angus Mitchell telling the ABC the focus is on stopping it happening again.
25: I would say it shouldn't happen. You know, on a busy airport, separation of planes, whether they be in the air or on the ground, is of utmost importance. So we are taking this seriously and we need to understand what potentially needs to be strengthened.
24: Two workers have been stood down. And Anthony Albanese's joke about a pair of royal melons gifted during a visit by Japan's leader has become a political headache. A former ambassador's linking it to sexist trolling, which the Prime Minister denies.
26: Did you know that diabetes is Australia's fastest growing chronic condition? Over 300 Australians are diagnosed with the condition every day. Search Diabetes Australia to find out more.
24: Brian To'o is leaving Penrith to become one of the biggest signings yet for the PNG Chiefs. The Samoan international will head to Papua New Guinea on a 3-year deal ahead of the club's first NRL season in 2028. To'o has won 4 premierships with the Panthers. Meanwhile, Penrith's premiership hopes have copped a huge boost, with Isaiah Yeo avoiding surgery on his injured pec. Panthers co-captain will start rehab and remains a chance to return this NRL season, although he is expected to miss Thursday night's clash with the Roosters.
20: 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Don't wait, get to St Andrews. 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
22: This is Heat Weather.
23: Showers today, getting down to 7 degrees tonight. Tomorrow, mostly sunny and a high of 19. A shower or two for Wednesday, but sunny on Thursday. 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
2: 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And hi, if you popped him into hit.com.au, welcome into our Millionaire's Lounge. Very fancy in here. Nice little red chair, bottle of champagne. And once you're in here, you got a shot at winning $1 million, Stacey, on 131060. For $1 million, you do a world trip, like literally New Zealand, London, Dubai. Why? Like, why?
4: Oh, because it'll be once-in-a-lifetime opportunity. I've never been overseas. That would be absolutely amazing.
2: Oh, yeah, that truly would be. The amount of things you could do as well. Like, you'd have so much spending money. You can, like, actually go ham and do whatever you want to do. Genuinely. It's our $1 million voice. 1 o'clock, we'll drop the next voice for you to have a shot at $1 million. You just got to guess the voice within 30 minutes as we do non-stop music now with Olivia Rodrigo. This is Drop Dead.

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18: Hi, Rob McLeod with a fresh news update. Calls today for laptops and tablets to be banned in Queensland primary schools over concerns about declining NAPLAN results. Education Minister John Paul Langbrook says the use of pen and paper for NAPLAN testing should be considered. Comes after Queensland Year 3 students recorded their worst writing and numeracy results since 2023. Queensland has released its first Veterans and Veterans Families Strategy aimed at improving support for the state's more than 163,000 veterans. The six-year strategy, setting out a whole-of-government approach to help veterans and their families access the services that they need. The state government has slammed the Weather Bureau, not for the website upgrade blunder, this time for its inaccuracy, after it was revealed there were 650 incorrect rainfall predictions in 2024. One government MP is now calling for the federal government to step in. And seven tries have been scored in the Western Clydesdales 42-32 victory over the Tweed Seagulls in the QRL Cup game at Toowoomba Sports Ground yesterday.
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19: Hi there, I'm Matthew Layton. Wild weather has turned deadly after a tree came down on a car at a popular snow resort. The passenger died at Mount Buller in Victoria while the woman behind the wheel was taken to hospital with serious injuries. A roadside suspicious that sparked fears of a suspicious death has turned out to contain a lifelike doll. It was found near O'Allen in New South Wales, with police initially believing the contents were a woman's remains. The government's bulk billing boost appears to be picking up speed, with more GP visits now free. Across Australia, the rate rose to 84.1% in the June quarter, led by a sharp jump in the NT.
20: It means that people are going to the doctor or going back to the doctor when they need to, rather than when they feel they can find the $50 or $60 to pay a gap fee.
19: Health Minister Mark Butler there on 7. And Laneway Festival is shrinking its 2027 tour, taking a break from Adelaide and Perth, as organisers blame the huge logistical strain of cramming shows across Australia and New Zealand.
21: Clean clothes, a warm shower, a conversation. 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
19: P&G Chiefs have landed a huge name for their NRL launch, signing Brian To'o. Penrith winger will join the Papua New Guinea expansion club from 2028 on a three-year deal. To'o has played 151 NRL games, won four premierships, and represented New South Wales and Samoa. And Isaiah Yeo could still play again this season after scans cleared him of needing pec surgery. It's massive news for Penrith, with the co-captain beginning rehab as the Panthers chase another premiership.
5: Chest pain? Racing heart? 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
18: Showers today, getting down to 7 degrees tonight. Tomorrow, mostly sunny and a high of 19. A shower or two for Wednesday, but sunny on Thursday. 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
27: 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Love and light. It is about balance, and it is about respecting the balance.
0: 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Tell me who that is. First and last name into there. And if you get it right, you get welcomed into our very fancy Millionaires Lounge, where you can have a shot at winning $1 million. You've got 30 minutes as we do non-stop music now with Olivia Dean. This is Baby Steps and some Harry Styles coming up in two hits. 20 in the-

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2: 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Lots of people knew that it was Katy Perry. 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
4: Well, currently renting. 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

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The Million Dollar Voice. Guess the famous voice for the chance to win $1 million. Don't go anywhere. Another voice is coming up in the next 20 minutes. You've got it on

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19: Hi, Rob McLeod with a fresh news update. A man in his 60s has died after hitting a kangaroo while riding a dirt bike in the South Burnett. Emergency services were called to a private property at Iron Pot west of Kingaroy yesterday afternoon. The man suffering critical injuries and died at the scene. A report is being prepared for the coroner. Our farmers are calling for more to be done to control wild dog numbers. The National Farmers Federation is raising concerns about funding for an Australia-wide coordinator expiring at the end of next month. Wild dogs cost the agriculture sector over $300 million each year, killing livestock. Toowoomba Council is facing growing pressure from a surge in reports of people sleeping rough in public spaces. The council receiving 411 homelessness-related requests from the public in the first 7 months of this year, almost matching the 453 recorded for all of 2025. That compares to just 155 reports in 2024.
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3: Good afternoon, I'm Matthew Layton. Police will contact two men who were left distressed after finding a suitcase they feared contained human remains. The discovery near Goulburn in New South Wales sparked a homicide investigation before officers confirmed it was actually a lifelike doll. Superintendent Linda Bradbury says the pair were shaken.
13: They were affected yesterday and we will be in touch to let them know that, you know, there's not human remains.
3: Aviation investigators say the focus after a near collision between planes at Sydney Airport is making the system safer, not working out who's at fault. Borrowers are bracing for the Reserve Bank's next call, with rates expected to hold at 4.35%, while Westpac reports weaker mortgage demand. And a heavyweight battle is shaping up over where the 2028 NRL Grand Final could be played. WA wants in if Pope Leo's planned Sydney visit forces the game out, while Queensland Premier David Crisafulli is already making the case for the Sunshine State.
16: Every load of laundry is a fresh start. 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
3: Major boost for Penrith with Isaiah Yeo avoiding surgery on his injured pec and still a chance to return this season. But Brian To'o is on the move, joining the PNG Chiefs after next year. And back-to-back Allan Border medalist Travis Head has landed in Darwin, looking forward to batting with Jake Weatherald as Australia kicks off a packed test schedule against Bangladesh.
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4: This is Heat Weather.
19: Showers today, getting down to 7 degrees tonight. Tomorrow, mostly sunny and a high of 19. A shower or two for Wednesday, but sunny on Thursday. 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
23: 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And I thought, okay, this experiment is working.
22: 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You got 30 minutes? As we play you the duo from England, Sam Fender and Olivia Dean for Non-Stop Music. This is Rain Me In. Justin Bieber's on air in minutes as well. No,

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0: 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Just imagine riding that new whip of yours. Brand new Lamborghini, brand new Ferrari. Because $1 million, you could buy a lot with that.
1: I was at Target the other day buying a hose and nobody recognized me and my song was on the radio. And I thought, okay, this experiment is working.
0: 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And yes, you can go to Boston with that money as well.

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4: I don't know how, but I got it. Yeah. Well, lucky guess, I think.
2: I was about to say, what gave it away? You had that instinct that you knew it was her.
4: Yeah, a little bit of an inkling. Yeah.
2: And $1 million, what are you doing with that?
4: 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Probably something brand new, something, yep, you know, no one else has ever lived in. My own. With that money I could. Yeah.
2: Oh, yeah, with $1 million you can do a lot. Sia was this hour's $1 million voice. How would you go singing that in front of the coaches? Well, Leah, the 12-year-old superstar, does that tonight. 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
0: Guilty pleasures.
4: Now, this is what we do. You should know the drill by now. Every afternoon, right before Carrie and Tommy take over at 3, we do our guilty pleasures. Songs that I know, that you probably grew up with, that you love to sing to in the car when you're by yourself, going down your favourite road late at night. These are just songs that we would want to reminisce on. These are songs that you have in a secret playlist that you sing out loud to, that you don't tell anyone about, like a bit of Miley Cyrus, Party in the USA. Everyone knows that. And the song from 1998 that actually wasn't meant to be what it's called today.
5: Oh, this song was originally, I still remember this. 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
4: 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Find out from the Goo Goo Dolls right after this. But our Outcast, Hey Ya, for Guilty Pleasures.

0: You literally could be partying in the USA. All thanks to us, your number one hit music station. We got $1 million for you. All you got to do is just correctly guess the voice. You got 30 minutes, and your next one is with Carrie and Tommy. They have that for you in minutes. And how good is this? Don't miss the voice. Monday and Tuesday nights on 7. Have the best afternoon. Laters!
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22: Good afternoon, Rob McLeod with a fresh news update. A man in his 60s has died after his dirt bike hit a kangaroo on a private property in the South Burnett. Emergency crews were called to Piper Dodge Mountain Road at Iron Pot on Sunday afternoon. The man died at the scene. Police are preparing a report for the coroner. Calls today for laptops and tablets to be banned in Queensland primary schools over concerns about declining NAPLAN results. Education Minister John Paul Langbrook says the use of pen and paper for NAPLAN testing should be considered. Comes after the Queensland Year 3 students recorded their worst writing and numeracy results since 2023. Toowoomba Council says it's under sustained pressure as reports of people sleeping rough in public spaces continue to surge. Residents are now making around 13 homelessness-related reports a week, with council receiving more than 400 requests in the first 7 months of the year. The figures show the region's homelessness crisis is worsening.
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24: Hey, I'm Tessa Randello. A homicide investigation has been called off, police saying it was a lifelike doll found in a suitcase. Authorities were called to the site of a regional New South Wales road yesterday, finding what they believed were human remains. Forensic examinations tested it this morning. The Transport Minister's calling disruptions at the country's biggest airport unacceptable. Catherine King saying she had a constructive meet-in with the CEO of Air Services Australia after delays at Sydney Airport over the weekend affected flights across the country. Air Services has committed to implementing improved roster practices for air traffic controllers from next month. Anthony Albanese is meeting with the opposition leader Angus Taylor today to discuss getting Labor's gambling reform through Parliament. It returns tomorrow. And three in four Aussies say they're stressed about their current financial situation. A Finder survey shows women are feeling it more, 82% reporting some money stress in July, compared with 69% of men.
25: Research shows that regularly eating ultra-processed foods can increase your risk of developing type 2 diabetes by 53%. Search Diabetes Australia for more about the nation's fastest-growing chronic condition.
24: Another massive signing for the PNG Chiefs, Panthers winger Brian To'o joining as sixth player for the club ahead of its inaugural season in the NRL in 2028. The Chiefs CEO, Lorna McPherson, said the decision was significant for the club and wider Pacific Rugby League community. And Raiders prop Corey Horsburgh is facing a fine for contrary conduct after striking Newcastle's Dane Gagai. Canberra coach Ricky Stewart called the decision a brain explosion after his side's loss.
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27: This is Heat Weather.
22: Showers today, getting down to 7 degrees tonight. Tomorrow, mostly sunny and a high of 19. A shower or two for Wednesday, but sunny on Thursday. 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

0: the one and only
1: Carrie Bickmore
2: and Tommy Little. Boom, boom,
1: boom, boom, boom. This is Carrie and Tommy.
3: Yeah. Yes, welcome to it for your Monday afternoon. How are we going, guys?
4: I'm good.
5: Yes. I'm good.
4: What?
5: Because I went to the wishing tree this morning.
4: What's the wishing tree?
5: Oh, there's a wishing tree in a park near my house.
4: Oh, I thought the wishing tree was at Kmart at Christmas.
5: There's
4: isn't there a Kmart wishing tree?
5: I think for legal reasons, this is definitely not the same one.
3: Okay. No, and very what happens to the wishing tree.
4: So you're not giving presents to families. No, you are. What did you do this morning?
5: I just stumbled across a tree in a park, and it's called the wishing tree. And then there's a box, and you write your wishes on a piece of paper and then hang them from the tree. And I was reading all the other people's wishes, and they were like, you know, I hope my friend's shoulder gets better. I hope my son gets good results in his exams. I wish for this, all this stuff. And so I made my wish.
3: What did you wish for?
5: I want a helicopter. And so I reckon pretty soon this big birdie's going to land, because I have faith in a few things in this life.
4: And one is the wishing
5: is
4: tree.
5: The wishing tree. So I am pretty much up and about, guys.
4: What have we got coming up for
5: the
4: show
5: today? We got cash to give away. 4 o'clock, we're playing cash draw. I'm thinking of giving out four numbers today. Oof. We're going to give away thousands of dollars in cash for that. Plus, we've got tickets to go see the Backstreet Boys live at Sphere. It's not too late to register.
4: But up next.
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0: your Monday arvo. It's Carrie Bickmore and Tommy Little for the drive home.
1: So I had one of those trips into work today that I think if you were filming me, it was like a comedy of errors.
2: Really?
1: So I was flying from interstate and I was away for the weekend, so I'd only taken carry-on luggage because I've now decided when I went Vegas, carry-on. When I went on my trip with over the school holidays, carry-on. I'm only doing carry-on now.
2: I hate
1: checking in luggage.
2: Yes.
1: Jetstar's made it a bit more complicated with the new rules that are coming in. But this morning I was travelling on one of the other airlines and I was like, I think I can load up a bit. So I had quite a heavy carry-on bag.
2: 40 kilos of carry-on. What are we talking?
1: But then what happened over the weekend was all these accidental little things happened that meant that what I was flying home with today was enough for probably two large suitcases. But in my head I was like, still carrying on. I'm going to carry on.
2: You've made your stance. I've drawn my stance.
1: My name is the reason for being, and I'm going to carry on.
2: Yes.
1: So, first of all, I get
2: up. Imagine if you had a sister called Checked. Anyway.
1: You're an idiot.
2: So, what happened? Why did you have so much extra stuff?
1: Because on the weekend, the problem with carry on is you can't afford any little impromptu shopping strips. Shopping strips where you do
2: That's where you give clothes back, isn't it?
1: No, like a went and did some shopping on the weekend.
2: Yep.
1: First error, because I didn't have room, did I, for extra clothes, because I was already bursting at the seams.
2: Yeah.
1: And then I went for dinner with my cousin last night and she, added on that when I got up to Sydney to the place that I was staying for the weekend, I realised I had to go pick up my Logie's gown. So then I've added a Logie's gown to, can't fit it in there. It's all wrapped up in a big bag, right?
2: Gown's
1: so I can't
2: funny,
1: fit.
2: Isn't it? A gown.
1: Yeah. It's a gown.
2: What, are you buying a dress? No, I think I'm going to go a gown.
1: And also the fact that it could be the opposite end, so a hospital gown versus a Logie's gown.
2: There's actually a gown for every occasion because it's a dressing gown.
1: Oh, that's true. Yeah, is it just a...
2: All we need is gowns.
1: So what is a gown then? If a dressing gown and a Logie's dress are the same.
2: I actually would have thought a gown is not... done up.
1: But then a Logie's gown is. Like, that's weird.
2: Sorry, a Logie's gown is the least common of the gowns, as far as, in my mind.
1: No, but if you go to, you wear a ball gown.
2: A ball gown?
1: You wear a ball gown. You do.
2: Why does it sound funny? No, I agree. I'm not
1: And they're done up. They're not like a dressing gown or a hospital gown.
3: Yeah. A gown is a long formal dress for women or a loose robe worn for special ceremonies, religious duties or medical or surgical work. But then I don't know why dressing...
4: What religious stuff are you doing at the Logies?
2: I was about to say we should have
1: a
2: gown party, but then I just realised that is literally what a ball gown. Like that's
1: come in any gown you want to come
2: in. That's good.
1: Anyway, so I picked up my Logies gown. So then I've also got a Logies gown to carry on. Then I go to see my cousin, and my cousin loves to just buy impromptu gifts for my girls. She loves my girls like her own. And so she says, I've got a present for you to take home for Evie. And I'm like, oh, that's cute.
2: That's really
1: she knows
2: cute.
1: I'm here just for the weekend. Yeah. She'll just give me a little like squishy or a little something to carry
2: on. You've said that's cute, knowing in your head I've only got carry on.
4: Yeah.
2: And she can keep her present. What did she get?
1: Here we go.
2: Oh, my God.
1: I've got your inflated basketball to take home.
2: And Carrie, you know, before I've tried to take a basketball on the plane and they haven't let me.
1: Why?
2: Something about the inflation. They literally didn't let me. I was flying to place to play basketball and come back. Anyway, it's a long story. I was trying out for the Harlem Globetrotters. Doesn't matter. And it doesn't matter. Anyway, they let me take it on the way up there. And then on the way back, they said, you can't carry your ball. And
4: the difference is the idea of
1: you walking on as if you were like a player just walking through the airport with your ball under your arm.
2: This was one of my more joyous moments. So I put it in the thing above.
1: Yeah.
2: But I dressed in LeBron James's full kit. So I'm wearing a singlet, basketball shorts and basketball shoes. And the hostie grabs the basketball down and looks around and he goes, sir, is this yours? And I said, no, I think it's his, and pointed to the guy next to me in a suit. And he goes, really? And I said, no, it's absolutely fine.
1: Well, so then I had a gown, a basketball, clothes I bought on the weekend. So then I was like, I'm going to have to wear a double coat. So I double coated and carried one. Anyway, I had way too much.
2: Yep.
1: And I walked in here and I looked like I'd moved out of home.
2: Did you get away with it? Did you have to check your bag?
1: Yeah, I got a lot of the looks I would give people if they were trying to fit too much in the plane, I got.
2: Okay.
1: I got a few.
2: Economy? Bizzo.
1: No, economy.
2: Oh, okay. I'm just asking because usually they let you take whatever you want on businesses. I'm just asking how many books you actually got or if they went, Miss Bickmore, so sorry, and then took all your baggage for you.
1: No.
2: It feels like it was business.
1: It wasn't business.
2: Why are you being weird about the question?
1: I'm not.
2: It's not a weird question.
1: You fly business more than I fly business. I fly Jetstar often with my kids and stuff.
2: Cool.
1: I do. Why are you all laughing?
2: Well, have you got a deal? is this what we have to do, mention them? Okay. Jetstar are wonderful. Good stuff. Any of that cash going big as
1: well. I want to know on 13 10 60, what have you tried to smuggle on a plane before?
2: Great.
1: Like I went on there with a full basketball.
2: Great.
1: And right. A Logie's gown. Great. What did you try to take on the flight? Give us a call, 13 10 60.
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0: And that is Midnight Sun for your Monday arvo. It's Carrie and Tommy.
1: We're asking on 131060, what did you try to sneak on board? Because I took a flight this morning. My plan on the weekend was just to have Carrie on, but then I picked up a Logie's dress. I went shopping on the weekend. My cousin gave me a basketball to bring home, inflated for my daughter. And I looked like I was moving out of home on the flight home. Mm. Linda, what did you try and sneak on board?
2: Justin Bieber. Call flute.
1: What's a core flute?
2: It's human size. It's a poster, but it's the hard ass.
1: Like a cutout.
3: You know the Harry Styles one we have around the office?
1: Yes.
2: It's like that, but it came from New York all the way to Australia, and my then 12-year-old daughter wouldn't let go of it, and we had to work out where to put it in the aeroplane, and Justin had his own seat.
3: Did he? Oh,
1: no way.
2: Yeah, he did. He did.
1: Were they nice about it from the beginning, or was it a real push to get them to agree?
2: No, they were nice, but I didn't know how they would react.
3: Do you reckon it helped you had a 12-year-old?
2: Yes.
3: Yeah.
2: And people actually offered me $200 to buy it.
1: Oh. What? Mm. Starting a bidding war on the plane home.
2: Yeah, and that was $200 American.
3: Oh, that's
2: nuts. But my daughter refused, and she said, "No, I'm not selling it."
1: So, where is it now? Where's Justin sit now?
2: In the cupboard.
3: Does he ever? Because I used to have a life size cutout of I won't say who, but it was someone that we used to work with, an on air announcer. And I used to think it was funny because I wasn't a particular fan of this person's work, so I thought it was funny to have them in my home. And it was basically karma because I fell down my steps twice because I came down in the morning and I got so scared that there was a man standing there. Have you ever been scared by your Bieber, Linda? Yeah.
2: I'm going to say most probably, yes.
3: Yeah, okay. Good on you. Thank you, Linda. Let's go to Claire. G'day, Claire.
4: Hey.
3: What did you smuggle?
4: A wedding dress.
3: Ooh.
4: How
3: big are we talking? We're talking big, really.
1: It was
4: trained. Big and structured, and so I couldn't fold it to put it in my suitcase.
3: Yes.
4: So the lady on the check-in desk, I was living in America at the time, she said, "There's no chance you can bring that on the flight." And I said, "Well, I can't check it in." So I went up to the gate, scoped out the pilot because they waited at the gate too. And then I said to him with a really, you know, like the bluey eyes, you know, like sad eyes.
3: Yeah.
4: I was like, "The lady over there told me that I had to check this in and it just can't be checked in." And he said, "Don't worry, it can go in the cockpit with me."
1: What? He hung your wedding dress in the cockpit?
4: Yeah.
1: That's funny.
3: That's very nice. Claire, why were you just bringing it because you were moving back here and you wanted to keep it? Yeah.
4: Yeah. Yeah.
3: Okay. Has the marriage lasted?
4: We were also getting married in Australia when we got home.
3: Are you still married, Claire?
4: Yes, I am.
3: Well done. Very good stuff. Thank you.
1: Let's end with Michelle. Hey, Michelle.
5: Hi.
1: What did you try and sneak on board?
5: It was my husband. He had a mounted model of a fiberglass barramundi that he'd actually caught the fish with a taxidermist, and the taxidermist was there so he could spray the right colours on it, and he was so proud of it. Take it onto the flight because he wasn't going to check it in as luggage, and they wouldn't let us sit with us, so this bloody fish had a seat all on its own between these two people. And because my husband was so embarrassed, this is coming from Darwin back to Canberra, he made me go and check all throughout the flight on this stupid fish.
3: Hey, Michelle, was it one of they do a great promotion in Darwin, the $1 million barra. Was it one of the ones that was tagged and worth money?
5: No, it was before all those times. I'm going back about, 40 years now.
1: Oh. How funny, all these random, there's Bieber got his own seat, the barramundi's got his own seat. I didn't realise it was that easy just to get a spare seat.
3: I know, we just need to take weirder stuff.
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0: clock off and crack up. It's Carrie and Tommy to drink.

0: Olivia Rodrigo, that is stupid song for your Monday arvo. It's Carrie and Tommy.
1: Quick PSA, because...
2: Does it involve your jumper?
1: Yes, it does.
2: Makes me want to touch you.
1: Oh, it is the nicest jumper. So,
2: it does. It's what it feels all like you touch for, Kieran. It is. Does it feel soft?
3: Soft and furry.
2: Yeah, that's what it looks like.
1: It feels like that to wear. So to give you some background, last week was homelessness week because we do live in a very lucky country, but unfortunately on any given night we still have upwards of 120,000 people who don't have a home to call home in this beautiful country of ours. 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You can go to homey.com.au. 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All 100% of the money they make goes to supporting young people and getting them out of long-term homelessness. And this jumper that I'm wearing is a new one from their knit series, their football-inspired knit series.
2: Oh, so if you got it's black and white, your
1: team. 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
2: So you're touching yourself now.
1: It's so it's so cozy, fluffy and nice. And this should be our skin.
2: Oh,
1: this is so much better.
2: What animals have that as their skin?
1: Oh, but then we'd shave, wouldn't we? We'd have all this beautiful fur and we'd shave.
2: Not if we were an animal. They're far more okay with the hairy situation.
1: This is if you'd got
2: polar bear?
1: No, if you'd got a baby gorilla and shampooed him and conditioned, this is what this would feel like. Yeah, producer Sammy's coming over.
2: It's nice, isn't it?
3: You feel like a blanket.
1: I feel like a blanket. I'm a human blanket. I'm a hanket. I'm a blanket.
4: Let's all hug Tommy.
1: Yeah, give me a hug.
2: Group hug. Okay. Up next, though.
1: Up next,
2: you
1: HR.
2: You'll also be a weighted blanket.
1: Hey. I'm trying to lose weight, guys. Up next, I've got to talk to you about, speaking of trying to lose weight, if I keep eating this food that I've been eating, I have the best food combination, I think, in the world. Everyone can do it. I'm going to bring it to you next.
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1: Are we ready to talk food combos that not many people think to put together, but when they go together, they're the best?
2: Not related to HelloFresh, though.
1: No, I think they just put stuff together that should go together.
2: Mm. Yes, but you're going to tell me stuff that wouldn't traditionally go together.
1: Yes. So I stumbled across a little tickety-tock. And I'm going to play it now through my phone. You tell me when you get bored, and then I'll stop it.
2: Okay.
3: Sugar, and it's supposed to taste like strawberry.
1: Oh, no.
0: Oh, Dad.
3: It tastes like tomato.
1: Hang
3: two
1: on.
3: Out
2: what?
3: Of 10.
1: Hang on.
2: Is
1: here
2: happening?
1: We go. Well, you spoke over that one. Hang on.
2: Oh, my God. Carrie. Do not make this my fault.
1: Gary, bloody hell.
3: And soy sauce.
1: Ice cream soy sauce.
3: And it's supposed to taste like caramel. What? How is that?
1: Is this unlistenable?
4: Yeah. Remember when I asked you, do you want me to grab that? And you went, no, thanks.
1: Yeah.
2: Okay, so what are the combos? Soy sauce and ice cream.
1: Sorry, I'll tell you what happened then. Okay. I thought it'll sound a bit live and dangerous, me just playing through the speaker of my phone. But what had happened is I'd started watching half of the reel. And so when I went back into it, it was halfway through. And then my dear beloved co-host went, what's happening? And that was over the second one. So then we missed that one. So look, I'll
2: Let's
1: take 98%
2: fresh.
1: Of the blame
2: Let's
1: here.
2: Let's start fresh. What are these food combos? Hello, soy fresh. Sauce. And soft
1: that
2: serve?
1: That was soy sauce and ice cream is meant to taste like caramel. Soy
2: okay.
1: sauce and vanilla ice cream is meant to taste like caramel.
2: Yeah.
1: And then there was another one, a bit of tomato. Mm-hmm. If you have a tomato and a bit of cheese, it tastes like a margarita pizza.
2: Mm.
1: And he was like, it absolutely just tastes like
2: tomato
1: pizza.
2: Should taste like a margarita pizza. Isn't a margarita pizza just
1: but
2: the tomato based
1: like
2: with
1: get,
2: cheese?
0: What
1: yeah,
0: was
1: but
0: the
1: you
0: tomato
1: get all
0: and
1: the,
0: sugar one?
1: Did
0: tomato
1: and sugar
0: taste
1: and
0: like
1: sugar.
0: Strawberry?
1: I don't know. I think that's the one Carrie was yapping over, if I'm being honest.
0: Okay.
1: It was, yes, yes. That's
2: growing
1: correct.
2: Up, but my girlfriend would not eat vegetables at all. So when she would have her lettuce, she'd sprinkle it with sugar. But it actually tasted quite nice.
1: Does it?
2: Yes.
1: Because it just tasted like sugar.
2: Yeah. I think so.
1: Yes. Producer of the Mount, you've got some?
5: Yeah, it's nice to know also my job is important because you just ruined that.
1: Yeah, indeed. Sorry. Sorry.
5: Soft serve and olive oil is incredible.
1: Ooh.
2: Oh, what? So how do you have that? You have it in a cone and then drip some.
5: No, you have it in a. Sorry, you have it in a cup and yep. you get soft serve and then you pour olive oil over it. You can also use it as standard like ice cream,
1: Ooh.
5: But like a fior di latte, not like vanilla.
1: A fior di latte.
2: What were those words?
5: That's just milk ice cream.
2: What's fior di latte?
5: And then you sprinkle a little bit of salt over it. It's amazing.
0: And Carrie, your pore is showing. So
1: yes.
5: No, it's just milk ice cream. There's
2: okay.
5: no vanilla or anything.

0: screen. Yeah, yeah. So maybe now it doesn't seem so bad.
1: Well, so my favourite thing, and again, I haven't had it in years, my favourite thing to have at the cinema, and I was reminded how good it is you get a Choc Top, you eat, or you get popcorn, you eat all the chocolate off the Choc Top, and then your device to eat your popcorn, you dunk your ice cream in, and you push it down, and the bits of popcorn that stick to the ice cream, you then bite them off, getting a little bit of ice cream, you get hot. You get cold, you get sweet, you get salty, and it tastes like a rainbow cloud.
0: What are you doing now? Giving me, our producers now brought in ice cream and soy sauce. Okay.
2: Sorry, but just to be clear, that is Fior de Latte, right?
1: Guys, I've already ruined this break. We can't all have a go at ruining it.
0: 131060. Yes. What is your little secret food combo that might blow our socks off? We'll try this next.
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9: Toowoomba's average unleaded price today is around $2.05 a litre, while some servos are selling it as low as $1.94. 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

0: Pretty much, I think.
1: The drive home, the Savo, it's Carrie Bickmore and Tommy Little. After 4 o'clock, you could win cash when we play Cash Draw. But right now on 131060, we're doing your weird food combos.
0: Yeah, we're actually trying ice cream with soy sauce and ice cream with a bit of olive oil. Because
2: so weird people in our conditions world. Here, I deshelled a Magnum, so I don't know if the ice cream's
0: this
2: any
0: looks
2: good.
0: Disgusting.
3: Where did the chocolate go?
2: In the bin.
3: Oh, don't lie.
1: Is that what you're calling yourself?
3: Are you speaking out of the bin now?
4: I sucked it off.
1: What about the...
3: yeah. Let's focus on the task at hand.
1: Yeah. Magnum, okay.
3: Less
1: indeed.
3: About, less
0: this
3: about your
0: looks
3: weekend.
0: Disgusting.
3: I'm having the...
0: I feel like I'm mixing things around like I'm about to feed a two-year-old.
1: So the soy sauce...
3: Why are you mushing it up like a baby bird? Like, just eat it.
1: Scramble it.
3: Yeah, you just eat it.
0: But then I have to mix it, otherwise I'm just going to have a mouthful of... Of which one did you just try?
3: Soy sauce and ice cream.
0: Yep.
3: Tastes like caramel.
1: Whoa, so we do have one.
3: Yep.
1: Okay. Carrie.
3: What was that? Was that the soy?
1: Oh, spitter.
0: That is disgusting.
3: Was that the soy? Was that the soy, Carrie? What's happened?
1: Carrie.
3: Oh, you've had worse, surely.
1: Kieran sucked that off just so you could try it. Now you're spitting it out.
0: You have. Did I do mine wrong? Get him to have mine.
4: I'm not having that.
1: Oh, you're going to spit in the bowl and then give it to Kieran.
0: Oh. You have a bit of that one.
3: Is this the one you've spat back in?
0: No, I spat back in this one.
3: Why did you mush it up into a smoothie?
1: So you couldn't tell when she spat in it? Oh, and Carrie's gone for the other one and she doesn't like that either.
3: I think you put way too much soy sauce in that one.
0: It just tastes like olive oil and a hot plate would have... What's wrong with you all? These are the worst combinations.
3: I honestly thought both were quite nice, but... It is getting sidetracked from the best food combination in the world.
1: Mm-hmm.
0: Also, that bowl you just ate out of was the one I spat in.
3: It's all right. I figured as much. You've made me suck snot out of your nose.
0: That is true.
1: Not a food combo, just for anyone paying at home.
3: Not even the grossest thing you've made me do. I think the grossest thing was...
0: de-nit me.
3: No, not that either. I did that as well. No, you made me sniff your daughter's blankie.
0: And it was
3: like years of saliva in there. And it... It makes me. It was so bad. It was.
0: Yeah, she'd bring it into bed at night and you'd be like, ooh. But you couldn't wash it because if you washed it.
3: Yeah, and that was your kid. You know what I mean? It was just a child for me.
0: Ellie, what's your delicious food combo that people don't realise is very good?
5: So I like to eat the yellow cheddar rectangle shapes.
3: Yes.
5: With barbecue sauce.
3: Oh, that sounds good. Does it taste like a cheeseburger?
5: So I don't know. It's just, I'm a barbecue sauce lover as it is.
0: I am too, Ellie.
5: I find the best way to have it is you get one, pour the sauce on, and then put another one on top like a sandwich.
3: Yeah.
5: So good.
3: I think it sounds pretty good, Ellie. Sorry, I realise I meant to talk, but I was just daydreaming about having it. Thank you, Ellie. Appreciate it. G'day, Jade.
6: Hey, how you going?
3: Yeah, great. What have you got for us?
0: Sorry, Jade. Before we go to you, Jade, I have to laugh. I'm looking at a lot of these calls that we've not got to. People's crazy food combos. One's Vegemite on toast.
3: No, it's the Vegemite and jam.
0: Together?
3: Yeah.
0: Or is he just saying Vegemite on toast or jam on toast?
3: I don't think so. I think you need to give
0: out. What about the other one? Peanut butter and honey. Yeah, don't together. We all have that?
3: Whoa. I think you need to give it. Hang on. Don't get on your high horse now when you've just misread the caller for a weird food combination and you've gone, what, Vegemite and jam together? That's weird. I'm like, yeah, that's the cool topic.
0: Jade, sorry. Go back to what you were saying.
6: That's fine. Mine is oranges with vinegar and salt, and I've been eating it since I was about 5.
3: So you get a wedge of orange like you would at a sporting
6: game? Fresh orange?
3: Yeah.
6: Yep. Pour vinegar and salt on it.
3: What's
6: it's the only way I eat it.
3: What's it give you? Like, what are we talking? Does it still taste like orange?
6: Yeah, it tastes like a sour orange. It's yum.
1: Whoa. How did you come across this when you're 5, Jade?
6: My grandma used to eat it, and I just was like, oh, what's that? And I ate it, and I've been eating it ever since. And my whole pregnancies, that's all I craved every pregnancy.
3: Do you know I've only, Jade, I was about to say to you, I think, like, my brother used to have vinegar on hot chips, and I'm like, I think that's kind of phasing out. I don't see anyone do it anymore.
0: No.
3: And I've only just realised that's why we have salt and vinegar chips, to replicate the
0: hot.
3: Did everyone know that? Am I the only one that
0: I don't think I've ever seen in the last few years anyone put the vinegar when you get hot chips anyway on top. It's either sauce or chicken salt or salt.
3: Yes. Jade, are you putting vinegar on your hot chips?
6: Yes, absolutely. Oh. Yeah, but now I've evolved, see, and I've got a cup so I can just dip my chip in the vinegar so then they don't go soggy. Like, it's just a win. It's top tier.
3: Jade, are you very successful in life? Because you strike me as a someone that gets stuff done.
6: Yes, I do get stuff done, yes.
3: Hold on, are you loaded?
6: No, I'm trying to be.
3: You should be. You've got a great brain on you, Jade.
6: I'm getting there.
3: Thank you, Jade.
0: What about Kate? Hey, Kate.
4: Hey, how you going?
0: Good. What's the weird food combo?
4: It's not mine. It's my daughter, Zoe. Yeah. She likes plain pasta with ice cream, and she says it tastes like a pancake.
3: Plain cooked pasta?
0: Yeah.
4: Cooked pasta.
0: Oh my God. She'll put, what, some penne in a bowl and then ice cream on top?
4: Yes.
3: Does she like pancakes? Like as in, why doesn't she just have pancakes?
4: She loves pancakes, but we often have pasta for dinner.
3: Yeah.
4: And Zoe's a plain pasta eater, so we'll jazz it up instead of meat sauce with ice cream.
3: Do you want the Napoli, the pesto, or the ice cream?
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21: Hey, I'm Desiree Andello. The Transport Ministers described delays at the country's biggest airport as unacceptable. Hundreds of flights were delayed in Sydney this weekend due to air traffic controller shortages. On Sunday, a near miss between two planes on the runway. Air Services Australia CEO Rob Sharp apologising after meeting with Catherine King today.
22: The Australian travelling public expects reliable services, and we've not met that, and we sincerely apologise for not meeting those expectations.
21: The Prime Minister has confirmed some changes to gambling legislation. It's set to be introduced to Parliament when it returns this week. Anthony Albanese met with the opposition leader Angus Taylor today to try and get support for the bill. A suitcase that sparked a murder investigation has turned out to be a lifelike doll. Police were called to the scene in regional New South Wales yesterday. And the South Australian government is launching a royal commission into AI. It's set to look into the benefits and unwanted impacts of the technology.
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21: A blow for the Panthers. Brian To'o will leave Penrith at the end of next season to join the PNG Chiefs on a three-year deal from 2028. Coach Ivan Cleary saying he's an exceptional player but an even better person. And Melbourne's Cameron Munster has avoided a ban after a charge was downgraded for a tackle during their win over the Sea Eagles. He's facing a grade one charge with a $750 fine with an early guilty plea. It's $1,000 if found guilty at the judiciary.
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24: Showers today, getting down to 7 degrees tonight. Tomorrow, mostly sunny and a high of 19. A shower or two for Wednesday, but sunny on Thursday. 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
1: Volvo EX30. The Swedish dream is closer than you think. Da, da, da, da, da.
2: It's the one and only Carrie Bickmore
1: and Tommy Little.
2: This is Carrie and Tommy.
3: Yeah, yeah, yeah. Yes, and it is time for this. Carrie and Tommy.

0: And you're thinking four numbers today.
1: It's four Numby Monday.
0: Well done.
1: G'day, Diane.
2: Hello, how are you?
1: Good. You just heard what day it is. What day is it?
2: Today.
1: Yep. It's four. It's four. It's four Numby Monday.
2: Yeah.
0: Good chat, guys.
1: And now you have a go at saying it?
2: Four Number Monday.
3: Oh. Catchy as ever.
1: Let's go to the next one.
0: No.
1: Oh. Okay, let's go. No, Jamie Lee, g'day.
4: Hello.
1: What day is it?
4: Four Numby Monday.
1: Yes. Hey, Jamie Lee, I'm going to draw four numbers. You just got to tell me, based on the pen strokes, what the number is, and you win that cash amount. Does it make sense?
4: Okay, can you make it easy?
1: Okay. I'll do my best. Here you go.
4: Okay.
1: You ready?
4: Yep.
1: What do you think, Jamie Lee?
4: Can you do it again for me?
1: No, I'm so sorry. I would love to, but I've got a boss in my ear saying new.
0: He's currently absolutely sweating because we don't have that money that you've just put on there to give away. You know that. You've gone way too high there. If you get this, Jamie Lee, this is going to cause the company a whole lot of problems.
4: Okay. I'm going to say four.
5: Yep.
1: Keep going.
4: Two.
1: Okay. Okay.
4: 4-2, I'll do that one. I don't know.
1: Just have a guess. 4-2, something.
4: 3-6, I don't know.
1: Oh, it was 4-0-6-5. You would have won nearly $5,000. It's not true, just over $4,000. Thank you. We are going back to Diane. One more shot. What day is it, Diane?
4: Flight number Monday.
1: G'day, Blake.
6: Good afternoon. How are you?
1: Yeah, good. What day is it?
6: Four Numby Monday.
1: Yes, it is, Blake. Blake, I'm going to give you four numbers. You know the deal. Are you ready?
6: Yep, ready to go.
1: What do you think?
6: 2040.
1: Oh, 3615. Let's give her one more shot. Diane, what day is it?
4: Fortnumby Monday.
1: Yes! Well done. But we are out of time. Jackpot's tomorrow. 100.7, Carrie and Tommy, live across Toowoomba.

0: Taylor Swift, I Knew It, I Knew You for your Monday arvo. It's Carrie and Tommy.
1: You've actually just walked in the middle of a heated discussion between a producer and I. We have very different feelings of this. 13, 10, 60, I want to hear your thoughts. So I started by saying I want to talk about how Ray, one of our favourite singers ever, whereas my husband Ray, has been spotted on a date with Michael B. Jordan, not to be confused with Michael Jordan. Michael B. Jordan.
2: So obviously, we absolutely love Ray, and I am so – he's the hottest man in the world. He's my number one.
1: He's – well, not anymore because he's with Ray, so you have to get your mitts off him.
2: Nah, I can still
1: – he's your hall pass.
2: He's my hall pass.
1: Well, he's your hall pass. But anyway, the point is they've been spotted together. Someone's taken a photo of them at Six Flags, the amusement park. So it's like how we have, you know, Waterworld. And what have we got?
2: Movie World, Dream World.
1: Waterworld.
2: Kevin Costner film.
3: Luna Park.
1: Luna, what? No, they're more of a big one with the roller coasters.
2: Yeah, Movie World.
1: Movie World. Yeah. But they have over there Six Flags.
2: Not a good name for a theme park.
1: No. Anyway, they were spotted on a ride together. And I was saying how awesome. And then our producer, Kieran, goes, terrible place to have a date, though. And I said, that's an awesome place to have a date. And he was like, nah. And then our other audio producer chived in. Why can't I speak?
2: Chived in. Just threw in a couple of green bits.
1: Bit of fennel.
3: Yeah. Spring onion.
1: And said, activity dates suck.
2: Hang on, sorry. I just need a. Why, if it's chiving, why are we just throwing different herbs in there as well?
3: Isn't spring onion chives?
1: No.
2: What?
3: What's chives?
1: The little tiny ones. Spring onions are the long ones that sit at root.
2: The hint is the different names.
3: Yeah.
1: But spring onions are the ones you find at the bottom of your fridge.
2: At the bottom of everybody's fridge. That's so true, Gary. A spring onion scallions. Are they the same?
0: See, this is...
1: I don't know. Now I'm bored. But the point of what I want to talk to you about in 13, 10, 60 is about first dates. I think an activity date is a brilliant first date.
2: No, an activity date is not a good first date.
1: No?
2: Because you don't get to know the person. You just do the activity.
1: But then you're not forced to, like, literally across from them, like make conversation. You can just do stuff and see how they are in the real world.
2: Then you find yourself in a four-year marriage just because you enjoyed the roller coaster on the first date. Like, it's got nothing to do with the person.
1: Not everyone's that scared of commitment. You don't have to marry her just because you enjoyed the roller coaster.
2: If you go on a date with someone and it feels as good as a roller coaster, you're marrying them.
1: Are you?
2: A roller coaster, Carrie. It's the most joyous thing in the world.
1: I've never been on a roller coaster.
3: What do you mean?
2: Ever?
1: Only little tiny ones.
2: Carrie?
1: I've never been on a big roller coaster. I'm so
2: scared. You've never had that feeling of your stomach dropping and the excitement of going up?
1: No.
2: Oh, my God. Some you can even do full loops on now.
0: The Superman one at Movie World is sick.
2: Don't take me
1: anywhere up to the top of something where I then have to drop down with full speed. You know those ones? Like
0: roller
1: the ones...
0: coasters are not for you.
2: From your stance originally, this is a great first date idea.
1: No, an amusement park. I don't have to go on that roller coaster.
2: God, imagine going on a first date with someone and you're just like, not on that, not on that,
1: I'm the one pro the activities here.
3: Are you?
2: You just said you don't want to go on a roller coaster.
1: No, I don't want to go on the big droppy thing.
2: Okay, what are we going on? I picked my ride. Now you pick your ride. What are we on? Carrie, what do you want to do? This is a great
1: day. Let's go to teacups.
2: That's pretty fun.
1: I would, though. I think I probably would pretend I was cool with it on a first date and end up at the top of a roller coaster wishing I could eject myself from it.
2: But we all pretend stuff. I'd pretend the teacups were awesome. You know what I mean?
1: Would you?
2: I'd be like, this is sick. Absolutely.
1: This is so good. 13, 10, 60. I want to know first date stuff. What's a good first date thing to do? Is going to a theme park a crazy idea? Because I think it's a brilliant... Why do you hate it, Kieran? You just hate fun.
4: Well, no, I love a roller coaster more than Tommy. Yeah. But what my problem is like you, if you're at the top of the roller coaster and you hate it, then I'm not going to have fun.
1: But that only goes for two seconds.
2: Hang on. So the reason you have a problem with the date is because Gary doesn't want to go on a roller coaster.
1: We're not dating each other.
4: I know that. But what I'm saying is if the person next to you is not enjoying it, then it's not fun for anyone. And the photo you get at the bottom, that's not going to be fun because you're just going to be looking like an idiot.
1: Going to a film park. Something happened to my brain today. If you go to a theme park with someone, you've both gone fun idea. You're both the same kind of person. And I think you'd get drinks and you'd roam around the theme park and you'd kiss behind the little booths and you'd have so much fun
2: together. I ask a question about this, Carrie?
1: Yes.
2: I'm being skeptical now because they are two very famous people. and they it is a very public place for them to go on a date.
0: Is this a promo?
2: Does Michael B. Jordan have a movie coming out? Because Ray does have a new album.
1: Nah, they're not that kind of people. Ray's not.
2: Can
1: like
2: someone
1: that.
2: Check if Michael B. Jordan has a new film coming
1: 13,
2: out?
1: 13-10-60, we're chatting dating, is going to a theme park a terrible first date idea.
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0: Bitteray, that is escapism for your Monday arvo. It's Carrie and Tommy.
1: Full escapism at a theme park.
2: Do you reckon she's... How tall is she? Do you reckon she can get on the rides?
3: Yeah, she's tall enough. Yeah.
4: What a weird burn.
1: What are you...
3: Yeah, I know.
1: We're talking first dates because Ray and Michael B. Jordan have been spotted at a theme park.
3: Sorry, Carol. What a geezer.
2: Oh, but is she even that tall?
1: And we're arguing here about whether a theme park's a good place to go on a date. Leanna.
5: Yes, hello.
3: Hello.
1: I love your name, Leanna. It's like they couldn't decide between Leanne and Hannah, so they went, let's call you Leanna.
5: Yeah.
1: What do you get as your nickname?
5: Lee or Ree.
3: What? Ree? Really? That's funny.
5: Yeah.
3: And then do people think that your name's Rihanna when they call you Ree?
5: Yeah.
3: Yeah.
5: At times, sometimes it's too far in and it's like too far to go back now. And I'm like, okay, that's just my name.
3: Yeah.
1: What do you reckon about first dates at theme parks?
5: Look, I've always been the one to decide like where to go. I've been to like Dream World a few times on like a first date, like because I've had like a yearly pass or something.
1: Yeah, because you don't want to waste any money on them in case it doesn't go well.
5: Exactly,
1: I get it.
5: Because they're so expensive.
3: That's fun.
1: Okay.
3: So you think it's good?
5: Well, let's just say none of them have worked out.
3: Okay.
5: And the one time I let the guy decide where to go, we are 4 years into a relationship and I'm engaged.
1: Oh. Where did he take you, Leanna?
5: So, yeah.
3: Leanna, where did he take you on the date?
5: So we went to Mount Cooper for a river fire.
3: What's a river? Oh, River Fire, the air show.
5: Yeah, River Fire.
3: The air show?
5: No, the fireworks.
3: Oh, I'm so sorry. Is it? Okay. Thanks, Leanna.
1: I feel like we could have said anything. She was going.
3: I love her vibe.
0: Yeah.
3: Yeah. Because, you know, she wouldn't be giving your attitude because you say, do you want to go on the roller coaster? And she'd go, yeah.
1: Sean. Hey, Sean.
6: Hey, Carrie. Hey, Tommy. How are you?
3: Hey, legend.
1: Where are we going on, not on ours, but where are you going on your first date?
6: No. Oh, we'd go for breakfast.
3: Breakfast? Oh, that scares me.
1: Because you can't have a drink.
3: Yeah. Sorry. If we're being honest, absolutely.
6: That's ideal.
3: Is it? So what?
6: You get to know each other without the drinks. You don't need the drinks. If you like each other in the morning, then you might go to the afternoon and the evening. Who knows?
1: Sean, what do you mean? So from first date brekkie, you then hang out. What do you do? What are you doing to bridge the morning to afternoon? Like,
6: what's your first date, isn't it? So you're just getting to know each other.
1: Mm-hmm.
6: It's no different than in the evening, except in the evening you part ways at the end of the night because it's a bit sleazy, you know, to keep going. In the morning, if things work out well, you could go do something else.
3: Has a breakfast date ever gone that well that you've gone back to each other's house at, say, 11 a.m. and consummated the breakfast?
6: No, that's not the point, Tommy. The point is...
3: What's the point?
6: You don't get to know, oh, okay, things are going well. We just go back and...
1: I think we've worked out the difference between your motivation for dating, Sean, and Tommy's motivation for dating.
3: I think
6: you're something. Okay.
1: Stop. Please don't call it consummate ever again.
3: Consummating the breakfast. I didn't know how.
0: Breakfast. My breakfast alone.
1: Oh, what about Melissa? Hey, Mel.
7: Hello. How are you?
3: Mel, have you ever consummated a breakfast?
7: I don't think you want me to answer that.
0: Good on you, Mel. You're fine.
1: He absolutely has.
3: You're welcome in my theme park anytime.
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4: Just a few minor delays around the place this afternoon if you are getting out and about for your Monday arvo. A little slow on Anzac Ave, James Street and also Bridge Street down each direction. Nothing too major though. It is mostly looking clear, Ruthven Street and the New England Highway. No major issues on the Toowoomba Bypass and mostly good also Toowoomba Connection Road. 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

0: 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It's Carrie Bickmore and Tommy Little. We're doing it all thanks to the fully electric Volvo EX30 from just $55,990 drive away. The Swedish dream is closer than you think.
1: So exciting, Bickers.
2: So good.
1: Yep. Fully electric Volvo EX30. It's got extra storage inside and it's all clever. Oh. So all your stuff is where you left it and
2: then
1: nice
2: it can
1: and
2: look
1: neat.
2: Clean and it looks tidy. And clean. That's
1: and
2: heaven.
1: So people get into your car and you give them the illusion that your life is in order. Isn't that wonderful?
2: Right now, though, we haven't done this in a while.
3: You're so dumb.
4: Wow. Only discovered that when you present a meal and you go, ah, voila. It's not, voila. In fact, what it is. It's voila with a V.
1: Voila.
5: I'm 51 years old and only probably last year did I discover that the Grand Prix wasn't the Grand Prix.
1: Oh.
6: I was at an AFL football game. I turned around to my mum and asked if the game was live.
4: Carrie and Tommy's, how dumb are you?
2: 131060, tell us how dumb you are. I'm going to give you an example of one now. So I was talking to a friend on the weekend and her mum was a gymnastics coach. Yeah. And rocked up one day to a comp and couldn't find a park anywhere and then was like, oh my God, they've got a spot right out the front me. Amazing. Oh. Pulled up to park, went inside, did the comp, came out. There was people screaming and yelling all around, buses banked up, back. And they were like, why did you park? That's my car. Why'd you park there? My spot, why'd you park there? And she was like, because it said on there, coaches. And she was like, and I'm a coach. And they were like, no, coaches, like as in the big buses. Oh, that's why the size of the parking spot is like the size of a big bus. So she had a little tiny like barina, holder barina in this normal thing. And she was like, well, then change the name. And they're like, no. And she's like, well, I am a coach. So that's where I'm allowed to park.
1: I like it. That's good.
2: It's almost a little way around the rules too. Maybe it's not that dumb at all.
1: Very.
2: 131060, how dumb are you?
4: All over Toowoomba, it's Hit 100.7's Carrie and Tommy. I know.

0: Olivia Rodrigo, that is Drop Dead for your Monday arvo. It's Carrie and Tommy, and we're doing this.
1: You're so dumb.
2: Wow. Carrie and Tommy's, how dumb are you?
3: Yeah, my friend's mum is a gymnastics coach, and she was at a big comp, and she was running late, parked in the spot that had her name on it, went inside, came out, and everyone's like, oh, my God, there was buses backed up. Why are you parked in the coach's spot for the big buses to bring all the people competing? And she said, because I am a coach.
4: I'm a coach.
3: I parked in my spot. And they're like, no, it is for the big buses.
4: It's real good.
3: Not the little old ladies. Lauren.
5: Yes, how you going, guys? Look, I've waited 20 years to share this story without being embarrassed.
3: Well, this is a safe space.
5: It's a safe space. Only just you guys listening.
3: Yeah.
5: Look, I was dating my husband, and I was meeting up with his, like, really smart friends, and I didn't think to ask, and I said to them, you know, what are you guys studying at the moment? And they said, oh, we're going to be petroleum engineers. And all I could think about was the episode of Simpsons with all the petroleum jelly. And I said, I didn't think there was such a big demand for petroleum jelly engineers. And they just looked at me like, are you kidding?
4: I like it, Lauren.
3: Did they look down at you, Lauren, or did they find it amusing?
5: Well, I didn't eat dinner. I didn't have dinner with them again after that. But I think they found it amusing. But they all just, it was just silence. It was silence in the room. And I was like, what? I don't get it.
4: Lauren, and I say this with a dad who was an engineer, but they're not known for their wit.
5: Yeah, or sense of humour, obviously.
4: Yeah.
0: Good on you, Lauren. Thank you.
3: Oh, Lauren.
6: That's the cutest thing. That's the cutest thing I've heard in a while.
4: G'day, Cameron.
7: Oh, g'day.
4: Is a wit and a sense of humour the same thing, Cameron?
7: Pretty much.
4: Yeah. Good on you. What was your dumb moment?
7: Look, it's probably 10 years ago. Mm. I remember for a couple of years, there was a whole lot of news reports about teenage gangs in Asia. And it probably took me 8 years before I realised it was euthanasia.
4: Yeah, I've done exactly the same thing, Cameron. I was like, why? What's happening with the euthanasia that is causing
7: no idea
4: such
7: why
4: debate?
7: Australia was so upset about teens overseas.
4: Yeah, Cameron, I love it. And especially when people are saying, should you or shouldn't you? And I'm like, should we what? Why don't we just let the young people in China do their thing?
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11: Most of your Toowoomba roads not looking too bad for your Monday arvo run out there. Just some very minor delays around Bridge Street, James Street and also Anzac Ave there in each direction. Not too many big delays. Ruthven Street and the New England Highway right now. Also a pretty good run to Toowoomba Bypass. No big issues either. Toowoomba Connection Road. Police are making Queensland safer. They have an important job to do. There's no excuse for abuse authorised by the Queensland Government Brisbane. That's all the latest traffic. 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

0: Across Australia, if you drive home, the Savo, it's Carrie Bickmore and Tommy Little.
1: Now we have a bunch of hamsters that work on this show, just busybodying in the background to make sure we go to the air on time. Anyway, the head hamster's here. Kieran, what's going on?
2: Do you remember last week we spoke about Martha Reeves?
1: Nope.
2: No? You don't remember this rousing rendition of the U.S. National Anthem?
3: Oh, say can you see by the dawn's early light.
4: You brought us Martha. How have you forgotten about her already, Tommy?
1: Martha was the a legendary Motown singer, I believe, and she was lead singer of Martha and the Supremes or something like that.
2: But that's not the best part of the anthem, this was.
3: And the rocket's red glare, the bombs bursting in air.
4: I mean, I've come around to it.
2: Yeah,
4: I thought it was better than we thought.
1: So is this a better idea? And I know she is a professional singer, despite what you've heard. Is it a better idea when you go to a big sporting event, one person gets picked at random to sing the anthem and you have to do it?
4: Better? It's better because who wants to see like Delta smash it out of the park for the 100th time because we know she is the greatest anthem singer ever? Or
1: What a covering your tracks. Who wants to see Delta because we know she's the best?
4: I mean, I can list you.
1: Chemist Warehouse, we appreciate you.
4: I could list you five amazing female singers that do it all the time, right? We know they're going to be good because that's their
1: gig.
4: What?
1: Can you do five? In my head, I'm going Delta,
4: Jess Malboy.
1: Kylie does not sing the anthem all the time. I've never heard Kylie sing the anthem.
4: Maybe not.
1: Yep.
4: The blonde girl that was in Wicked, who's got the amazing voice.
1: Yes. I'll pay that. Yep.
4: What's her name?
1: Yep. The musical lady. Wonderful.
4: Yeah, she's awesome.
1: Yep.
4: Who else does it? Anthony Clea.
1: Five female singers is what you said.
4: Sorry.
1: Actually, I'll pay it. Tick. Number five. Give me number five.
4: Anyway, they're all good, but I'm just saying I'm on board your idea of having some shit.
1: We got two that you knew the name of, one you didn't know the name of, and a bloke.
2: Anyway, we got distracted.
1: Yes.
2: Martha Reeves appeared on Denver local television to defend her performance of the national anthem.
1: Sick.
2: Obviously, not her fault.
5: Yeah, I'm happy. Yeah, I didn't take the mic and hit that girl.
6: But you're thinking about it. You're thinking about it.
5: Listen, I dance in the street.
2: She says it's the backup.
4: Who was she going to hit?
2: The woman who's singing. That's clearly in that. Jesse, go back to the first grab.
3: Oh, say can you
2: the woman behind her. There's two of them going.
4: So who's the warbler, her or the one behind?
2: Well, she reckons it's the other lady. So what they did on the Denver local television is, do you want to do a do-over?
1: Great.
2: And...
4: oh my God, she did it again.
1: With no backup to ruin her.
0: She got solo.
1: No one to throw her off. Give Martha her time.
2: Say, Martha, 10 out of 10.
6: Do you want to do a redo of the national anthem right now?
5: Not them. No, not them. I can do it right now.
3: Oh, say, can you see by the dawn's early light?
4: I think it's actually not bad.
2: Oh, well, don't
1: worry. It's not good.
4: Now, if I was just to go around, we're in the stadium. Go. You go, Kieran.
2: Oh, say, can you see?
4: Martha,
1: there's
4: a gig here for you if you want it.
2: Do the Rockets bit again.
3: And the Rockets' red glare, the bombs burst.
2: That's the do-over? Not bad.
1: Not bad.
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10: Few delays at the moment on James Street and also Ruthven Street. Things are running a little slow there at the moment in each direction. It's not looking too bad, though, on Anzac Ave and Bridge Street. Pretty good run, New England Highway. And a good run also at the moment, Toowoomba Bypass and on the Toowoomba Connection Road this afternoon. 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
19: Hey, I'm Tessa Randallo. The Prime Minister expects Labor's gambling bill to pass Parliament with support from the Coalition. Anthony Albanese's told the caucus after a meeting with the opposition leader Angus Taylor. The draft bill cuts gambling ads on TV and radio at certain times, but has been slammed by some MPs for not going far enough. An investigation's being called off after what was believed to be a body was a lifelike doll. Police were called to regional New South Wales yesterday after a suitcase was found on the side of the road. Forensic examinations tested it this morning. South Australia has launched a shock royal commission into AI. Premier Peter Malinauskas saying if unchecked, artificial intelligence presented a material risk to the way society operates. It's expected to look into the benefits and unwanted impacts of the technology. And a meeting's been held after major delays over the weekend and a near miss between two planes at Sydney Airport. The Transport Minister, Catherine King, calling delays at the nation's biggest airport unacceptable.
20: Did you know that diabetes is Australia's fastest growing chronic condition? Over 300 Australians are diagnosed with the condition every day. Search Diabetes Australia to find out more.
19: The PNG Chiefs have signed Brian To'o. He'll finish up with Penrith at the end of next season to head to Papua New Guinea from 2028 on a three-year deal. Penrith's also dodged a major blow in its premiership push with Isaiah Yeo avoiding surgery on his pec injury. The skipper will begin rehab straight away and could return later this season. The Thursday night's Roosters showdown is expected to come too soon. And Cronulla's hopes of securing a top four finish have taken a hit after yesterday's loss to the last place Dragons.
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23: This is Heat Weather.
0: Showers today, getting down to 7 degrees tonight. Tomorrow, mostly sunny and a high of 19. A shower or two for Wednesday, but sunny on Thursday. 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
3: Yeah, yeah, yeah.
0: Yeah, that is where you're at for your Monday afternoon, and you're just in time for this.
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11: Y'all ready to party?
1: I am ready to party.
26: Are you?
1: Oh, but
26: you would have loved it.
1: I'm not going.
26: I know you would have loved it, but it was girls, girls, girls.
1: If you haven't registered yet, it is not too late. CarrieandTommy.com.au is where you need to go. And if you are one of those people, stare at your phone right now because we are calling one of you to put you on the standby list. We are ringing.
27: Backstreet's back.
26: All right.
0: Yes.
26: Yes, Alana.
27: I was so nervous. I was like, I hope this is the right thing.
1: Alana, I'll be honest. I could hear the trepidation.
26: The
1: Backstreet's back.
27: I was like, I hope this isn't my accountant because he's going to be very, very perplexed.
26: Hi, Alana. We saw that you bought front row tickets to the Backstreet Boys concert years ago and had to miss it due to surgery. Your time, you're due.
27: Oh, this would be like a redemption. My husband would be very, well, partner would be very pleased about not losing that money if I won this because it would be amazing.
1: Alana, I'm not sure if I should pick at this thread, but I'm going to and live dangerously. Your yep. husband and then you stop yourself, partner, are you not married?
27: Well, we've been together for 18 years. We call each other husband and wife, but we're not really married.
1: Oh, my God, Vegas wedding. Yeah. Vegas wedding.
26: Well, I saw a Vegas chapel when I was there. I almost tried to find someone to marry just so I could have a story to tell at the Vegas chapel, Alana. Would
27: what
26: you
27: a great
26: it?
27: Story it would be to tell. Absolutely. We always said if we ever did get married, that'd be the only way we'd do it.
26: Oh, my God, you've got to go get married in Vegas.
1: Elvis.
27: I would totally, yeah. totally
26: Alana,
27: do it.
26: Alana, what are you putting your hand up for, Kieran?
28: Alana, if you randomly win this, we'll chuck in a Vegas wedding. We'll pay for the ceremony. How's that?
27: Would you really?
1: Oh,
27: my God.
1: Sorry,
27: I've got to go buy a white dress now just in case.
1: Just to pick at another thread, it is random, but the fact that you said if you randomly win really made it sound rigged. Alana, we have no promises, but there is only going to be 8 people on the standby list, so your chances are pretty good. Hopefully we'll speak to you again then.
27: Oh, I'll go buy a wedding dress just in case.
1: Yes.
27: Thank you so much.
26: Thanks, Alana.
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0: Around the country for your drive home, the Sarvo. It's Carrie Bickmore and Tommy Little.
1: Now, my family knows how to party. So we were sitting around doing the quiz from the newspaper together on the weekend, and it was going off. But a question has stuck with me. It was, what does TAB stand for?
2: Now, I didn't like the sports betting platform.
1: I didn't even know it was an acronym. And do you know what it stands for? Would you like to have
2: Tattersall
1: a guess?
2: Tattersall something?
1: Nope. Kieran.
3: Take a bet?
1: Nope. Oh. That's great bet. Great guess.
0: Is B betting?
1: Nope.
2: Oh, no is idea. It a business name?
1: Nope.
2: Like, as in, is it short for something? Like,
0: or is it because
1: it involves the technology that they use.
0: Oh, well, they used to give you like a little tab, like a slip of paper.
1: It stands for Totaliser Agency Board.
0: Boring.
2: Oh my God. Mm.
1: But I thought, how many?
0: Boys, you want to head down to the Totaliser Agency Board? Yeah.
1: But since then, I was walking around and I noticed, and I haven't looked this one up, but I noticed there was a poster for a gig coming up and it had a QR code on it. And I went, I wonder what QR stands for. Hmm. And I've realised there are probably heaps of acronyms in this world that we just walk past and we have no
2: what
1: idea.
2: Does what does QR stand? Let's think about that one. What? It would be, because what do you do with a QR? Well, it's like a
1: quotient. I can't. That's
2: is
1: the only
2: quotient
1: key word.
2: A word.
1: Quotient. Yeah.
2: What's quotient mean?
1: I think it's like a part of something.
2: Oh.
1: I think.
2: Never heard of quotient.
1: Producer Sammy is just looking up quotient, but by the look on his face, he doesn't know how to spell it enough to look it
2: He's
1: up.
2: He's got a Q in, and news usually come after Qs.
3: Yeah, I can't help you.
1: I'll look up quotient. Sammy, do you have QR? I've asked Sammy to get a list of acronyms and what they might stand for, and we can guess. But what's QR code stand for?
3: Unlike us just then, it stands for quick response.
1: Oh,
2: no, it doesn't. Oh,
0: really?
2: Oh, that's a better one.
3: Yeah.
1: A quotient. Oh, looks like you mean... Quotient.
3: Yeah, I struggled.
2: Looks like you mean another word, because that one doesn't exist.
1: I don't think
3: quotient. And then it fixed.
2: Oh, you said it with such cockiness too. Oh, what? Quotient?
1: I know.
2: Oh,
1: yeah. I gave you a definition for a word that doesn't exist.
2: That's such a,
1: If you got,
2: that's such a you thing to do.
1: Absolutely. As my dad said to me.
2: Yes, that's what I was just thinking of then.
1: You would be wrong all the time, so back yourself in. No matter how wrong you are, you stick to your guns. Sammy, what have you got for us?
3: Speaking of QR codes, what about...
2: Sorry, you even described it as being a small part of something.
1: That's what I said. I gave you a definition. I know. It's not even a word.
2: Yes.
3: Capture. You know those things you do online to get through to a website?
2: C-A-P-T-C-H-A. They're the most annoying things ever.
1: I did not know that was an acronym.
2: Is it an acronym?
3: Yes. It stands for Completely Automated Public Turing Test to Tell Computers and Humans Apart.
1: I was hoping these were going to be better.
2: Yeah, bit shorter ones.
3: We all found that interesting. All right. ASOS, you know the company online?
2: Yep.
1: Australian shopping online system.
0: Store.
1: American?
3: Nah. As seen on screen.
2: That's good.
1: That's interesting, isn't it?
2: That's good.
1: You do see it on the screen. Yes.
3: My personal favourite, IKEA.
1: Oh. Where's it from?
0: Oh, Sweden.
2: Wasn't it named after a man?
3: Ooh, Caddy.
2: What accent was that?
3: I was trying to be Swedish.
1: Is his name Ian?
3: It's Ingvar.
0: Ingvar.
3: Surname Kamprad. So there's the I and the K, and the E and the A is named after his family farm, Elmetarid Agunarid.
1: Oh,
0: good pronunciation.
1: And, Carrie, just to see how much of that you took in, can you repeat what IKEA is?
2: Agunarid. That's all I remember.
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7: Hit traffic. Few delays at the moment on James Street and also Ruthven Street. Things are running a little slow there at the moment in each direction. It's not looking too bad though on Anzac Ave and Bridge Street. Pretty good run New England Highway and a good run also at the moment Toowoomba Bypass and on the Toowoomba Connection Road this afternoon. 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
2: So I read the most random news today.
3: Oh my god, it's random news, guys.
2: I think you might regret this voice. Okay.
3: Okay, let's do a quick reset. What's the news?
2: The murder of Tupac Shakur.
3: Yes.
2: Shakur. Yeah. I thought all of that was settled years ago, but
3: no.
2: His murder trial kicks off today. So Dwayne Keffie D?
3: Don't know.
2: Davis, who police accuse of orchestrating Tupac's murder, has pleaded not guilty. But obviously, you know how it is one of hip hop's most enduring mysteries, which I did not realize.
3: Did you not know?
2: No. And he's the only person to have faced charges over Shakur's death. And the trial's beginning in Las Vegas.
3: So, you know, do you want to know things that I know and
2: theories
3: around?
2: So when did he die? How long ago?
3: It was after a Mike Tyson fight in Vegas. He'd attended the fight.
2: Like 20 years ago?
3: I think it was 96 is when I go to
2: my
3: say.
2: My God, so what's that?
3: 30 years ago. And he was in a car, and Suge Knight, the guy who owned his record label, was driving the car. But a lot of people thought for years that he is the one that orchestrated the hit. Is the theory around, because they reckon Tupac wanted to leave his record label, and it was his way of basically saying no.
2: So why would now it be back in
3: I don't know. They must have new evidence, I reckon. Because there was a guy who they thought did it, who ended up dying 2 years later in an unrelated gang shooting.
2: Whoa, what?
4: Apparently, once they found out about the alleged activity of Sean
2: P. Diddy.
4: P. Diddy, it came to light, and further evidence came to light, and that's how they've led to the trial today.
2: Oh.
3: Fascinating.
2: Anyway, I thought we'd get on a bit of Tupac.
3: Yes.
2: One of the best songs.
3: What's your favourite request? What's your favourite?
2: Changes.
3: Yeah.
0: All over Toowoomba. 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

0: Alex Warren, that is Fever Dream for your Monday arvo. It's Carrie Bickmore and Tommy Little.
1: Are you into your star signs, Bickers?
2: As we've talked about before, it's a tricky conversation in commercial radio at the moment.
1: Oh, it's not. That's so long ago.
2: Nah. It's about to get still tricky. Going through the courts. No, I'm actually not that much of a star sign girl.
1: So if you met someone and started dating them, do you care what their star sign is?
2: No, I wouldn't even probably know.
1: I wouldn't even ask when their birthday is. Don't care that much. Just wouldn't even.
2: That's not what I said.
1: Okay.
2: I just said I'd.
3: What's your star sign or read your horoscope?
1: Pisces, please.
2: I just don't really know of people's star signs.
1: So I was never into it until one of my best friends, she can meet someone and after a minute, I've seen her do this on 100 occasions, she can guess their star sign and she gets it 90% right. And I'm like, star signs are pretty sick. Until I went to a mate's housewarming the other night and we were chatting. We were outside having a drink together and chatting, catching up. And I just asked him how his relationship was going. And he said, good, had a weird one. And I said, well, what was it? His partner had been away for a couple of days. And she came back and for the first like hour, didn't really talk to him. And he finally goes, what's going on? And she goes, have you got someone else? And he goes,
2: what?
1: And he goes, babe, what are you talking about? And she goes, are you treating me like I'm like a side piece? And he goes, what, baby, what are you talking about? And she goes, it doesn't matter. Anyway, then kind of keeps being called. And he goes, hey, can we talk about what's actually going on? And she goes, oh, I downloaded CoStar.
2: And
1: he goes, what's CoStar? And so she'd been away on a work trip and some of the girls she worked with were all chatting about this app, CoStar, where you get your star sign each day and it tells you basically what's going on in your life. And anyway, she'd had two in a row that didn't even mention partners, but one was like, you are being treated like a piece of bread on the side when you deserve someone to treat you like you're the main loaf, right? And she's like, oh.
0: Well, horoscopes have really changed.
2: Oh, my God. I know.
1: And she was like, well, that's my partner.
2: You never remember Wendy with the crystals saying, Not, you want the loaf.
0: Yeah,
2: the loaf,
0: yeah,
2: not the crumbs of the
0: not
2: bread.
0: You're just a snack, sister. You're the whole meal.
1: Well, then she said the next day was something like you're underappreciated and you deserve to be surrounded by people. And off the back of the whole loaf thing, she's like, well, these are both definitely about my partner. And my partner absolutely has not only is cheating on me, but has a whole loaf somewhere.
0: Yeah.
1: And I am just a side piece of bread on the side. And so they had this discussion about, hey, babe, this is just a star sign app. And she promised to then delete it because it was driving a wedge in their relationship.
2: Crazy. What do you want to know?
1: I want to know what my star sign is for today.
3: Upsets in the home could occur today, Pisces.
2: You've made that up.
3: You and other members of your household are on edge. A light will snap at the least provocation. Someone could get all flustered over a minor problem and storm out. But don't worry. At the end of the day, you'll see their perspective and you'll be friends again.
1: The only people in my house at the moment are two dogs. So if one of them snaps and walks out.
2: Also, the chance that you might see their perspective is unlikely.
1: Oh, I see their perspective quite often. I get it. Sometimes if they go a dog, I'm like, he was being a bit rude to you. And I do understand. And you had to put him in his place. I want to know on 131060, what did you do because of star signs? Because I reckon they've caused rifts in relationships. But I also reckon there are people who have gone out and done things and planned things based on star signs. Do you agree, Carrie?
2: 131060.
1: Okay.
2: Star signs.
1: What have they made you do? Give us a call.
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0: Bebe Rexha, that is New Religion for your Monday arvo. 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
1: I want to know, what did star signs make you do? Because it caused a rift in my mate's relationship. She went away on a work trip for a couple of days, got back, didn't speak to him for like an hour, and then asked if he was cheating on her because she downloaded an app called CoStar, and it had two posts in a row saying that she was being treated like a piece of bread on the side and deserved to be treated like the whole loaf.
2: Karen, how are you?
3: Hello.
2: Hello.
3: How are you?
2: How did star signs ruin your relationship?
3: I would not fall pregnant at some months of the year knowing I would have a particular star sign baby.
1: Oh, what are the ones you want and what are the ones you don't want in terms of star signs?
3: Well, the ones I don't want are Virgo and a
2: When's Virgo?
3: Virgo
2: where are they? When's Gemini? Gemini's June, so, isn't it?
3: Yes. And Virgo's normally September, end of August, early September.
2: And what's wrong with them?
3: Oh, I've just worked with them in the past, and even when I had my business, I would not employ any people of those star signs.
2: That's discrimination, Karen.
1: That's funny, Karen.
3: I know it is, but they didn't know that.
2: It's like they say, Leo women are crazy, Leo men are delightful.
0: Karen, hold on, what star sign are you?
3: I'm a Sagittarius.
2: Oh, hear, babe.
3: Yes.
1: Karen,
3: yes.
1: So what star signs were the favourable ones? What were you hoping for?
3: I've got two sons. One's a Taurian and one's an Aquarian.
1: Yeah.
3: And they go pretty good.
1: Yeah,
2: so what happens, just because you know, in pregnancy, Karen, sometimes it doesn't go as planned.
3: I know.
2: One, you don't know you're going to get pregnant when you try, and two, sometimes
3: very
2: a baby
3: true.
2: Can come early. So how are you going to deal with all of those kind of scenarios?
3: Well, I was lucky enough with the star signs my children were born in. I had no chance of getting those other star signs.
1: Karen, I really like you.
2: Well, I won't take offence. My son's a Virgo and he's a delightful young man. Thank you very much.
3: Well, to be honest, Carrie, I don't really like the Virgo women to work with. They just challenge me. They're very challenging.
2: I think, how many have you had, Karen? You've just had one woman you hated working with, haven't you?
3: No, they're just very opinionated. Okay. Oh, I just prefer not to work with them. I don't like confrontation.
2: I just don't like it.
3: I prefer to just get on.
1: Karen, with the Geminis, because they were the ones you mentioned were unfavorable
3: yes.
1: as well, is that just the women as well?
3: No, both.
1: Both, yeah. Both, yeah.
2: Have you got a hubby, Karen? What's he?
3: I did have one.
2: And what was he?
3: He was a Pisces.
1: Beautiful people, aren't they?
3: But they are lovely people, and he's a lovely man.
1: Yeah.
3: Yes.
1: Good on you.
3: No, he was a lovely man.
1: Yeah. Good on you. Karen, do you like...
2: I feel like there's a butt there, Karen.
3: Oh, we don't want to go into it.
2: No.
0: You're too lovely,
3: no,
0: Karen.
3: No, he is a nice person.
1: Hey,
3: nice person.
1: Karen, do you enjoy cooking?
3: I do. I love it.
1: We'll have a Cobram Estate prize pack. Beautiful, delicious, extra virgin and virgin olive oils. Cobram Estate, Australia's most awarded extra virgin olive oil.
3: Oh, thank you so much.
1: Good
3: I
1: on you,
3: appreciate
1: Karen.
3: That.
1: That's
3: thank
1: good
3: you.
1: Pricey stuff.
4: 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But if you missed anything, check out the Carrie and Tommy podcast. The Volvo EX30. The Swedish dream is closer than you think.
2: Bye.
1: See ya.
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15: Hey, I'm Tessa Randello. Air Service Australia CEO's apologised after major delays at the nation's biggest airport.
16: But I do want to assure the public that safety is not compromised. And we do this through effectively putting spacing between aircraft, but it does come at a cost, and that cost is delays.
15: Rob Sharp there, he met with the Transport Minister today after 150 flights were cancelled at Sydney Airport on Saturday. Also at the weekend, two planes nearly collided on the tarmac. A lifelike doll's been mistaken for a body after it was found in a suitcase on the side of a regional road. New South Wales Police scrapped an investigation after the forensic testing came back. The PM expects Labor's draft gambling bill to pass with the Coalition support. Legislation bans ads during TV and radio at certain times. The Prime Minister met with opposition leader Angus Taylor this morning. And 3 in 4 Aussies say they're stressed about their current financial situation. A Finday survey shows 82% of women reported some money stress in July, compared with 69% of men.
17: Research shows that regularly eating ultra-processed foods can increase your risk of developing type 2 diabetes by 53%. Search Diabetes Australia for more about the nation's fastest-growing chronic condition.
15: Another massive signing for the PNG Chiefs. Panthers winger Brian To'o joining as the sixth player for the club ahead of its inaugural season in the NRL in 2028. The Chiefs CEO, Lorna McPherson, said the decision was significant for the club and wider Pacific rugby league community. And Raiders prop Corey Horsburgh is facing a fine for contrary conduct after striking Newcastle's Dane Gagai. Canberra coach Ricky Stewart called the decision a brain explosion after his side's loss at the weekend.
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19: Showers today, getting down to 7 degrees tonight. Tomorrow, mostly sunny and a high of 19. A shower or two for Wednesday, but sunny on Thursday. 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
5: Monday, right across our beautiful country, it is Fifi, Fev and Nick. Hope you had a great day, boys. Our queen off today, but how are we?
6: Yeah, good, mate, good. It's been a great day. Yeah. It's been a great Monday, just relaxing after a massive weekend. But what a huge show we got for this hour, Josiah.
5: Who wants a Spice Girl?
6: I'm looking for Spice Girls, Mel C.
5: Yeah.
6: And our good ADF man, Angus.
7: Our soon-to-be hero.
6: He deploys tomorrow. And we've got one more bucket list to tick off.
5: Yeah, so he got in touch with us here at the radio station and said, hey, on my bucket list is to go on a radio station. So we ticked that off for him, and then we found out there's a whole bunch more on there as well. And we've been helping him out. Up next, the last one, like you just mentioned, Fev. Should we tick it off for him?
6: Yeah, let's try to tick it off.
5: Let's surprise him. On the other side of this, right across Australia, it is the happy hour.
8: Toowoomba's Hit 100.7. Yeah.

0: Russell.
1: Yeah, it is for your Monday evening. Hope you had a beautiful day. It is Fifi, Feb and Nick.
0: Head off.
2: On the 11th of August.
3: He has a list of things he wants to do before he leaves.
2: I know it probably won't happen, but...

0: Are you planning to be a kamikaze pilot? What are you doing?
1: What a legend he is as well.
2: And we've got him in the studio, the 22-year-old ADF. Now it's the 10th of August. Tomorrow is Depoy Day.
3: I know.
2: How are you feeling?
3: Very nervous. Yeah. Very. I think it's. I'm more nervous for the unknowing of what's going to happen over a big chunk of time. But it's going to be exciting. I'm going to meet heaps of new people. And so tomorrow, the 11th.
2: Well, you seem like you're a people person, so I think you're going to fit in really well, mate. Now,
3: thank you.
2: You did have a bucket list, and one of your number one thing was to be on radio, and we got you on radio, and then you told us about your bucket list, and we thought, hey,
1: we can do that.
2: Yeah, Fee's like, I think we can do this. And mate, how was the weekend? Now you're a radio star. You've been on a lot.
3: I have. I've actually made national. People from interstate have actually messaged me.
2: Yeah.
3: Have actually messaged me that they've heard me on the radio, and I know I've been getting heaps of messages, even from other places. But I want to keep loyal, and I love you guys a lot.
2: Some other stations have been hitting you up, have they?
1: Sniffing around.
3: No, I haven't. They have been wanting me, but I actually...
1: They're trying to get Angus to defect.
3: I love you guys.
2: What other stations have hit you up?
3: Am I allowed to say?
2: Yeah.
3: I actually don't want to say because I don't know if we'll get me in trouble, but
2: Nova, who's hit you up? Nova, eh?
1: Wow.
2: Oh, God, geez. They're always late to the party, aren't they? Oh, let's copy him.
3: It's been amazing. So you can't replace good memories. You just can't.
2: Now, mate, you wanted to get interviewed by a Collingwood player. Tick. Competed High Rocks with me. Tick. Ring the ASX trading bell. Well, we got you to St. Paul's Cathedral. Yep. Second oldest competing ring of 12 bells in the world. It was 1889. That was sort of when Nick was born. So that's a tick.
3: And they weighed just as much as you.
2: Yeah. Oh. Hey, they did.
4: Oh.
2: Well, okay, mate. Okay. Mate, I'm a little fatty.
1: We're in with the High Rocks King, though, mate.
3: Yeah.
1: He's in his military-issued Lululemon top, I assume.
3: Sponsored. I really want to be sponsored by Lululemon, so Lululemon, hit me up.
2: As they always say, mate, don't worry about the weight, because I smashed you in that High Rocks room, mate.
3: All right, next year.
2: Let's just have a little recap of your journey.
5: We've come a long way with ADF Angus. First, it was the interview.
6: You're actually doubling up on your first bucket list item, get on the radio. But you wanted to interview AFL players. Here is Jack Crisp, Collingwood great. You can ask him anything you like.
7: I want to ask you this. In the 2032 Olympics, what sport do you think Abby Holmes would be good to rely on gold for?
8: Football? Is it flag? Football's going in the 2032 Olympics.
7: If Abby Holmes is listening, g'day. Bev, do you have one?
6: Oh my God!
9: That's a good question. That's his question.
5: Then he had a very cute on-air date.
10: You sound young. How old are you?
7: I'm 22. Yeah. Is that in your age? Is that in your age range?
10: Look, if you're into older women, let's do it.
5: Angus also wanted to hit a High Rock session with Fev.
9: Go.
2: Yeah, that was. He kept hitting me on the butt.
5: He also wanted to ring the bell at the ASX Stock Exchange, but we subbed it out for St. Paul's Cathedral.
11: So that's the full weight you're taking right now. Good cardio.
5: Well, at least I hope he was ringing a bell. You played along nicely, Angus. Now it's time for a surprise.
2: Now, Angus, there is one thing left on your bucket list before you depart tomorrow, and that was to meet Daniel Ricciardo.
3: Yes, over the weekend, I know it's going to be an impossible task, so my hopes have been pretty low, but I don't care.
1: Did you slide into his DMs? I reckon you have before.
3: I don't think
1: you give me those vibes. You slide in, you go, nice race, Dan.
3: I've actually shot him a message to see if he wanted to do High Rocks, but he has not replied, and that was 2 years ago. So,
2: I slid into his DMs last week. Now, up next, we have a big surprise for you, Angie Boy.

0: Great song across Australia. It's the Happy Hour with Fifi, Feb and Nick. And we've got Angus. He's joining the ADF in the studio.
1: Off.
2: On the 11th of August.
3: He has a list of things he wants to do before he leaves.
2: I know it probably won't happen, but I dream big.
3: Angus has a bucket list.
2: Ring the bell at the

0: Oh, mate, you're in there. He's popping to his own tune.
1: Popping to his own tune.
2: I will admit something live on air. I have now watched Top Gun.
0: Oh, you watched it?
2: Yes.
1: Oh, that's it.
0: Well, it's a great film.
2: The OG one. With,
0: it's a great film, isn't it?
2: Pardon?
0: It's a great film, isn't it?
2: It's beautiful. Especially, you know.
0: Yeah. Meg Ryan?
2: No, the...
0: What?
2: Tom Cruise.
0: Tom Cruise.
1: Oh.
0: Gesture's dead.
1: Yeah. Volleyball on the beach, yep.
0: Yeah, one of the great films. Now, mate...
2: Weren't you in the background?
0: We've ticked off five.
2: Yep.
0: You leave tomorrow.
2: Yep.
0: The 11th.
2: Yep.
0: You're off to serve the country. Now, the last one was to meet Daniel Ricciardo. Now, you've sent him a message 2 years ago. Nothing.
2: Nothing.
0: Our producers have tried. We've tried our old producer. We've tried Timmy James, our old producer. We tried Scotty James, who's best mates with him. Even I slid into his DMs and did a bit of a suck job to him. I'm like, hey, mate, how you going? Blah, blah, blah.
1: That's the end of the bulletin.
0: Has not even replied to me. So we couldn't get Daniel Ricciardo. But
1: even better,
0: 100% better,
1: infinitely better,
0: Daniel Ricciardo. Well, you had this to say on Thursday.
2: If Abby Holmes is listening, g'day. Also,
0: we are joined by the only person to kick 100 goals in a season in this room, Premiership player for the Adelaide Crows, absolutely smashing Channel 7 footy commentary, AFL and AFLW, and just announced she's expecting her second child, Abby Holmes!
1: Yes!
3: Happy to play second fiddle to Daniel Ricciardo.
1: No. He has absolutely melted, Abby. He's looking at the heart rate on his watch.
2: I'm lost for words how much I look up to you. And I actually have a rule in my house, actually. On Thursday or Friday, depending on what game you're on, we do not change from Channel 7 footy if you're on.
3: I love that. Oh, that's the best. I'm a big fan of your work as well, Angus. I've been following along this little bucket list journey, and I love somebody who sets the bar really high. Just having a moment, but big fan of yours also.
2: Oh, I'm so flattered. I'm absolutely flattered. I've loved
1: to join the air force.
2: I know. Abby, I'm so happy for you with another kid on the way. I think that's amazing. Do you want to plug any sponsors for
1: doing?
3: I know. What I will say is, if you've got babysitting on your bucket list, I will need that.
2: Oh, absolutely. Yeah.
0: I'll stop you there, Abs. You don't want Angus looking after you.
2: If you don't mind me asking, how's Braxton?
3: Oh, my God. Oh. Braxy is just the best. I'm totally and utterly obsessed with him. Feels like I had him yesterday, and he's already 14 months old. So, he's a little king, and as I said, I'm just obsessed with him. And my cat is going mental right now, so I'm not sure if you can hear.
0: What cat have you got? I've got a cat now.
3: I've got Lloyd. And do you know what? Funny story. So, Lloyd was originally Bill because I'm a big Billy Brownless fan.
0: Yep.
3: But then for the 3 days he was called Bill, I was like, you are way too cute to be a Bill. So his name's Lloyd.
0: Lloyd off Dumb and Dumber or Lloyd from Matty Lloyd?
3: No, well, Jeremy Piven was actually in the country, and I had the privilege of interviewing the great man. So,
0: Lloyd!
3: Yes, and that was very topical. So all of a sudden, everybody's going, Lloyd, and it was right when we got this cat. So that's how he ended up with his name.
0: Please, when the cat's playing up, do you yell at, Lloyd!
1: Lloyd!
3: We absolutely do.
0: Now, Abs, you are kicking goals in life, mate. You're about to have your second child, and you're dominating our TVs. Now, the AFLW, I watched the broadcast yesterday, and I actually went and watched the second half live. How good is the AFLW doing a double header before the men's game at Marvel Stadium?
3: It was amazing. The best way for us to possibly kick off, you know, season 11. And, you know, they had 20-odd thousand by the time that final siren went at Marvel yesterday for the women's game. So many people came to support the women, and then, of course, stayed for the men's game as well. It was part of, you know, a bigger night too with Spud's game, which we know is a fantastic cause and raising awareness around mental fitness. But, Trev, how good were those Carlton women? I mean, you guys will be pretty nervous at the Tigers. But,
0: and I love – no, we're not nervous, mate. I love AFLW, and AFLW should be center stage every single weekend playing before that. But you literally just said – they stuck around for the men's game. I love that.
3: And that's what we love. You know, the AFL have put out 5 double headers across the AFLW season this year. And, you know, you've got women playing before the men, but then men playing before the women. And we saw yesterday the power of that. And, you know, 43,000 rolled into Marvel Stadium across both games. So, it's just the power of the people. Give the people what they want, which is more doubleheaders.
1: Now, Abby, I've just got to ask quickly, last week, and the reason you've come into this is that Angus, one of the bucket list challenges was he wanted to interview a Collingwood player. We had Jack Crisp on, and the first question he asked Jack Crisp is, what sport would Abby Holmes be good at in the next Olympics? So I just want to know, maybe you got his questions wrong way around. Do you have any Jack Crisp questions to ask Abby?
3: Oh, my God.
2: Yes. Mate, do you want to ask me a question?
0: No.
3: One thing I would say, is he Iron Man? Because to have the amount of consecutive games that man has had, like my hamstrings and calves just scream looking at him with that.
1: Sorry, Abby. When you said, is he Iron Man, Angus just pointed at himself. Is she asking me if I'm Iron Man?
2: No. I actually do have a question that I actually do want to know, actually.
3: Oh, God. Hit me with it.
2: How did you and Brooks meet?
1: Oh, my God. This is your life.
2: Well, in this day and age, everyone meets on dating apps and they meet on Tinder and Bumble and all that. I want to know how you met.
3: Well, unfortunately, you just kind of hit the nail on the head. So
2: I'd just moved
3: for my second year at the Crows and Kegs had just come back. I was always adamant that I would never have any of those dating apps and whatnot. And I was driving with one of my best friends and she said, Abs, you always complain about being single, but you never actually put yourself out there. So you're driving. I'm going to make you a Bumble account and you can't do anything about it.
0: There you go.
3: So, Bumble. Yeah, and Keegs was literally my first ever Bumble date. So one and done, 100% strike rate, and we've been inseparable ever since.
0: Done, Abs. Hey, mate, thank you very much for ticking off our last bucket list item. And
2: thank you, Abby. You're definitely making tomorrow a whole lot easier, so thank you so much.
3: Thank you, guys. Go well, Angus. Lovely to chat.
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13: It's been a massive Monday. We've had a great happy hour hanging out with you, Fifi, Fev and Nick. On the other side of this, should we have a Spice Girl join us on the show?
14: Tell me what you want, what you really, really want. Tell you what I want, what I really... Mel C!
13: Yeah, actually, just got married to an Aussie. You've got to ask her about that, see how the wedding went.
15: Yeah, I'm going to talk to her about posh not going.
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16: I might bring up, it's actually something we've got in common. 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

0: for the happy hour on your Monday evening. Hope you had a great day. It is Fifi Fev and Nick. Fee's off today, but we caught up with Mel C earlier, and this is our chat.
1: Yes, and we are loving the voice on Seven. We can't get enough of it. We had a chat with Ronan the other day, here today we have Mel C, our absolute honorary Australian now. Welcome to the family.
2: Thank you so much. Thank you for having me.
1: And a big congratulations. Newly married to a wonderful Australian boy. Aussie boys are the best.
3: We'll claim you now.
2: Yeah. I'm happy for that. I absolutely love being part of the Australian family now.
1: We love that. Have you had a chance for a honeymoon?
2: Not really. So we had... I'm honestly a glutton for punishment. So we got married on Saturday a couple of weeks back. Then we had a barbecue on the Sunday, and then I was DJing in Ibiza on the Monday night. And I'm not going to lie, I was a little bit dusty.
3: So that's all right.
2: The journey was hard. We were delayed at the airport, but the set was amazing. It went great. You know what it's like. You get in front of a crowd, the adrenaline starts pumping. So we had a great night. And literally, my feet haven't touched the ground for about 2 weeks. Wow. And then at the end of the holiday, I came back to Brighton Pride and I DJed there on Sunday. So, yeah, I'm just having the best year. But you know what would make this year even better? Winning the Voice.
1: Yes. I'm Team Mel. I'm on your team.
2: Oh, it's very exciting. Honestly, like coming back to it this year, you feel like, okay, I know what I'm doing. I had a great time last year. And can we do it again? And then you come into this season, all the surprises, which are true surprises. We did not know Tones and I was going to turn up.
3: Yes, that's a good one.
2: Just like, yeah, we were really thrown. And then the people, honestly... This to me is that I loved last year. This year is like, it's just crazy. It's a crazy series.
4: Yeah, I'm loving the show, mate. And it seems to be like the two girls, you and Kate in the middle, and then the boys are on the side, and they've sort of split them apart because it's boys versus girls. And the sisterhood is strong. But the thing that annoys me about Kate at the moment is everything is, I won last year, and I won last year. Now, everyone's just got to shut that down.
2: We're doing our best. And I love the little change in the lineup. Because I love being next to Kate. And actually, surprisingly, I'm enjoying being next to Ronan. I never thought that would be. But the bromance, Richard and Ronan, they need a little bit of separation.
4: Yeah.
1: Yes.
2: Too much.
4: And how did you go when Tones and I, we're good friends with Tones, and she's actually in London at the moment, so she didn't get to see the first episode. And she was so funny, sitting in her little room, so lonely, just hitting her button when you guys don't turn your chair. How was that shock to you guys to see her walk out and say, hey, I'm part of the show?
2: I think because, you know, obviously we know everybody on the show so well and we really trust them. And they were so sneaky. Mm. They were like, they were wheeling her about in like a flight case. And yeah, we just didn't have the slightest inkling. It was, a real big surprise. But it was brilliant because Tones, you know Tones, right? Yeah. She's amazing. And she's a great addition to the show. And it was such a wonderful idea as well because... It has, you know, we all go out there and we do auditions. We make mistakes, you know, we get things wrong. And, you know, maybe someone doesn't give their best performance, but she had that opportunity to give them another chance. And I love that. I love that there was that little twist this year.
4: Yeah, I like it too. I think it's great.
1: I agree. And speaking of performances, you get to enjoy these performances and coach them, but we get to see you in November performing. That's what I'm most excited about. Yes. And you can get your tickets livenation.com.au. You're obviously, I was thinking, because once you're married and you've got Chris and now you could, no, you're going, you've gone straight to Ibiza and then straight on to this tour. You're obviously match fit with the vocal cords. And I say that now, Mel, as a fellow performer, because I just did a concert.
4: You wouldn't have turned your chair.
3: No, that's the right laugh.
4: No, that's the right laugh. Yep.
3: She did fill the plenary. Now, 3,000 seats. 3, tickets 000? Were given away for free.
4: They were given away,
3: but what would you describe it as? Fee would say it was a night of...
1: I'd
3: it was
1: say,
3: the night of nights.
1: Mel C, Celine, Whitney.
3: It was a big karaoke night.
1: Yeah, they think it was more a karaoke night. I was catatonic by the end. I didn't have enough song,
5: Well, let's hear.
3: All right.
1: I thought

0: Hear the crowd, Mel. They're going nuts. They're loving it.
1: Oh, we're sorry. We're sorry.
2: So yeah, hang on. So what was it? A charity performance or
3: no? In a way, but it was more. Fee just loves singing, so we got some of the biggest names from around Australia to back Fee up on what is ostensibly a massive karaoke night.
2: Mm. Oh my god, that sounds like so much fun! Can I come next time?
0: Oh yes.
1: Sorry, Mel. It was one night only.
0: Do you know what? As you know, all the big Vegas shows, they just come back for another one, don't they, Mel? Because of the demand. I love that.
2: Give the people what they want.
0: Thank you. Well, you are definitely invited to the next one night. And if you need someone to pop up on stage with you in November, whatever. I'm around and I'm match fit, so
1: no one else is booking her. So there's plenty of openings. Hey, just quickly back on the wedding. You had all the Spice Girls there, bar posh, because she was at the soccer. That would have been a bit disappointing. But did you sing? Yeah. Did you get up, all you girls get up and sing?
2: We had great entertainment, actually. I was very sophisticated. I had a string quartet, then I had a jazz band, and then I had a few friends DJing. There was music for everyone. And there was definitely some Spice Girls moments.
1: Yeah,
0: there we go. Sick.
1: I love that.
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1: This is
4: and
1: voice.
4: Melanie C is touring Australia this year, like Fee said. Visit livenation.com.au for those tickets, Mel C. What a delight. Thank you so much.
2: Oh, thank you. Have a great day. I'll see you soon.
0: You too. Thanks,
5: 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It's the Fox's Happy Hour with Fifi, Fev and Nick. 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
5: What a happy hour we've had for your Monday evening. Rounding it out, Fifi Fev and Nick up next.
6: Up next. Now, Cody, I'm a bit excited about this. And
7: I've never seen you so up and about.
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7: So I assume it's not good for me.
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5: you
7: mate.
5: Name it.
6: Sunrise.
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6: TV.
5: Yeah. In space. Hear it all after this.
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0: Yeah, it's Happy Hour for your Monday evening. Hope you had a great day. It is Fifi, Feb, and Nick.
1: You're up and about. I look forward to nothing bad being said about me here.
2: It's just a beautiful Monday. Now, on Sunrise last Thursday, we did our underdogs, and Matt Shervo, Shervington, superstar on Sunrise, did a cross with Luke Hodge talking about the footy. And then he brought up, which was our wonderful underdogs, which were playing mm-hmm. before the game against North Melbourne and the Doggies. Shervo asked Luke Hodge about the underdogs.
3: Featuring the underdogs. Tell us more.
4: Yeah, well, I actually haven't been informed in that. Sorry, Shervo. So you know more than what I have.
2: Thanks, Hodgie. just really across it. Just the Channel 7 commentator, absolutely no idea what the underdogs was. And then we saw him later on that night, and he knew.
0: He knew everything.
2: He just got, you know,
1: it's an early start. Needed a coffee.
2: Here's Luke Hodge again talking about you, me, and Fee, and how good the underdogs is.
5: The underdogs, Feb and Fifi, brought 16 kids up. They haven't seen a lot of sport in their time. Oh.
6: They took over the commentary box. It was unbelievable. What a night for these young kids.
1: Someone edit something out there. Sorry, can I just hear the sound of that again?
5: The underdogs, Feb and Fifi, brought 16 kids up.
1: Was I not there?
2: No.
1: Was I not at all the underdogs?
2: Well, they might have thought you're one of the kids because Isaac Smith, the Triple M box, thought he'd have a crack too.
7: This means a lot to them as well.
8: I actually didn't know Nick Cody was out there. He's the size of the kid.
7: The kid with the beard.
0: Kid with the beard.
1: Oh, I love an underdog's a night for kids that have been bullied and ostracised. Get him! Get Cody!
2: Yeah, you just been whacked left, right and centre. Boom.

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1: with Nick and
3: Lauren. Top of the evening to you. Welcome to a new week on the Hot Hits. And happy Census Eve to everybody who celebrates.
4: Oh, I thought you had me panicking for a second. I thought it was tonight.
3: Not, it's
4: Tuesday.
3: Eve. That's it.
4: Yes.
3: Do you know, actually, Slater, who is in the country at the moment, I'm going to talk about a gig later on that I went to last night, she is going to be counted in the census this week. Like anyone who's in the country will be counting the census. Hotels will count their guests.
4: Is that correct?
3: Yes, Airbnbs where an artist might stay with their band will be counted.
4: But hotels won't know the intricate details.
3: That's very true. Maybe they do a survey within the hotels. I don't know. If you work in a hotel 13, 10, 60, how does the census work?
4: I thought it's just residents.
3: Might be. If anyone's working in a hotel, let us know. We got a big show for you tonight, though, mate.
4: Yeah.
3: There's just so much going
4: Massive.
3: On. Lay Bay's going to be here. We are going backstage with this amazing artist who, like, I feel like she's not like a big, like, you know, hit network artist, but she sells out arenas and she inspires a whole new generation of jazzy pop fans.
4: Absolutely. And she's been massive on TikTok.
3: Yeah, huge.
4: That's where I hear this and I go, oh, yeah, I know that.
3: 1.5 billion streams on this. And she's going to talk to us not just about what it's like to play an arena to 20,000 people, but also what it's like to have a skin on Fortnite.
4: I can only dream.
3: The real pinnacle of stardom, I think. All that is coming up. We need your animal sounds. If you're really good at making an animal sound, you need to beat Drake before 8 o'clock.
4: What can you do?
3: Meow.
4: I could do a good pigeon, maybe.
3: Yeah, go for it. That's really good. Late night pigeon. Crossing over to owl territory as well.
4: Poor pigeons. They really got a... They got dealt a rough card, didn't they?
3: I mean, the ones I say seem fine. Pretty happy. Picking up bread, seed. Welcome to the Hot Hits.
0: It's just gone seven. And these are the hottest seven songs in the world right now.
2: Turn it up.
0: Let's get it.
2: The Hot Hits. Hot 7 and 10.
3: It's all about the bangers here. We got new Madonna and Kylie Minogue, the two queens, coming together on our hot drop that will play at 10 past 7 tonight. Heaps.
4: Yes.
3: Our belters are on the way.
4: And 13, 10, 60, if you're a pigeon, call us now.
3: Kara, get out there. The pigeons,
4: Quick, the pigeons are calling.
3: We start with Temper City and Self-Aware. Tonight's number 7 song in the Hot Hits. Hot

0: Number six in tonight's Hot 7 at 7 here at the Hot Hits with Nick and Lauren is Olivia Rodrigo. You will not believe, hot off the press in a couple of hits' time, the rumours going around about Usher at the moment.
1: Some Oh my goodness.
0: Crazy stuff. We'll unpack it after this. You know
2: it's getting hot. The Hot Hits with Nick and Lauren. You know we're about to drop. Hot drop.
0: I find it offensive to the world of homosexuals that this has not happened before.
1: Me too. I'm surprised it hasn't.
0: It's a shock. Madonna, in the 40-plus years she's been performing, has never found a moment to make a song with another artist who's clocked up 40 years performing, Kylie Minogue.
1: Yeah. Because they were, I mean, they were very similar timing.
0: Mm-hmm.
1: Their careers have sort of lined up in a, like, similar style of music. It's just, it's crazy. They have performed together in the past, but not released an actual song.
0: They did a version of I Will Survive a few years ago on stage, and then they did Can't Get You Out of My Head together. It was in 2024, but, like, that's the first time they'd done anything together. I suppose, like, the industry probably pitted them together for a while. They may have wanted to do stuff together, but they were like, no, it's too, that's your domain. You got to own it. You got to be.
1: And now they can do whatever they want.
0: Exactly.
1: Because they're Madonna and Kylie Minogue.
0: That's it. We got brand new music from them. The pair of them debuted this at the Amsterdam Pride Festival about a week and a half ago.
1: Perfect.
0: It's a banger. It's Madonna at her absolute finest. Kylie as well. Let's do it. The After Hours mix of Love Sensation, Madonna and

0: Coming up, which artist has been immortalized into a Barbie doll? We will tell you right here at the Hot Hits with Nick and Lauren. In the meantime, Hot Hits Hot 7 at 7 with Olivia Dean at number 5.
1: Straight to the source. Hot off the press. The Hot Hits with Nick and Lauren.
2: Well, this made me very excited to see today. Aubrey Plaza and her boyfriend Christopher Abbott have reportedly welcomed their first baby together.
0: Yay!
2: There was photos obtained by TMZ where Aubrey can be seen holding her newborn around New York City after seeing Chris's final Broadway performance of Death of a Salesman.
0: Aww.
2: Multiple US outlets have reported that the couple welcomed a little girl in the last week of July.
0: God, taking a 10-day-old baby to the theatres. You know, I'm not judging anyone for doing that. I just think if I was a 10-day-old baby, I'd find it quite overwhelming. I find it overwhelming at 31.
2: I don't think they get whelmed much. They'd be sleeping.
0: They're just blobs, aren't they? Really?
2: Yeah. Her pregnancy was reported in April, a year after the sad death of her husband, Jeff Boehner. Mm. They'd been separated for 4 months when he passed away at the age of 47 in January last year.
0: I love when people's lives turn around.
2: Me
0: Good
2: too.
0: Good things are still to come, even in the hardest of moments.
2: Yeah. Now, this is an interesting story
0: for
2: many reasons. Usher is shutting down rumours that he enlisted a clone or a body double to perform for him at recent shows. After fans accused him of secretly hiring a lookalike to perform in his place during concerts for his Raymond and Brown tour with Chris Brown. Boo! Usher shared a post to the official tour page, which included a video of him performing on stage, as well as a screenshot of Instagram comments he made addressing the clone allegations. He started the first comment with a laughing emoji. Then he wrote, "Y'all are funny, clone. They can't clone this. How y'all come up with this? AI ain't that advanced."
0: Is Usher not the artist who was doing AI versions of his crowds for his teaser material?
2: No, that was Will Smith.
0: Will Smith.
2: Will Smith.
0: That's right.
2: And also, Usher, a body double isn't a clone or AI. Like, you can just...
0: Stop trying to change the narrative.
2: Hello, yes, literally. This isn't an AI thing, Usher. This is a you thing. Admit the truth.
0: We all know it.
2: Now, Cat's Eye... I think it was Friday or Saturday, they announced that Sophia is the second member of Cat's Eye to take a step back from the band.
0: Yep.
2: She wants to focus on her mental health. She's 23. These girls were propelled. I mean, first of all, they went through the most intense thing on the show that they were on.
0: Yep, Dream Academy.
2: Dream Academy. And then were just put into this band, and it's been sort of nonstop since then. Well, now Cat's Eye have broken their silence for the first time since the announcement of Sophia's hiatus. During the group performance without her on Saturday at Head in the Clouds 2026 in Pasadena, Lara addressed the audience in a now viral clip being shared on social media.
3: Can we say, "I love you, Sophia"?
0: No mention of Manon.
2: No.
0: Not a word about Manon.
2: Sophia is the second member of Cat's Eye to take a step back after Manon announced her temporary leave of absence earlier this year. It's a bit strange.
0: There's something not right in the group, evidently.
2: Manon was rumoured to be coming back soon, isn't she?
0: Yeah, but it's been probably 6 months now since that happened. Look, I was saying this to you guys on the weekend. I think what's happened here is you've put a bunch of girls from the Western world into the K-pop style of training and the K-pop style of grit and determination. And I just don't know whether they work together. And that was the whole experiment of what Cat's Eye was always meant to be, was can we take the K-pop principles, which are hard work, 24/7, go, go, go, next thing, next thing, next thing. Can we take that and make a Western girl group out of that? And maybe the answer is no. Maybe they've got to strip this back a little bit. I don't know.
2: Yeah. Well, good luck to them all.
1: Hey,

0: 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Back next.
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0: inform you that is another featuring 54 Ultra. And that's another spelled A-N-O-T-R, Talk to You. Song is called Talk to You. Number four tonight in the Hot 7 at 7 right here at the Hot Hits of Nick and Lauren. Said a minute ago, I'm going to tell you the artist that's just been immortalized as a Barbie doll. Who is it, Loss?
1: Barbie is honoring the late Whitney Houston with her own doll on what would have been her 63rd birthday. She joins stars such as David Bowie and Diana Ross, who have been honored with a doll as part of the Barbie signature series. The doll replicates Houston's look from her I Wanna Dance With Somebody video, featuring a pink bodycon midi dress, colourful earrings, and white and blue heels.
0: That is gorgeous.
1: Isn't it so cute?
0: Love that. I'd never seen the Bowie doll before.
1: No, I haven't seen the Bowie doll.
0: Is that a quick goog?
1: Oh, all right.
0: That's a bit of fun.
1: David.
0: I want it.
1: David Bowie Barbie.
0: Barbie doll. He's in a Ziggy Stardust outfits.
1: Oh, it's almost like Barbie in drag.
0: Yeah, it's drag
1: like
0: Barbie.
1: Like, it's not a Ken, it's Barbie in drag.
0: I'm very into that, because I was worried it would be a Ken. It would be like a normal, normal David Bowie.
1: It looks like she's got a bit of a pimple patch on her head.
0: She looks like one of the drag queens I see at the Imperial in Sydney.
1: Hey, I've been watching Down Under V The World.
0: Oh, yeah.
1: RuPaul's Drag Race.
0: Yeah.
1: Good. Not bad. Good. Art Simone's killing it.
0: How does it work?
1: It's like normal drag race.
0: Is it like six Aussies versus the world?
1: Yeah.
0: Probably makes sense.
1: Something like that. Yeah. I just come and go while Blake has it on. I had to stop watching RuPaul's Drag Race because I watched like 8 seasons of it in 3 weeks.
0: Yeah, that's dangerous.
1: And I was like, I'd be laying in bed on my laptop watching it and I'd just see the reflection of myself back at me. And it was like 4 a.m. and I'd been watching it since 2 p.m. the day before and be like, what am I doing?
0: That's no good. That's got COVID vibes written all over it. Can I also just say, this habit of you getting home and Blake having something on has consequences, as we found out on Friday, because you spoiled the first eliminated person from Traitors for me.
1: I thought I had come home and he was watching the first episode. I didn't realise that there was two already out. And I messaged Nick and I said, can't believe, gone. And he said, I'm not up to date. And I said, well, I'm sorry. I felt terrible.
0: Another grievance for the book.
1: Well,
0: here's Ariana Grande and her brand new song Petal, making its debut in the Hot Hits Hot 7 tonight at number 3.
1: Petal.

0: G-Flip and Bet on Fire, number two in the Hot 7 and 7 right here at the Hot Hits tonight. Not long till they are back in the country, of course, supporting Robbie Williams towards the end of the year.
1: I forgot about that.
0: That gig is going to be all time.
1: I hope Robbie gets G up on stage.
0: Oh, can you imagine? They
1: play
0: can do kids
1: sax
0: together.
1: And drums. Oh! Now there is an idea.
0: Yes. Are we going to put that out there to the universe?
1: Yes.
0: Robbie, G-Flip, kids, lock it in for November, baby. It's happening.
2: Turn it up.
3: 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The Hot Hits on 7 at 7.
0: We've discussed many times on the show this year how scared we are for October and November, however, because there are just so many artists here.
1: It's overwhelming. And soon, Nick Kelly, do you realise that, like, we basically soon will be saying that October is next month?
0: No, I don't like that at all. Right, 20 days, October will be next month, and then you've got the influx of Hilary Duff, of Khalid, of Olivia Dean.
1: Harry Styles in November, December.
0: That's right, more towards
1: And then
0: December.
1: It will be Christmas.
0: It will be. Can you believe it's only 160? How many days till Christmas, Kerry? Can you find that out?
4: Yeah, I'll get on.
1: I reckon it's like 30 Fridays. No, that's not right.
0: I'm going to go. No, it's absolutely
1: not. I'm going to say 17 Fridays.
0: I'm going to go 23 Fridays.
4: How many days is that?
1: No. Just look up how many Fridays.
0: How many Fridays till Christmas?
4: There's 19 weeks left.
0: 19.
1: 19? I said 17.
4: 136 days.
1: I don't like that. That's scary.
0: Well, we 135 sleep signs.
1: God, I'm going to be 40 soon.
0: It's 4 years away, mate.
1: Three.
0: Calm down. Got to get through October and November first, because on top of all those artists, if you even make it, Zara Larsson's going to be here, and it's going to be an incredible time. Midnight Sun, the biggest track in the country tonight on the

0: at a woman.
1: This is
0: while
1: true.
0: Dating her.
1: She requested this.
0: She requested this, yes.
2: Yeah. Would you bark for me? Good boy.
0: Tummy feel funny in a bad way. Not in a good way.
1: So not a good dog impression, is it?
0: No.
1: Not a good bark.
0: It no.
1: Sounded like a really timid shih tzu.
0: Yeah.
2: Would you bark for me? Good boy.
0: Like, that's not barking. That's like... Like, how would you bark, Dickie?
1: Arr! Arr! Arr! That's my Rottweiler.
0: Woof!
1: Yeah, because the only dogs you know are sub-20 centimetres tall.
0: Yeah.
1: Tiny voice boxes.
0: Although Noni, he does a little grouse and... like that.
1: He steals his toys. Doesn't like that.
0: Yeah.
1: I reckon the Hot Hits family is going to be very good at this.
0: I think so.
1: I fear.
0: I fancy myself a good dolphin sound maker.
1: Hit me, bro.
0: No, I didn't do it very well before.
1: Yeah, but you can do it.
0: Nah, not my best today.
1: Remember we had that artist in, Honest Dave, and you two were doing dolphin impressions for half the interview. Beautiful.
0: Right. Do you know what I can do really well?
1: Yep.
0: Sorry, I just interrupt you.
1: No.
0: When Free Willy's crying in Free Willy, like when Willy's crying, and he's going like this. That's exactly how he sounds. So maybe I can cry like an orca.
1: If you can do a specific animal from a specific sort of text, or you can just do a good animal impression. 131060 is the number. I believe we got a pigeon to talk to right now. A pigeon, go to the pigeon. Hello, pigeon.
0: Oh, hello, pigeon. Now, pigeon, I want to say to you on behalf of humanity, I'm sorry. I'm sorry for what we did to you all. Good. I'm forgiven.
1: Best show in the world, 131060. We need your animal sounds right now.
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0: B. Demon, obviously the Vusky remix on the Hot Hits. Nick and Lauren. Vusky, baby.
1: Pretty hectic.
0: Hey, a big Australian music festival is announced. It is cutting the cities it's visiting in half. We'll tell you what and who in just a tick.
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3: With Nick and Lauren.
1: Yeah, right now we're taking your calls on 131060. Just give us the best animal sound that you can make.
0: Mm-hmm.
1: Because Drake was doing this sort of one-off dating thing called 20 to 1
0: was there.
1: Yeah, 20 v 1, and a young lady asked him to bark for her.
4: Would you bark for me?
1: Bark.
4: Good boy.
0: And we thought that was terrible, so we think we can do a better job right here with the audience family.
1: I can do Willy in Free Willy crying for his family.
0: Okay,
1: quite well.
0: Yeah.
1: Only because it's my favorite movie.
0: It's just not as baby-esque.
1: I can't even listen to it. I've seen that movie 1,000 times and it still makes me emotional. He misses his family.
0: Oh, no, mate. Producer K-Dot.
5: Just before you jump to these calls,
1: yes.
5: These people are going to be making animal sounds for you and you're going to need to guess what the animal is.
1: Right.
0: Bianca, hit us.
6: Okay.
0: Seagull.
1: That's a crow. A crow.
6: It's a crow, yeah.
1: Yes! Yes, Bianca, that's incredible.
6: Oh, thank you so much.
1: You're very good at that.
0: It's more seagull for me. Do it again, Bianca. That's fish and chips.
1: Mate, that is a crow if you've ever heard one. A seagull's like this.
0: Yeah, pretty good, actually. Not bad. All right, that's one from one. Let's hit Kai up, who's called on 131060. Kai, take the floor.
1: Kookaburra.
7: Yeah.
0: I thought it was a no.
1: Was it a yes, Kai?
7: Yeah, it was a kookaburra.
1: Yeah, that's excellent, Kai. That's excellent.
0: Did you just say I was a bit nervous?
1: Oh.
7: Yeah, I was.
1: No, don't be.
0: Kai.
1: You. I thought it was amazing, but do you want to go again if you were nervous?
7: Okay.
1: Brilliant.
0: Jeez, that's really good, man.
1: That's excellent.
0: That's really good. That's something from the prize cupboard for you. I don't know what we have.
1: Yep.
0: Amanda. Whatever it is, it's not very good.
1: No, it is good. Maybe try.
0: Are you a dog?
6: No.
0: Oh.
1: No, okay. Can you go again, please? And I'm. It sounds like a puppy crying.
0: It does. Or is it a whale?
6: No.
1: Oh,
0: stumped. Truly stumped.
1: What is it, Amanda?
6: It's a panda.
1: A what? Panda?
0: Oh, come on now.
1: Yeah. I didn't know pandas made noise.
0: Neither
6: did I. They do.
1: Wow. Okay. Now I'm going to spend my whole evening looking up pandas talking.
0: How did you know? How did you find out they made this noise?
6: I was always called panda in school, and I made up a noise for it. And then one day I went online and found out that is exactly what they sound like.
0: Oh my God.
1: Amanda, you're a panda reincarnate.
6: Apparently.
1: That's amazing.
0: So precious. Now, the next caller we have lined up here, producer K-Dot, is Pigeon.
5: You spoke with Pigeon earlier.
0: Spoke with Pigeon earlier.
1: Oh, is Pigeon's back on the phone?
0: Oh, do we now have to work out Pigeon's name?
5: No. Just have a chat with Pigeon.
0: Oh,
5: Pigeon's got more to say.
0: Hey, Pigeon.
1: Hi, Pigeon. Pigeon.
0: Why are you a dog now? It's ridiculous.
1: Pigeon's called up to give an animal impression.
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4: Throughout my life, music has meant a great deal to me. It is hot, hot, hot.
5: Oh yeah, backstage with Leyva in just a few minutes' time. The Icelandic Queen selling out arenas around the country. She'll be with us. But speaking of live music, some sad news for a few states that we broadcast to tonight.
6: This is sad. Laneway, it's going to be back next year. However, it's going to be skipping out on... Well, Adelaide and Perth.
5: Mm.
6: So they're still going around the country, but and they've moved Brisbane Showgrounds after a year on the Gold Coast.
5: Yep.
6: But yeah, taking a break from Adelaide and Perth. They've said for over two decades, we've had the pleasure of bringing Laneway to Australia and New Zealand with stints in Singapore and Detroit too. Running so many shows so close together across so much ground is a logistical feat we're proud of, but also takes a lot for our lineup and crew. Taking a pause allows us to focus on making the festival the best it can be while freeing up the time for more artists to bring headline shows to cities across beyond our festival stops.
5: This is not surprising, and I'm glad they're still at least doing the festival because you're seeing so many drop off. We're losing a festival like every week at the moment.
6: Mm-hmm.
5: The cost to take a festival around the country has just skyrocketed in the last couple of years, and it's
6: especially
5: totally understandable.
6: When they're doing it, like usually, I mean, Laneway will do, sometimes they do like Melbourne on Friday, Sydney on Saturday. Like they're a quick turnaround, and
5: totally.
6: These are gigantic setups.
5: I think the other thing would probably be that the lineup can probably only be here for one weekend. So they used to do it like two weekends. They'd do like Sydney, Brisbane, Melbourne, and then they'd take it to the West. And it's probably the fact that instead of having artists here for 11 days, they're only going to get 3 days with them. So part of me thinks that that means we might be getting a really, really good headliner that's going to just smash out a few shows.
6: I've heard on the grapevine, I don't know who it is, but I've heard it's very good.
5: I've heard it's very good too.
6: Yeah.
5: Again, won't disclose because it may be untrue.
6: Do you know?
5: No, not for sure. No. Just that we had the same rumour given to us a few months back. No, but obviously they had Chapel Roan last year, Charlie XCX the year before.
6: Yes.
5: So they've got a really big thing going on at this festival at the moment. So watch this space. They're legends that run it. We've talked about this before, but they really care about music. And yeah, hopefully if you live in one of those states, you can come for a little road trip.
6: Hopefully. Yeah, it's a bit hard for Perth, but...
5: Totally understand. Let's keep the music rolling. Brand new for Tame Impala. Well, not really brand new, but it's big at the moment because of the Spider-Man movie. This is Loser. From the album Deadbeats on the Hot Hits with Nick and Lauren.

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2: They're eating her. And then they're going to eat me. Oh, my God.
0: All right, whole crew's in the building. Lauren Barry, producer K-Dots.
3: Yo.
0: And producer Bailey of Digitals and Socials fame.
4: Yes, hello.
0: Now, the men of the room all went to a different gig on the weekend. The lady of the room went to a club. You did experience some live music.
5: I had my triumphant return to my favourite place in Melbourne, the Lame Duck.
0: Your spiritual haunt of sorts.
5: Yes.
0: It's always a good night.
5: Fabulous night was had by all. No live music, though, but the DJ was on fire, tell you.
0: Shout out to Tish. Now, in the room, let's start with you, Bailey. Friday night, where were you?
4: Was at Leve.
0: Yeah, you were.
4: Was at that.
5: Hell yeah.
0: She's going to be on the show in a couple of minutes' time. Tell us, it was kind of a gorgeous little date night for you and your partner, wasn't it?
4: Yes, it was a very good experience. It was a beautiful show. A couple times we teared up.
5: Aww.
4: Just because of, it was just cool. We feel blessed to be in. So we were in the box.
5: Yeah, you were.
0: Big shout out. In halves over here.
4: Then, it was. We just were sitting there, and we're like, "Wow, we're here right now." And we're just like thinking, like, "Wow, that's really cool."
0: The perfect artist to have that experience too, as well.
5: Yeah,
0: yes, and she
4: it was crazy.
0: What's the?
5: Bailey.
0: I think it's
4: I'm
0: so
4: trying to turn the volume down
0: there.
4: On this.
0: I can tell you're fiddling with all sorts of knobs.
4: It keeps turning up. It keeps turning up.
0: Yeah, that's what it does. You have to do it slowly and press it down. What was kind of the highlight of the night? We spoke to her, and you'll hear that in a few minutes, about my letter to my 13-year-old self being a big highlight for the fans.
4: That was really cool. That was cool. There was a moment where she did the best dress.
0: Oh, yeah.
4: And it was the girl's birthday. And she was, like, crying and stuff, and I was like, oh. The way that she was, like, with the audience was different to many of the artists that I've seen before. She was more like a real person compared to it, to like being cocky like The Weeknd or something. The Weeknd last time. Okay,
6: shout out to The Weeknd if you're listening.
4: No, The Weeknd literally was like bragging about his hotel room at the concert that I went to. He was like, "Oh, I'm on top of the crown. I can see the opera house from my window." I'm like, "Bruh, like, yeah, we know you're rich as hell, but." She was lovely, and it was great.
0: I love that for you, Bailey. Thank you for a gorgeous review. Carrot Sharp, where were you?
6: Saturday night, Gang of Youths, Australian royalty, multiple ARIA award-winning Gang of Youths at the Sydney Opera House. It's been the first time that they played a gig in 3 years, 4 years?
0: Yeah, it'd have to be
5: really?
0: That.
6: Yes, yeah, they took a hiatus for a bit there, but they are now officially back. Tears everywhere.
0: Yeah.
6: I'm not going to lie. This was one of probably the most emotional show that I've ever been to.
5: Really?
6: Yeah, they really stripped it back. They did different versions of their songs. Their songs are very heartfelt. The lyrics are incredible. The vocal performance was unbelievable. All of the musicians were chopping around on stage, going from bass guitar to violin to piano. It was unbelievable.
0: That's so
5: sick. Yeah.
0: And you got to hear a bit of new music, I believe, as well.
6: Yes, they played three new songs.
0: Three new songs?
6: Yes, the single that I think they're going to release, that's kind of roughly what they were saying, is very, very good. I don't know when that's coming. I don't know what's happening. But, they played three new songs.
0: Oh, that's so exciting, man. All
6: very
0: right.
6: Good.
0: That's the gang's review. Glad you were there.
4: Wait.
5: The
4: what?
5: Goy.
4: I just want to say.
6: Yeah, the goys.
4: Leve, she did bow at the end of her performance.
0: Good. I'm glad.
5: Yes.
6: Very good. Very good.
0: Fantastic. I'll do a quick review. Slater. Last night in Sydney. Unbelievable. I knew she was good. I've seen her a few times, but she's obviously having a massive moment. She played to 90,000 people at Lollapalooza just a couple of weeks ago, and then her next show was literally last night in Sydney. Just a rock star. Like, actual rock star. Screaming on that microphone. The distortion turned up to 11, but she still hits those huge high notes. She had this big horse on stage that she was like with a pole in the middle of it. She was like a merry-go-round.
4: Oh, a fake horse.
5: That's fun.
0: Yeah, not a real horse.
4: Okay.
0: No.
4: I was going to say, I couldn't have went for that one.
0: I think there's some laws around having real horses there.
5: Okay.
0: Madness. Like, if you get a chance to see her as she continues this Australian tour, please do it. The tickets are so sold out. It's unbelievable.
6: It really is the duality of man when you look at the three gigs that we went to across this weekend, isn't it?
5: Honestly.
0: So we've got In the Room, we've got soft, gentle violin music, we've got heartfelt Australian rock music, we've got hyper pop over here, and we've got 70s music till 5 a.m. over in Lauren.
5: Yeah, baby.
0: But that
5: represents us,
0: it really does. That's the taste you get only with the Hot Hits with Nick and Lauren. We are back to the music, and Leve is going to join us on the show backstage at the arena in just a tick. Now,

0: right around Australia. That guy's here in a couple of weeks, Alex Warren. Playing in the same arenas as our next guest, the incredible Leve is here. The Icelandic artist who has completely reimagined jazzy pop music for a new generation, right? It's just cutesy, right? Filled out these arenas over this week and next week. She won the Grammy for Best Traditional Pop Album this year as well. She's just on absolute fire right
1: now.
0: Wow. Massive for her. We've got this full conversation up uncut on our YouTube channel to search for the hot hits, but let's get into it with the one and only Leve.
2: Hi, this is Leve on the Hot Hits with Nick and Lauren.
3: Leve, it is so lovely to be in conversation with you, sat directly opposite you, staring into your eyes.
4: Legs crossed.
3: Yeah.
4: Eyes aligned.
3: Being so modest. We were going to do the whole thing spreading.
4: I know, mouth spreading.
3: welcome back. It is so lovely to have you here. It feels like an angelic energy comes across this country when you're here.
4: Oh, my goodness. That's so nice.
3: Do you feel that from the fan reaction when you jump out on stage here?
4: Yeah, I love it here. I feel so at home here. I don't know what it is, but I think it's like the English speaking, but not the main one. Like, mm-hmm. I kind of like feel that energy, if that makes sense. Main one's in my heart.
3: Yeah.
4: No, Australia is the main one.
3: We are the main one.
4: You are the main one. But yeah, I really love it here. I think people are really kind and the animals are really cute and unique. And I love your guys' language, like the way that you, the slang and the accent and everything.
3: Have you got a favorite Australian saying so far?
4: No, but I love how you make everything like oh.
3: Yeah.
4: Like, I'm trying to think of something right now.
3: Well, they
4: but
3: wanted
4: like
3: to call me
4: the...
3: Nico on the radio
4: well, there you
3: when
4: go.
3: I first started, and I refused that.
4: Right, but that would seem really Australian to me.
3: Yeah.
4: Like, I feel like everything is like something O.
3: Arvo for afternoon.
4: Okay, for example, that. I've never heard that.
3: There you go.
4: But
3: you can use that.
4: That is like, for example, like unnecessary in many countries, but you guys did that. And that's so amazing,
3: exactly.
4: You know?
3: We're just changing English.
4: Arvo.
3: Why not?
4: Yeah.
3: I used to think that the Australian accent was like the default accent and that Americans had a weird accent and British people had a weird accent. And
4: honestly,
3: that was correct.
4: They're all weird.
3: Yeah.
4: You know? To me.
3: We're all weird in our own individual ways.
4: In our own
3: right?
4: individual ways, yes.
3: We're sitting at an arena.
4: Yes.
3: Last time you were here, you played venues that end in the word theatre and house. So you
4: yes.
3: played the Opera House, you played some big theatres as well, and now it's arenas.
4: I know, it's crazy.
3: And I know it's not your first rodeo in an arena, but like...
4: Feels like
3: it. What is the feeling before an arena show?
4: It's always so... It always starts with me walking into the venue and it's just posters of all the artists who've played before. And it's always so amazing to see, you know, posters from these shows, from these album rounds from many years ago that I love. And just immediately feeling like you're playing in these rooms that other people have played in feels really, really amazing. And the thing I love about arenas is every artist morphs it into what they want it to be. Like, you're not subject to the room as much as you are at a Sydney Opera House, as much as I really, really love that format too. It's fun to get to bring my show to wherever I am. So it's really amazing. And the sheer amount of people I think I'll never get over, and I don't really want to get over.
3: Yeah.
4: I love like shocking myself every time. I'm like, wow.
0: We are hanging out with the absolute icon that is Leve here, the Icelandic jazz pop queen. In just a tick, we're going to overanalyze what it's like to look out at a crowd of 20,000 people, which she's had to do for the last couple of nights.
1: Scary. That sounds like my worst nightmare.
0: In the meantime, let's play the huge song. It's had 1.5 billion streams online
1: Whoa.
0: From the start. Leve is joining us on the Hot Hits tonight. Don't you

0: here at the Hot Hits with Nick and Lauren. There's the remix of Harry Styles' American Girls, but we are still hanging out with the Icelandic queen that is Leve. From an album that won her the best traditional pop album at the Grammys earlier this year, went and hung out with her backstage. We were just saying in the room, no one's doing music like this at the moment, right?
1: Nah, it's like, I was saying, it's sort of like, and this is not meant to be a, this is meant to be a compliment. It's like cool, jazzy, everyday elevator music.
0: 100%, yeah. Literally, it's so easy to listen to.
2: I feel like I should be dressed in a 1920s suit with a cigarette with one of the big straws on them.
0: 100%. Yeah, yeah.
1: And if this song could talk, it'd be going, ah, see.
0: The full conversation with Leve is up on the YouTube channel. To search for the Hot Hits. In the meantime, let's get back to her.
3: Hi, this is Leve on the Hot Hits with Nick and Lauren.
4: What do you do with your eyes?
5: With my eyes?
4: Yeah, during an arena show.
5: That's a great question, because you don't want to look like you're looking at no one, but if you're looking directly at someone, that's like a little creepy too. Yeah. I also have just this trauma from when I was a child. My cello teacher told me, because I grew up playing cello, I used to kind of like pick a person in the audience and accidentally stare into their eyes. And I remember after one recital, my cello teacher said, you can't look into people's eyes directly when you're playing. It's creepy. And
4: but what if you choose like five individual subjects that you can kind of move between throughout the show?
5: Yeah. I mean, it's probably okay, but now I'm so scared of freaking people out. Just like, that's one of those things that, you know, when you're told as a child and you're like, oh no, I didn't mean to make them scared. And now I'm always thinking about it. The one song during Letter to My 13-Year-Old Self, which is my final song, it's a letter I wrote to my 13-year-old self. Sometimes I'll like really look out and pick a couple of people to look at, because it's a letter to my younger self. So I like kind of finding like the young woman, the young girls in the audience and catching their eyes. But sometimes they're crying and that makes me cry. And then I'm like such an empath, and then that's another reason I sometimes can't look too closely. And then sometimes someone's sitting there and it's like, and they're on their phone or something, and I'm like, oh my God, am I boring them?
4: But they're the one to stare at, right? They're the one that you want to stare at.
5: I know, I should be like, hey, eyes up. Yeah.
4: Just start calling people out.
5: I'm here.
4: It's so cute you talking about that song and the connection that you have with people through that. I mean, that must be one of the most rewarding parts of this experience.
5: It's everything.
4: Yeah.
5: It's the only thing that matters. Writing the song and then bringing it to the audience, like, that's the only thing that matters. Everything else is fluff and fun.
4: Yeah.
5: But that connection is what it's all for.
4: Does it feel as palpable in a big arena as it does in a smaller, intimate venue? Do you feel
5: Absolutely.
4: It?
5: Absolutely. Yeah. I weirdly feel like, and I know this is a convenient response because I'm currently playing arenas and made that big step, but I feel closer to the fans in an arena in many ways, because oftentimes theaters, you know, I'm at the front and then it just goes and it goes all the way back, and I genuinely have no clue what's happening in the back.
4: Yeah.
5: Whereas in an arena, I'm surrounded and I feel closer to the fans, and you know, the pit is like, I get to do like a barricade walk and get to feel really up close. So it feels more intimate for me. And also, I think the contrast between a really big room and a solo performance, like the solo songs I sing, nothing will ever feel more intimate than that to me, because the combination of being in such a big room and singing such a intimate song just makes it feel extra. You know, it's like exaggerated how intimate it is.
4: That's so special. And it's something not everyone will get to experience in their lives. So to hear you talk through what it's actually like is... Oh,
5: I feel so lucky. And I don't know how like long I'm going to do arena tour. Like, I probably in the future will, you know, I see my life in theaters for sure, yeah, and amphitheaters, but it's so fun to get to do this in this point in my life and to get everyone in the door and to be together and yeah, make something different of an arena show, I think. You know, you can make it what you want.
0: We've left the best to last with Leve, who's hanging out with us backstage at the arena. We're going to talk about her Fortnite skin. She is one of very few pop stars on this planet that has been given a skin on Fortnite. It's like her, Chappell Roan, Kim Kardashian. That's kind of it. Does she play as herself? We will find out after Olivia Rodrigo and Stupid Song. Leve is on the Hot Hits. New York City.

0: Now a foursome. That is Cat's Eye on the Hot Hits with Nick and Laura, and we'll be talking about that again after 9 o'clock. In the meantime, we are still hanging out with the very fun Leve, Icelandic pop jazz queen, selling out arenas around the country, and we've left the best till last. She has a Fortnite skin, and we're going to talk about it.
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2: Before I let you go, my six-year-old nephew would never forgive me if I didn't ask about your Fortnite skin.
3: Oh my God.
2: Because he's a big Fortnite boy.
3: Really?
2: He has restraints on the amount of time he's allowed to spend on it, but he gets all the skins. What an opportunity for you.
3: I know. No, it's crazy.
2: It's sick.
3: Absolutely crazy. I was at a restaurant yesterday and the waitress was like, you're the one on Fortnite.
2: Of all the things you've done in your career, in your life.
3: Yeah, and I was like, yeah, that is me.
2: Yeah.
3: And it was really exciting. And yeah, I mean, my friends, we all play Fortnite, so it was really fun. And
2: Do you play as yourself? Like, do you play with your skin?
3: Oh, duh.
2: Yeah.
3: Wouldn't you?
2: 100%.
3: That's like, absolutely. Why would I be a traitor to myself?
2: Well, I play as you or Kim Kardashian, so.
3: Okay, well.
2: I flick between.
3: That I will allow.
2: Yeah.
3: But it's so fun to run around in the skirt with, a gun. You know, I don't know why I was like, I don't want to say the word gun.
2: I get it.
3: I was going to say the word instrument.
2: They should have given you a giant cello as one of the weapons that you can use.
3: I have I have some, you know, fun accessories that are of like Maymay backpack and stuff. But, you know, yeah, running around in like a long dress with a instrument is a gun is so funny. And it's so, sometimes I'll come across another me and we're just like shooting at each other. And I'm like, imagine if they knew it was like actually me.
2: Actually you, exactly.
3: That's so funny to me. So yeah, my boyfriend plays it as me as well. And sometimes like, cause I'm not with him on tour right now, he'll be like, so I saw you like a couple of times today and I did have to kill you. My friends tell me they kill me all the time. It's very interesting, but so fun.
2: What a life you've lived so far. What a career you've had. I'm so happy to meet you in this moment. And thank you for your time.
3: Thank you so much.
4: The Hot Hits with Nick and Lauren. Back next. 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
5: Oh, my goodness. I don't even know what to say.
6: Oh, my God. Thank you. Thank you. Thank you.
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0: up, we're going to take you back to the MySpace era on the Hot Hits with Nick and Lauren in our 3-for-all. In the meantime, let's do this.
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0: Yeah, first time we played this artist in the Local List. I'm very excited about it. We've been kind of getting around him. Like, I've known him for a few years and known the talent, but the last few weeks it feels like he's been kind of on fire. His name is Nerve. He's a rapper. He's a producer. He's really good at both of those things. He was on, and I don't give a shit. Triple J's Like a Virgin, one of the greatest things we have in this country.
4: Yeah.
0: Give him some love. He did Sexy back by Justin Timberlake as part of that Like a Virgin last week. Let's hear a little bit of it. Miss Kanina there as well. Okay, here's the rap.

0: sick as this.
1: I need that song to be released on my Spotify.
2: I think it will be not too far away for you, my friend. They tend to release him a few weeks later. Yeah, he's just sick. And I was saying earlier, like, he's kind of one of the only cool white boy rappers in Australia right now. Like, it's kind of him and All Day, and I can't really think of anyone else. You know, it's the people of colour holding it down for the rap world at the moment, and it sounds amazing. Nervous here to tell you about a brand new song we're going to drop for you, which is an absolute banger. He has an album coming out in a couple of weeks as well.
3: Hello, Nick and Lauren. This is Nerv. Thank you for spinning my new song, Blue. This song is a sequel to my last single, You, which was a love song, but this song is a breakup song. But it's super dancey, so it won't kill the D floor. It'll just make you cry while you're having a boogie. It's off my upcoming album, Growing Pain, that drops on the 21st of August. Thank you so much for giving it a spin, and I hope you love it.
2: King.
1: Hey.
2: King. Love this guy.
1: I love a dance love song.
2: Yeah.
1: Breakup song.
2: Kind of the perfect combo, right?
1: Yeah. You feel it. Also, that Like a Virgin song is on Spotify.
2: Hey!
1: You know I'm going to be listening to it 12 times over on the way home.
2: Add that puppy to the list. You'll know the rap verse by the time you get off the Monash, which you don't take.
1: I don't take the Monash. It's the only road you know, mate.
2: Let's do it. Nerv, this is Blue, out of the Hot Hits Local List, LFG. Oh.

0: Sienna Spyro, that is Material Lover, right across the country. The Hot Hits with Nick Kelly and Lauren Barry, who has launched a very exciting new project into the world over the weekend. Tell us all about this.
1: Well, it's a relaunch of a podcast that I used to do with my very dear friends Will Ralston and Matt Thompson.
0: Mm-hmm.
1: We used to work together on the Marty Shugold show. He is not Voldemort, I can say his name.
0: I know,
1: the room was silent.
0: But I was a fan of this podcast before we even knew each other properly. I was a fan of this podcast. I distinctly remember listening to the first one walking around the streets of Gosford on a very gloomy day.
1: Ah, lovely. Well, it's called the Prod Pod, and that was what it used to be called because it's short for the Producers Podcast, because we were producers.
0: Of course.
1: And now we have a podcast. And we were like, do we change the name? We thought, no, because we have so many old loyal listeners like yourself, Nick, who they recognise. And as we say in the first episode, it's about, we got the good brand recognition.
0: Absolutely.
1: Anyway, but it's a bit of fun. Available wherever you get your podcasts. And the whole thing's fun to watch on YouTube,
0: Absolutely.
1: Too.
0: Get it on YouTube, I reckon. And there's a little challenge for you if you make it to the end of the episode, too. Which
1: there
0: is.
1: Very
0: exciting. We love little additional projects that fill our cups. And this is absolutely one for you. Check it out, the Prob Pod, wherever you get your podcasts. We are back in a tick, taking it back to the MySpace era, baby, with some absolute bangers.
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9: 3 for all.
10: Very fun 3 for all to start the week. We got 3 bangers in a row that all come to you from a bygone generation, Laws.
11: Yes, we were just talking about MySpace. And we spoke about a couple of months ago that MySpace apparently is having a bit of a comeback soon. However, this is off the back of the fact that Kesha released TikTok 17 years ago.
10: Disgusting.
11: Right?
10: And of course it became massive because of MySpace. Like that was where
11: correct.
10: It first kind of appeared.
11: So it was sort of obviously before TikTok was the biggest, not the biggest platform, but one of the biggest platforms. Yeah. The song was already circulating online through an unusual rollout that included a free download on Kesha's MySpace page ahead of its commercial release. The strategy helped to build early buzz around an artist who had only recently been introduced to many listeners through her appearance on Flo Rida's Right Round. And it gave TikTok a grassroots momentum that was relatively uncommon for a major label pop debut at the time.
10: Very beautifully said. You want to know some other songs that got that kind of treatment?
11: Yes.
10: Some big bangers. 303. She blew up on MySpace. Basically put this up, got booked for Warped Tour, and the rest was history.
11: Well, that's the thing, because MySpace was originally a sort of a music
10: Yeah, that's
11: thing.
10: What it was designed for.
11: And then when it was bought, it still stayed in that music realm, like it became more of a music platform.
10: Yeah, and it kind of sucked. It's hard to play the music and stuff. And like part of the fun was like embedding, working out the HTML code to embed the song that you wanted, right?
11: Remember when you used to literally like copy and paste just pages of like text?
10: Yeah, templates.
11: Coding. I was coding when I was 17.
10: Crazy, right? Bracket
11: you
10: B
11: were in
10: bracket.
11: Primary school.
10: Yeah, man. 10-year-old coder. Call me the Rain Man.
11: You wouldn't be able to do that now, mate. Social media ban.
10: Bracket B bracket. My best friends. Bracket close B bracket.
11: We were just saying, I think there's one person in my life still my friend Priscilla, who would have, like, she was in my top eight, or, like, my top, I think I'd push it out to, like, the biggest one that you could do.
10: Was it 16 you could do?
11: I think you could do 24.
10: That's big. I didn't have 24 friends to put in my first top 24. It was some of the best revenge you could get as well when someone had wronged you was to remove them from your top eight.
11: Literally. It's like when you see someone that has, this has happened to me again recently, when you see someone who hasn't posted with their partner for a while, so you go on like, my God, it's like I become Olivia Benson. I will get to the bottom of it. There was another one the other day, and I've gotten to the bottom of it. They're no longer Facebook friends.
10: That's unbelievable. They're no longer Facebook friends. Wow.
11: No. All following each other on Instagram. They got married in 2021.
10: Whoa!
11: Yeah.
10: That's how you know.
11: Divorce era, gang.
10: I reckon
11: doesn't last forever.
10: We'll play some more MySpace bangers in a tick, but let's start the three for all with one of the biggest. You! Ayo!
9: Soldier boy,
11: tell. Yes!
10: Don't Google what Superman that hoe means.
11: I will.
10: Hot hit, Soldier Boy, three for all. Let's go.

0: Hit with Nick and Lauren. It's the Hot Hits 3 for All.
1: Hey, what's up, man? What are you doing?
2: Just MySpacing it up.
1: Oh, are you serious?
2: Yeah. I just put Pam on my top 8.
1: Wait a second. I mean, you took Tom off your top 8 then, huh?
2: Tom? Who's Tom?
0: Toowoomba's Hit 100.7.
3: Wake up in the morning feeling like... Grab my glasses, I'm out the door. I'm gonna hit this city.
4: Let's
3: before
4: go.
3: I leave, brush my teeth with a bottle of Jack. Cause when I leave for the night, I ain't coming.

0: 17 years old this week. Three for all. And of course, had its original come up on MySpace. So we're playing three bangers from the MySpace generation, aren't we?
1: Yes, we are. It's good fun. MySpace memories, my goodness.
0: I'm just thinking about some of the cringe shit that I said on.
1: Oh, I would have said
0: that
1: some.
0: Was the sappiest 12 year old. Megan is my best friend in the world. No one can ever compete with her.
1: Did you used to use MS? Were you an MSN guy?
0: Yeah, ma'am.
1: So funny, like, you used to put, like, little, like, what was reflecting your mood, like, little song lyrics with, like, those stupid font with the little dots and stuff everywhere. Well, like,
0: we can pretend the airplanes in the night sky are like shooting stars. I could really use a wish right now. Put a bit of that in there.
1: These days, they need to go through their lame phase. Exactly. No one's going through a lame phase anymore.
0: Bring back cringe.
1: Oh, bring back cringe.
0: Now, let's play a bunch of the... I'm just going to run through rapid fire bangers that grew up on MySpace. Play My Taste. Hey there, Delilah.
1: I adored this song.
0: So good.
1: So beautiful.

0: So good.
1: Yes!
0: Bunch of the great weirdos, that band. I can still remember how terrible this sounded in the quality that you would put it up on MySpace. Misery Business.
1: This song just encapsulates that era.
0: Right?
1: Side fringe.
0: Yeah.
1: Crazy side part.
0: Uh-huh.
1: Eyeliner to the gods.
0: I'd play this bit and just think, oh, I'm so rock right now.
1: Yeah.
0: So cool. I would straighten my hair, so I kind of had to look on. Skinny red jeans as well. There is one more song, though, that had a massive moment on MySpace, and it goes for 5 minutes and 5 seconds, and it's one of the coolest, biggest builds on a song in history. And it's My Chemical Romance. When was the last time you lost your mind to this?
1: Well, I wish I could. I can't sing to it right now because of my delay. When I was...

0: Sonny Federa. Let me be in your arms on the Hot Hits with Nick and Lauren.
1: Straight to the source. Hot off the press. The Hot Hits with Nick and Lauren.
2: Well, this made me very excited to see today. Aubrey Plaza and her boyfriend, Christopher Abbott, have reportedly welcomed their first baby together.
0: Yay.
2: There was photos obtained by TMZ where Aubrey can be seen holding her newborn around New York City after seeing Chris's final Broadway performance of Death of a Salesman.
0: Aww.
2: Multiple US outlets have reported that the couple welcomed a little girl in the last week of July.
0: God, taking a 10-day-old baby to the theatres, you know, I'm not judging anyone for doing that. I just think if I was a 10-day-old baby, I'd find it quite overwhelming. I find it overwhelming at 31.
2: I don't think they get whelmed much. They'd be sleeping.
0: Just blobs, aren't they? Really?
2: Yeah. Her pregnancy was reported in April, a year after the sad death of her husband, Jeff Boehner.
0: Mm.
2: They'd been separated for 4 months when he passed away at the age of 47 in January last year.
0: I love when people's lives turn around.
2: Me
0: Good
2: too.
0: Good things are still to come, even in the hardest of moments.
2: Yeah. Now, this is an interesting story for many reasons. Usher is shutting down rumours that he enlisted a clone or a body double to perform for him at recent shows. After fans accused him of secretly hiring a lookalike to perform in his place during concerts for his Raymond and Brown tour with Chris Brown. Usher shared a post to the official tour page, which included a video of him performing on stage, as well as a screenshot of Instagram comments he made addressing the clone allegations. He started the first comment with a laughing emoji. Then he wrote, "Y'all are funny, clone. They can't clone this. How y'all come up with this? AI ain't that advanced."
0: Is Usher not the artist who was doing AI versions of his crowds for his teaser material?
2: Will Smith.
0: That's right.
2: And also, Usher, a body double isn't a clone or AI. Like, you can just...
0: Stop trying to change the narrative.
2: Yes, literally. This isn't an AI thing, Usher. This is a you thing. Admit the truth.
0: We all know it.
2: Now, Cat's Eye, I think it was Friday or Saturday, they announced that Sophia is the second member of Cat's Eye to take a step back from the band.
0: Yep.
2: She wants to focus on her mental health. She's 23. These girls were propelled. I mean, first of all, they went through the most intense thing on the show that they were on.
0: Yep, Dream Academy.
2: Dream Academy. And then were just put into this band, and it's been sort of nonstop since then. Well, now Cat's Eye have broken their silence the first time since the announcement of Sophia's hiatus. During the group performance without her on Saturday at Head in the Clouds 2026 in Pasadena, Lara addressed the audience in a now viral clip being shared on social media.
3: Can we say, "I love you, Sophia"?
0: No mention of Manon.
2: No.
0: Not a word about Manon.
2: Sophia is the second member of Cat's Eye to take a step back after Manon announced her temporary leave of absence earlier this year. It's a bit strange.
0: There's something not right in the group, evidently.
2: Because Manon was rumoured to be coming back soon, isn't she?
0: Yeah, but it's been probably 6 months now since that happened. Look, I was saying this to you guys on the weekend. I think what's happened here is you've put a bunch of girls from the Western world into the K-pop style of training and the K-pop style of grit and determination. And I just don't know whether they work together. And that was the whole experiment of what Cat's Eye was always meant to be, was can we take the K-pop principles, which are hard work, 24/7, go, go, go, next thing, next thing, next thing. Can we take that and make a Western girl group out of that? And maybe the answer is no. Maybe they've got to strip this back a little bit. I don't know.
2: Yeah. Well, good luck to them all.
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0: That is Stella Lefty in Boston on the Hot Hits for Nick and Lauren. Have you ever heard of penis maxing?
1: Yeah, unfortunately I have.
0: Yeah, unfortunately you have now. If you don't know about it, we'll do it in our Naughty 940 in just a tick in the meantime.
2: It's the Hot Hits Historical.
0: Today marks 20 years since an absolutely iconic song and an even more iconic music video came out, Lauren Barry.
1: Yes. OK Go have revealed, well, reminded us all, that they released the treadmill video for Here It Goes Again 20 years ago.
0: Insane, right? Really the video, first viral YouTube video. Hey?
1: Honestly, the video cost less than $5,000 and was shot in 17 sweaty takes, but it took them to the Grammys, the VMAs, and to the email boxes of millions of people, they say.
0: That's very true. Yeah,
1: there was no social media.
0: They didn't tell their record label they were making it. They were sick of their record label not giving them budget to do things. They just did it on their own. It's crazy, right? Crazy. That's and a good
1: fun.
0: Song as well.
1: Oh, yeah.
0: Also, parodies of the video have appeared in The Simpsons, The Fairly Odd Parents, Foster's Home for Imaginary Friends, and Cuckoo Harajuku, which is the Japanese-influenced animated children's television series created by Gwen Stefani.
1: I was just about to say, this stinks of Gwen. We know Harajuku girls.
0: Now, let's go down this rabbit hole.
1: Oh, go on.
0: Based on her Harajuku Lovers merchandise brand, the show doubles as a brand itself with a line of tie-in products by Mattel. Follows a teenage girl group called HJ5 and their manager Rudy, who live in a fantasy version of Tokyo called Harajuku City.
1: Wow. I don't know how... I mean, God, I loved that first album she did, but I don't know how she got away with it.
0: Oh, and look, it was Australia's fault that it happened.
1: Oh,
0: Network
1: great.
0: 10 in Australia first commissioned an animated series based on it in 2013. Had its Australian debut on 10 Peach.
1: 10 Peach?
0: In 2015. They were pretty late with the Harajuku of it all.
1: Far too recent.
0: Who the hell greenlit that?
1: Goodness gracious.
0: And I can't get more than bloody 12 episodes of Cheap Seats a year.
1: Oh, it's outrageous. Sampang tonight.
0: Where is it? Forget about it. Anyway, there's your historical.
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14: 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I'm Porter Robinson.

0: Nina Jirachi and Porter Robinson. It is exclusive to the Hot Hits playlist. Wanna Cry is on. I mean, it's not really. It's also on Triple J. Anyway.
1: The Hot Hits.
2: What's the time?
3: It's 9:40 p.m.
2: Oh, behave.
0: Oh, here's a little naughty story. We can only go up to 9:40 p.m, Lauren Barry.
4: Yes. Now, this isn't a very recent story. We have all heard of this before, but it's just good to remind ourselves of Clavicula and his activities. He's, of course, a controversial looks maxer. He's the guy who smashes his face with a hammer sometimes and thinks it makes him look good. He has, for some reason, revealed the bizarre measures that he takes to enhance the size of his pepper in a practice known as dick maxing. Dick maxing.
0: Everything is maxing in his world.
4: Everything's maxing. We've entered this maxing era. Why can't it just be... Like, oh, I don't know, maybe I'm not cool.
0: And it's Max with two X's as well.
4: Yeah. Clavicula, yes, he popularised a manosphere-adjacent trend of optimising one's appearance through extreme and dangerous methods. Spoke of penis maxing on an episode of Logan Paul's Impulsive.
0: Two of the great minds.
4: A couple of months ago, nightmare blunt rotation.
0: Who else are we putting in there? We need one more person to put in that room.
4: Hmm.
0: I think you're putting Shaq in there.
4: Shaq?
0: Three of the great minds.
4: Are you serious? Shaq's not going in there. Shaq's all right.
5: Shaq's all right.
0: give me some options.
4: I'm putting in Elon Musk.
0: Yeah, okay. Yeah, good.
5: Yeah, that's... Yeah,
0: I'll put Joe Rogan in there.
4: Oh, yeah. When asked to elaborate on his penis enhancement techniques, he pulled out a bunch of grocery bags and held them onto his wrist, saying the exercise means you're basically holding onto your suspensory ligament stretching.
6: What does that look like?
7: Shopping bag hanging, stretching, that kind of stuff.
6: Can you elaborate?
7: So you just put stuff in here, various items, and you wrap it around your wrists like this, and then you're basically holding on to your suspensory ligament and stretching.
6: Suspensory ligament?
7: Well, that's what you're stretching. But yeah, you're holding on to your shaft. So I would do this while I was driving.
0: Sorry, I didn't expect shaft.
4: So, So he's saying he ties grocery bags around his pee.
0: K-Dot, who knows all about it.
8: I watched the video of him do it. So
0: and you do it Monday night.
8: And I do it Monday night, usually after the show.
0: Gotta get you home.
8: So you hang the shopping bag around your wrist, and then he kind of like twists it. So
4: what's that got to do with his penis?
8: And then because the weight of the shopping bag, he then grabs his shaft with that hand, and apparently that stretches it. Yeah.
4: I don't think you should be stretching it.
8: I don't think that's healthy.
0: It can famously tear quite quickly as well.
4: Easily.
0: As from experience.
4: Well, isn't that mainly when it's aroused?
0: Well, that's what I presumed he was doing. I thought he was getting aroused and then tying the shopping bags around the aroused.
4: No, it's flaccid.
8: Yeah, it's flaccid.
4: Obviously, it is worth noting that, like many of Clavicula's techniques, including bone smashing his jawline with a hammer to chisel it, penis maxing is not recommended, nor is it backed by science.
0: I say it's fine.
4: Give it a go then.
0: Actually, you know what? Why don't we do that? Let's do that as an arc on the show. Do it as a story arc over the next 2 weeks. See if we can get some growth.
4: His penile admissions didn't end there.
0: Of course they didn't.
4: Later in the podcast, he said he's been building his confidence by cold approaching strangers while having an erection, which is not backed by the rules of consent or generally existing in society. You pig!
0: He's a weird, weird unit.
4: Like, he gives me the heebie-jeebies.
0: Strange cat. Anyway, there's your Clavicula update, so you don't have to get on the internet and look it all up. We just bring it to you. You're very welcome on the Hot Hits with Nick and Lauren. Come back and do the show awards and wrap the show after Olivia Dean, Baby Steps, Hot Hits.

0: That is Malcolm Todd and Earrings on the Hot Hits with Nick and Lauren wrapping up the show. Oh. Possibly the earliest that we've wrapped up the show in about 14 weeks, I think.
1: Gee, it is early.
0: 10:02 p.m. Unbelievable.
2: In celebration of the night that was, it's the Hot Hits Awards Ceremony.
0: Yeah, awards and things are happening on or around the show. Lauren Barry has the first award of the night, obviously.
1: Yes, we took calls on what animal sound can you make? Like, good animal sound. And we had some absolute belters. We had a crow. We had a panda, which I didn't even know pandas made noises.
0: I stand by the fact that crow was not a good crow. It was a better seagull than it was a crow.
1: No, a seagull's far more aggressive. Disgusting little things.
0: No, they're not. Beautiful ants of the sea.
1: Oh, I hate them. But we got this from Kai. You can guess what this is. Kookaburra.
3: Yeah, it was a kookaburra.
1: Yeah, that's excellent, Kai. That's excellent.
0: Did you just say I was a bit nervous?
1: Oh.
3: Yeah, I was.
1: I thought it was amazing, but do you want to go again if you were nervous?
0: Very good.
1: His second one was exceptional.
0: Exceptional. It's like that kid. Kid from Sydney that can do all the birds.
1: I'm not familiar with the bird
0: boy.
1: Might
0: not be from Sydney. Might be from somewhere else.
1: I'm not familiar with the bird boy, regardless of where
0: Rosella's kids put out a new song, or the dad has.
1: Oh.
0: Yeah. We'll get around that tomorrow night.
1: That's nice.
0: My award tonight goes to the crew here and Clavicula for getting the word shaft into the show tonight. Yeah.
1: Yeah.
0: Thank you.
1: Shaft.
0: Discuss.
1: Shaft. Funny word.
0: Roddy, you got an award?
4: My award goes to the pigeon who phoned up to us earlier. Yeah. And then they didn't say a single word. They just made pigeon sounds. And then they called back about 10 minutes later and I picked up the phone and they barked at me.
1: Yeah.
4: Very funny.
1: Because the pigeon wanted to do the pigeon wanted to have a go at doing an animal sound. Because a pigeon, it's just a pigeon.
0: True, bring back calling the radio and having a bit of fun.
1: Yeah. Honestly, do it more. Don't be afraid to call us.
4: Yeah.
1: Just don't swear, so we have to dump you. But always have a bit of fun with us. We don't care. We're a night show. That's what it's all about.
0: Exactly, mate. All right.
4: Boy said that.
0: We got a big week of stars on the show. We're going to be talking to Magnus Ferrell this week. Will Ferrell's son, who is having a massive moment with his music right now.
1: Mm-hmm.
0: Snow Patrol are going to be here, which is mad.
4: We did say that last week and then that ended up cancelled.
1: Yeah, they had to shift.
0: Yeah, we'll be here this week. What? No, you said now.
1: They are Irish. Where are they from?
0: I think Irish, because I know one of them's called Johnny
4: McDade.
0: They
4: are Scottish.
0: Scottish.
1: Scottish.
0: No, Northern Irish rock band formed in Scotland.
4: Oh, there you go.
1: Oh, maybe they were there for uni.
0: Perhaps they were. See you tomorrow. Bye.
1: Bye.
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18: G'day, g'day. Matt and Alex are with you for this Ask Me Anything week. We have hit you up on our Instagram at matt.n.alex to find out what you want to know about us. You can ask us anything. Anything you want, and we will give you the most honest answers that we can.
19: Yeah, usually during the week we chuck up on our Instagram stories, you know, various talkback topics. Now you get to turn the tables on us. And so we've got a couple of curly ones we're going to be trying to respond to across the show today.
18: Should be fun. We'll dive in. Matt and Alex, hope you're well.
20: Let's get this show on the road.
21: Let's go.
20: Here we go, here we go, here we go.
18: Well, let's kick off with a question from listener Daniel right now. Nice little easy one to get us warmed up. What's your favourite movie of all time?
19: That's a very good question. A very good question. This wouldn't be my favourite movie, but just last night, Annalise and I showed her for the very first time the Nicolas Cage film Con Air. And, oh man, it's just fun to show someone who really doesn't care about something like that, you know, a part of your childhood. Like the amount of quotes that me and my sister would use from that film. And it's just nice to experience it through someone else's eyes, you know?
18: Absolutely.
19: Are you a Nick Cage 90s action fan, Matt?
18: Nah, I was never really into action movies. They never really got my goat.
19: Really?
18: Yeah, well, got my, yeah.
19: Thought you'd be all over that.
18: Got me excited. No,
19: James I don't know. Bonds?
18: No, I was more into the comedies, you know, and like the whimsical indie films, you know, your Little Miss Sunshines, your
19: Garden State, Zach Braff.
18: Yeah, like that. I really hit an era when I was working at the video store that those were the kind of movies that I quite enjoyed.
19: That's interesting.
18: I remember, though, for a long time, if you asked me this question, I would say that my favorite movie of all time was Pulp Fiction. But, you know, the more I get older, the more I'm like, was that the most incredible movie ever made, or was I just 12? Because well, that's when I first saw it. And
19: really,
18: I,
19: when you were 12?
18: Yeah, and it truly did blow my mind.
19: How did the gimp scene hit as a 12-year-old?
18: Oh, my God. Do you know what's so funny? I remember, right? I had no idea what a gimp was.
19: Yeah, I guess. Is it a spoiler to say there's a gimp scene? I guess not. We don't say what happens. There's just a gimp scene.
18: I still barely know what a gimp is, right? So Here's the thing. I remember we were driving along in the car, right, with my mum driving and one of my best friends. He was sitting in the, you know, we were both sitting in the back seat together. And he was talking out loud about something funny I'd said in class, in which I'd referred to, this is so bad.
19: Oh, no.
18: But I didn't know. Oh, I was 12 years old.
19: Yeah.
18: And I'd referred to someone in our class as like Gimp Girl or something.
19: Okay.
18: And my mum at the time was like, "You said what?" And I was like, "Yeah."
19: Called her Gimp Girl.
18: I didn't know what it meant. I didn't know anything. I had no idea what I was even saying.
19: Yeah.
18: And anyway, that was certainly one of those, got a nice talking to after the friend went home.
19: Yeah.
18: Just about how I shouldn't say things that I don't know the meaning of, which in hindsight, pretty fair.
19: Pretty true. Because isn't Pulp Fiction like, am I imagining it, but there's like a meme around it, like if you're going on a date and a boy says his favourite movie is Pulp Fiction, it's like quite a common trope in which it's
18: probably.
19: It's like the most basic dude movie you could like.
18: Probably.
19: Yeah.
18: I mean, that sums it up. So I first saw it when I was 12. So then, you know, for a long time, I just said that was my favorite film.
19: Yeah.
18: And then when I hit an age of around about 20, I was working at the video store and I came across a movie that was by David Mamet, who traditionally writes plays, but it was called State and Main. Now, this movie is not amazing.
19: State and Main?
18: It's so not amazing. It is literally about when a movie comes to a small town and they start filming this movie in this small town. Because I was an actor at the time and I was interested in filmmaking, it was like a really great, fun, behind-the-scenes look at how to make a movie.
19: Mm-hmm.
18: And it was the sort of movie that I'd watch to the end and then I'd just press play again, like rewind it and then press play.
19: In the same day, you'd just go back to the start and watch again?
18: No. It was just one of those things where it was just in the DVD player for a long time. So I would just press play. I'd watch up to wherever. Then I'd go away, go to work, come back, and then just press play.
19: Yep.
18: And I just kept it on loop for ages.
19: Whoa.
18: But I think one of the reasons why it sticks to mind is because, you know, I've spoken about getting arrested before, Alex Tyson.
19: Indeed.
18: And I really, really strongly remember this one night of getting arrested outside the Stock Exchange in Brisbane.
19: Yep.
18: And then coming home, and it was probably about 2 o'clock in the morning, and I remember sort of coming in and like banging doors and stuff because I was all upset.
19: Mm-hmm.
18: And Dad came out. He's like, Matthew, what's going on? And then I said, they effing arrested me. And I was all upset. Aww. And I started crying. And he's, oh, what? And then came down. Mm-hmm. And then we chatted about it. And I tried to tell him what happened. And I was really upset. And then he said, oh, you know, we'll figure out, you know, what to do, you know, everything. And then I just sat in the dark and I watched this movie again, even though I'd seen it before, probably for the 20th time.
19: It was a real comfort watch at that point.
18: Yeah, it was a real sort of moment in my life that movie was with me.
19: That's so interesting. I'd never heard of it. It looks like it's got Alec Baldwin in it, a Sarah Jessica Parker.
18: Yes.
19: William H. Macy. Very interesting.
18: Yep. So anyways, Bron, what's yours favorite?
2: I've got a few. Like, growing up, I really, really loved She's the Man. Like, I would just watch that on repeat nonstop.
18: Oh,
2: even now,
18: man,
2: if it comes up, I just love it. Also, I loved Almost Famous and Ghost World as a teenager.
18: Oh, they're pretty cool.
19: Every movie that you've mentioned, aside from Pulp Fiction today, both of you, I haven't seen.
2: Movie marathon at Comedy Republic.
19: Well, we've got a big projector in the middle now. Can do film premieres, so maybe. As for me, there's only one answer to this question. It begins and ends with Sweet F.A. is my favourite film.
18: Did you ever watch it?
19: No, another film I still haven't seen. Listeners watched it and then gave their review back in the day.
2: I watched it.
18: Oh, you watched it, didn't you, Ron?
2: Yeah.
18: Oh, God.
2: Like, it was bad in terms of the content, but it wasn't that bad.
19: Yeah.
18: Wow. That's as glowing a review as I thought possible for that film.
19: Bad, but
18: well
19: not
18: done.
19: That bad.
18: Thank you.
19: This is the film Matt made as a young man with his friends. I've got a top three, actually, which hasn't changed for a while, but my top three are, well, two and three, in no particular order, are The Fifth Element and Amelie, which I really quite like. I think The Fifth Element, it's quite a bizarre film, like science fiction film. The graphics were really good. It was funny, like it was quirky as an action film, which was good. Chris Tucker was very funny as Rudy Rubb. And, I just really, really quite enjoy it. And just the different concepts of what happens in the future was really cool.
18: Rudy Rubb? Oh,
19: Rudy
18: Fifth
19: Rudd.
18: Element.
19: Fifth Element, yeah. So his character was Rudy
18: Rubb.
19: Yeah,
18: that was pretty cool.
19: Copy my man.
18: That was pretty cool.
19: Amelie, I really liked. I think maybe I was studying French at the time, so like quite liked. Again, another quirky film.
18: Amelie is right in the pocket. That's very cool.
19: It's a really cool film, and I really liked. I think maybe because they're both like not traditional films, that's why they stand out and end up making top movie lists. It's the first film I think I saw which really nailed the concept of everyone lives their own life, but there are other things going on at any given point in time. Mm. Like it would follow, and this at the exact same moment, this is happening, and then a fly is beating its wings at, you know, 32,000 flaps per second or something. Just like looking, noticing small details and different things and people's individual quirks and likes and dislikes. I thought that was, really quite cool. Those are my two and three. My number one is Memento.
18: Oh, yeah. Bravo.
19: Guy Pearce. I think Christopher Nolan's second film he directed, and the cleverness of the structure where this guy with amnesia goes about trying to find the guy who murdered his wife, but the first scene of the film is the final scene chronologically, and then it's arranged in a way where the next scene is the one before it, which led up to that final scene, and then the next scene is the one.
18: So yeah, I mean, it's incredible. You wonder how you can even devise something like that.
19: It sets the stage for Tenet, but unlike Tenet, I think it makes a bit more sense.
18: Yeah.
19: It's not as big of a leap, and so it's really well done. And the best watch of Memento is probably about the third or fourth time you watch it, where you're like, you start understanding things, and you're like, oh, okay, that's cool. I see what happens now. And yeah, where it's not a surprise anymore, you can really see how he's made it. It's really remarkable. And Guy Pearce is great. And yeah, if you haven't seen it, give it a little go, I reckon.
18: 8.4 out of 10 on IMDb.
19: We'll give it three goes. You've got to do it. Do it three times.
21: And action.
19: All right, next question comes from Trent. We did say ask us anything, and Trent has followed the brief and is asking us, have you ever been caught in the act? Matt?
18: Why are you choosing this one?
19: Well, Bron suggested this one. Put it on the list.
18: Remember when I got caught in the act in a solo act?
19: Oh, that's right.
18: By the old...
19: Caught in a one-man play.
18: By the old Greek cleaner of the hotel I was staying in.
19: Yeah.
18: Oh, my God. After I picked up my People magazine.
19: And from memory, caught in the act, it was at the grand finale, from memory. The grand finale
18: during
19: of the performance.
18: During the encore, it was... during the curtain call... Oh, my dearie me. Just to give you a recap, yes, I was down in Melbourne in one of my first ever out-of-state stand-up gigs, hitting the big time before mobile phones. I had purchased a magazine and had made myself at home at this particular accommodation.
19: You'd got an adult magazine.
18: There was no internet phone.
19: Yeah. That's true. I would have thought a man with such a vivid imagination could have conjured whatever images he doth like in order to assist the performance.
18: No, I think it was the first. I think it was one of the first times that I was like, I think I was still living at home back then. So, right. You know, it wasn't like I could have any materials to aid.
19: Indeed. Me. So you're sick of just going to the memory bank.
18: Yes, but no, there was one time in my wilder days, you know, I don't want to dob in Belinda, but yes, there was a time when Belinda and I got walked in on.
19: That's not dobbing in Belinda.
18: No, well, you know, I don't want...
19: So, B2.
18: To be too, you know, explanatory about it all.
19: Yeah.
18: But yes, it was, you know, we were very fond of each other, you know, and
19: well,
18: you know,
19: if you wanted to, you could just go a partner, like at one point. You don't
18: No, because then I don't want people to think that it's not Belinda.
19: Okay. Okay, sorry.
18: No, it is Belinda. I want people to know that it's Belinda.
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2: Well, if you've been listening to Matt and Alex, whether on radio or on podcasting on the Listener app for the last decade, but you've always wondered, who do you reckon would win in a fight between these two? Today is the perfect episode to listen to because that is one of the multiple questions we've been asked as part of Ask Us Anything Week that we'll be attending to, Matt O'Kine.
3: Yes, we are no holds barred, anything goes episode week, and we've had a couple of really fun ones so far. We've dived into, getting caught in the act.
2: Yep.
3: Most common disagreements with our partners. So if you missed any of those, go back and listen because there's some juicy stuff in there.
2: Yeah, I guess we've covered both disagreements and very heavy agreements.
3: Oh, my God. So, okay, interesting. Fights are on the cards today. What else might be on the cards? I've got a question for you, which I think I'm going to ask.
2: Got a question for me?
3: On behalf of Katie.
2: All right.
3: We're going to dive in. Matt and Alex All Day Breakfast. Hope you're well.
4: Let's get this show on the road.
5: Let's go.
6: Here we go.
3: Okay, look, Daiso, here's one thing I've learned about you over the years, because I was thinking about you recently, is that I can never underestimate you. Never. All right?
2: At your peril.
3: No, truly. I mean, I remember bragging for months and months, years almost, about how I had represented Queensland in triple jump.
2: Oh, yes. Yep. State champ.
3: Then we had a jump off at the...
2: It was the New South Wales Uni Games, I'm pretty sure.
3: Yeah.
2: Because we met Michelle Jenicky, Australian hurdler, who I think was attending Sydney Uni, and she taught us how to get a good start off the mark and whatnot and do the now world-famous little warm-up dance that she did. And I put on my zoot suit, my onesie, and took you to the cleaners on the triple jump pit.
3: Mate, I hurt my ankle first jump, okay? So I'm going to say that I did hurt myself, but you were incredibly athletic, much more than I ever thought. So I have to respect that you could always come through with the gold at any moment, and it would be a foolish person to underestimate D. Dyson. That said, I'm pretty sure I could destroy you in a fight.
2: That's the thing. You are a bigger man than me. You've got me on height. You've got me on reach. You've got me on girth. You've got me on everything.
3: Body.
2: Body girth. Well, we don't know. Not sword fighting here. This is UFC. Are we talking here? Like try and get someone to submit, knock out or submit? Is that what we're doing?
3: Yeah. I mean, I think that you are such a little scrappy rat. The question is, from Ash, who do you think would win in an illegal, no rules, anything goes fight between the two of you?
2: Well, this is it. When Matt's saying he, hurt his ankle at the start, it doesn't count anymore. With that in there, I would do probably, illegal, no rules, anything goes fight between the two of you. I got trained at a very early age. Okay. My dad loved a bit of karate. Okay. Pretty good trade. We'd go to the beach. He'd do his little katakana or whatever they do on the beach, the moves. He'd do the spinny moves, preset, almost karate dance. And when me and my sister were little, he'd say, okay, this is how, if someone grabs your arm, this is how you get rid of it. Then you grab your arm and you move it around and take it off, like that.
3: Yeah.
2: Okay. And he also said, don't worry about these things. Someone's in front of you, they're threatening you. Straight kick. This is how you kick. Straight kick to the testicles. Straight kick. They go down. You run off. And I don't think I'd need to do anything else, Matt O'Kine. Straight kick to the nuts. Victory,
3: bro.
2: Dyson.
3: Okay, one, I didn't just have some dad who did a bit of karate on the beach. Okay, I was an orange belt in karate. Okay, when I was 7 years old.
2: Truly the most threatening of the belts.
3: I was very, it's not red and it's not green. Green means go, red means stop, orange is proceed with caution. That's how dangerous I was.
2: All right, so you did the proper, you had a sensei.
3: Yes, I did, at the Turinga Karate Dojo.
2: Okay, so we're both trained.
3: Yes. I also used to go to uni with a man called Brad McMurray. He was a black belt. You might have seen him on Neighbours as well. A big, very big guy.
2: Did he play a karate man on Neighbours? Or
3: no, he always plays a tough guy. Big baddies, bikies, all that sort of stuff. Anyway, he gave me a few lessons at lunchtime too. About how to strike off anyone who's trying to grab you. If someone's got you by the collar, its arm in between, rip them off and they're oozza.
2: Interesting.
3: So.
2: Yeah, if you got a punch in on me, I don't think I'd fare too well. But hopefully use the speed, be able to dodge.
3: Yeah, I think you could dodge pretty well. And I would get tired very quickly. Oh, I'd get tired very quickly.
2: Yeah. It would be quite interesting because I don't think I've ever been in a fight.
3: Yeah, see, I've been in a few.
2: You've been in there, so I think you're the only one who's been tested in
3: Bron,
2: real.
3: Have you ever been in a fight?
5: No.
3: Yeah, you would have had fights with your brother,
5: yeah,
3: right?
5: Growing up with my brother, for sure. We got into it, probably.
2: Oh, really?
5: Up until teen years.
2: Damn.
5: But otherwise, not really.
2: What fights have you been in, Matt?
3: Oh, just like stupid fights, parties, kids, you know, there's like the hardcore group. That's what they called the hardcore. We called them a hard because there were all these like little gangy guys
2: in your school
3: floating around the city. Yeah. There was just always fights on because like when I was growing up, our school was, even though now it's completely different, it's quite prestigious, Brisbane State High. It was very rough growing up. So there was, you know, I remember in year eight, a kid like got slashed with a dude had come in with a machete and
2: what?
3: Cut him. People would turn up to school with these sort of like little gangs would turn up and they'd just walk in. There was no security at the school. So they'd just walk in and then they'd end up fighting people at lunchtime.
2: Were they students at that school or they were just random kids?
3: No, random city kids. They'd just come in. They never went to school, their own schools, wherever the hell they even went to school. And they'd come in, they'd have like mag lights, people would get hit over the head. It was just always stuff like that.
2: So wait, mag lights being those long fluorescent tubes and they'd come and hit people with them?
3: Yeah, like big torches, like properly heavy torches.
2: Oh.
3: Man, that stuff was happening all the time. Knives are at parties. People would get little crowbar things. Dude, I don't know what was going on when you were growing up, but it was almost every weekend this stuff was happening.
2: Knives at parties? Is that what happened in your neck of the woods, Bron?
5: Yeah. No, not with my friends, but like you'd hear about people having punch-ons all the time. There'd be people got stabbed at the station.
2: Oh my God.
3: Mate, you're not equipped with the real world here. Someone had a go at me with a cricket bat. Mm-hmm. Like this stuff happened all the time.
2: Jeez. I remember there was fights at school, but there was never, from what memory, any knives involved.
3: Nah, it was rough. It was rough.
2: That's ridiculous.
3: But it's completely cleaned up now. Oh, my God. It's so different now. It's so academic focused. It's weird. I remember being able to, like, just walk into the school grounds after a party when we were, like, you know, 25 years ago, and you end up drinking under the shelter next to the oval and stuff. Now, you would never be able to go near it.
2: Really?
3: Oh, my God. Even now, you can't even walk into your kids' school half the time.
2: Seriously.
3: But people just waltzed on in. So, anyways. So look, I'm going to back myself only because that's what a fighter does. They back themselves.
2: Yeah, you got to back yourselves.
3: Otherwise, you know, you're definitely going to lose.
2: Well, we would be in different weight divisions, you know. What?
3: Yeah, how much do you weigh?
2: I'd have to put on a few. Probably about 80 at the moment.
3: Okay, well, I'm usually float around the 95 mark.
2: All right, so you'd have to
3: what weight
2: you'd have
3: division?
2: To trim down and I'd have to bulk up.
3: Okay. So I would be classified in the heavyweight division. Jesus. No way.
2: That's pretty, you'd be up against the big boys.
3: Oh my God.
2: That's huge.
3: I would get destroyed.
2: Heavyweight fighter, Matt O'Kine.
3: Oh my lordy.
2: Well, what would I be in?
3: You're in the light heavyweight division. You're just over the welterweight.
2: I could make it into welterweight.
3: In UFC, you could cut down to welterweight. You could cut a few kgs.
2: That doesn't matter. Alex would win. We'll go on to the next question. Let's go.
3: Yes, this is a question that I do want to ask Alex Zeisson, and it's from Katie. You know, the question I usually ask is, do you think you'll ever have kids, Alex Zeisson? And Katie has asked. I get the feeling that do you think you'll ever have kids, Alex Zeisson, is getting closer. question mark. Well, well, well, Alex Dyson.
2: Well, I wonder what's giving Katie that impression. What do you think it is? Am I giving off a bit more of a clucky vibe at the moment?
3: I don't know. I mean, I think that there is a sort of assumption that when you get to this sort of stage in a relationship, mm-hmm. at the age that we're at, you're either in it for the long run,
2: mm.
3: or you're not. I mean, I was talking to a friend recently. I was friends with his ex-partner for a very long time before okay. I knew him. And both him and my friend had separated and they've both met other people and they're both very happy.
2: Yep.
3: And I sort of said, oh, do you know that so-and-so is pregnant? You know, and he was like, yeah, I do. And, you know, I'm really happy for her. And he sort of said, you know, and I think that's part of the problem that we were facing as a couple,
2: mm-hmm.
3: because he said, my mom said to me, if you're dating a woman in their 30s-ish,
2: yep.
3: and you deep down don't think that you'll have children with her,
2: mm-hmm.
3: and you don't see that future happening, just end it.
2: The actual nice thing to do
3: yeah.
2: would be
3: that's what his mum's advice was, right? Mm-hmm. So he had that going on in his head and he was like, I just don't think this is right.
2: Mm.
3: So eventually he ended up ending it. And now they're both much happier with their other people. Oh, no, they're much happier, but they're both happy with each other's different people.
2: Yeah, it is interesting, that whole biological clock thing, isn't it? And it's fascinating. And I think I have been treating it a bit like I've treated my third year at college, because a lot of people at uni, they move out of residence living on campus and get into a share house and sort of start that life. And I may have mentioned on the podcast before, but once you have kids, you can't not have kids. Like, you're a parent forever. You know, my dad's still, he's going to come up and pick up a bed base in the trailer soon. You know, it's, it never ends. He's still doing that stuff. It's like, it's, you can't do a friend. So I stayed at uni for a third year. I'm like, oh, you know, I can always move out of college. You know, I could do it. I like it here. So why not stay for one more year and then I'll, you know, move out. And so here it's like, I will always be a parent. So why not be a parent and enjoy not being a parent for as long as possible before doing it. And so, yeah, I guess I had my 38th birthday recently. So getting a bit on the older end. And I had the God kids come and visit me very recently.
0: Come for the story, stay for the detours. Matt and Alex, the all-day breakfast podcast for your super-duper early morning.
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3: Matt and Alex with you, and you're asking us anything, and we're answering you everything.
4: Let's just jump straight in, Matt. Why haven't you, says Meg, updated your Insta profile pic? You're looking so good. Share it.
3: Oh, God.
4: What does that refer to?
3: Well, I mean, Meg's right. I did get some newer photos, but the ones I've got on my Instagram are from 2019, so they're seven years old, and I really do need to update it. I guess I didn't update it for a long time because you want your Instagram pic is sort of like that familiarity.
4: Doesn't it become that? It's so
3: wild.
4: I
3: don't want to change it, because it's like that's the brand. To redesign the brand logo, it's quite a big rollout.
4: Well, I've just gone onto it. And yes, Matt, you've got hair in your Insta profile pic.
3: Oh, God. I wish that wasn't the defining factor between then and now.
4: Well, you're wearing a grey hoodie in the Insta pic as well, which you wouldn't wear as much these days, would you?
3: I certainly don't. I think that grey hoodie actually is now at St. Vincent de Paul's.
4: Oh, really?
3: Yeah, I someone's picked it up.
4: Well, my Insta profile pic is from 2024, before running for Wannon. I guess it's still my election profile pic, before I got the skin cancer cut out of my nose, so... Looking a bit better there. I had a collared shirt on.
3: Should we change it? I don't know.
4: Should we change it up? Maybe.
3: I should. I got some... Oh.
4: What the hell was that?
3: Oh, my Instagram just opened loud because I'm looking at it. I got some done up. You know, we got some photos done up, Daiso.
4: We did.
3: We got some photos together. We haven't had photos together since... Last time we had a photo shoot, Abby was there, wasn't she?
4: Abby Chatfield was
3: getting some pics done. We got some pics done. Was there anyone else? Someone else was there?
4: I think they were doing all the listener pics around
3: then. Yes.
4: Yeah.
3: And yes,

0: that's where you see the picture of me and Alex in our breakfast robe. Mm-hmm. And holding our glasses of cereal, etc. But we decided to get some new picks.
1: The crumb flakes.
0: Yeah. We decided to get some new picks, some more grown-up picks, you know, serious, heavy-hitting picks, which we might share with you very soon. But, you know, you're right, I should update my profile pic. But look, that's for another day. Let's dive in. Matt and Alex, All Day Breakfast. It's Ask Us Anything.
2: Let's get this show on the road.
3: Let's go.
4: Here we go.
0: Let's jump through a couple here. Sammy has said, who has slept with more people, Matt or Alex? I don't think that I know the answer to that question.
1: No, and Jeff's never been a question. I think with like in partnerships, it's not a good question.
0: I've never asked you that question, but you know, thank you for asking us. I wish I had a more saucy response for you, Sammy.
1: Well, yeah, the response, like, I've never liked it in that question in relationships or any of that sort of thing, because it's such an arbitrary thing that can be so easily, like, generalization can be placed upon, like, oh, that's not very many, or that's heaps. It's like, you don't know any of the individual circumstances or any of those sort of things. And so it's just like, and it's so, it reduces something that is pretty, you know, intimate and special to numbers and statistics, which, yeah, I think really, I don't know, it's almost devalues the whole thing.
0: Well, I was in a relationship for a very long time, just out of school. And so I do remember going through a phase where I felt like I remember I hit this age when I was 22, where I was really suddenly overcome a lot with what I discovered to be coined status anxiety.
1: Oh, really? Yeah.
0: Alain de Botton actually wrote a book about it. And it's this idea that, you know, the way you compare yourself to others. Mm-hmm. And so when I was 22, I'd moved from Brisbane. I was sleeping on my sister's couch in Sydney. I didn't really have a job.
1: Mm-hmm.
0: And I was suddenly feeling very self-conscious about what I was doing and where I was going in life. And so I became fixated on all of these things that you could attribute numbers to. You know, so I do remember feeling really insecure about how much money I had,
1: mm-hmm.
0: what job I had, how many people I had slept with. It all felt like tied up in this kind of status. And you know, I was having a chat with a group recently as part talking about this sort of manosphere and the mm-hmm. male toxicity that exists in the internet, and actually. These factors that you can attribute such basic numbers to mm-hmm. seem to be everything that these guys perceive as success. Like, the higher the number of all of these things makes you the better person, because that they
1: money,
0: believe that that's how simple
1: women, that,
0: life
1: and,
0: is.
1: And it's,
0: you
1: it's,
0: know, it's like the size of your house, the floor plan size of your house, the square meterage of your house, the number of cars you have, how much money you have in your bank account, the number of people you slept with. The higher that number is, the more of a man you are. And like, so once I finally got through that phase of being 22 and stupid, you realize that actually, numbers don't matter in any of those capacities.
1: Yeah.
0: But Sammy, I can't answer that question. I'm sorry.
1: Yep. Thank you, Sammy. But we're not going to get too specific on that one. What is the next one? Oh, Katie, what is the most cringeworthy moment of your past that you regularly think about?
0: I think it was definitely so. Okay. So in year 10.
1: Yep.
0: I'm sure I've mentioned this on the podcast as well, but in year 10, I had a huge crush on a girl called Kate, who I really, really, really liked. Sort of one of those first love, kind of unrequited loves,
1: mm-hmm.
0: when you're just like yearning as a year, you know, as a 15-year-old kid.
1: Mm-hmm.
0: And you don't really understand many of the feelings, but you desperately want to be with this person.
1: Mm-hmm.
0: And after many kind of parties and hanging outs, but never actually kissing kind of moments, I was at a party and we eventually did, you know, go for a walk down the street, and we kissed under the street lights.
1: Whoa.
0: And just out in Park Road. And I had chewing gum in my mouth. And after we kissed, I was sort of leaning my chin on her head and I had the chewing gum.
1: So
0: in
1: you were
0: mouth.
1: Taller than her. And so.
0: I was taller than her. And I was so happy. I was so happy with what had just happened. We just made out.
1: Dude.
0: And,
1: there is no happiness that a young person, you've kissed the person that you've liked and thought, oh, I'm not good enough. And then suddenly you've kissed them and it's like, what? The world is yours.
0: Yes.
1: There is nothing that could go wrong in this entire world.
0: Exactly. So I'm sitting there beaming ear to ear, so happy. My chin on her head.
1: And your mouth was fresh. Like it was fresh, chewy, flavored. Perfect.
0: But I had noticed that the chewing gum was kind of obstructing, you know, my ability to really properly kiss.
1: Indeed.
0: So I was like, I need to ditch this gum. But I didn't want her to know that I had chewing gum in my mouth for some reason. So I was just, I thought, oh, I'll just spit it out quickly while she's not looking, like while my head's on top of her.
1: While you're giving her the hug, you can quickly get dispose of it. Yeah.
0: Yeah, exactly. So then I just went like this and I did a really quick little spit and the chewing gum hit my top lip and then landed directly on her head, on top of her hair. And I was like, oh, no. So no, then,
1: okay, so you're not, she wasn't, you know, bald. So there was,
0: oh no, she had really long hair.
1: Yeah.
0: And okay. I heard this chewing gum landed straight on top of her head, right in like the middle part. And I could see it and I was like, oh no. So then I tried to like quickly
1: she
0: try
1: didn't
0: to like
1: feel it. So she didn't notice it was just, but you could see it on the top
0: of
1: her head.
0: I could see it. So then I tried to lightly lift it off her head. And throw it away.
1: The hug and then just quickly and
0: exactly.
1: ever so softly try to remove the chewy from her hair.
0: Exactly. But because I'm hugging her, her hair was hanging over my arm. So I lift up my arm to go pick off the chewing gum. And what I end up doing is just folding all of her hair on top of her head. Thus sandwiching a piece of chewing gum directly in the middle of her hair. So suddenly, I've got this huge hair-covered clump of chewing gum on top of the love of my life's head that I have put there.
1: And folded in.
0: So
1: like some professional chef.
0: Yeah. It's like croissant pastry. I've folded it in that many times.
1: And has she noticed something's happening at this point?
0: But I'm starting to freak out, man. And I'm like, oh, like I'm starting to like lightly try to get it out, but there's no way I could get it out.
1: Oh, that's a tangle. That is a tangle.
0: Until eventually, I just go, oh, hey, I think you've got gum in your hair.
1: No. You put the onus on her.
0: I know. She goes, what? And I'm like, yeah. Oh, I wonder how that happened. Bro.
1: Did she immediately know that, well, you'd put it there?
0: Of course, I'm sure. I'm 100% sure she probably knew that.
1: How else would it just
0: she was like, oh, how did that happen?
1: Directly in.
0: And then she ends up just yanking this huge clump of hair, like ripping it from her head. This huge clump. And she's like, oh, yeah, my hair sort of hurts anyway. Let's just go back inside. And I'm sure she knows. And that was the last time we ever kissed.
1: Damn.
0: No walks were haddeth after that moment. But that is what is called karma, Alex Dyson.
1: Yeah. Yeah.
0: You get what you give.
1: Yep.
0: So shout out to Kate. we've remained, you know, friends since.
1: And Matt has changed her name to protect the party.
0: Yeah, nah. Anyway, I want to hear about your cringeworthy moment up next. Matt and Alex, All Day Breakfast. Bron, with my story about the gum just now, would that have...
1: Deal breaker, Bron?
2: It would kill the mood, wouldn't it?
1: Yeah, that's... It's surreal.
2: That's the kind of thing that you would be like, if that happened on a TV show, you'd be like, that's so unrealistic.
0: I know, that's the thing. I'm like, how do I end up in this situation? Like, why do these things happen to me?
1: I love those things because you're right. You'd go the writers, oh, that's a bit lame. Right, gum in the hair, yeah, very nice. No one would ever actually do that. They have not met Matterkind.
2: I love it so much.
1: That's quite funny. All right, well, my one, you know, the one that comes to mind, you were both there for.
0: Oh. I was going to say, do you want us to guess? But then that's a terrible game. We'll just end up roasting you.
1: No, I'll just tell you because there's only one.
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14: We are loving the voice on Seven. We can't get enough of it. We had a chat with Ronan the other day. Here today we have Mel C, I'm going to say our absolute honorary Australian now. Welcome to the family.
15: Thank you so much. Thank you for having me.
14: And a big congratulations. Newly married to a wonderful Australian boy. Aussie boys are the best.
16: We'll claim you now.
15: I'm happy for that. I absolutely love being part of the Australian family now.
14: We love that. Have you had a chance for a honeymoon?
15: Not really. So we had, honestly, I'm a glutton for punishment. So we got married on Saturday, a couple of weeks back. Then we had a barbecue on the Sunday. And then I was DJing in Ibiza on the Monday night. And I'm not going to lie, I was a little bit dusty.
6: So that's all right.
15: The journey was hard. We were delayed at the airport, but this set was amazing. It went great. You know what it's like. You get in front of a crowd, the adrenaline starts pumping. So we had a great night. And literally, my feet haven't touched the ground for about 2 weeks. Wow. And then at the end of the holiday, I came back to Brighton Pride and I DJed there on Sunday. So yeah, I'm just having the best year. But you know what would make this year even better? Winning The Voice.
14: Yes. I'm Team Mel. I'm on your team.
15: Oh, it's very exciting. Honestly, like coming back to it this year, you feel like, okay, I know what I'm doing. I had a great time last year and can we do it again? And then you come into this season, all the surprises, which are true surprises, we did not know Tones and I was going to tell them.
11: Yes, that's a good one.
15: Just like, yeah, we were really thrown. And then the people, honestly, this to me is that I loved last year. This year is, like, it's just crazy. It's a crazy series.
11: Yeah, I'm loving the show, mate. And it seems to be like the two girls, you and Kate in the middle, and then the boys are on the side and they've sort of split them apart because it's boys versus girls and it, like the sisterhood is strong. But the thing that annoys me about Kate at the moment is everything is I won last year. Now everyone's just got to shut that down.
15: We're doing our best. And I love the little change in the lineup.
11: Yeah,
15: I love
11: different.
15: Being next to Kate. And actually, surprisingly, I'm enjoying being next to Ronan. I never thought that would be. But the bromance, Richard and Ronan, they need a little bit of separation.
11: Yeah.
14: Yes.
15: Too much.
11: And how did you go when Tones and I, we're good friends with Tones, and she's actually in London at the moment, so she didn't get to see the first episode. And she was so funny, sitting in her little room, so lonely, just hitting her button when you guys don't turn your chair. How was that shock to you guys to see her walk out and say, hey, I'm part of the show?
15: I think because, you know, obviously we know everybody on the show so well and we really trust them. And they were so sneaky. Mm. They were like, they were wheeling her about in like a flight case. And yeah, we just didn't have the slightest inkling. It was, yeah, a real big surprise. But it was brilliant because Tones, you know Tones, right?
11: Yeah.
15: She's amazing. And she's a great addition to the show. And it was such a wonderful idea as well because it has, you know, we all go out there and we do auditions. We make mistakes, you know, we get things wrong. And, you know, maybe someone doesn't give their best performance, but she had that opportunity to give them another chance. And I love that. I love that there was that little twist this year.
11: Yeah, I like it too. I think it's great.
14: I agree. And speaking of performances, you get to enjoy these performances and coach them, but we get to see you in November performing. That's what I'm most excited about. Yes. And you can get your tickets livenation.com.au. You're obviously, I was thinking, because once you're married and you've got Chris and now you can, you've gone straight to Ibiza and then straight onto this tour. You're obviously match fit with the vocal cords. And I say that now, Mel, as a fellow performer, because I just did a concert.
11: You wouldn't have turned your chair.
6: No, that's the right laugh.
11: No, that's the right laugh. Yeah.
6: She did fill the plenary. Now, 3,000 seats. 3, tickets were given away for free.
11: They were given away,
6: What would you describe it as? Fee would say it was a night of, it was the night of nights.
14: I'd say Mel C, Celine, Whitney.
6: It was a big karaoke night.
14: Yeah, they think it was more a karaoke night. I was catatonic by the end. I didn't have enough song.
16: Well, let's hear.
6: All right.
17: I

0: Yeah. Hear the crowd mail. They're going nuts.
1: Oh, we're sorry.
2: So, yeah, hang on. So what was it a charity performance or?
3: No, in a way, but it was more Fee just loves singing. So we got some of the biggest names from around Australia to back Fee up on what is ostensibly a massive karaoke night.
2: Mm. Oh, my God, that sounds like so much fun. Can I come next time?
0: Oh, yes.
1: Sorry, Mel. It was one night only.
0: Do you know what? As you know, all the big Vegas shows, they just come back for another one, don't they, Mel? Because of the popular demand. I love that.
2: Give the people what they want.
0: Thank you. Well, you are definitely invited to the next one night. And if you need someone to pop up on stage with you in November, whatever. I'm around and I'm match fit, so no one else
1: is booking her. So there's plenty of openings. Hey, just quickly back on the wedding. You had all the Spice Girls there, bar posh, because she was at the soccer. That would have been a bit disappointing. But did you sing? Yeah. Did you get all you girls get up and sing?
2: We had great entertainment, actually. I was very sophisticated. I had a string quartet. Then I had a jazz band, and then I had a few friends DJing. There was music for everyone, and there was definitely some Spice Girls moments.
1: Yeah,
0: there we go.
1: Sick. I love that.
4: You know what? You can catch Mel C on The Voice on 7 and 7 Plus.
1: This is it.
4: And Melanie C is touring Australia this year, like Fee said. Visit livenation.com.au for those tickets. Mel C, what a delight. Thank you so much.
2: Oh, thank you. Have a great day. I'll see you soon.
0: You too. Thanks,
5: Mel.
6: Fifi, Fev and Nick's happy hour.
0: You're gonna hear me roar.
1: Yeah, it was a night of nights for our little underdogs who ran out of Marvel Stadium before the big clash of North Melbourne and the Doggies. And we met some bloody beautiful little kids, didn't we, Cody?
3: Yeah, rippers.
1: And some absolutely ripping parents. It's the greatest night we do on radio, and I look forward to it every year, and it just touches so many people, not just the kids and the parents, but also the wider community. The amount of people that have come up to me over the weekend and just said how much they love the underdogs and they love the concept.
3: And the AFL players.
1: Yeah, love it.
3: Like when the Doggies players saw it, they're like, hey, the underdogs are here, yes.
1: They were absolutely pumped. And someone that stole the show and literally has blown up the internet, young Matilda, she's got 1.1 million views on her video so far online. And we're joined by her mum, Jess. G'day, Jess, how are you?
7: Hey, good morning. I'm great, thank you.
1: And how's it been this weekend after the aftermath of Thursday night? Matilda's become a little star.
7: Yeah, I know. We just can't stop thinking about Thursday night. And, yeah, we've been really, really happy ever since. I can't believe how famous she's become.
1: And how is she? How did she go at school the next day?
7: She actually didn't go to school the next day because
3: Mad Monday.
7: We didn't get home until midnight.
1: Of course. So
7: she's going back for the first time today, and she's really excited to tell all her class about everything.
1: Did you see my video? It's got 1.1 million.
3: Or did you just see me on Channel 7?
1: Yeah.
3: Oh, which one?
7: Yeah.
3: Everywhere.
1: It's a big flex. Now, Jess, we absolutely love all the underdogs, but we love the parents as well. And as I said after the game, the courage that you guys have to ring up the station and talk about your little kids is just absolutely beautiful. And we thought we'd surprise you. Now, we've got Matthew Calamari. I was about to say Calamari because I feel like Calamari. Matthew Camilleri from The Quest. How you going, mate?
8: Good morning, Fev. Good, mate. How you going? It's Camilleri, but, mate, you can tell you're hungry.
1: Yeah. Oh, mate.
3: Mate,
1: I literally went to school with a Camilleri, and I'm like... I knew it was Camilleri, and then I just looked at it and I thought, geez, I love a calamari.
3: You love a calamari. Every break in the burbs, morning when calamari.
1: When you've got ADD brain, Matt, it just sticks. Now, how are you, mate? Everything good?
8: Yeah, very good, mate. Absolutely great here. Mate, just easy for you, call me Magic Matt.
1: Magic Matt. Well, can you sprinkle some magic on us? What have you got for us, buddy?
8: Absolutely. Look, the Quest New Key team, we've been listening in to the underdogs. And the stories we've been listening to, the challenges, and also not only what the kids are going through, but also the parents as well. So, the team at Quest New Key, we've come together and we want to spread a little magic to them. We're offering two nights complimentary stay here at Quest New Key. We're right in Docklands, literally right next to the waterfront, short walk to the Marvel Stadium. So when they're coming down to the footy, guess what they're going to be doing? Staying with us for two nights on us.
1: Oh, wow. Mate, that is awesome. I actually walked past there last night. It's a great establishment. That's two-bedroom. Yeah, you've been there, Cody. Two-bedroom apartment for two nights, parking included. Each voucher is valued over $1,000. Mate, that is unbelievable. Absolutely. Thank you so much. Generosity is unbelievable.
8: Pleasure. We're hearing some incredible stories, and we just want to be part of the journey.
3: Hey, he's Magic Matt.
1: He is Magic Matt.
8: Magic Matt, absolutely.
1: And if you're thinking of a little staycay, everyone in Melbourne, go down to
3: Quest New Key
1: in the Docklands because it is a great establishment.
3: Beautiful spot.
4: 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Check them out. Have a book for yourself. But our underdogs are all going to be staying there. How nice is that?
1: Mate, unbelievable, Matt. Calamari. the generosity is unbelievable. Thank you very much. Jessica, are you there? How's that?
7: Yeah, sorry if I've gone quiet. I just got to pick my jaw up off the floor.
1: Isn't that beautiful?
7: That's absolutely amazing. That's so generous. You know, we would love that.
1: Yeah, so that's every child that was an underdog and their parents can have a little stay.
7: Absolutely incredible.
1: There you go. Well done, Matt. What a
3: Magic Matt. Hey, normally a self-appointed nickname I wouldn't be on board with, but Magic Matt has absolutely nailed it.
1: I did my own name, but my nickname's self-appointed.
3: What's that?
1: The Luge. Did that yourself? 100%. Tell you about it after.
4: Thank you.
1: And thanks again to Matt.
4: Yeah, and to Magic all Matt. The parents, that is for you. Check out Quest, New Key for yourself, questapartments.com.au. What an incredible prize that is, an incredible surprise as well.
1: The Super Bowl party next year.
3: That would insinuate we're going to sleep.
6: Orders up. Fifi Fevernick's happy hour. You are welcome. Fifi Fevernick. Toowoomba's hit 100.7.
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2: Now, on Sunrise last Thursday, we did our underdogs, and Matt Shervo, Shervington, superstar on Sunrise, did a cross with Luke Hodge talking about the footy. And then he brought up, which was our wonderful underdogs, which were playing mm-hmm. before the game against North Melbourne and
3: Western
2: the Doggies. Shervo asked Luke Hodge about the underdogs.
4: 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Tell us more.
5: Yeah, well, I actually haven't been informed in that. Sorry, Shervo. So you know more than what I have.
2: Thanks, Hodgy. just really across it. Just the Channel 7 commentator. Absolutely no idea what the underdogs was. And then we saw him later on that night, and he knew.
6: He knew everything.
2: He just got, you know,
3: it's an early start. These early starts aren't for everyone.
2: Yeah, they are.
3: You know, needed now, a coffee.
2: Here's Luke Hodge again talking about you, me, and Fee, and how good the underdogs is.
7: The underdogs, Fev and Fifi, brought 16 kids up. They haven't seen a lot of sport in their time. Uh-huh.
8: They took over the commentary box. It was unbelievable. What a night for these young kids.
3: Someone edit something out there. Sorry, can I just hear the sound of that again?
7: The underdogs, Fev and Fifi, brought 16 kids up.
3: Did I have it? Was I not there?
2: No.
3: All the underdogs?
2: Well, they might have thought you're one of the kids because Isaac Smith, the Triple M box, thought he'd have a crack too.
9: This means a lot to them as well.
10: Well, I actually didn't know Nick Cody was out there. He's the size of the kid.
9: The kid with the beard.
6: Kid with the beard.
3: Oh. I love an underdog's a night for kids that have been bullied and ostracised. Get him! Get Cody!
2: Yeah, you just been whacked left, right and centre. Boom.
0: It's called Fifi Fevenick's Happy Hour, and we take that pretty seriously.
2: I thought, how do I get Cody up first thing on a Monday morning, been gigging all weekend? Let's do a story about beers.
3: Yes.
11: Get on the beers.
2: Bang. You're up and about.
3: Now, here we go.
2: Responsibly.
3: Of course.
2: I want to know your opinion about this. Now, this happened in 2000 and one incident's happened in March 2024. Now, a New South Wales couple has been stripped of their liquor licence after they found they served over 40 drinks to the same patron in two separate instances. So this is what happened, Cody.
3: Where's his medal?
2: What did I say? I'd say they need a medal. So
3: obviously nothing's wrong with him.
2: Well, he got served 19 beers, a tequila shot, and a Cointreau over 5 hours. What an effort!
3: Yeah, I know why. I know why they've been stripped. That Cointreau.
2: Cointreau.
3: Yeah. Why are you messing up that beautiful run?
2: And the investigators
3: what are you doing?
2: Were
3: tequila
2: like,
3: and Cointreau. Yeah. Maybe that's when they knew. It's like, this guy's had too much.
2: He's had 19 pots, which is a great effort. And then he showed signs of intoxication. He's stumbling all over the furniture. But also the CCTV footage of him in March 2021 in the same customer.
3: Hey, that was COVID times. That's different.
2: Different. Way
3: you can't
2: different.
3: Judge this, man.
2: On this occasion, he was served 22 schooners of beer, a shot over 6.5 hours before being carried unconscious from the hotel.
3: All right. That's
2: 22 schooners.
3: Well, clearly his limit is somewhere between 19 and 22.
0: 3 voices, too many lols. Fifi, Fev and Nick.
12: I want to go home and just chill. And sleep on the couch.
2: They're
12: but
2: wound up.
12: I want to get the girls out too. I don't want them stuck in front of the telly, on the couch, devices.
6: You know what? You're putting too much pressure on yourself.
12: Anyway, I've done a few things, but yesterday she wanted to go to a movie and I went, yes, because I can have a nap. This is great.
2: Do you remember what you just said?
12: What?
2: I don't want them to sit on the couch and I don't want them to watch TV.
12: Yeah, but that's an activity. Movie.
3: Sit on a bigger couch
2: and watch a bigger screen.
12: You're right. I do see the logic is not in that.
2: But it's brilliant. Movies is great.
12: But she said, yep, let's do that. Took her friend Kaylee and I said, what movie do you want to see? And Trixie loves SpongeBob SquarePants.
2: Cool show.
13: Under the sea, SpongeBob SquarePants.
12: Well, the funny thing is, I've never watched that with her. So I've done all Peppa, I've done all Bluey, I've done all Ben and Holly's Little Kingdom. I even did, what's his name in the Mars? Blaze and the Master Trucks. Your boys have watched Blaze?
3: No.
12: Blaze and the Monster Trucks.
2: Yeah.
12: The Monster Trucks. I've done them all, But I don't know how I've missed SpongeBob with it.
6: Yeah, I've never seen a second of SpongeBob.
2: Oh, my God. No. It's one of the best, Patrick.
12: And I know it's so popular.
6: Is that Morgan Freeman or Denzel?
2: No, that's, mate, Toby calls me Patrick because Patrick's, like, stupid. Like,
6: great.
2: And he's, like, pink. So when I get burnt, she's like, Dad, you look Patrick. Squidward, the Krabby Patties, Under the Ocean.
12: See, I don't. So, it's funny you say this because I've been to SeaWorld and they've got a SpongeBob thing. Mm. Anywhere I've gone to that's kid related, whether it's Royal Melbourne Show, SpongeBob, but you see, so I know SpongeBob's big. So I actually thought yesterday, well, this will be good. I'm going to get enlightened and something I can fall in love with because I love an animation. And this is the thing. I love animated films. So I sort of thought the SpongeBob movie is a great entrance into this.
6: You love Disney.
12: Yeah.
2: It's sort of Disney.
12: Nick, I realized that yesterday.
2: Same thing.
12: I don't get it. I did not understand it. I was sitting there going, how did this become so popular that it's a movie?
2: What do you mean you don't get it?
12: I didn't understand the appeal. Yeah. I think that's it.
2: Well, they live under a sea.
12: 131060, by the way, you can, please, if you want to defend SpongeBob, if you can even explain to me why it's so successful.
2: Who's your favourite character?
12: SpongeBob?
2: No, mine's Patrick's the best. What about Squidward?
12: Here's the thing. This might not surprise you. I didn't get to Squidward. What?
2: Squidward's the one with the big nose, and he always sleeps and they wake him up. They annoy him. He's like the grumpy neighbour.
12: By the time I woke up, there was a reference.
2: That's why you didn't
12: get it. There was a reference, and then I saw him, and I saw he was a bit grumpy.
2: And he's a real frugal with
12: the money. No, I gave it a good half hour. I think I might have slept for an hour in the middle. But I gave it a half hour, and I'm going, it's sort of like, and I thought, what I didn't mind about it was, it reminds me a bit of Tom and Jerry stuff from my childhood. It's a bit slapstick, isn't it? It's a bit basic.
2: Yeah, mate, because SpongeBob's a sponge. He forgets everything. Patrick's stupid. And then there's Squidward who tries to make all the money. He's got the Krabby Patties and they go down and makes you want to eat a burger and they always wake him up. He hates it. He's like that bad neighbour.
12: Well, is it for kids or is it for adults that are in a certain
2: mental state?
12: Because I'll never forget when I was about 18, 19, I sat and watched Beavis and Butthead with my cousin Roger.
6: Oh, yeah.
12: And he'd come home. He was staying with us at the time. And he came home about 1 or 2 a.m. and I was still up. And he was in a certain frame of mind. And we sat and watched Beavis and Butthead. And the way he enjoyed it, I remember looking at him going, you're laughing way too much at this.
6: He's had a good time.
12: But I feel like you've had a good night. Yeah. And now you're leaning into this.
6: Yeah.
2: Here's a fun fact for you. So it's fun and quirky.
12: Yeah.
2: So SpongeBob and Patrick are gay. They're together. They're a couple.
12: Are they?
6: Really?
2: Yeah. They're a couple. There you go.
12: I missed
6: I didn't know that.
12: Yeah. I totally missed that.
2: They're a couple that live separate, but they're,
6: No.
2: Did you not know that?
12: Well, actually, so D'Ange and Leon are sort of shaking their heads. I would say this. I tend to find these cartoons, why do they have to be anything?
2: But they're never together. Like they're you don't see them.
12: Because
2: like,
12: I didn't see them as a couple in this movie. Yeah, I just thought they were friends.
2: Yeah, they are, but they're actually gay together. But
12: I don't know what you're doing.
2: Is that true?
11: No. It's a bit woke, but Nickelodeon actually famously came out and said SpongeBob is asexual, so
12: Which I get. Yeah, and I think he's...
2: That's after.
12: I buy that.
2: The start of it was there.
12: But can I say, and I don't want to have a crack at you, Fev, but see, I found... Well, I think he's a little boy, so even what you're saying, I'm fine.
2: They're not a little boy.
12: In the whole movie is about, I'm a big boy now. So what you're saying is making me really deeply uncomfortable.
6: But that was like when I went on the water slide.
2: I'm not saying it. That's Nickelodeon.
12: No, Nickelodeon said he was asexual, which I agree he's a kid.
2: No, they come out afterwards. Dan's...
12: You know what I do with SpongeBob? I just take sexuality out of it. He's just a little kid. And he's got a mate called Patrick.
2: I watched the whole show and I had no idea. And then it came out that they were together. And I'm like, cool.
12: Yeah, but did it come out in one of your weird conspiracy viral things on social?
2: One of you brainiacs get bloody something up.
12: They just did. They said there was
6: Can
12: a statement.
6: One of you brainiacs Google type, it. Is SpongeBob gay, into the internet?
2: Put it in. That's true. I'm not going to just say it.
0: Beefy, Feb and Nick. Beefy, Feb and Nick's happy hour.
12: Hey, have you seen, it's trending on Insta, but maybe just in my friendship groups, I don't know. All my friends are doing this thing where they're making caricatures of themselves.
2: Yeah. Oh, it's so annoying.
12: Yeah. Well, it's funny. Because
6: just go down to the Vic Market and get a drawing.
2: Mate, sit there for 5 hours and get a drawing.
12: My,
2: done. Yeah.
12: But also, they're the most flattering caricatures.
2: Everyone looks gross.
12: Like, I've had caricatures not flattering.
2: Yeah, yeah. Chin gets massive.
12: Yeah, they really exacerbate things about your face that you don't want them to. But
3: mine just look the same. Little body, big head.
12: These, my friends are all looking amazing. It's a massive glow up when you get this caricature. Yeah. Anyway, one of my friends, she wrote, everyone play along. Go to ChatGPT and use this prompt. So apparently you write this into ChatGPT. Mm-hmm. Create a caricature of me and my job based on everything you know about me. And I thought, I'll play along.
2: Oh, my God, you did it, did you? Oh, God, you loser.
12: Well, did I tell you this? I'm writing to ChatGPT now, or is it?
2: ChatGPT.
12: Thank you, Boris. a friend of mine, I was at the beach, and I was talking, this was at Nippers, and I was talking to one of the mums, and she was saying to me she wanted to create a sort of like a study. Mm-hmm. So she typed into ChatGPT, can you decorate this room with everything that's available right now at Kmart in Rosebud.
2: Mm-hmm.
12: And the next minute, it created a beautiful room, and it was everything she could just race into Kmart that afternoon in Rosebud and decorate it with. And I went, that is genius. So I started doing that. Mm. I was like just sending photos and just saying, decorate this room and show me what it could look
2: and
12: like.
2: And you didn't like it.
12: And I loved
2: it. Oh, you loved
12: it. Oh, no, no. ChatGPT is amazing.
2: ChatGPT.
12: Firstly,
2: Joanna Griggs.
12: It wouldn't do the caricature unless I gave it a photo. So it said, first, I need you to upload a photo and I'll base the caricature on that. But DJ Shergs, Leon said to me, don't put in your photo because why?
14: Well, apparently, I've only read this online. I've done the research, but apparently by giving your photo, you give it access to your data and your image.
2: Yeah, everything. Now
12: no ChatGPT. No access
3: naughty,
12: to my
3: naughty.
12: Photos.
2: Taken over, bro.
12: But as you remember, the request is do a caricature of me and my job.
2: Mm-hmm.
12: So this is what ChatGPT said. Once you upload a photo, I'll base the character on your design-forward coastal luxe aesthetic, your eye for gardens, outdoor spaces, lighting, styling, and materials.
3: Eye for?
12: Yeah. I think it thinks I'm an interior designer, and I'm quietly loving it. No, it wouldn't do a photo because it wouldn't do the caricature. It just described me.
2: Why don't you put it
3: on?
2: What
3: do you, hold
12: did you
3: on.
12: Hear
3: has
12: what
3: this
12: Leon
3: whole,
12: just said?
3: Has this whole break been about ChatGPT just giving you a pumper?
2: Yeah.
0: Three voices, too many lols. Fifi, Feb and Nick's happy hour. Fifi,
1: 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Toowoomba's
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0: Are you planning to be a kamikaze pilot? What are you doing?
1: What a legend he is as well.
2: And we've got him in the studio, the 22-year-old ADF man.
1: Good morning, Fab. Good morning, Nick.
2: Good morning, brother. Now it's the 10th of August. Tomorrow is Depoy Day.
3: I know.
2: How are you feeling?
3: Very nervous. Yeah. Very. I think it's. I'm more nervous for the unknowing of what's going to happen over a big chunk of time. But it's going to be exciting. Going to meet heaps of new people. And so tomorrow, the 11th.
2: Well, you seem like you're a people person, so I think you're going to fit in really well, mate. Now,
3: thank you.
2: You did have a bucket list, and one of your number one thing was to be on radio, and we got you on radio, and then you told us about your bucket list, and we thought, hey,
0: we can do that.
2: Yeah, Fee's like, I think we can do this. And mate, how was the weekend? Now you're a radio star. You've been on a lot.
3: I have. I've actually made national. I've actually made people from interstate have actually messaged me. Someone from Perth.
2: Yeah.

0: have actually messaged me that they've heard me on the radio, and this is obviously a Melbourne station.
1: You're on our happy hour, though. Yeah. That's national.
0: I know. I know. I've been getting heaps of messages, even from other places, but I want to keep loyal, and I love you guys a lot.
2: Oh, some other stations have been hitting you up, have they?
1: Sniffing around.
0: No, I haven't. They have been wanting me, but I actually...
1: They're trying to get Angus to defect.
0: I love you guys, so I love you guys.
2: What other stations have hit you up?
0: Am I allowed to say?
2: Yeah.
0: I actually don't want to say because I don't know if it'll get me in trouble. But
2: Nova, who's hit you up? Nova, eh?
1: Wow.
2: Oh, God, geez. They're always late to the party, aren't they?
0: I mean, it's been amazing. So you can't replace good memories. You just can't.
2: Now, mate, you wanted to get interviewed by a Collingwood player. Tick. Completed High Rocks with me. Tick. Ring the ASX trading bell. Well, we got you the St. Paul's Cathedral. Yep. Second oldest competing ring of 12 bells in the world. It was 1889. That was sort of when Nick was born. So that's a tick.
0: And they weighed just as much as you.
2: Yeah. Oh. Hey, they did.
3: Oh.
2: Well, okay, mate. Okay. Mate, I'm a little fatty.
1: We're in with the High Rocks King, though, mate.
0: Yeah.
1: He's in his military-issued Lululemon top, yeah. I assume.
0: Sponsored. I really want to be sponsored by Lululemon, so Lululemon, but hit me up.
2: As they always say, mate, don't worry about the weight, because I smashed you in that High Rocks room, mate.
0: All right, next year.
2: Let's just have a little recap of your journey.
4: We've come a long way with ADF Angus. First, it was the interview.
5: You're actually doubling up on your first bucket list item, get on the radio. But you wanted to interview AFL players. Here is Jack Crisp, Collingwood great. You can ask him anything you like.
6: I want to ask you this. In the 2032 Olympics, what sport do you think Abby Holmes would be good to rely on gold for?
7: Football? Is it flag football's going in the 2032 Olympics?
6: 32, yeah. Oh, so. If Abby Holmes is listening, g'day. Also, all right. Bev, do you have one?
5: Oh, my God.
7: That's a good question. That's his question done.
4: Then he had a very cute on-air date.
8: You sound young.
6: How old
8: are you?
6: Okay, I'm 22. Yeah. Is that in your age? Is that in your age range?
8: Well, look, if you're into older women, let's do it.
4: Angus also wanted to hit a High Rock session with Fev.
9: How long is gone? Go.
2: Yeah, that was. He kept hitting me on the butt.
4: He also wanted to ring the bell at the ASX Stock Exchange, but we subbed it out for St. Paul's Cathedral.
10: So that's the full weight you're taking right now. It's good cardio.
4: Well, at least I hope he was ringing a bell. You played along nicely, Angus. Now it's time for a surprise.
2: Now, Angus, there is one thing left on your bucket list before you depart tomorrow, and that was to meet Daniel Ricciardo.
0: Yes, I over the weekend, I know it's going to be an impossible task, so my hopes have been pretty low, but I don't care. It's
1: Did you slide into
0: week.
1: His DMs? I reckon you have before.
0: I don't think
1: you give me those vibes. You slide in, you go, nice race, Dan.
0: I've actually shot him a message to see if he wanted to do High Rocks, but he has not replied, and that was 2 years ago. So,
1: I
2: slid into his DMs last week. Now, up next, we have a big surprise for you, Angie boy.
3: I'll do
2: your
3: it after
2: last,
3: this.
2: Last thing on your bucket list.
0: Last thing.
2: Up next.
0: All right.
11: Beefy Fev and Nick's Happy Hour.

0: you planning to be a kamikaze pilot? What are you doing?
1: Oh, mate, you're in there. He's popping to his own tune.
2: Popping to his own tune.
3: I will admit something live on air. I have now watched Top Gun.
1: Oh, you watched it?
3: Yeah.
2: Oh, that's it.
1: Well, it's a great film.
3: The OG one. With,
1: it's a great film, isn't it?
3: Pardon?
1: It's a great film, isn't it?
3: It's beautiful. Especially, you know.
1: Yeah. Meg Ryan?
3: No, the...
1: What?
3: Tom Cruise.
2: Oh.
1: Jester's dead.
2: Yeah. Volleyball on the beach, yep.
1: Yeah, one of the great films. Now, mate...
3: Weren't you in the background?
1: We've ticked off five.
3: Yep.
1: You leave tomorrow.
3: Yep.
1: The 11th.
3: Yep.
1: You're off to serve the country. Now, the last one was to meet Daniel Ricciardo. Now, you've sent him a message 2 years ago. Nothing.
3: Nothing.
1: Our producers have tried. We've tried our old producer... We've tried Timmy James, our old producer. We tried Scotty James, who's best mates with him. Even I slid into his DMs and did a bit of a suck job to him. I'm like, hey, mate, how you going? Blah, blah, blah.
2: That's the end of the bulletin.
1: Has not even replied to me. So we couldn't get Daniel Ricciardo, but...
2: Even better.
1: 100% better.
2: Infinitely better.
1: Daniel Ricciardo. Well, you had this to say on Thursday.
3: If Abby Holmes is listening, g'day. Also,
1: we are joined by the only person to kick 100 goals in a season in this room, Premiership player for the Adelaide Crows, absolutely smashing Channel 7 footy commentary, AFL and AFLW, and just announced she's expecting her second child, Abby Holmes!
2: Yes!
4: Good morning, everybody. Good morning, Angus. I hope you're all having a great morning, and I'm happy to play second fiddle to Daniel Ricciardo.
2: No. He has absolutely melted, Abby. He's looking at the heart rate on his watch.
3: I'm lost for words how much I look up to you. And I actually have a rule in my house, actually. Thursday or Friday, depending on what game you're on, we do not change from Channel 7 footy if you're on.
4: I love that. That's the best. I'm a big fan of your work as well, Angus. I've been following along this little bucket list journey, and I love somebody who sets the bar really high. He's just having a moment, but big fan of yours also.
3: Oh, I'm so flattered. I'm absolutely flattered. It's been an absolute. I've loved.
2: I had to join the Air Force.
3: I know. I'm so happy for you with another kid on the way. I think that's amazing. Do you want to plug any sponsors for?
2: What are you doing?
4: I know. What I will say is, if you've got babysitting on your bucket list, I will need that.
3: Oh, absolutely. Yeah.
1: I'll stop you there, Abs. You don't want Angus looking after you.
3: If you don't mind me asking, how's Braxton?
4: Oh, my God. Braxy is just the best. I'm totally and utterly obsessed with him. Feels like I had him yesterday, and he's already 14 months old. So, he's a little king, and as I said, I'm just obsessed with him. And my cat is going mental right now, so I'm not sure if you can hear.
1: What cat have you got? I've got a cat now.
4: I've got Lloyd. And do you know what? Funny story. So, Lloyd was originally Bill because I'm a big Billy Brownless fan.
1: Yep.
4: But then for the 3 days he was called Bill, I was like, you are way too cute to be a Bill. So his name's Lloyd.
1: Lloyd off Dumb and Dumber or Lloyd from Matty Lloyd?
4: No, well, Jeremy Piven was actually in the country, and I had the privilege of interviewing the great man. So,
1: Lloyd!
4: Yes, and that was very topical. So all of a sudden, everybody's going, Lloyd, and it was right when we got this cat. So that's how he ended up with his name.
1: Please, when the cat's playing up, do you yell at Lloyd!
2: Lloyd!
4: Yes, go well, Angus. Lovely to chat.
1: And good luck for the rest of the season, Abs, and good luck for the next baby!
3: Yes, good luck.
1: We're so excited for you.
5: 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Plus as well over the weekend. Thanks, Abby.
1: Now, before you leave, Angus, you do deploy tomorrow. We can't wait to watch your journey. We want to keep in touch. We have absolutely loved it, the time with you, Angus. We've got you a little present as we send you off into the night sky.
2: This is for serving the Fifi Feather Nick Show. Your first medal.
3: Oh, my God.
1: Your first medal of honour.
2: Yep.
3: I will take this in pride, and I will I will treasure it forever. Thank you.
1: Good luck, Angus.
3: Yeah, thank you so much. I actually, do I have time to? I have a few words to say if you don't.
1: Yeah.
5: Do you want the music, Angus?
3: Maybe at the end. But thank you to all the producers for making this week. The last 7 days, so enjoyable. It's been absolutely amazing to share this last week as a civilian, in my civilian life, before I go off into the Air Force. Nick, Fev, I love you heaps, and I hope you do get well soon, and I'll definitely be...
2: Fee, you mean get well soon. Fee. Sorry, I thought you said Fev and I well soon.
3: No, but no, we're not gonna. Also, one last thing. I do have a present. So I've got Nick a card.
2: Beautiful.
3: I don't have
1: mine's bigger.
3: Yeah,
1: same size. Look how little Nick's card is.
3: And then Fifi, I've got you some flowers. And a card for you. Yeah. All right. I wish you the best.
1: Did you get Josiah or anything?
3: Say again.
1: Did you get Josiah or anything?
2: That's Josiah, by the way.
5: I
3: know. My life has been a lie for the 22 years, because you are the voice of Stitch, aren't you?
1: Yeah,
5: Mr. Stitch. Yes.
3: Yeah. Wow. Okay. Yeah. That's incredible.
2: You didn't even have that on your bucket list.
3: Yeah, I know.
2: Meet the real voice of Stitch.
3: Thank you so much.
1: We salute you.
5: Good on you, Angus. Thanks so much.
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9: This is Carrie and Tommy.
10: You've actually just walked in the middle of a heated discussion between a producer and I. We have very different feelings of this. 13, 10, 60, I want to hear your thoughts. So I started by saying I want to talk about how Ray, one of our favourite singers ever, whereas my husband Ray, has been spotted on a date with Michael B. Jordan, not to be confused with Michael Jordan. Michael B. Jordan.
11: So obviously we absolutely love Ray, and I am so – he's the hottest man in the world. He's my number one.
10: He's well, not anymore because he's with Ray, so you have to get your mitts off him.
11: Nah, I can still.
10: He's your hall pass.
11: He's my hall pass.
10: Well, he's your hall pass. But anyway, the point is they've been spotted together. Someone's taken a photo of them at Six Flags, the amusement park. So it's like how we have, you know, Waterworld. And what have we got?
11: Movie World, Dreamworld.
10: Waterworld.
12: Kevin Costner film.
13: Luna Park.
10: Luna, what? No, they're a bit more of a big one with the roller coasters.
11: Yeah, Movie World.
10: Movie World. Yeah. But they have over there Six Flags.
11: Not a good name for a thing.
10: No. Anyway, they were spotted on a ride together. And I was saying how awesome. And then our producer, Kieran, goes, terrible place to have a date, though. And I said, that's an awesome place to have a date. And he was like, nah. And then our other audio producer chived in. Why can't I speak?
11: Chimed in.
10: Chived
11: we got you. Chived in. Just threw in a couple of green bits.
10: Bit of fennel.
12: Yeah. Spring onion.
10: And, sprung and into said, the... activity dates suck.
11: Hang on, sorry. I just need a. Why, if it's chiving, why are we just throwing different herbs in there as well?
12: Isn't spring onion chives?
10: No.
11: What?
12: What's chives?
10: The little tiny ones. Spring onions are the long ones that sit at root.
11: The hint is the different names.
12: Yeah.
10: But spring onions are the ones you find at the bottom of your fridge.
11: At the bottom of everybody's fridge. That's so true, Gary. Are spring onion scallions? Are they the same?
12: See, this is...
11: I don't know.
10: Now I'm bored. But the point of what I want to talk to you about in 13, 10, 60 is about first dates. I think an activity date is a brilliant first date.
11: No, an activity date is not a good first date.
10: No?
11: Because you don't get to know the person. You just do the activity.
10: But then you're not forced to, like, literally across from them, like make conversation. You can just do stuff and see how they are in the real world.
11: Then you find yourself in a four-year marriage just because you enjoyed the roller coaster on the first date. Like, it's got nothing to do with the person.
10: Oh, my God, not everyone's that scared of commitment. You don't have to marry her just because you enjoyed the roller coaster.
11: Oh, if you go on a date with someone and it feels as good as a roller coaster, you're marrying them.
10: Are you?
11: A roller coaster, Carrie. It's the most joyous thing in the world.
10: I've not been on a roller coaster.
12: What do you mean?
11: Ever?
10: Only little tiny ones.
11: Carrie?
10: I've never been on a big roller coaster. I'm so
11: scared. Never had that feeling of your stomach dropping and the excitement of going up?
10: No.
11: Oh, my God. Some you can even do full loops on now.
12: The Superman one at Dreamworld, Movie World, is sick.
11: Brace yourself.
10: Don't take me anywhere up to the top of something where I then have to drop down with full speed. You know,
12: then
10: those ones. Like
12: roller
10: the ones...
12: coasters are not
11: hang on.
12: For you.
11: From your stance originally, this is a great first date idea.
10: No, an amusement park. I don't have to go on that roller coaster.
11: God, imagine going on a first date with someone and she's just like, not on that, not on that, not on that.
10: I'm the one pro the activities here.
12: Are you?
11: You just said you don't want to go on a roller coaster.
10: No, I don't want to go on the big droppy thing.
11: Okay, what are we going on? I picked my ride. Now you pick your ride. What are we on? Carrie, what do you want to do? This is a great
10: day. Let's go on the teacups.
11: That's pretty fun.
10: I would, though. I think I probably would pretend I was cool with it on a first date and end up at the top of a roller coaster wishing I could eject myself from it.
11: But we all pretend stuff. I'd pretend the teacups were awesome. You know what I mean?
10: Would you?
11: Yeah. I'd be like, yeah, this is sick. Absolutely.
10: No, aren't
11: this
10: we all
11: is so
10: cute?
11: Good.
10: 131060. I want to know first date stuff. What's a good first date thing to do? Is going to a theme park a crazy idea? Because I think it's a brilliant... Why do you hate it, Kieran? You just hate fun.
0: Well, no, I love a roller coaster more than Tommy. Yeah. But what my problem is like you, if you're at the top of the roller coaster and you hate it, then I'm not going to have fun. Like,
10: but that only goes for like 2 seconds.
11: So the reason you have a problem with the date is because Carrie doesn't want to go on a roller coaster.
10: We're not dating each other.
0: I know that. But what I'm saying is if the person next to you is not enjoying it, then it's not fun for anyone. And the photo you get at the bottom, that's not going to be fun because you're just
10: going
0: to be looking like an
10: idiot.
0: If you're
10: going to a film park, something happened to my brain today. If you go to a theme park with someone, you've both gone, fun idea, you're both the same kind of person, and I think you'd get drinks and you'd roam around the theme park and you'd like kiss behind the little booths and you'd have so much fun.
11: Can I ask a question about this, Carrie?
10: Yes.
11: I'm being skeptical now because they are two very famous people. And it is a very public place for them to go on a date.
12: Is this a promo?
11: Does Michael B. Jordan have a movie coming out? Because Ray does have a new album.
10: Nah, they're not that kind of people. Ray's not.
11: Can
10: like
11: someone
10: that.
11: Check if Michael B. Jordan has a new film coming
10: 13,
11: out?
10: 131060. We're chatting dating. Is going to a theme park a terrible first date idea? Full escapism at a theme park.
0: Do you reckon she's... How tall is she? Do you reckon she can get on the rides?
11: Yeah, she's tall enough.
10: Can.
11: Yeah.
12: What a weird burn.
10: What are you?
11: I know.
10: We're talking first dates because Ray and Michael
11: and
10: B. Jordan
11: a smoke show.
10: Have been spotted at a theme park.
11: Sorry, Carol. What a geezer.
0: Yeah, oh, but is she even that tall?
10: And we're arguing in here about whether a theme park's a good place to go on a date. Leanna.
13: Yes, hello.
11: Hello.
10: I love your name, Leanna. It's like they couldn't decide between Leanne and Hannah, so they went, let's call you Leanna.
13: Yeah.
10: What do you get as your nickname?
13: Lee or Ree.
11: Ree?
13: Really?
11: That's funny.
13: Yeah.
11: And then do people think that your name's Rihanna when they call you Ree?
13: Yeah.
11: Yeah.
12: Yeah.
11: Yeah.
12: Yeah.
13: Sometimes it's too far in and it's like too far to go back now and I'm like, okay, that's just my name.
11: Yeah.
10: What do you reckon about first dates at theme parks?
13: Look, I've always been the one to decide like where to go. I've been to like Dreamworld a few times on like a first date, like because I've had like a yearly pass or something.
10: Yeah, because you don't want to waste any money on them in case it doesn't go well.
13: Exactly,
10: I get it.
13: Because they're so expensive.
11: That's fun.
10: Okay.
11: So you think it's good?
13: Well, let's just say none of them have worked out.
11: Okay.
13: And the one time I let the guy decide where to go, we are 4 years into a relationship and I'm engaged.
10: Oh. Where did he take you, Leanna?
13: Leanna,
11: where did he take you on the date?
13: So we went to Mount Cooper for a river fire.
11: What's a river? Oh, river fire, the air show.
13: Yeah, river fire. So
11: the air show?
13: No, the fireworks.
11: Oh, I'm so sorry. Is it? Okay. Thanks, Leanna.
10: I feel like we could have said anything. She was going,
11: I love her vibe.
12: Yeah.
11: Because, you know, she wouldn't be giving your attitude because you say, do you want to go on the roller coaster? And she'd go,
10: Sean. Hey, Sean.
14: Hey, Gary. Hey, Tommy. How are you?
11: Hey, legend.
10: Where are we going on, not on ours, but where are we going on your first date? Gary,
14: now, oh, we'd go for breakfast.
11: Breakfast? Oh, that scares me.
10: Because you can't have a drink.
11: Yeah. Sorry. If we're being honest, absolutely.
14: That's ideal.
11: Is it? So what?
14: You get to know each other without the drinks. You don't need the drinks. If you like each other in the morning, then you might go for the afternoon and then the evening. Who knows?
10: Sean, what do you mean? So from first date brekkie, you then hang out. What do you do? What are you doing to bridge the morning to afternoon? Like,
14: what's
10: walk
14: your first
10: or...
14: date, isn't it? You say you're just getting to know each other.
10: Mm-hmm.
14: It's no different than in the evening, except in the evening you part ways at the end of the night because it's a bit sleazy, you know, to keep going. In the morning, if things work out well, you could go do something else. If
11: Sean has a breakfast date ever gone that well that you've gone back to each other's house at say 11 a.m. and consummated the breakfast?
14: No, that's not the point, Tommy. The point is,
11: what's the point?
14: You don't get to know. Oh, okay, things are going well. We just go back and.
10: I think we've worked out the difference between your motivation for dating, Sean, and Tommy's motivation for dating.
11: I think
14: yeah, okay.
10: Also, stop. Please don't call it consummate ever again.
11: Consummating the breakfast. I didn't know how.
0: Leave my breakfast alone.
10: What about Melissa? Hey, Mel.
15: Hello. How are you?
11: Mel, have you ever consummated a breakfast?
15: I don't think you want me to answer that.
0: Good on you, Mel. You're fun.
10: He absolutely has.
11: You're welcome in my theme park anytime.
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3: Harvey, go. When she said to me, your son has cancer, my world just fell apart. It was a nightmare. He didn't want to get out of bed. 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The Starlight Captains were doing their round and they knocked on our door. 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
0: This is Carrie and Tommy.
3: So I had one of those trips into work today that I think if you were filming me, it was like a comedy of errors.
4: Really?
3: So I was flying from interstate,
4: yes,
3: and I was away for the weekend, so I'd only taken carry-on luggage because I've now decided when I went Vegas, carry-on. When I went on my trip with the, over the school holidays,
4: it's
3: carry-on. I'm only doing carry-on now.
4: It's
3: I hate checking in luggage.
4: Yes.
3: Jetstar's made it a bit more complicated with the new rules that are coming in. But this morning I was travelling on one of the other airlines,
4: mm-hmm,
3: and I was like, I think I can load up a bit. So I had quite a heavy carry-on bag.
4: 40 kilos of carry-on. What are we talking?
3: But then what happened over the weekend was all these accidental little things happened,
4: yeah,
3: that meant that what I was flying home with today was enough for probably two large suitcases.
4: What
3: but in my head I was like, still carrying on. I'm going to carry on.
4: You've made your stance.
3: I've made my stance. My name is the reason for being, and I'm going to carry on.
4: Yes.
3: So, first of all, I get up.
4: Imagine if you had a sister called Checked. Anyway.
3: You're an idiot.
4: So, what happened? Why did you have so much extra stuff?
3: Because on the weekend, the problem with carry on is you can't afford any little impromptu shopping strips. Yes,
4: yeah,
3: shopping strips where you do
4: that's
3: a little
4: where you
3: shopping
4: give clothes
3: trip,
4: back, isn't it?
3: No, like a
4: walk in.
3: I went and did some shopping on the weekend.
4: Yep.
3: First error because I didn't have room, did I, for extra clothes because I was already bursting at the seams.
4: Yeah.
3: And then I went for dinner with my cousin last night, and she, added on that when I got up to Sydney to the place that I was staying for the weekend, I realized I had to go pick up my Logie's gown. So then I've added a Logie's gown to, can't fit it in there. It's all wrapped up in a big bag, right?
4: Gown's
3: so I can't
4: funny,
3: fit.
4: Isn't it? A gown.
3: Yeah,
4: yeah.
3: It's a gown.
4: Are you buying a dress? No, I think I'm going to go a gown.
3: And also the fact that it could be the opposite end. So a hospital gown versus a Logie's gown.
4: There's actually a gown for every occasion. Because it's a dressing gown.
3: Oh, well, that's true. Yeah, so is it just a...
4: Actually, all we need is gowns.
3: So what is a gown then?
4: I
3: if a dressing gown,
4: gown
3: and a Logie's
4: actually,
3: dress are the same.
4: I actually would have thought a gown is not done up.
3: But then a Logie's gown is. Like, that's weird.
4: Sorry, a Logie's gown is the least common of the gowns, as far as, in my mind.
3: No, but if you go to... You wear a ball gown.
4: A ball gown?
3: You
4: is
3: wear a ball
4: right?
3: gown. You do.
4: Why does it sound funny? No, no, I agree. I'm not
3: And they're done up. They're not like
4: yeah.
3: a dressing gown or a hospital gown.
5: Yeah. A gown is a long formal dress for women or a loose robe worn for special ceremonies, religious duties or medical or surgical work. But then I don't know why dressing...
6: What religious stuff are you doing at the Logies?
4: I was about to say we should have
3: praying for a win.
4: We should have a gown party, but then I just realised that is literally what a ball gown. Like that's
3: yes, but you can come in any gown you want to come
4: in. That's good.
3: Anyway, so I picked up my Logie's gown. So then I've also got a Logie's gown to carry on. Then I go to see my cousin, and my cousin loves to just buy impromptu gifts for my girls. She loves my girls like her own. And so she says, I've got a present for you to take home for Evie. And I'm like, oh, that's cute.
4: That's really
3: she knows
4: cute.
3: I'm here just for the weekend.
6: Yeah. Yeah.
3: She'll just give me a little like squishy or a little something to carry
4: said,
3: on.
4: You've said that's cute, knowing in your head I've only got carry on.
6: Yeah.
4: And she can keep her present. What
3: here
4: is she?
3: Here we go.
4: Oh, my God.
3: I've got your basketball, inflated basketball to take home.
4: And, Carrie, you know before I've tried to take a basketball on the plane and they haven't let me.
3: Why?
4: Something about the inflation. They literally didn't let me. I was flying to place to play basketball and come back. Anyway, it's a long story. I was trying out for the Harlem Globetrotters. Doesn't matter. And it doesn't matter. Anyway, they let me take it on the way up there. And then on the way back, they said, you can't carry your ball. And
6: it's really
3: and
6: is
3: the
6: difference
3: idea
6: between
3: of you walking on as if you were
4: so,
3: like a player just walking through the airport with your ball under your arm.
4: This was one of my more joyous moments. So I put it in the thing above.
3: Locker.
4: Yeah, but I dressed in LeBron James's full kit. So I'm wearing a singlet, basketball shorts and basketball shoes. And the hostie grabs the basketball down and looks around and he goes, sir, is this yours? And I said, no, I think it's his, and pointed to the guy next to me in a suit. And he goes, really? And I said, no, it's absolutely fine.
3: Well, so then I had a gown, a basketball, clothes I bought on the weekend. So then I was like, I'm going to have to wear a double coat. So I double coated and carried one. Anyway, I had way too much.
4: Yep.
3: And I walked in here and I looked like I moved out of home.
4: Did you get away with it? Did you have to check your bag?
3: Yeah, I got a lot of the looks I would give people if they were trying to fit too much in the plane, I got.
4: Okay.
3: I got a few.
4: Economy? Bizzo?
3: No, economy.
4: Oh, okay. I'm just asking because usually they let you take whatever you want on businesses. I'm just asking how many books you actually got or if they went, Miss Bickmore, so sorry, and then took all your baggage for you.
3: No.
4: It feels like it was business.
3: It wasn't business.
4: Why are you being weird about the question?
3: I'm not.
4: It's a weird question.
3: You fly business more than I fly business. I fly Jetstar often with my kids and stuff.
4: Cool.
3: I do. Why are you all laughing?
4: Well, have you got a deal? is this what we have to do, mention them? Okay. Jetstar, wonderful. Good stuff. Any of that cash going big as
3: well. I want to know on 131060, what have you tried to smuggle on a plane before? Like I went on there with a full basketball and a Logie's gown.
4: Great.
3: What did you try to take on the flight? Give us a call, 131060. What did you try to sneak on board? Because I took a flight this morning. My plan on the weekend was just to have carry-on, but then I picked up a Logie's dress. I went shopping on the weekend. My cousin gave me a basketball to
4: inflated.
3: Bring home, inflated for my daughter. And I looked like I was moving out of home on the flight home.
4: Mm.
3: Linda, what did you try and sneak on board?
1: Justin Bieber. Core flute.
4: Oh,
3: what's a core flute?
1: It's human size. It's a poster, but it's the harder.
3: Oh, like a cutout.
4: You know the Harry Styles one we have around the office?
3: Yes.
1: It's like that, but it came from New York all the way to Australia, and my then 12-year-old daughter wouldn't let go of it, and had to work out where to put it in the aeroplane, and Justin had his own seat.
4: Did he?
3: No way.
1: Yeah, he did. He did.
3: Were they nice about it from the beginning, or was it a real push to get them to agree?
1: No, they were nice, but I didn't know how they would react.
4: Do you reckon it helped you had a 12-year-old?
1: Yes.
4: Yeah.
1: And people actually offered me $200 to buy it.
3: Oh. What? Mm. Starting a bidding war on the plane home.
1: Yeah, and that was $200 American.
4: Oh, nuts.
1: But my daughter refused, and she said, "No, I'm not selling it."
3: So, where is it now? Where's Justin sit now?
1: In the cupboard.
4: Does he ever? Because I used to have a life size cutout of I won't say who, but it was someone that we used to work with, an on air announcer. And I used to think it was funny because I wasn't a particular fan of this person's work, so I thought it was funny to have them in my home. And it was basically karma because I fell down my steps twice because I came down in the morning and I got so scared that there was a man standing there. Have you ever been scared by your Bieber, Linda? Yeah.
1: I'm gonna say most probably, yes.
4: Yeah, okay. Good on you. Thank you, Linda. Let's go to Claire. G'day, Claire.
7: Hey.
4: What did you smuggle?
7: A wedding dress.
4: Ooh.
7: How
4: big are we talking? We're talking big, really
3: trained.
7: It was big and structured, and so I couldn't fold it to put it in my suitcase.
4: Yes.
7: So and the lady on the check-in desk, I was living in America at the time, she said, "There's no chance you can bring that on the flight." And I said, "Well, I can't check it in." So I went up to the gate, scoped out the pilot because they waited at the gate too. And then I said to him with a really, you know, like the bluey eyes, you know, like sad eyes.
4: Yeah.
7: I was like, "The lady over there told me that I had to check this in and it just can't be checked in." And he said, "Don't worry, it can go in the cockpit with me."
4: Whoa.
3: He hung your wedding dress in the cockpit?
7: Yeah.
3: That's funny.
4: That's very nice. Claire, why were you just bringing it because you were moving back here and you wanted to keep it? Yeah.
7: Yeah.
4: Okay. Has the marriage lasted?
7: We were also getting married in Australia when we got home.
4: Are you still married, Claire?
7: Yes, I am.
4: Well done. Very good stuff. Thank you.
3: Let's end with Michelle. Hey, Michelle.
8: Hi.
3: What did you try and sneak on board?
8: It was my husband. He had a mounted model of a fiberglass barramundi that he'd actually caught the fish with a taxidermist, and the taxidermist was there so he could spray the right colours on it, and he was so proud of it. Take it onto the flight because he wasn't going to check it in as luggage, and They wouldn't let us sit with us. So this bloody fish had a seat all on its own between these two people. And because my husband was so embarrassed, he made, this is coming from Darwin back to Canberra, he made me go and check all throughout the flight on this stupid fish.
4: Hey, Michelle, was it one of the, they do a great promotion in Darwin, the $1 million barra. Was it one of the ones that was tagged and worth money?
8: No, it was before all those times. I'm going back about, 40 years now.
3: Oh. How funny, all these random, there's Bieber got his own seat, the Barramundi's got his own seat. I didn't realise it was that easy just to get a spare seat.
4: I know, we just need to take weirder stuff. Quick PSA, because...
3: Does it involve your jumper?
4: Yes, it does.
3: Makes me want to... touch you.
4: Oh, it is the nicest jumper. So
3: it does. It's what it feels all like you touch for it, Kieran. It is. Does it feel soft?
5: And furry.
3: Yeah, and that's what it looks like.
4: It feels like that to wear. So to give you some background, last week was homelessness week because we do live in a very lucky country, but unfortunately, on any given night, we still have upwards of 120,000 people who don't have a home to call home in this beautiful country of ours. And there's a lot of people doing great work in the area, but if you're thinking, how can I throw my money and support behind someone doing great work, there is a company called Homey. You can go to homey.com.au. They're a not-for-profit organisation. All 100% of the money they make goes to supporting young people and getting them out of long-term homelessness. And this jumper that I'm wearing is a new one from their knit series, their football-inspired knit series.
3: Oh, so that's why it's black and white, your team.
4: So if you've got a favourite footy team or you know someone who's footy mad, get onto homey.com.au.
3: See, you're touching yourself now.
4: It's so it's so cozy, fluffy and nice. And this should be our skin.
3: Oh my God, this is so much better. What animals have that as their skin?
4: Oh, but then we'd shave, wouldn't we? We'd have all this beautiful fur and we'd shave.
3: Not if we were an animal. They're far more okay with the hairy situation.
4: If you'd got a baby gorilla and shampooed him and conditioned, this is what this would feel like. Yeah, producer Sammy's coming over.
3: It's nice, isn't it?
5: You feel like a blanket.
4: I feel like a blanket. I'm a human blanket. I'm a blanket.
6: Let's all hug Tommy.
4: Yeah, give me a hug.
3: Group hug. Okay. Up next, though.
4: Up next,
3: you
4: HR. You'd
3: also be a weighted blanket.
4: Hey. I'm trying to lose weight, guys. Up next, I've got to talk to you about, speaking of trying to lose weight, if I keep eating this food that I've been eating, I have the best food combination, I think, in the world. Everyone can do it. I'm going to bring it to you next.
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0: 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This is Carrie and Tommy.
2: Are we ready to talk food combos that not many people think to put together, but when they go together, they're the best?
3: Not related to HelloFresh, though.
2: No, I think they just put stuff together that should go together.
3: Yes, but you're going to tell me stuff that wouldn't traditionally go together.
2: Yes. So I stumbled across a little tickety-tockety, and I'm going to play it now through my phone. You tell me when you get bored, and then I'll stop it.
3: Okay.
4: And it's sugar, and it's supposed to taste like strawberry.
2: Oh, no, I've...
5: Oh, Dad.
4: It tastes like tomato.
2: Hang on.
4: Two
2: what?
4: Out of ten.
2: Hang on,
3: it's
2: here
3: happening.
2: We go. Well, you spoke over that one. Hang on.
3: Oh, my God. Carrie. Do not make this my fault.
2: Gary, bloody hell.
4: And soy sauce.
2: Ice cream soy sauce.
4: It's supposed to taste like caramel. What? How is that?
2: Is this unlistenable?
6: Yeah, remember when I asked you, do you want me to grab that? And you went, no, thanks.
2: Yeah.
3: Okay, so what are the combos? Soy sauce and ice cream.
2: Sorry, I'll tell you what happened then. Okay. I thought it'll sound a bit live and dangerous, me just playing through the speaker of my phone. But what had happened is I'd started watching half of the reel. And so when I went back into it, it was halfway through. And then my dear beloved co-host went, what's happening? And that was over the second one. So then we missed that one. So look, I'll
3: Let's
2: take 98%
3: fresh.
2: Of the blame
3: Let's
2: here.
3: Let's start fresh. What are these food combos? Soy sauce. And soft
2: that
3: serve?
2: That was soy sauce and ice cream is meant to taste like caramel. Soy sauce and vanilla ice cream is meant to taste like caramel.
3: Yeah.
2: And then there was another one, a bit of tomato. Mm-hmm. If you have a tomato and a bit of cheese, it tastes like a margarita pizza.
3: Mm.
2: And he was like, it absolutely just tastes like
3: tomato
2: pizza.
3: Should taste like a margarita pizza. Isn't a margarita pizza just
2: but
3: the tomato-based
2: like
3: with cheese?
5: What was
2: but
5: you get all and sugar one?
2: Tomato and sugar
5: like strawberry?
2: I don't know. I think that's the one Carrie was yapping over, if I'm being honest. Okay. It was, yes. That's
3: growing
2: correct.
3: Up, but my girlfriend would not eat vegetables at all. So when she would have her lettuce, she'd sprinkle it with sugar. But it actually tasted quite nice.
2: Does it?
3: Yes.
2: Because it just tasted like sugar.
3: Yeah. I think so.
2: Yes. Producer of the Mount, you've got some?
7: Yeah, it's nice to know also my job is important because you just ruined that.
2: Yeah, I did. Sorry. Sorry.
7: Soft serve and olive oil is incredible.
2: Ooh.
3: Oh, what? So how do you have that? You have it in a cone and then drip some?
7: No, you have it in a, you have it in a cup and you get soft serve and then you pour olive oil over it. You can also use it as standard, like, ice cream.
2: Ooh.
7: But like a fior de latte, not like vanilla.
2: A fior de latte.
3: What are those words?
7: That's just milk ice cream.
3: What's fior de latte?
7: And then you sprinkle a little bit of salt over it. It's amazing.
5: And Carrie, your pore is showing, so.
2: Yes.
7: No, it's just milk ice cream. There's no vanilla or anything.
3: Oh
2: my God, ice cream is iced cream. Yep.
7: And then
2: good to
7: also
2: learn.
7: An espresso shot with tonic water. Incredible.
2: I've got one, Mount. I've got one that if you haven't tried, it's going to trump all of them. I think I've mentioned it on the show before, but I had it for the first time in ages on the weekend. I went to the movies.
3: Mm-hmm.
2: I saw Spider-Man. Mm-hmm. Also, the movies are having a boom. I tried to see The Odyssey the other week. The only tickets I could get were front row. I tried to see Spider-Man. The only tickets I could get were front row. Other new news flash. I reckon they've moved the front row back because it is not as bad as it used to be. I had a great time in both.
3: Yeah. But do you think it's because now we're watching on our phones like this, right?
2: I'm used to being that
3: we're
2: close to the
3: screen.
2: We're used
3: to being really close to your screen, so maybe now it doesn't seem so bad.
2: Well, so my favourite thing, and again, I haven't had it in years, my favourite thing to have at the cinema, and I was reminded how good it is you get a Choc Top, you eat or you get popcorn, you eat all the chocolate off the Choc Top, and then your device to eat your popcorn, you dunk your ice cream in and you push it down, and the bits of popcorn that stick to the ice cream, you then bite them off, getting a little bit of ice cream, you get hot, you get cold, you get sweet, you get salty, and it tastes like a rainbow cloud.
3: My God, what are you doing now? Giving me, our producers now brought in ice cream and soy sauce. Okay.
5: Sorry, but just to be clear, that is fior de latte, right?
2: Guys, I've already ruined this break. We can't all have a go at ruining it.
5: Aww.
3: 131060,
2: yes.
3: What is your little secret food combo that might blow our socks off? We'll try this next. We're actually trying ice cream with soy sauce and ice cream with a bit of olive oil because weird people in
6: terms of conditions here, I deshelled a Magnum, so I don't know if the ice cream's any good.
3: Disgusting.
2: Where did the chocolate go?
6: In the bin.
2: Oh, don't lie.
5: Is that where you go?

0: Are you
1: speaking out of the bin now?
2: I sucked it off.
0: What about you?
1: Let's focus on the task at hand.
0: Yeah. Magnum, okay.
1: Bless
0: indeed.
1: About, bless
3: this
1: about
3: looks
1: weekend.
3: Disgusting.
1: I'm having the...
3: I feel like I'm mixing things around like I'm about to feed a two-year-old.
0: The soy sauce...
1: Why are you mushing it up like a baby bird? Like, just eat it.
4: Scramble it.
1: Yeah, you just eat it.
3: But then I have to mix it, otherwise I'm just going to have a mouthful of... of which one did you just try?
1: Soy sauce and ice cream.
3: Yep.
1: Tastes like caramel.
0: Whoa, so we do have one.
1: Yep.
0: Okay.
1: Carrie. What was that? Was that the soy?
0: Oh, spitter.
3: That is disgusting.
1: Was that the soy? Was that the soy, Carrie? What's happened?
0: Carrie.
1: Oh, you've had worse, surely.
0: Kieran sucked that off just so you could try it. Now you're spitting it out.
3: Did I do mine wrong? Get him to have mine.
2: I'm not having that.
0: Oh, you're going to spit in the bowl and then give it to Kieran.
3: You have a bit of that one.
1: Is this the one you've spat back in?
3: Nah, I spat back in this one.
1: Why did you mush it up into a smoothie?
0: So you couldn't tell when she spat in it? and Carrie's gone for the other one and she doesn't like that either.
1: I think you put way too much soy sauce in that one.
3: That would just taste like olive oil and a hot plate would do. Oh, what's wrong with you all? These are worst combinations.
1: I honestly thought both were quite nice, but it is getting sidetracked from the best food combination in the world.
0: Mm-hmm.
3: Also, that bowl you just ate out of was the one I spat in.
1: It's all right, I figured as much. You've made me suck snot out of your nose.
3: That is true.
0: Not a food combo, just for anyone paying at home.
1: Not even the grossest thing you've made me do. I think the grossest thing was...
3: de-nit me.
1: No, not that either. I did that as well. No, you made me sniff your daughter's blankie, and it was like years of saliva in there, and it... It makes me... It was so bad. It was...
3: Yeah, she'd bring it into bed at night and you'd be like, ooh! But you couldn't wash it because if you washed it...
1: Yeah, and that was your kid. You know what I mean? It was just a child for me.
3: Ellie, what's your delicious food combo that people don't realise is very good?
5: So I like to eat the yellow cheddar rectangle shapes.
1: Yes.
5: With barbecue sauce.
1: Oh, that sounds good. Does it taste like a cheeseburger?
5: So I don't know. It's just I'm a barbecue sauce lover as it is.
3: I am too, Ellie. You know,
5: I find the best way to have it is you get one, pour the sauce on, and then put another one on top like a sandwich. Yeah. So good.
1: I think it sounds pretty good, Ellie. Sorry. I realise I meant to talk, but I was just daydreaming about having it. Thank you, Ellie. Appreciate it. G'day, Jade.
6: Hey, how you going?
1: Yeah, great. What have you got for us?
3: Sorry, Jade. Before we go to you, Jade, I have to laugh. I'm looking at a lot of these calls that we've not got to. People's crazy food combos. One's Vegemite on toast.
1: No, it's the Vegemite and jam.
3: Together?
1: Yeah.
3: Or is he just saying Vegemite on toast or jam on toast?
1: I don't think so. I think you need to give it
3: What about the other one? Peanut butter and honey. Yeah, don't together. We all have that?
1: Whoa. I think you need to give it. Hang on. Don't get on your high horse now when you've just misread the caller for a weird food combination and you've gone, what, Vegemite and jam together? That's weird. I'm like, yeah, that's the cool topic.
3: Jade, sorry. Go back to what you were saying.
6: That's fine. Mine is oranges with vinegar and salt, and I've been eating it since I was about 5.
1: So you get a wedge of orange like you would at a sporting
6: fresh
1: game?
6: Fresh orange?
1: Yeah.
6: Yep. Pour vinegar and salt on it.
1: That's
6: the only way I eat it.
1: What's it give you? Like, what are we talking? Does it still taste like orange?
6: Yeah, it tastes like a sour orange. It's yum.
0: Whoa. How did you come across this when you're 5, Jade?
6: My grandma used to eat it, and I just was like, oh, what's that? And I ate it, and I've been eating it ever since. And my whole pregnancies, that's all I craved every pregnancy.
1: Do you know Jade, I was about to say to you, I think, like, my brother used to have vinegar on hot chips, and I'm like, I think that's kind of phasing out. I don't see anyone do it anymore.
3: No.
1: And I've only just realised that's why we have salt and vinegar chips, to replicate the
3: hot.
1: Did everyone know that? Am I the only one that didn't know?
3: I don't think I've ever seen in the last few years anyone put the vinegar when you get hot chips anyway on top. It's either sauce or chicken salt or salt.
1: Yes. Jade, are you putting vinegar on your hot chips?
6: Yes, absolutely. Oh. Yeah, but now I've evolved, see, and I've got a cup so I can just dip my chip in the vinegar so then they don't go soggy. Like, it's just a win. It's top tier.
1: Jade, are you very successful in life? Because you strike me as a someone that gets stuff done.
6: Yes, I do get stuff done, yes.
1: Hold on, are you loaded?
6: No, I'm trying to be.
1: You should be. You've got a great brain on you, Jade.
6: I'm getting there.
1: Thank you, Jade.
3: What about Kate? Hey, Kate.
7: Hey, how you going?
3: Good. What's the weird food combo?
2: It's not mine. It's my daughter, Zoe. Yeah. She likes plain pasta with ice cream. And she says it tastes like a pancake.
1: Plain cooked pasta?
3: Yeah.
2: Cooked pasta.
3: So she'll put, what, some penne in a bowl and then ice cream on top?
2: Yes.
1: Does she like pancakes? Like as in, why doesn't she just have pancakes?
2: She loves pancakes, but we often have pasta for dinner.
1: Yeah.
2: And Zoe's a plain pasta eater, so we'll jazz it up instead of meat sauce with ice cream.
1: Do you want the Napoli, the pesto, or the ice cream?
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14: Ahoy to me, Stuart. Hamish.
15: Hello. Please be famous elves.
14: No. Ahoy to me, Bob.
16: Oh, Bob Stewart. Bob Stewart is where I used to get my school uniform from. But that won't be it.
14: Yeah, that's not it.
15: And Andy, and I'm simply the full stop after Bob Stewart.
14: And I'll be Kevin.
15: Who was I again? Stewart.
14: Stewart, Bob and Kevin.
16: Were we all in Jebediah, the Australian band?
15: Are we all prime ministers?
14: No. Apparently, we are...
15: Stewart's a random one.
14: We are apparently the three main minions.
15: Ah, yeah.
16: Oh. Have you ever seen the Minions?
15: I have
16: seen a bit of Minions, yeah.
15: Kevin comes up a bit. Bob, yeah, there's a bit of Bob in there.
17: Well, have thrown Stuart in.
16: You guys don't like this one, do you?
15: It's good. It'll resonate with a certain type of Despicable Me fan.
16: Yeah.
15: Huge franchise. I get it.
16: I don't remember them using each other's names.
15: Gru does, yeah. Well, they don't. The Minions don't. Gru does a bit of, like, you know, come on, Bob. Mm. You're better than that.
16: Yeah, yes. Okay.
15: Well, he doesn't say that, but
16: that's what we're saying to Lies with regards to these three things.
15: I reckon what's happened with Lies is we all, you know, there was a lot of celebration over, you know, there was a Pokemon one.
16: Yep.
15: And then there was another animation-based one, wasn't there? Wasn't it?
16: Are we saying none of that anymore?
15: Well, I think she's just gone, oh, let's just pick popular culture.
16: The other one was the hyenas from Lion King.
15: That's it. The hyenas from Lion King.
16: She's gone cartoon crazy.
15: She thinks she's fat. I'm actually going to call her. I'm going to kibosh this loophole that she's using.
16: Okay, she's actually just disappointed outside the studio here with a darn it type fist stamp.
15: We're on to you.
16: And
15: we can't just keep doing this to go, oh, you know, Papa, Clumsy, and some other Smurf. Like, we just don't. we're better than that. We want the.
16: Clumsy Smurf.
15: We want the brain stretch. Don't we want the brain stretch? Wasn't one like types of katana swords or something?
16: Let's learn a little bit about the world. Don't worry, we'll improve them. Ahoy also to Jamie, who's in the US, who used the very easy to use system at hamishnandy.com. Much better than WhatsApp to tell us what she's been up to.
15: No, it's not.
18: Hey, Hamish, Andy, and the Weasel. I have a message for the Berg Boys.
16: Berg Boys.
18: For about a year in the 70s, the government paid my grandfather to break into planes, and if he could get in, he'd leave his business card in the cockpit. When the pilot found it in the morning, they knew who to call to get their security system in order. I think I have to go on record and say my grandfather wasn't a criminal, but if you're thieving to test a security system, you're not only entitled to leave a calling card, it's the responsible thing to do.
15: Sick.
16: Oh,
15: we haven't been talking about Berg Boys, but we are working on it behind the scenes, and that's all I'm going to say about that.
16: We don't want anyone to pick up on what we're doing.
15: But again, I knew this job existed. It's died out. Or maybe it hasn't died out, but I mean, let's just bring it back for one time only.
16: Are we going to leave a calling card?
15: 100%. Can I please be in charge of the calling card?
16: You can absolutely be in charge of the calling card.
15: Good boys.
16: Haim. People often write in at hamishnandy.com and say that they've seen Jack in the wild.
15: Yeah. Or you, unfortunately.
16: Or me, yes.
15: Pushing past them at a smoke mart and some other disappointing examples of behaviour.
16: And I think since Jack has recently become unemployed...
15: Yep.
16: I'm out and about more.
15: You were at far about. More wild time.
16: Yeah.
15: Far more wild time.
16: Which leads me to a brand new segment.
19: A fascinating creature is the Jackpost.
20: But I'm just a little boy.
19: Often wandering aimlessly in the wilderness, he presents himself as having a lack of purpose.
16: I actually didn't listen again.
19: But don't be fooled. He is a sophisticated animal, and it's very exciting to see. Jack in the Wild.
15: It's nearly there, isn't it, the AI Attenborough?
16: Yeah, no, we actually, there's some legal issues with using a better one.
15: Gotcha.
16: So it's going to be changed enough to not be Attenborough.
15: As I was like, that is someone who, if on a cruise ship they did 7 other voices, you'd be like, fine, they do an 80% of everyone.
16: Yes, that is Old Man Nature voice. Very distinct.
15: Not very referencing distinct. Anyone in particular. Just a man born in the 1920s who loves nature.
16: This came in from Callum. I saw Jack in the Wild today.
15: Okay.
16: Was driving into golf listening this morning to the show, and I hear Jack talking about selling the people's trolley on Marketplace,
21: which I haven't done. I've got the buggy.
16: He goes, I get to golf. And he's in the group in front of me.
15: Oh, Jack, there's eyes everywhere, man.
16: Late,
15: you got to be careful.
16: Late to his tea time, by the way. I'm thinking, oh, at least the trolley is getting some use. On hole 15, Jack's fussing about with it.
21: I can't believe this is seen.
16: The battery has died.
21: Yeah.
16: His playing partner, who is actually carrying his own bag on his back, says to Jack, that thing's more trouble than it's worth.
15: This is not good for your resale value.
16: You've got working legs, don't you? Jack replies, clear as day, yeah, you're right.
0: All I can think of is poor Doreen, or whoever that old lady's name was, that really needed the trolley for medical reasons so she can keep playing golf and maintaining a connection with her community. Think he needs to gift it to the old chook live on air. Or an apology song. I've attached a screenshot of Jack's golf score for evidence.
16: No, I did have a bad round.
0: You have had a shocker. Yeah, yeah, shock.
15: Can you send that to the end?
0: Double bogey on the first.
15: That's right. That's
0: no, come on, don't read out my whole card. He's had a triple. He's had a good triple bogey on the
16: come
0: first.
16: On,
0: then just went double, triple, double bogey, triple in succession. Wow, finally has a par on 9.
15: Wait, I can't laugh, but I am.
0: Doesn't bother finishing hole 10. Double. Triple.
16: I don't know why this triple. Feels so vulnerable. Like, I'd rather naked photos of me be put on the internet.
15: As someone, Jack, I feel you, as someone that's trying to learn golf, this feels like being hazed. This feels like you've been strung up in the locker room and you're just getting your bare butt spanked.
0: Hole 15, where the trolley dives, he then gets a par after the dead trolley. Wow. Anyway.
15: What was the final score? Might as well.
0: You shot. Well, there's no. The pickup's not.
15: Can you count it if that counts as 10?
0: So you put that as a 10, 106.
15: I can't laugh. I can't laugh.
0: And for people who don't know golf, par is 72.
15: and more is worse. And we'll just stop now. But,
0: yeah.
16: When you start playing golf. You're actually afraid of people who are good at golf, like Andy.
15: This is absolutely laughing. Beginner golf is worse nightmare.
16: You're laughing at scores like that, and people tell you, "Don't worry. What you'll learn on the golf course is that everybody's only interested in their own game. They're not even paying attention to you." Then to have Andy Reid hole by hole.
15: It's horrible. It's horrible. I would hate that to happen to me. I'm with you, Jack. Can I just say I'd be happy with that score? More than happy with that score. Many a day. But can I just, what I want to focus on is the trolley here.
0: Mm. Yeah,
15: the first round you played with it, after all, can I just say the reputational destruction you endured as you stole it, as you decided where you thought fair was on that game, and you won it fairly under those rules.
16: Most people who I bump into, especially those who are part of the 10,000 people who put themselves into the lottery, didn't see it as balanced as what I saw it.
15: Mm. Yeah. So you did. There was a reputational cost for you to get that trolley, but then the first time you took it out on the golf course, and again, I know for non-golf understanders or carers, shout out to my wife if she's listening. As Ando said, 106 is a kind of a score. You'd be like, okay, that wasn't my best day out there. You shot an 88.
16: 89, but it's 89. still easily my best ever score.
15: And
16: easily.
15: It was the first round with the – and you're like, oh, my God, this has been the missing link, which really spoke to me on a personal level because I do firmly believe that spending more money on gear is the answer to getting better at golf, not improving your own skill. Mm. It's probably a gear problem, so you probably can buy your way out of it. So I was like, oh, my God, this sounds great, Jack. I can't believe this. But now it seems like the cart – isn't the magic.
16: No, it's not magic. Like, I do like not having to push the cart and it drives around like on its own, but it is definitely not magic and I've been getting worse. And can I say just like one bugbear with it, even though I'm very thankful for the company you provided, is it gets, you're meant to charge it. It says in the manual many times, charge it every round. But at the end of the round, you can check the battery and pretty much at the end of every round, it's about 50% left in it. So you often get to the end and you're like, oh, I probably can not charge it this time and just run the gauntlet again next time and get another 50% out of it.
20: So what happens when it runs out of battery?
15: So you think the second 50 goes faster than the first 50?
16: And then the second 50 on this occasion was only really had 14 holes in it, not 18. And then it's
0: because you walked from side to side the whole way down the field.
15: I've got to say that's very cruel, but I must hand it to you. Wonderful golf burn. Oh, this and
16: it
15: is tough.
16: It is so awkward when it dies because you can't. It doesn't. It's got something in it that doesn't let you push it because the motors are meant to
15: resist it.
16: Resist the wheel. So why this guy Callum has seen me is like down on all fours. you have to unlock the wheel from the motor to...
15: Otherwise, you're dragging. Yeah. There's just three skid marks for five holes as you drag a stubborn mule of a cart along behind you.
16: A great look.
0: Callum, thank you very much for your jack sighting. We only want real ones, but if you do see jack
15: ever had them.
0: But no, I'm just referring to my sightings, which tend to have
15: a... We've never had a falsy for Ando, and I appreciate the people's honesty there. Tim coming in.
0: Can I hold on to it, though? Trolley?
16: I'm going to hold on to it, yeah.
15: Can we give a quick update on the piano that you had to get shipped off to the guy in Tasmania?
16: Yes, it is going very soon. Very soon.
15: God, I thought that was months ago.
0: That's happened.
16: The guy, apparently the guy who's coming to pick it up had an abdominal strain and he can't lift it.
15: Did you get the cheapest?
16: I outsourced the logistics of this to Liza. Sorry.
0: Who have you picked? Why have they only got one person? Why can there only be one person that's got a sore abs that can't come for 6 weeks?
15: Like, no one else in Melbourne it's willing to ages. Move a piano. It has been months. Yeah. Jack, why aren't you more across this? This was to rebuild your reputation.
16: I know. I keep asking what's happening with the piano. She told me this morning before we started he's got an abdominal strain and he doesn't want to lift the piano right now.
15: Did you say, don't worry, I'll do it because I don't have a job?
16: No, I said, yeah, good point because it's really heavy. It is really heavy.
19: 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But we'll pick up exactly where we left off next. The Hamish and Andy podcast. And for more of the boys, search Hamish and Andy on Listener.
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3: I think it's safe to say we all, if COVID taught us nothing else, it taught us how to sneeze, right? Like it taught us the elbow trick.
4: Into the elbow.
3: Were you doing the elbow before COVID?
4: Double hand.
5: Yeah, hands.
3: We're doing hands. And that turned out to be bad.
4: Yep.
3: Because hands go elsewhere.
4: Mm.
3: Yeah. And so we all learned, I think we all learned a lot about sneezing.
4: Yes.
3: I still feel that there's an element of when people sneeze now, way more post-COVID, where people are like police the sneeze a little bit and go, you know, we're not back in those times. Back in COVID, remember she sneezed, it was like,
4: oh yeah.
3: It was like you brought a gun out.
4: Yeah. Glared.
3: It was wild.
4: What you guys are like, but I don't think anyone needs to actually outwardly sneeze. Can't you just hold it in? Like, can't you?
3: No, sometimes I can't. Yeah. My son can. He can do.
4: Yeah.
3: I don't think I can hold it in.
5: Mm. I can deaden the explosion, but I can't contain it completely.
3: I could soften it, but this actually leads into what I want to talk about. The deaden one. It's like when you, in old Western movies, like an explosion happens in a mine and you like hear something and then just a puff of smoke comes out the tunnel.
4: That's what I'm running with.
3: Yeah, Sonny can do those and I admire his ability to completely do it. But we're all sneezing into our crooks. And I'd be interested to hear your thoughts, Ando, and other people's as people that kind of are able to like choke out their sneeze and muffle it. When you're by yourself, do you ever just let a sneeze off the chain?
5: Yes.
3: I
5: do that as a choker. So I'll use the silencer.
3: Good as
5: but it. Then if I've taken someone out into the forest and I want to take the silencer off,
3: it is like singing at the top of your lungs. It is like an elephant. Sometimes if I'm by myself and because the sneezes sneak up on you. So you only have a really 1 or 2 seconds to make the call.
4: Yes.
3: Are we suppressing this or are we going full noise?
4: Yes.
3: And when you realize,
5: I'm in my bedroom by myself here,
3: and you can just, just let it out and like a sonic boom comes forth. It is great fun. I did one the other day.
4: It's
3: a dirt bag move.
5: Yeah. But an outdoor one is absolutely the best. If you're on a walk by yourself, nobody around.
3: I'm just remembering I wasn't in the bedroom.
5: That's what I was thinking.
3: That's why there's so many trees around. I thought it was the wallpaper. But you're right, yeah. That's why I was so excited the other day. You're right, because of the outdoor one. The wind can take it and no animal. Yeah, it's just animals out there. So I had one the other day where, because it's that really, really fast window to make the calculation hang on, what am I doing? How am I controlling this sneeze?
4: It's the closest I ever feel to being an elite athlete when you've got no time to think and you've got to get the pass.
3: It slows down. Yeah. So you're like, okay, what do we do? Yeah, suddenly you're like the quarterback seeing all the options in front of you. Yeah.
5: Am I indoors? Am I outdoors?
3: I'm obviously outdoors. Indoors is a pig maneuver. So I had a bit of a blocked nose, blowing my nose and a sneeze came on. So the algorithm comes down and I go, you know, first on the decision tree, soft or loud.
4: Yeah.
3: And I go, yeah, go loud. Yeah. You're by yourself. Yeah. And then elbows
4: take the day off for that one.
3: Yeah. And then I went, there's a whole new thing you could do here. What if I took a big breath in? Cause the breath in indicates how loud the sneeze is going to be. It's like when they say the tide goes out before like a tidal wave.
4: Yeah.
3: Mm-hmm. So you breath in, like, this is going to be huge. And then I made the call. Keep your mouth shut.
4: Wow.
3: Get it all through the nose. And
5: is this outside?
4: You're in the bedroom.
3: I was in the bathroom for this one.
5: Okay.
3: But I almost needed to put like tarps up on the wall.
5: Oh my gosh.
3: As it's coming, you're like, I don't know what's going to happen here. But there's such a thrill when you're doing an experiment with your own head. Your own head is the apparatus. I was like, here we go. Like, hold my lips. It's not good.
5: No.
3: It's not good. I felt like I almost blew the top of my cheeks
5: too
3: out.
5: Much force.
3: It just came like all the spit erupts out through your lips and everything. So it's not hot and it's not good.
5: No.
3: But walk it back one step and I say, hey, it's just you. You're a consenting adult. You're by yourself. Enjoy yourself. Let one off the chain. Out again.
4: Haim, as we strive to make the world tallest hat, in the war room where Sam and Grace are, they still continue to chat on WhatsApp. And now
3: I'm monitoring it.
4: Yeah, I'm monitoring it. I've also entered the chat to throw our ideas that we have in between the weeks to them to see how they respond. It's time for another one of these.
1: The Inside Word. Conversations of Tall Hat Construction.
4: By way of background, Grace is a university student, aerospace engineering. I think she's studying, and so she's doing design, and Sam works at a compositing manufacturer, so he's going to do the lightweight structure. We're going a top hat, and the idea of making a lead rim.
3: Yep. Did you mention to them the lead corks of a bushman's hat?
4: I did, and that's why I wanted to show you where we're at, and then I did throw that. It's the first time I had the courage to enter myself into the WhatsApp with a suggestion, which is from the group, that we could do a corked hat and have lead instead of corks to counterbalance the weight of the hat itself. They began the conversation talking about how thick the lead rim was going to be. I think Sam was trying to work out, he's our manufacturer, he was trying to work out how much of a tubular, end to the brim he will need to fill with lead.
3: Mm.
4: This is how it started.
6: How thick is the lead?
7: Yep. Like, is there a minimum thickness?
6: Not from our point of view.
7: Okay, easy. Most likely we'll be lining the bottom of the tube with it.
6: Yeah, easy. Mm. I have a mate with an oven he uses to make lead ingots. Can have a chat with him about making the lining.
7: Okay, perfect. Can definitely use any metal if they are easier to manufacture, or even getting curved sheet metal to embed. I'm good mates with the manufacturing supervisor at uni if we need anything like that.
6: Yeah, perfect. Might need to keep that in mind for the buckle.
4: Now, it just showed to me, gosh, they're really going down this lead brim, and I hadn't spoken up yet from our point of view.
3: It is also interesting because they don't know each other, predominantly just through the chat. Mm. It's a mate-off, isn't it?
5: I've got this friend.
3: This this guy's oven. Oh, okay, cool.
4: Well, and what's an ingot?
3: An ingot is just like a bar of like a gold ingot. It's like a gold brick. And ingot. Like, so it's just like a little bar of, the material.
4: Oh, so he's just got a mate who has bars of lead. He can get bars of lead.
3: Well, I guess he has a little mold that he can like heat up the lead and pour it in and make little bars.
4: Ah, okay. So, yeah, a bit of a mate-off. This is when I thought, jeepers, they're going heavy, literally, on the brim of this.
3: Can I just ask, I just want to speak up for anyone trying to visualize this. If they're talking about attaching, so you think of a standard top hat, felt on felt, right? Felt brim, felt hat. You don't really need to think too much about the structure. You're not going 5 meters in the air. When you've got that kind of a situation, that thinking about the brim of a top hat, you kind of need to know how stiff that brim is, because if you start weighing down the outside of the brim, I worry it now begins to droop over the eyes.
5: No,
3: and
5: droopy, yeah.
4: No,
3: too droopy.
4: No,
3: I wondered if the whole brim being lead, like a halo, is a better structural option. So it still gives you the weight, because we're really trying to make it, you're trying to connect the brim to the hat.
4: From what I can gather, the whole brim is carbon fiber. So the whole thing is rigid carbon fiber.
3: Didn't know about that.
4: With a curl at the end, which they're going to build in the mold, that they can then push the lead in outer curve. Is that making sense?
5: So they hide the lead in the curl.
3: Yeah.
4: No.
3: Okay, no. If the brim is carbon fiber, no problemo.
4: Yep.
3: That's great. Because I'm just worried about how you transfer the weight from the edge of the brim through the brim to the hat. Mm. And if it was felt, we've got Droop City on our hands here. Yeah. But that's okay. That makes more sense to me. We do need to cover. We'll need to cover the carbon fiber with felt.
4: Yes. Yes. Yeah. I think they plan on doing that. So it'll be a very rigid brim.
3: I like it.
4: So this is where I went, oh gosh, I've got to jump in with our idea for the corked hat, and instead of corks with lead. So the weight dangles lower, which would be a better counterweight, as you were suggesting, Ham. Haim's obviously our physics
3: maybe.
4: So I plucked up the courage and I jumped in. Hey, guys, Andy jumping in here. I'm no engineer, but this was discussed on the podcast. What about we went with a corked hat
5: and instead of corks, there were lead weights to counterbalance and improve stability.
7: Low-key not a bad idea, but we'll add extra weight. I think we can get away with just an absurdly wide brim hat.
6: Agreed. Just needs to grab the head well.
5: Okay, I'll butt out of this.
8: So I quickly just retreated.
3: You really didn't. I can't say you advocated too hard for the idea.
5: I panicked.
3: Hey, guys, I just thought I'd jump in with an idea. Yeah. Sure, what's up, Andy? No worries, I'm out.
5: Yeah.
4: Well, it got dismissed pretty quickly.
3: It wasn't actually dismissed. She said low-key a pretty good idea.
4: Low-key not a bad idea, but we'll add extra weight. I think we can get away with just an absurdly wide brim hat. And then
3: can't have an absurdly wide
4: brim hat. Yeah, because how wide is absurdly wide?
5: Well, that's the thing. We haven't really passed. I was too nervous to jump back in and say, hey guys, I'm going to try something again, because it seemed like they're really tight and I'm just third wheeling.
3: What we're doing now is going back a few weeks where I'd got an email from a guy that claims to know the American guy that holds the current record. And he said one of the rules he was following is it has to kind of be a standard hat. Used a Santa hat that's just been stretched or lengthened height-wise.
4: Well, they think a wider brim would be better for us. So if
3: but does that violate the top hat rule? But on one hand, we're stretching it one way. Can we stretch it another way? I don't know.
4: I think, that's...
3: It comes down to, for me, because we've decided to not embark on all the rigmarole and palaver of using the Guinness Book of Records, because we're just going to have five honest citizens see it with their own eyes and judge it off the criteria. Comes down to, it's a question of honor. Do we believe it's honorable to win this thing with a wider brim or not?
4: I think so. Or we just pretend that we're doing a wide brim hat. We change it from top hat to wide brim hat. I mean, at some
5: point. But how wide is wide?
3: Like, what if I right now I ask ChatGPT, has there ever been a wide brimmed top hat accepted in society as a version of the top hat?
0: We're taking a quick break, but we'll continue this episode of the Hamish and Andy podcast next.
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2: I thought there was an ad. The one I was singing was, that maybe reminded me of it, was I thought it was an ad for a Carlton Ice. I thought it was a drink. A can.
3: No, yeah, I know the one you're thinking of, but it was just an ad for putting cans on ice in the 90s.
2: Yeah, it was just talked about. It was
4: what do you mean?
2: It was just an ad,
3: it was an ad for cans. It was really just an ad.
4: Like an aluminium, aluminium. Australia.
2: Yeah, we know that you love.
3: It must have been, Jack. It must have been from like the Aluminium Producers Association.
2: Yeah.
3: Because it really was just an ad encouraging you to have a preferred delivery mechanism of soft drink. Like between bottles and cans.
2: Yes.
3: And it was an ad about just how great cans are.
2: Yep, have a listen.

0: 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Every time.
1: Nothing refreshes like ice cold candy.
2: And they just had a heaps of brands of different cans. Yeah,
0: it was like a We Are the World moment because it was like
2: all brands come together.
0: Coke and Schweppes and everyone had just come together to just be cans. Like, what unites us? We're just cans.
2: So we wanted to say to the biggest companies in the world, there's still an avenue for you, and remind them that this could still be done.
0: We've shown some big hitters there.
2: Yeah.
0: Hey, look, cans haven't gone anywhere.

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1: The songs were All Star by Smash Mouth, The Macarena, Santa Claus Is Coming to Town, Cake by The Ocean, Those Boots Are Made for Walking, Oh What a Night, December 1963, Spinning Around by Kylie Minogue, and Riptide by Vance Joy. Now, we all dipped our hands into a hat for both the brands and the songs.
0: Yep.
1: Haim, you kick us off.
0: Okay, great.
1: What do you want to go song first or brand first?
0: I drew LinkedIn.
1: Oh.
0: So initially I was like, okay, I'm not on LinkedIn. Jack, you might be because
2: I should be, yeah.
0: I don't have a job. For a job. I'm not on LinkedIn, but that's okay. You don't have to be a power user of the product to write a jingle for it. And my song was Riptide by Vance Joy, which I now have. I loved the song before, but now I have even more of an appreciation for it.
1: Because you had
0: specifically
1: to try
0: the singing of it. It's right in his key, isn't it?
1: Yep.
0: He's done well. I mean, good on him. He's not going to write himself a hard song.
1: He's
0: played to his strengths, and good on him. Good on him.
1: All power to him.
0: He wasn't to know that I would be needing him to write a song that we both could sing
1: at some point in his lives. Several tones lower.
0: He's just thought of himself, and again, I say good on him. He's the one out touring it.
1: You can see how long these things are. How long is Haim's jingle?
2: 55 seconds.
1: Wow. Wow, you're going to have to buy
0: how
1: a double.
0: How long was it meant to be?
1: You're going to have to buy a double ad spot.
2: Well, usually an ad is 30 seconds, but I guess buy a double
0: this
2: spot.
0: This is a cinema ad.
2: Okay. LinkedIn with Riptide.
3: If you are a dentist or in PR, if you are a project lead and needing work connections, oh, my friend, we are a dream.

0: statistics on engagements and posts, and also thought leadership posts. Those are the posts you love the most. Asterisk details. We're not totally free. Our free version is free. Premium is expensive.
1: Now that's a website I'd go to.
2: I like it.
3: I really liked it.
1: I appreciate it.
3: To be honest, I don't remember hearing or seeing a LinkedIn ad before, but yeah. I reckon that's on them. They probably have done it. Mm.
4: And I don't think it's
3: as memorable as what you've just produced.
4: They wouldn't finish the ad with "our premium version is expensive."
1: But I would argue to them that's why you get someone, just a man on the street, to write your ads for you.
3: Yes.
1: Because that's how more we honest. Would see it.
3: Yeah.
1: Just more honest. I'm not saying it's the most expensive thing in the world. It's certainly more expensive than free. Mm. So it's a consideration.
3: Yep.
4: Well done.
1: Then, and if I was allowed more time in the small talk, I would go, yeah, I mean, it's more expensive than some things, but, you know, you got to spend money to make money. I mean, do you want a job or not? Get in there.
4: And you'd already gone for 55 seconds.
1: The ad you gave us had 2 minutes of small talk.
3: It flew, which I think is a testament to
1: the song. Some credit to Vance, to be honest. I'll take all the credit.
3: I pulled out of the song hat "Spinning Around" by Kylie Minogue.
1: Yeah, okay.
3: I then pulled out Louis Vuitton.
1: Wow. Mm.
3: Now,
1: there's a brand of all these brands that's least likely to get a jingle.
3: Yes, I don't think Louis Vuitton's going to go for jingles.
1: The stuff that Louis Vuitton does just never, it just doesn't seem like it's one step away from a jingle.
3: And then nothing in the lyrics of "Spinning Around" rhymes with Louis Vuitton.
1: The tough thing about a jingle is you kind of need the name of the brand in there.
3: Yes. So what do you think? I'm going to ask both of you, and hopefully you get the right answer, because this leads me into where the direction.
1: Is it something like, you know, our bags are round, you know, odd, long shaped?
3: No. What colours defy Louis Vuitton, do you think? The most famous colours.
1: Would it be sort of a brown?
3: Yes. Very similar to that. And this is what I came up with.

0: touch of Paris over your arm.
1: Really well good.
2: Done. Really well good. Done. Really good. And congratulations. You took the world's, possibly the world's premium fashion house and made it sound like a discount outlet chain.
1: But it's so catchy. I reckon it would work. If that was an ad that was always on TV and radio, you would start going like, which one's Louis Vuitton? You know.
2: Don't Louis Vuitton.
1: John Letters on brown. Yeah. Oh, yes.
2: Yeah, that's the one you can never forget.
3: Jack, which one? Let's start with the song.
1: Okay, I picked out of the hat Frankie Valli and the Four Seasons, Oh What a Night. Ooh. And the company that I've pulled out is WorkSafe.
2: Now, I'll be honest, I was surprised to see WorkSafe even on the list because it's really more of a government organisation.
3: Yeah, yes. I just thought it's the kind of company that you're not going to see a jingle for because they're normally doing really brutal ads where someone's in an industrial accident and missing an arm and they're like, so come on, take care of your mates. So that was the challenge on that one. That's tough, Jack.
1: That's what
3: tough.
1: I remembered of WorkSafe ads growing up was either the horrific injury ones or there was the easier to digest one where the work site is looking out the window, they see him rock up in the car park and they go, oh, no, work safe here. Did you put the metal guard on, et cetera, et cetera.
3: That was more of a precautionary one, wasn't it? Like, you know.
2: I feel like, is work safe a Victorian thing or is it national?
3: Oh, I would have thought it was.
2: It could be, just in case people in other states are listening. I mean, people could figure this out. Mm. But I feel like it might be work safe Victoria, but we all grew up in Victoria.
1: Maybe. So but for sure, every state would have their own version of a work safe inspector coming around to check on you.
2: I'm not saying that Victoria is the only state that makes you have the rules and everyone else, no hard hats, no scaffolding.
3: if you're anywhere else.
2: Wear what you want and just, you know, if you're getting really antsy up on there, tie a rope around your ankle and then tie it to a beam if you're really worried about falling.
1: So I've been inspired by those ads of the guys looking out from their worksite site, seeing the worksite safe man, inspector rocking up. This is sung from the perspective of the worksite. The worksite. So the workers, they are talking about the worksafe man. And I've also bought a double ad.
3: Oh, fantastic. You bought a double ad. It's longer. What I like about this, Jack, is I could, and obviously it's your vision, but I could see the start of the ad where they've got the radio on during the worksite.
1: Love that.
3: And then this song comes on.
1: And they're in their high vis. By the end, they're dancing and singing.
2: Yeah, and it's like an audio fade from radio music to kind of live action singing. Is that?
3: Yeah.
2: Wow. Because you've sort of written a musical, have you, Jack?
1: This is exactly my vision. Here we go.
2: Okay.

0: do that.
1: I mean, I can see them all singing and dancing.
2: Yeah, it's really good.
1: They're pointing out things not to do.
0: Not to do.
1: You know?
2: It's got severe village people vibes. You're like, that guy wasn't really a construction worker, but you got into it.
1: Yeah, it's the village people if they're all the construction worker.
2: It's exactly it. I mean, it adds way more to my mind since we're kind of like painting a visual picture here. Mm. There's a lot of finger waggling from the words
1: going. Yeah.
2: Which you don't see in the ads. And I think in real life, they're probably a bit sterner than that. Mm. But it keeps it lighthearted. Mm. You know, it keeps it lighthearted. And it has a lot of finger waggling. Don't do that.
1: Well done, Jacko.
0: Well done, guys.
2: Look, to be honest, tricky part for you, Jack, is because you'd have to have that as the ad. But then it has to get into the serious bit at the end.
0: Yeah. Mm.
2: Like you're going from singing, don't do that. Then it would have to like quite quickly power down and then have like a voiceover go, you know, seriously, don't do that.
0: Yeah. All jokes aside.
2: Spoken by B. Bancroft for WorkSafe.
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12: Ahoy to my medulla, Hamish.
2: Good. We're back in a region of hopefully non-movie things. Yes. I don't know what a medulla is. Mm. Could be a beer, could be a bone of the foot, but we'll play on.
1: Yeah, feels like a beer, doesn't it?
2: Could be a beer.
1: You're thinking Modelo, aren't we?
2: I am, yeah, but yeah. Could you, in such a saturated market, yeah. One vowel change would get board approval.
1: Yep. Ahoy to my cortex, Jack. Ahoy.
2: Oh, we're brains. Are we brain? No. Brain parts? Mm-hmm. No.
1: No.
2: Too no. easy.
1: I think when I say mine, it'll be the giveaway. Ahoy to myself. The cuticle.
2: Oh, yeah, parts of the nail.
1: No. Or just the finger. Oh, no. What's the other? Yeah, good call. No, there's another part that has a cuticle.
2: There's another part of your body that's not the nail that has a cuticle?
1: Mm. Toes. No, not the it's a nail.
2: Very, very, very. I mean, I've always thought it was chafing, but is it your nipple?
1: You've got a lot of it on your face, the two of you.
2: Oh, your hair.
1: Yes.
2: Ah.
1: Hair cuticle.
2: Not nipples.
1: Oh, cuticle, of course. Yeah. So the cuticle is the outermost layer of the cortex, Jack, the middle layer. You've got the keratin and the medulla is the innermost layer composed of cells filled with air, hey?
2: I'm a medulla fella.
1: Also ahoy to Callum, who went to hamishnady.com to let us know what he's been up to.
13: Ahoy, boys. I was listening back, and on episode 133, I noticed that Jack doesn't like to go to friends' weddings. Mm. Now, knowing this, Andy, are you going to not invite Jack to your wedding? See,
2: yes, great move. The flashbang and run. Andy.
1: Well, this is interesting.
2: Andy.
1: And Andy's... Jack.
2: Actually, Jack. On a scale of 0% to 100%, 100% being a lock, what percentage do you think you are to be invited to Andy's wedding?
1: I think now I'm very high. I would say in the 90s, only because just this week gone by, he said to Bianca and I, he talked about his wedding in a way that suggested we would be there.
2: Did he mention a date?
1: He did. I know when about in the year or next year it is. But and then Jack also in the same conversation said to me, Were we going to be invited? And did me pointing at you saying, I better be invited to your wedding on the podcast live, change your decision? I said it did have an impact.
2: Yeah. And he talked to me about that afterwards going...
1: Because I do, like, obviously I do want a real invite and now I'll never know if it's real because I...
2: You didn't give yourself the chance, did you?
1: Yeah, I had
2: you
1: a big you bust.
2: Stormed the castle early.
1: Well, you'll if you want to reset invited. Things... Jack?
0: So what do I just say?
1: No, I can...
2: It's not a Harry Potter spell. Uninvited.
1: If you want me to take that out of my mind and then revisit the Liz, you'll have to forget what we talked about the other night, you and Bianca.
2: Oh, you now run the risk of not going.
0: Wow, because actually why the conversation came up is he said we're having such a hard time with the guest list, got to make some difficult decisions.
2: Mm. Oh, that would so be a man trying to soften you.
1: Because he didn't confirm them. Yeah. Certainly didn't confirm them. I hope that wasn't your impression. Well,
0: it sounded very concrete. Right. The concrete
2: Andy,
0: was just
2: you
0: about
2: in, were you inviting them?
1: I'm going to start recording conversations and listening them back to ascertain the tone.
2: Can I ask a question?
1: Yeah.
2: Because I also spoke to Andy this week. Mm. Not unusual for us to speak every day. Mm. One of the days, I can't remember which one it was, Ando, that you also talked to me about the time of year it would be. Was that an invite to me?
1: You are cemented.
2: Interesting.
1: Yeah. Yeah. No, that's all right. I'm not surprised by that. That would be a huge shock if Hamish wasn't invited to it.
2: No, I'm
1: huge
2: just
1: shock.
2: Saying, I Andy didn't say the words, "Hey, I'd like to invite you and Zoe to my wedding," but we talked about the time of the year it might be and talked about keeping dates free. And it sounds like that's, I thought that sounds like the similar conversation that you had.
1: No, very different.
0: No, no, it sounds like they are all the things that we talked about as well.
2: I'm just interested that mine and Andy's mind very much was an invitation, and in yours it was two friends talking about things.
12: Yeah, I think the slight difference is I rang Hamish to tell him.
2: Yes.
12: Where I got asked a question from Jack.
2: Oh, again, the butt-in. Pushy boy.
12: So
2: he's a pushy boy.
0: That makes it sound, I don't know what question he's talking about, but that makes it sound like, hey, we coming to your wedding yet?
12: They just asked about how's planning going, which is very different to me excitedly ringing.
0: Because Beck was in the conversation as well. Yes, so what a natural thing to ask a couple.
12: Yeah, yeah, that is true. Interesting. Watch this.
0: Interesting. But I'll say, Bianca and I had a chat on the way home. It's like, it sounds like we're going to Andy's wedding. Definitely.
12: Interesting.
2: Do you know, Jack, if it is held, obviously Andy Beck live in Melbourne, if there's a suspicion it might be held, outside of Melbourne, if it's a regional area or something like that and it's all expenses paid, how much would that sting if you did not go?
0: I would only want to be there to congratulate the loving couple and no other reason.
12: That's lovely.
2: Hey, just do it now. We'll get back up. And that certainly will ease the guest list burden.
12: Hey, you wanted the top of the show today.
2: Yes, I do. Keen listeners and observers of the title track that comes up in your car or on your phone or whatever when you play this episode will know that it's episode 300 today.
12: Yes.
2: Promises have been made by me in the past.
12: You did. You said.
2: To get a big guest for episode 300.
12: Cool.
2: Now, we don't have guests. Like, we don't normally have guests on the show. So I thought it has to be someone.
0: We'd break the rule.
2: No.
0: Special
2: rules,
0: episode 300.
2: Rules.
0: Well, it's not a rule. We just don't really do it, but it's not a rule.
2: Vibes are vibes. I thought to myself, well, we do have to get someone. And this idea actually came in from not one but two listeners. And I thought, oh, you know what? It had crossed my mind, and now if it's the will of the people, now we're beginning to see if there's a demand for a special 300 episode guest. I thought it's got to be someone that's relevant to the show. Just getting Beyonce on won't make sense to us, and it won't make sense to her, and out of respect to her, I didn't even try. But that's not what I'm thinking.
12: Yep.
2: I'm thinking we get someone on that's an important part of the show, that there's unfinished business for, that there is a hunger for people to hear of on the show. I am, of course, talking of someone so special that I have made an opener for them.
12: Ooh.
2: I thought it's time to have the probable actual chosen one of Special Skills come on the show, because last night I dreamt about the King of the North. Charlie, that can detect true north. Oh, you thought the speed undresser. Yep, don't worry about that. The true King of the North from the Conclave, who did get a 2-3 vote in the Conclave, and many have said is the true King of the North and the chosen one of Special Skills. I thought, after I had this dream about him last night, I was like, oh my God. Now I found that scroll, remember, a few weeks ago?
0: That's right.
12: I didn't forget about it.
2: And now I'm dreaming about him.
12: Wow.
2: What is the universe
0: about the undressing guy as
2: well? The universe too fast of a dream. What is the universe trying to? I could have plenty of time to dream of both.
12: Yeah.
2: One dream's only 2.1 seconds long. What is the universe trying to tell me when I'm having a dream about the guy that can detect true north from anywhere? And it's telling me to get him on.
3: It has been written, and now it has been dreamed. The Chosen One was not who it seemed. Northman. His reign has barely just begun. The true King of the North, almost certainly, is
4: the Chosen One.
2: So, fulfilling both a prophecy dream and my promise to you and the people that I would get a big guest for show 300. As soon as I'd had the dream this morning, I jumped into action and said, we must get the North Man to come in.
12: Yes.
2: He is busy. He is at work. He has an important job. Yeah. He's a paramedic. Can't rip a paramedic off shift. No. So before the show began, I came in early, and just as good as having him on, I gave him a buzz as my special 300th episode to you guys. Please enjoy.
6: Hello, Charlie speaking.
2: Charlie, it's Hamish, mate. How are you?
6: Good. How are you, Hamish?
2: Mate, really good. And first of all, congrats on all the buzz.
6: Oh, thank you. It's been I wasn't expecting it.
2: Yeah. Well, it's building. It's building. I'm sure you're feeling it at your end.
6: Yeah. A lot of people have been sending me things.
2: Okay. Well, don't... Yeah. I mean, heavy is the head that wears the crown, especially if you're the king of the north. But don't let it distract you, and hopefully the metal of the crown doesn't interfere with whatever magnetic powers you're using for your skill. But,
6: thank you.
2: Mate, thanks for taking the call at short notice. You're my special surprise for the 300th episode.
6: Oh, that is huge news.
2: It is very big news, and I think there's no one that could be bigger, because after all the drama of thinking we had the chosen one, then realizing maybe the real chosen one was right under our nose, and then I found the secret scroll, and then this is the bit you don't know. I actually had a dream about you last night being the chosen one.
6: Wow, I'm honored. That's beautiful.
2: Isn't that crazy? So I know you're busy today and you couldn't come in, but I wanted to quickly, because I'm going to play this to the guys. Are you in an area where you could spin around at the moment?
6: Not at the moment, but I could.
2: Are you in a car?
6: Yeah, I am. I'm a paramedic. I'm at work.
2: Okay. Well, right now, can you point north?
6: Yeah, absolutely.
2: Go for it.
6: I'm pointing directly north right now.
2: Okay. Now check it with a phone or something.
6: Okay, I'll check it now. I'll just put you on...
2: Yep.
6: I'll have my colleague here confirm with me that I'm pointing north. Compass? Look at that. Is that north?
7: That is bang on north. Incredible.
2: What a gift for the 300. Thank you very much. This chapter's obviously not over, but that's just a little taster of what could be to come when we finally see it in the flesh. And again, apologies for, you know, I should have got this organised more in advance, but I didn't know I was going to have the dream, in my defence.
6: No, I can't blame you.
2: Good boy. All right, thank you, my liege, true king of the north. Speak to you soon.
6: Thanks, Hamish. Have a good one.
2: See you, mate.
6: Bye.
7: Incredible.
2: Oh, and you heard there from his paramedic friend, yeah. Incredible. Who, and I assume that's the reaction
12: I
2: to
12: agree.
2: Seeing the
12: yeah.
2: North Point.
12: And they would have assumed you'd stop recording then. So that was a bit of a lie. Like for all of us thinking, oh, they might have been faking it.
11: That yeah. was real.
2: You heard there an yeah. actual paramedic, a life-saving hero of the community.
12: Yep.
2: Then thinking he was off air, go, okay, now I can express my true feelings having seen the King of the North just do his trick.
12: Mm.
2: And I quote, ho ho, incredible.
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3: I don't know if you guys do this. There's a topic I want to talk about here that my wife is definitely guilty of.
4: Mm-hmm.
3: And I feel like, Andy, I feel like you'd be a 50-50. Jack, I don't reckon you'd do this.
4: Okay.
3: But
4: okay. So someone that's organized.
3: Yeah, it's about a rule.
4: Okay.
3: I reckon if you're rulesy, you do it.
4: Okay.
3: Or you at least crosses your mind. Mm-hmm. I'm very much of the let it slide variety.
4: Yes. I'm rulesy.
3: You're rulesy.
4: But I like breaking them.
3: but I think I reckon I'd give you a 50-50 on this one.
4: Mm-hmm.
3: Zoe, I've realized there are a few incidences in the last couple of weeks. She likes to police the police. So she likes to go, they should be doing that, they shouldn't be doing that.
4: Really?
3: Right. So yeah. The key one came the other night. We were going out for dinner. We're driving around, going to this pizza place, right? Kind of just a cool suburb. Going to try some street parking, some back street parking. So we're circling for quite some time looking for a park. In a no-standing zone, there's a police car parked,
4: mm-hmm.
3: which, because we've been looking for a park for 10, 15 minutes, Zoe's furious. She's like, unbelievable. She goes, they can't do that. They can't do that because they're the cops. And I go, well, I think they can do that. They are the law. Like, they're not going to get done for doing it, right?
5: Are they in the car?
3: No, it's parked, just parked. And I was like, honey, that's probably kind of one of the reasons no standing zones exist. It's like, you need a bit of space around.
5: But I also think I think it's a perk. Like, yeah, they have to deal with some really annoying stuff. Like, I always sit there and go, like, when, you know, they're chasing someone or something bad's happening, and I'm like,
3: you can't pull the car over and jump out and get the parking slip and wait for it to print out. We know how long those printers take when you're parking.
4: If you're waiting for the cops to come and help you, you can't have them circling the block.
3: We couldn't get a park. So, guys, it's 7:30 at Redfern. 7:30. How are we going to get a park? No chance.
5: It's the same rule on the red lights.
3: They can't do that, right? They can't do that. So I'm explaining this here. I think they can do that. I think we can't do that, so they can do that.
4: Yes.
3: Anyway, then we look across and there's like a kebab place and there's two cops standing there and they're just waiting for dinner.
4: Mm-hmm.
3: And she goes, oh my God, they've just parked there so we can get chippies.
4: Yeah.
3: Oh my God. This is that someone should report that. And I'm kind of laughing and I'm like, but again, honey, I like that they park there to get chips because they got to eat. Like, they're going to be fighting crime all night. We have to feed them. We can't, like, imagine if you got robbed and the cops are like, sorry, we didn't chase them because we're exhausted because we didn't get dinner because we couldn't find a park.
5: But the other thing,
3: feed these guys.
5: The other thing, Ham, is if they'd taken a park, that's a park and Zoe can't.
3: Right point. Didn't even say that. We should be furious if they park normally.
5: Exactly.
3: Zoe gets in trouble because she's short and she, quote, took a tallie. So tall girls, you know, sometimes get angry if short girls take a tallie.
5: Yeah.
3: Because they're like, we need the tall guys for us. We
4: can't you're a tall guy. I thought this is still talking about car parks.
3: It's a slight aside. We're messing with the analogies. Anyway, so she's furious about the chippy shop.
4: Yep.
3: Right. And she's like, who? She goes, in all seriousness, who do I talk to about this?
5: Really?
3: I go, make citizen's arrest. Like, see how you go. Okay. See how you go, because if you're like, I'll back you up, honey, because I love you and you're my wife. So I urge you not to, but if you want to make a citizen's arrest for illegal parking.
5: But it's actually the parking inspector that could still put a parking ticket on them, I'd imagine.
3: Yeah. Ballsy.
4: Ballsy.
3: Because you just opened a can of worms there. Yeah. Anyway, the other ones she polices the police for is when, like, they might put a siren on for a few seconds and then they turn it off. Maybe just to get around
4: through
3: a corner,
4: one light.
3: Get through a light, or just to move in traffic. What was that? What was that? That's like,
5: I'm more on their side for that one. I can't.
3: That's improper use of the siren.
4: You need to get somewhere or you don't.
3: we don't know what's going on. We don't. It could have been a false alarm. Nah. It was like ready, steady. Like, you know, it was a false start.
5: But don't
3: we
5: they,
3: don't know?
5: Don't they do that to tell someone to pull over? Like, it's a bit of a...
3: Sometimes there's that.
4: But you do see it where they just want to hop around a bit of traffic, essentially. The rest of us are in traffic.
5: It's instead of a horn, isn't it? They actually use it instead of a horn.
3: We would get way more respect with a siren. I mean, I would use it all the time.
4: Mm.
3: But again, to our point earlier, we need them to be able to get places faster.
4: Yes.
3: Why should we be wanting them to be held up.
4: Yeah,
3: I mean, don't we want the speed of justice to be faster?
5: Yeah.
3: Let's get our cops moving, moving quick. Like, I don't think we need this. The other one that happened the other day is we're driving along, sirens, right? So we all kind of merge left. And it was a fire vehicle that goes past. And it was one of those ones that's just a four-wheel drive.
1: Yep.
3: That's just, you know, painted like a fire truck and it's fire services, but it's whatever. It's like, I don't know, the fire chief is just driving it.
1: Yeah.
3: And so it goes, what's that? What's that about? he shouldn't be doing that. And I go, why not? And she goes, well, just a fire car. He goes, it's obviously not going to a fire. He might be going to a fire.
4: You don't know what
3: he's hose.
4: Doing.
3: No hose.
5: You don't have to have a hose to be important at the fire.
3: He's like, shouldn't be allowed a siren. No hose. No hose.
5: Well, like, well, so who's in charge of pulling him over and checking whether he's got a hose? Yeah.
3: He'll explain that to the fire bouncer when he turns up to see if he gets let in. To the you coming in here, mate?
4: Yeah.
3: Where's your hose? Oh. I'm my mate's got it. He's already here.
1: Hey, a lot of these have been coming in, and we'll get to them. But this one has jumped to the top of the queue because I think it's an outstanding one to bring before you. Like, obviously, I'm talking about Song Sleuth, where I examine whether a song has borrowed from another song over time.
3: Are you, I mean, if you make it to this court, yeah, it's not good news. Like, you're like court-appointed defense attorney would have to turn to you and go, listen, I've been to this court a few times before. Yeah. You don't really win in here.
1: It's a Russian court.
6: This sounds like this, sounds like this, sounds like this. If this sounds like that, I'm your man.
7: Andy Lee, Song Sleuth.
1: Normally I present you one song, and then I present you another song. We listen to both of them. We go, oh, do they sound similar?
4: Mm-hmm.
1: Today, I'm going to play you a song, and I'm simply going to ask, what song are we listening to?
3: That's that damning.
1: Well, we'll see.
3: well, again, we remind the defendant you might walk from here a free man.
1: This is the song.

0: What song are we listening to?
1: Well, it's someone's taken Waltzing Matilda and changed the wheels and put a spoiler on it.
2: Yeah, no, yeah, a fancy Waltzing Matilda.
1: It's not Waltzing Matilda anymore, yeah. But those that know the song can tell what's under there.
2: Mm. It's like a busker doing Waltzing Matilda and they put their own flair on it.
3: Yeah, or it's like...
1: And it's sort of missing every fourth note or whatever you think it's going to land, it goes somewhere else. So maybe that's them going, we're not exactly the same.
0: It's a song by Billy Bragg called Birds and Ships. It's a joint song with Billy Bragg and Wilco. Bought out in 1998. So it
1: took a while for it to make it to the court.
0: Yeah, exactly. So he'd be fine. It was like, I think, was it Ronnie Briggs, the big train like heist back in the day, and they stole heaps of money and they never got caught until his late 80s, and he went, well, I've lived a great life. I think that's what the way this guy would be feeling.
1: Did they let him off because he...
0: No, he went to jail, life. But he's... Oh, right. but
1: How great's your life been?
0: Oh, but he had a ball with all the money that he had stolen.
1: Yep. So you think Wilco and Ronnie...
0: Billy Bragg.
1: Billy Bragg have just been having a ball with their ill-gotten Waltzing Matilda money.
0: Yeah. So let's... I mean, the vocals then come in. So
1: do they mention a swagman? Because I think if those guys are talking about swagmen...
0: It's not a swagman, but it's in the same ilk. This is when the vocals start.
4: The birds are singing in your eyes today.
0: See, it's the last note, Ham, isn't it?
1: Yep.
0: I mean, it's one...
1: You're expecting a zero.
2: Yeah, it's almost like, oh, this is so obvious, Waltzing Matilda. Okay, it's a little bit different.
0: Exactly. So it continues.

0: She goes. Yeah. She even goes up for the chorus,
1: which is chorusy. Bloody lovely voice.
2: All sounding
1: that beautiful voice.
2: Yeah, it's not really. But you can't get. I mean, you can't convict someone on just going up for the chorus. Yeah. Really, there's only two places to go, up or down.
1: No, what about stay the same? Stay the chord. All I'm saying rare is, for me to correct you guys on music theory, because I just feel it. You guys studied it.
3: All I'm saying, Jack, is when you're like, gee, we're sounding a lot like Waltzing Matilda here, and we know that Waltzing Matilda goes, Waltzing Matilda, that's where you go, guys, well, let's just really go differently at that point. You play that one again, Jack.
4: Where might your lonesome lover be?
3: Here it comes. This last little bit is the end of the chorus, where I don't think they've changed it enough.
4: But my soul is stormy and my heart blows wild.
3: It's the last.
1: I mean, if you'd have heard, if during the writing of that song or the album, someone went, hey, it sounds a bit like this Australian folk song. Would you take it to the group
3: and go, who's going to know?
1: Guys, I got some bad news. Mm-hmm. Do you want me to play this? Do you not want me to play this? I think you can't really hear it after I play this.
3: Yeah.
1: Because I think, again, I'm not just saying this because, I mean, maybe because we're Australian, so we'll always love Waltzing Matilda.
3: Mm.
1: Even though they're obviously great musicians and she has a beautiful voice.
3: Yes.
1: I'm hearing the tune and I can't help in my head when they go to the wrong note. My brain goes, missed it.
2: You didn't say, you didn't say tuck a bag. I'm so ready to hear.
1: You nearly did the right song there, but you didn't mention the jolly jumper.
3: So
1: it's hard for Australians to listen to, not because you're like, oh, this is plagiarism, but more because your ear goes,
3: We know how this film ends.
1: You didn't do it.
3: You haven't done it.
2: Yeah.
1: Anyway, more than 25 years. Have they lived a good life?
2: Deep on the walk.
5: 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And for more of the boys, search Hamish and Andy on Listener.
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3: Preparations and manufacturing of a tall hat continues as three men strive to break the world record of wearing the tallest hat. Requires someone to wear a hat. The hat has to be a regular hat style. Mm-hmm. And you have to walk 10 metres with it on your head. We've got an elite team working on it. We've got Sam and Grace. Grace is an engineer at uni. And Sam, he is in carbon fibre manufacturing. Look, they've been working on it, Ham, and I've obviously got access to a WhatsApp at which it just pings off occasionally and they're back at it. And I kind of get to watch them go about making this thing. I did get a sense of what the cost was going to be for the hat, yep. Right?
4: Because on previous episodes, Hamish made it sound like they were doing it out of the goodness of their heart because they just wanted to see a really tall hat.
5: Well, I mean, I was more thinking of their time, their labor charge. I don't feel like are they running a timesheet over this?
3: They're not running a timesheet. This is mainly just materials and the things required. And
5: so not since we got fleeced by the digital horse would we have left ourselves that open.
3: Yeah.
5: If we'd have accidentally given the impression that they could just bill us freely for their time without negotiating a cap or a rate for that time, that would have been quite a side door.
3: I chatted to Sam about it. He said his boss is happy to do it in kind in exchange for a mention of the business.
4: Okay.
3: Now, before...
5: Are you okay with that, Jake?
3: Well, before we make the decision, I was just going to... I'm not going to say the number, but I want to hold up how much the hat is going to cost.
4: In just the materials.
5: Just the materials.
3: And the construction.
5: Construction, time, and materials.
3: Because there's more than just one person on it.
5: Yep. And there's equipment. I guess it's like, yeah, you've got to like use the special machinery and stuff.
3: Yep. It's crass to talk about numbers, so I'm just going to hold it up on a piece of paper.
4: Well, you can't even say it for the podcast listeners.
3: I don't think so.
5: Do you think it would ruin people's enjoyment of this?
3: I do.
5: Okay.
3: This is the minimum cost.
4: No, it's not. It can't be.
5: You're not doing the Euros thing where they have the decimal point in the wrong spot, are you?
3: That is the best possible outcome price.
4: There's no way it's worth it.
3: So.
5: It's more expensive than Kong Kong was. Yeah.
3: So I just wanted to say to you guys, would we accept their offer to do it?
5: How can they absorb that?
3: Well, he's happy to do it in kind for a promotion for the business.
5: Mate.
3: So we happy.
5: Jack will come and work there for 2 months and do. Jack will stand out the front with a guitar and spruik for them. So that's how much we'd love that.
3: Are we happy to include their reference then?
4: I feel almost guilty for them. So they're going to give us that amount of materials and labour just because we mentioned what their carbon fibre making business.
3: That's what happens. That's what the sponsors do.
5: Jack, this is Weaseling 101, mate.
4: I know, but
5: to explain it to you.
4: You're just not going to get your value back,
3: I think. Well, they think they are, and Jack, we shouldn't be saying that. We should be saying, yes, of course you are going to.
5: What kind of weasel lord are you? You're the one that, this is your whole economy. Okay. Are you annoyed, Jack, because you say to yourself, could I have been weaseling something else to that value?
4: Mm. Yeah, I've thought, like, maybe I've been weaseling too low.
5: You could have got a sauna.
4: For that price, you could get a really nice sauna. Should we just build the world's tallest sauna?
3: In my backyard.
5: Or should we build a wooden top out of my head?
3: Sorry, for people who don't follow Jack's Instagram, as soon as he became unemployed,
5: he had dreams
3: of building his own sauna. It's going to be a peter out. Anyway, can I accept that you guys both agree that we'll do the mention?
4: Yes,
3: great, because I've built it into the opener.
4: Okay.
5: Till the cows come home.
4: Yeah, great.
0: The Inside Word. Conversations of tall hat construction.
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4: Seamless.
5: That name again is Top Stage.
3: Top Stage. I cannot say it enough. And we are very thankful of them and for them.
5: And as they are to us.
3: Now, where we left things last, we're talking about maybe migrating to a sombrero being the hat because of a wide brim and whether we're going to get into technicality problems because a top hat has a smaller brim, and they were saying for the weight of a huge hat on sitting on someone's head. A wider brim with lead in the far right, far edge of the brim would help counterweight.
5: And I think the word used was an absurdly wide brim.
3: Yeah.
5: And that's what led us to sombrero. Where are we at, Ando?
3: Well, I was meant to bring that up with them, but then I came back playing golf, came back, and they were away. They'd done a lot of work just in this 4 or 5 hours. So I didn't get to get in there and say, hey, we're thinking of changing the hat, right? So this was the most alarming bit of back and forth we had from Grace and Sam. You'll hear it. And then I'd love to get your take, guys, on what you thought we were doing.
7: Hey, Sam. Just checking if there is specific height we are aiming for. Record is currently 5.4-ish metres. I reckon 6 metres is very achievable.
8: Oh, I thought we were going for 10 metres. Haha.
7: Oh, shit. Haha. Yeah, we can. I did only send you a 10-metre design because I misheard 5.4 as 9.4. But 10 can be done.
5: Late in the piece to be talking about the height of that.
3: That's how alarmed I was. I was like, hang on, no. Now, that might be contributing to the number.
5: Yes.
3: Okay, yeah.
5: So we could realistically, if that's just for materials, we could cut that number in half. And again, you know, on our side of the fence, if we were real weasels, we'd be looking at the most material in a hat. But I'm with Jack. I feel if it's costing them that much money, we got to find a way to cut a few costs here and cut materials.
3: Well,
5: so I am happy with 6 meters.
3: Six meters.

0: second layer of composite for weight purposes.
1: Yeah, okay. Do you think you can make it a constant diameter? Means we only have to print 1 meter of mold instead of 10.
0: I know you suggested a straight tube, but it drops the cost of material by like a third of the way when it's tapered.
1: Yeah, right. It'll add over a month of production time though.
0: Yep. Let's try and avoid that then. Ha ha ha.
1: And high cost for filament.
0: If we want to do 10, the hat will be much heavier. Like 20 kilograms is an estimate minimum.
2: What? What?
3: It's a 20 kilogram hat.
4: No, but they're talking about a 6 meter hat there, aren't
5: no,
4: they?
5: No, they were then going back to let's talk about okay. 10.
4: Okay, we got a half that.
6: Guys, I've just drawn you an image here of a 2 meter man, and that to scale is a 6 meter hat on his head.
4: That's huge.
6: That's tall.
4: That's huge.
6: Of course it is. It's the tallest in the world. It's never been done. That's tall enough.
5: Well, I'm about to send you their designs.
6: Two-thirds more on top of that. Mm.
5: I'm about to send you their designs, 3D CAD drawings of what they thought it was going to look at. Have a look. The bottom one being a 10-meter hat.
6: Okay. Yeah, that's... Well, you need to see a person.
4: it just looks like a chimney. Yeah.
6: It looks like a giant long piece of scaffolding.
4: Yeah. Like, it doesn't. Yeah. It's just so long that you don't even realise it has a brim because you're just looking at a really, really, really long tube.
6: Mm. We need a 2 metre person behind, but you need a stick or something beside that. But if you imagine one-fifth of that height, good God almighty, that's a tall hat.
5: It's still tall. It's 6 meters.
6: Pole vault pole length? They don't get up to 10 meters, do they?
4: No.
6: I think they're
4: like,
6: longest...
4: They jump like... How long are they jumping?
5: How high?
6: How high? Careful. You can't be a government. You can't be a witness. You don't know length or height. He's got the wrong dimensions. I reckon the longest pole vault pole you'd have...
4: Yeah.
6: I reckon Steve Hooker won gold with an 8.6 meter pole.
4: So it goes 3 meters to 5.5 meters.
6: Yeah. What, the pole?
4: Depending on the athlete's skill level, body size and preference. Yeah.
6: So the longest pole you see at the Olympics is 5 meters.
4: Yeah.
6: So our hat's way bigger.
5: Yeah. We got bigger. Yeah. And that's what we'll hang our hat on.
6: We'd make a hat stand out of those poles.
4: Well, we couldn't actually because then it would be too short.
6: No, obviously.
5: I was saying metaphorically.
6: We'll pop a stick on the end. You get that and a pool cue, and then we could have a hat stand.
5: So it comes back to quickly this one final discussion.
6: 6 meters, I'm happy with 6 meters. I think it increases our chances of the hat pilot successfully completing the mission.
5: Yeah. If you have a look at the second picture, that is the way that they'd like the brim of the top hat to work.
6: I'm so actually okay with that.
4: That's not absurd at all.
6: That just to me has a bit of an Abraham Lincoln feel, and I'm okay with that. I don't think that's absurd. I think that's fancy.
5: Mm.
6: I think that's fancy, but just within the bounds of realism. Mm.
5: So shall I go back to them today and say
6: Do you know what it reminds me of? And ask them if they've used this for inspo and no criticism if they have. Mm. A little bit like the Monopoly piece.
5: Yeah. Well, they did send another hat, which was an example hat, and you're right. It's like the Monopoly Man or... The kind of hat that you might wear to Ascot, Royal Ascot, a slight little curve, which gives it, it's even more distinguished than I thought it was going to be. Not entry level, that's for sure.
4: It's so big. It's so big.
6: Yes. What do you think we're doing here? We are making the big, tallest hat in the world. Literally, there's been no one bigger. Hence, now, that is so big, the number Andy's holding up. That's almost the tallest number in the world.
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2: I did, with Jess. She's also on the show.
3: Good morning.
2: Her husband, Angus. And the child, Lucia, she was there.
3: We tried to get a babysitter.
2: Yep.
3: We were unable to.
2: Fine. She was on the iPad. She was great. Until the episodes was done, and then it was like a switch.
3: I know, wasn't it?
2: It wasn't too bad. She was actually
3: and it's
2: much
3: funny, you know what? We don't actually have an iPad. It was just on my phone. But my God, when she sees the text coming through, or there's a little alert, maybe a podcast update, she flicks it away.
2: Hates the ads too, doesn't she? Are you not paying for YouTube Premium? That's a hill I'll die on. Everyone's got to get YouTube Premium.
3: I do the Spotify Premium.
2: Yeah.
3: I think that's the only premium in my life.
2: YouTube Premium gets rid of all the ads, and it's just, it's worth every penny.
3: Maybe that would be good because we watch a lot of Tractor Ted.
2: On the telly?
3: YouTube telly and also YouTube phone.
2: And you get the ads on the
3: telly. And she likes the Tractor Ted, but I get the ads, and she goes, it's an ad? And I'm like, yeah, I'm trying to teach her how to skip so I don't have to constantly look over and hit the little button. I'm like, can you work this out yourself? I'm trying to buy myself some peace.
2: So we went out for dinner to a beautiful place. It's called Peregrine. It's like one of my favourite spots.
3: I know it is. And I happened to have a voucher, which I very generously said, I'll put it towards our group dinner.
2: Yeah, thank you.
3: Because usually what I do is split the bill and then put the voucher on my bit.
2: It's crazy.
3: But I thought, my main man, Rowan.
2: It's insane. I would have held that right against you. And also, she would have known that I would have brought it to the show. That's what it is.
3: I was like, I'm not going to get away with this.
2: It's two steps ahead, fellas.
3: Have you paid Angus, by the way?
2: Yeah.
3: You transferred him the money?
2: As I was walking out.
3: He said you hadn't, so I thought, I've got to follow this.
2: No, when did he say that?
3: I asked him yesterday, did Rowan transfer you? He goes, nah. I said, I'll check if he's done it for me.
2: When was that? I had to text him going, mate, just checking you got my money.
3: Oh, well, there you go.
2: He hadn't checked and just said, no, I'm going to call him later.
3: Maybe he wanted to cause a rift between us.
2: Asshole.
3: Cheeky bugger.
2: What an asshole.
3: Because you are pretty good with your paying up.
2: Yeah.
3: Mm. Caught, I got on the other hand.
2: Cause a rift.
4: Excuse
2: you. How's the drive-by?
4: Excuse you.
2: Unbelievable.
3: Anyway, what's your problem? What did I do wrong?
2: I was obviously there with my lovely girlfriend, Lucy. And look, just one thing that I wanted to bring to the group. Do you know what it is? Do you reckon you know what it is?
3: You haven't no idea. You said I've caused maybe a little issue.
2: Well, you and Angus.
3: Oh, I love that Angus is involved because he's perfect.
2: I mean, it's a good issue, but it's going to be my problem.
3: Talk to me.
2: We first get there. We sit there. We look at the menu. What we decide on, we get sourdough to start, straight to mains. By the way, straight to mains, everyone, because Angus went out for a fat steak lunch at 4 o'clock.
3: Yeah, is that not unbelievable? I purposefully did not go to that, Rowan.
2: But didn't you have like a 5-course meal with producer Babs
3: before
2: lunch?
3: Yeah, but for lunch at midday. So, I knew our dinner was at 6, thank you.
2: Yeah.
3: No, I was very upset with him.
2: I could see in his eyes he'd already had a few wines and had a full steak, and I was like, I'm going to bash you if you don't eat some food.
3: Can you believe? I know, the text that, because he did. Sent it in the, or did he put it on Instagram?
2: No, I did.
3: I damned him.
2: Yeah. I said that.
3: You said, if you get a salad, we're fighting.
2: I said, no, the words were, I'm going to bash you.
3: Yeah, okay.
2: In the restaurant. No, just so everyone knows.
3: Rowan, I am...
2: Straight to mains. Oh, straight to mains, far charity. That's not like her.
3: Unbelievable. Yes, I know, but I've got...
2: Unbelievable.
3: We've had a few conversations, Angus and I, that I don't respect his choices, so I tried to be...
2: that's not surprising, is it?
3: We can talk about that another time, but we literally just discussed how if he wants to do something, he should be allowed. Yeah. So when he said, we'll get bread and then go straight to mains, did you see me zip it up?
2: I just thought, wow, that's
3: Took
2: standard.
3: He's already had his
2: entrees and his steak. With people he likes more, obviously. But that's okay. Oh. That's no problem.
3: Steely is one of his besties.
2: I might text Steely and go, you're a dog.
3: You know what, Steely?
2: Like, you actually owe me a steak.
3: I couldn't believe
2: it. Yeah, actually, he does. I'm writing that down. Steely owes me a steak.
3: I could not believe he did that,
2: for ruining the starters and the dinner. Oh, I'll just go straight to mains. Oh, will we, Angus? Will we?
3: Straight to mains is crazy talk. And then to not get dessert either.
2: Oh, yeah.
3: If you don't get an appetizer, it's because you are saving room for dessert. I personally think that's the wrong choice.
2: I'm waffling on. That wasn't the problem.
3: There's a lot.
2: But it also was a big problem. You were doubling down on trying to go. Yeah, anyway.
3: Appetizers is a big deal.
2: We start off. I only drink white wine with Jess and Angus because they know white wine and it's beautiful.
3: You were 10 minutes late and Angus was already looking at the list and he goes, I might get a bottle of white. I said, I'm pretty sure Rowan and Lucy like red.
2: We're a red team, but I do like white.
3: Angus said, no, he trusts me. I said, wait till they come.
2: I do. Mm. Anyway, start with a nice white, maybe do a nice red afterwards, right? Mm. We finish the white, time to go to reds. Angus goes, let's go to the St. Henri. And I go, it's all right, yeah, let's do it. And I obviously was like feeling great. My ADHD medication had worn off by then, so I was impulsive and ready.
3: You were up and about.
2: And then it comes over. I had not even thought. Lucy goes, sip. Ooh, that's nice. So we start talking. Jess goes, oh, we haven't got any of this in the house. Angus goes, yeah, we do. And I was like, how many you got? He goes, six. Just in case no one knows what this wine is, St. Henri is by Penfolds, and it's probably at the bottle shop about $160 a bottle.
3: Yeah, that's at the bottle shop on a restaurant list. Yes.
2: A six pack is $700. I looked it up. Why did I look it up? Lucy asked to get a couple of bottles. Get a couple of bottles.
3: Oh. I had a voucher.
0: Thinking it was that Audi in the bin for $5.
2: This is what happens when a lovely person like Lucy is really like budget conscious and happy and hangs out with these two idiots. This is exactly what happens.
3: We wouldn't usually. Well, we were
2: That's
3: kind of.
2: That's bullshit. Of course you would. Because I want to do as well.
3: You know why,
2: bro? I hide Lucy from these things so I don't have to pay them.
3: What do I always say?
2: Hey, life's too short for bad wine.
3: You get hit by a bus tomorrow, you're going to have an $8 glass when you could have something nice, when you've got a voucher, you're with dear friends and you're celebrating.
2: No, I agree.
3: Would have
2: been nicer with a tomahawk that we would have got, except he had it at the other restaurant.
3: Yeah, but can I say, you can be a bully when you want to be, but you can also be soft and genteel when you want to be. I said, let's get the T-bone, and you went, no.
2: No, that's not fair, because then he'd be having steak all day.
3: That's his fault for having had one
2: He should be more considerate.
3: He should have been, I agree.
2: And now you've introduced Lucy to an unbelievably nice bottle of red. And also, I do like you playing it down by saying, oh, we don't have any at the house. Angus went, we've got like six bottles of them.
3: So what I'm hearing is you come over for the housewarming. Yeah. We'll crack a bottle.
2: Oh, what are we going to drink? Oh, Rowan's already cracked it. Nice.
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2: Shy Guy, our executive producer, has gone out to Chemist Warehouse and he has bought the High Smile Stain ID to see whose mouth is the dirtiest.
3: I didn't think I would live to see the day where a mouthwash would go viral, Rowan, but that's the era we're living in, that a mouthwash for oral hygiene has gone viral on TikTok.
2: Yeah, made by High Smile. Yeah. You would have seen High Smile, very viral. They would spend millions of dollars on Instagram ads, Facebook ads.
3: They do the teeth whitening.
2: They also do toothpaste. They do a lot of, they actually do a lot of branded toothpaste now, like the Barbie toothpaste, and they do a lot of stuff. But I think they got popular through the purple toothpaste and stuff.
3: Is purple meant to be whitening?
2: Well, purple will, it's like that whole colour science where that type of purple actually is on the opposite end of the colour wheel, and that colour wheel is the dirty yellow. So it actually will cancel out that purple, the dirty yellow.
3: Hello, little bit of colour analysis.
4: Yeah. High science.
2: High science. Highbrow comedy, am I right,
3: guys? Are you an ambassador? Is that use Rowan 10 for a discount on High Smile?
2: Use Rowan 10, they'll probably charge you more. Okay, that bloke's dirty, man.
3: Add 10%.
2: So we have some things here, Shy Guy.
4: Yes, yeah, so I've bought us this product. If you want to buy it, it's everywhere.
3: You bought us one each. Can we just let everyone in, we got no money, there's no budget. He's bought us one mouthwash each.
2: A full bottle, and apparently we only needed 5 mil of each. Yeah. So what we're okay with it. I'm taking mine
4: I didn't realise the requirement was so little.
2: That's okay. That's all right.
3: Do you think you have to chug this whole thing?
4: Well, no, you don't.
3: 237 mils.
2: It's a beautiful looking bottle too.
4: It looks a bit like bourbon. But so what we're going to do, I've given you all a portion.
2: Yeah.
4: We're going to put it in our mouth. We're not allowed to swallow it.
3: Oh, yeah. Don't swallow it.
4: You're going to swish
2: Producer Babs is in here as well, everybody.
4: She's really hating on this.
3: She's, yeah.
4: Bro, do you want to get the Alf Bucks timer maybe? Because we need to swish it for 30 seconds.
2: Oh, the Alf Bucks timer. Yeah,
4: and
2: I
4: we
2: can
4: spit
2: do that.
4: It back into the glass, and then that will show all of the dirt so we and gargle. All of the gunk. Not gargle, just swish.
3: I have seen one of these videos, Shy Guy. Yeah. It looks like the chick spat out sea monkeys. Yeah, like it was
4: that's
3: genuinely
4: what I'm hoping for. And we'll
3: foul.
4: See who has the cleanest and the dirtiest mouth.
2: Babs,
4: on the
2: it's
4: show.
2: Just mouth. She's losing her mind over
5: I
2: here.
5: I don't like bodily fluid and
2: it's not body fluid. It's
3: just she cries with what was the thing with hiccups?
5: Yeah.
3: How are you going to go spitting mouthwash back in?
5: Don't know.
4: You don't have to face it. You can like face that. Away when you spit.
3: Everyone make eye contact with Babs.
2: No idea how hard I'm biting my tongue.
4: Me too. All right, ready? Three.
2: Oh, hang on. Well, I have to do the timer and the.
3: You can swish and press.
2: Mate, I'm.
4: Remember, no one swallow it.
2: All right. Well,
4: the label is very clear. Do not swallow it.
2: All right. Ready?
4: And go.
3: This
4: go.
3: Is stupid.

0: Oh, I spat too vigorously. It
1: you foamed
0: spilled
1: up.
0: spilled over the edge.
2: Oh.
3: Okay, can anyone see?
0: Oh, yuck.
1: If you hold your glass on an angle.
0: Look at the bottom jar.
1: You will see the crap that's come out of your mouth.
4: That's amazing. Yeah, that's amazing.
1: We'll put this online at Jess and Rowan.
0: Oh, that's disgusting.
4: Nah, it's not that bad. It's good.
1: Look at all
0: that. So, I did not get into radio to spit on air.
1: Yeah, you did. We all did. We all went up.
4: Yeah, you did.
2: No, not all of it.
0: No, I didn't. I did a business management degree.
1: Well, and look at you now.
0: That's horrific.
1: How'd you go, Babs? That was really
5: disgusting. It actually kind of tasted good. I kind of wanted this.
0: You were such a vigorous swisher, Rowan. How disgusting is yours?
2: It's actually not too bad. It's a bit in there, but...
0: Yours looks like a beer, doesn't it?
1: So who do we think had the dirty?
0: I think... Oh, sure, but yours isn't great.
2: Can you even see mine?
0: Oh, this is...
1: We'll put up a photo at Jess and Rowan and...
2: And we won't say whose is whose.
4: Yeah. Ew!

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0: You'll never know what you'll score on board. 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
10: Good morning, Rod McLeod with a fresh news update. The state government is urging us to get our census done tonight so money is put where it needs to go. Treasurer David Janetsky says if Queensland is not accurately counted, there is a real risk that Canberra won't have the full picture of the demands placed on our state.
11: The pie is growing larger and yet Queensland's share is getting smaller. That's why we need to make sure every Queenslander is counted.
10: State government has released its first veterans and family strategy aimed at improving support for the more than 163,000 vets in Queensland. Premier David Crisafulli says the six-year strategy will be focusing on five areas.
12: Education and employment. The second is health, housing and support. Third is veterans in business. Fourth, community and sport. And finally, commemoration and recognition.
10: And the Clean Energy Council has proposed a new national scheme aimed at delivering long-term benefits to regional communities hosting renewable energy projects. The Renewable Resources Payment Scheme would direct payments to local councils based on renewable electricity generation.
9: HIT National News.
13: Morning, I'm Michaela Savage. You might want to ask your car insurance company for a better deal or shop around. That's what the regulator is recommending after a review found premiums have risen faster than inflation, going up 8% in the year to July 2025. ASIC says none of the companies in the review properly explained to customers the reasons behind the price hikes. The Reserve Bank will hand down its rates decision this afternoon. The board widely expected to keep things on hold at 4.35%. New polling for News Corp shows most Aussies want more control over what they see on social media. Just over 70% want a mandatory opt-in system for algorithms. Briefly, overseas, more than 100 people have been killed after Colombia was hit by a magnitude 7.4 earthquake. And back home, it's finally census night. For the first time, the survey will include questions about gender and sexuality. But don't forget to fill out the form, though. You could be fined up to $364 a day.
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0: Caroline Bryant or former New South Wales prop Aaron Woods telling Sevens the agenda setters, other clubs would be getting frustrated.
1: What would he go on the Papua New Guinea salary cap? How much would they have paid for him?
2: I reckon roughly 600, 600.
1: See, that's where I'm like, if he's staying in the NRL with another club, easily he'd be 800,000. 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
4: This is Heat Weather.
5: Fine and sunny today with a top of 19 degrees. Tomorrow, a shower or two with a top of 20. And then sunny for Thursday and Friday. 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
17: It's gonna be good, it's gonna be fine, it's gonna be alright. All right. A little bit out of line.
13: This is Jess and Rowan.
18: This is going to be good.
19: Tuesday morning. Good morning to you, Jess.
14: Good morning, Rowan. I was upset greatly yesterday.
19: Okay.
14: In one of my favourite stores. It's a lighting shop where I've bought many a pendant light.
19: I hate those lighting shops. They're too bright. So bright.
14: I love a light shop.
19: Okay.
14: You don't realise how a pendant light can change a space. Till you're renoing and then looking for light.
19: I agree with you there.
14: But I hobbled in yesterday because I've done something to my back, brother.
19: One of the great hobblers. She's walking
14: like
19: down.
14: Like a town crier.
19: Yeah, yeah.
14: Hobbled in with the 2.5-year-old in tow. I had to go pick up some light bulbs. And my girl's gone, oh, Jess. They know me by name now because I've been so many times. What have you done? I said, I don't know. Oh, my God. I think I lifted too many flamingos at the gym. You know how my app tells me how many flamingos I've lifted after a workout.
19: How many?
14: 1,529 flamingos.
19: Sheesh.
14: I clocked yesterday. I remember noting that. Hobbled in, and she's like, probably not the gym. That's called getting old. I was like, what a drive-by.
19: I hate how people project their own shit onto you.
14: I've come in.
19: How old are they? How old are these ladies?
14: We don't do that type of ladies.
19: No. You went there?
14: Yeah,
19: okay. Yeah, they're projecting.
14: I couldn't believe it.
19: Oh, darling, don't worry. You're getting old. You might be. I'm still young and fun.
14: I was like, no, I think I've just deadlift poorly. And then Lucia's tugging on my pants. Cuddle, cuddle. So I had to pick her up. She goes, that probably has something to do with it as well.
19: Oh, my God. It's deadlift day.
14: So my back, deadlift for you.
19: No, you.
14: It was me yesterday.
19: That's definitely what's happened.
14: But I'm usually, I think I'm an all right deadlifter. I think I've done something.
19: No, you've definitely done something. It's time to, because you do everything online. You don't ever see her in person, do you?
14: One time when I first started, I filmed myself so she could talk about my technique. And she gave me the thumbs up for everything.
19: Yeah, you have to do that again.
14: I think I might need a reset.
19: Well, you know, I went and saw because I have an online trainer, but he's a really good friend of mine, and he lives maybe like an hour and a half away, and I was down the way anyway, so I saw a session, I said.
14: In person?
19: Yeah.
14: Fantastic.
19: It was great to see him, good to catch up. But he was showing me all this stuff about bench press, and I went, oh my God, I forgot all about that, and completely changed it. And I did another one yesterday, and it felt awesome.
14: Maybe I needed a check-in.
19: You know what you could do? Is she from here?
14: She is.
19: Oh, just link up with her.
14: I do, okay.
19: You do link up. Need to link up and just get her to go through all the big lifts.
14: The big lifts. Because you know what my issue is now, Rowan? That it's hurt me once, I'm like, well, I'm never doing deadlifts again. I got rid of hip thrusts because I didn't care for them. Now deadlifts are off. I don't do a lot because I
19: can't. Why did you not care for a hip thrust? They're really good for you as well.
14: I've heard they're good, but too hard.
19: Too hard?
14: Too hard.
19: What's hard about them? The weight
14: the thrusting
19: or just the bit goes up?
14: the bit that goes up, I don't like having to shuffle myself under a bench. I've tried to use plates, I've tried to use dumbbells, I've tried to use it all, and I don't care for it. Hurts my
19: groin. What about the hip thrust machine? Is there a hip thrust machine?
14: There is, but there's like a strap and some...
19: Yeah, it's to help you.
14: I don't
19: Hoink!
14: Know. I don't care for any of it.
19: Oh, mate.
14: So I've scrapped that one. I think deadlifts are in the... I don't do these pile. Hurt me back. Woke up this morning and my sweet husband had left pills on top of my toilet
19: if he had, bag. If he had any kind of pills, he'd have back pills.
14: Well, that's exactly
19: what
14: it.
19: What were they? You didn't even know.
14: Vilafican?
19: Sorry?
14: There was a V.
19: That sounded like a slur.
14: It wasn't Viagra.
19: What do you mean?
14: It started with V. I looked at the
19: Viagra.
14: It wasn't Viagra.
19: Just got to work with a heart on.
14: Isn't it funny? Like, I assume they were for me. They've just fallen out of his medicine cabinet. Yeah, I just thought he'd place
19: No.
14: So I'm up against it. So how do you do?
19: Yeah, well, I didn't have my melatonin last night because I didn't want another Miley Cyrus dream. If you missed it, I dread about Miley Cyrus. What's new?
14: Sex dream.
19: No. Unfortunately not. And so I thought, well, don't take melatonin tonight so you don't wake up again at 2:30. And I didn't have it. And I woke up at 2:30.
14: Oh, my gosh.
19: Kind of went back to sleep. You know that half sleep you have where you like you definitely slept, but it's like, oh, did I even sleep?
14: What has your Whoop said this morning? Are you rested or are you not rested?
19: Oh, I doubt it. Hang on. Let's see what my Whoop says.
14: A live Whoop reading.
19: Live. Oh, yeah. 28%. I'm in the red. That's bad.
14: Oh, no.
19: It says I got 6 hours of sleep, though.
14: Because you know what they say? In all good relationships, we can't all expect it to be at 100% all the time. So
19: it's
14: if
19: true.
14: I'm here with a sore back operating at about 20, I need you to bring the 80.
19: But yeah, I can bring the 80.
14: But
19: no,
14: if
19: I can bring
14: you've only
19: it.
14: Had, you know, a crappy sleep, well, that means executive producer Shy Guy, you need to be really amping it up today.
10: We'll be right.
19: He's not into it.
10: We'll be right.
14: Producer How you going? Babs. Oh.
20: I'm good.
14: Yeah, great.
19: How are you going with your routine? Now you're like...
10: I've started showering in the morning.
19: Oh, yeah.
10: As of this week.
19: Okay, good to know.
14: 2 days in?
10: Yeah. It means I have to wake up like 15 minutes earlier, so I don't love that.
19: Mm.
10: But I think I feel more awake.
19: Oh, that's good.
14: Okay.
19: Good
14: you couldn't have given me a bit more spark then when I said, are you going to bring the rest of the energy
10: I
14: that we're lacking?
10: I'm showering early. That's
19: a bit of spark, I guess.
10: You need to shower before bed, but anyway.
14: Okay.
19: No, I'm fired up. I'm even trying a new thing with my ADHD meds. I'm going to take them at 7 o'clock.
14: AM. Okay.
19: PM, imagine that.
14: No, that's why I was like, that can't be right. Okay. Ah, so this would be interesting. It's almost like before B... Ah, is it Ritalin? What is it?
19: Vyvanse.
14: You're on a V pill too. A B,
19: oh my god,
14: V,
19: we're just V-ing around.
14: A BV and an AV before Vyvanse,
19: yeah.
14: After Vyvanse.
19: Well, it's good times.
14: Okay.
19: It's good times. All right, guys, Alpha Bucks, $10,000 at 7 and at 8 o'clock.
14: Medication has been a question sometimes. So just lock a Vyvanse away.
19: Yeah, that's a good
14: if
19: one
14: that
19: for
14: V. That comes up today.
19: Yeah, that's a great one. Mm. Don't forget as well your first $1 million voice with us, 8:50. Next, though, KFC has launched another collab. They're mad for a collab, aren't they?
14: I love a collab. Take a little bit of pressure off the Colonel.
19: He's just rolling around his grave. Oh, thank God.
14: Is he dead?
19: I see. Of course he is.
14: Yeah. I thought he just kept regenerating.
19: No, like I just made it up.
14: The Descendant.
19: Yeah.
14: Over.
19: I get a dead vibe. That much KFC.

0: 6, Justin Rowan, good morning. Zara Larsson. I'm wondering how long it would take for us to play that song. It's such a good song, and it's taken us months.
1: What do you mean? Did she not just drop
0: We've
1: that?
0: We've been bashing around Josh Schwartz and his AI. We've not played Zara Larsson.
2: 7 months that
0: time. Oh, my God.
1: How good Zara Larsson?
0: Let's start the show with it.
1: What's that one that came back? Lush Life. She's still great
2: That's
1: work.
2: That's why we didn't add it, because we were too heavy still on Lush, Lush Life still.
1: Which was, isn't that like 15 years old?
2: Yeah,
1: Lush Life.
2: Yeah, that's that. It's okay, 2014, I think that was.
0: It was just saying, which is the one came back? Came back very,
2: yeah,
0: very
2: anyway, good. We're all for it. Thanks, Zara.
1: Absolutely. Thanks, Zara. Something
0: nice,
1: I'm...
0: nice shout out to my guy.
1: There's the spark.
2: Well, I was going to shout out Trent, our music director, but no one cares about who he is.
1: Yeah, but you know who does care? Trent. Yeah. So,
2: and
1: you're on the record.
2: I also hate because don't talk about the music.
0: Oh, sorry.
1: Someone actually commented on our video yesterday, Rowan, which was not about music, saying, could you guys stop playing Harry Styles' American Girls? And I wrote back.
2: Really? I think we've played it now.
1: Well, this person was very upset. And I wrote back saying, I'll pass it on to Trent. And then realised I don't think he knows who Trent is. So, Trent, less American Girls.
0: He's not listening, mate.
2: He's not listening.
0: He's not listening.
1: No, but aren't you going to cut this up and send it to Trent?
0: No.
2: Trent might be in the office. I don't know.
0: Trent wouldn't be anyway. Happy.
1: Would he not have a pinger, you know, when you go, when a Google
2: a ping?
1: Is that what it's called? Where you're...
0: It's a bit early in the morning for that, mate.
1: Don't
2: slander Trent like that.
0: He's just at work trying out. He's not at the club.
1: Isn't that what it's called? Where you put a ping.
0: A condo.
1: Oh, my God. Where your
2: you're
1: name.
2: Like a Google alert
1: on
2: yourself.
1: Thank you.
2: Not a pinger.
1: You knew what I was trying to say. Is that Google pinger?
2: I don't think you can
1: and
2: do
1: it
2: an audio.
0: It's a Google alert.
2: Don't Google pinger either.
1: But it
0: don't Google pinger.
1: But it pings or on dinger. Your
2: I'll
1: system.
2: Just, I'll just Teams him.
1: Yeah, there you go.
0: Hey,
1: yeah,
0: man, talking about easy. You. Hope you're well.
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1: Maybe you'd like to spend a bit of that money popping over to China, because China. If this next morsel gets your mouth watering, that is the only place currently you can procure it. There is no word of international release of the latest KFC collaboration, Rowan.
0: Yep.
1: We were just discussing KFC loves a collab.
0: All they right? do. Yeah, they do.
1: Take a little bit of pressure off Colonel Sanders on coming up with new stuff. Let's He's just dead. Get a beloved.
0: The Colonel's been dead for 50 years.
1: Yeah, but the Colonel.
0: 40 years.
1: You're telling me there's no Colonel's daughter?
0: Oh, so
1: son?
0: Like, so it's like Black Panther. It just becomes a new one.
1: Maybe the sister took over.
0: Actually, that's fair. Maybe it is Mrs.
1: Colonelette.
0: Colonelette, yeah. Sanders. Saunders. I don't know.
1: Sanders.
0: Colonel Sanders.
1: The Colonel and the team have reached out to our mates at Oreo. And they're like, you know what our menu's missing? A KFC Oreo. Oh. So you might be thinking, how does one imbibe the essence of a KFC original recipe blend of 11 herbs and spices into an Oreo?
0: I was thinking that.
1: Well, you keep the biscuits the same.
0: Yum.
1: Well, you kind of stamp KFC into the biscuit. You know how it's got embossed and decorative.
0: Yeah, of course.
1: But the innards, you know what's usually just that white cream? They make that the essence of chicken. Does that not sound foul?
0: I don't know if it's... I kind of don't mind it.
1: Are you
0: joking? I think it might be okay.
1: Yuck. Yeah. The centre swaps the usual sweet creme for a savoury blend meant to evoke the taste of the fried chicken seasoning.
0: Yeah, see, it's the seasoning.
1: Yeah, it's not like crushed up drumstick. It's just the seasoning within the creme. No!
0: But that sweet and salty kind of vibe. Yeah, I'm into it. You know,
1: really?
0: No one loves a collab more than Oreo. Oh, I saw that Cadbury are bringing back that Oreo block of chocolate again. They didn't wait long to bring that back.
1: Oreo
0: love a collab.
1: See, KFC love a collab. So does Oreo. So this is actually a match made in heaven. Looking back at some of the other KFC collabs.
0: All right.
1: I don't know if we got this one here. I never saw gravy flavored ice cream.
0: I didn't see that.
1: I didn't see that because obviously we know the.
0: But would you have liked that gravy flavored ice cream?
1: I do like gravy, but I'm not actually a huge ice cream fan.
0: You wouldn't do the KFC fried chicken Oreo.
1: No, I wouldn't.
0: You'd give it a go.
1: I think I'd rather you get me a bit of a tender in between the biscuit. I just don't like the idea of that the creme is flavoured with the 11 herbs and spices.
0: You would do legit chicken in between two chalky bickies before you would do the sweet cream?
1: Yeah, because I love a fried chicken burger.
0: Yeah,
1: and I feel like it's not too far away. From some of that sweet brioche bread, you may as well just make it a biscuit.
0: Oh, I do rock with those double tender burgers. Oh, with that pepper sauce thing.
1: But also, you're absolutely
0: pepper
1: right.
0: Pepper mayo. Oh.
1: How good's pepper mayo? Oreo
0: Rub
1: also loves a collab.
0: Darling.
1: Their last one was with K-pop band BTS. So they're even collabing with other non-food stuffs. Oh. BTS got their own Oreo.
0: Yeah, Macca's was doing the K-pop. The Demon Hunters?
1: The cups.
0: Yeah,
1: The purple sauce. That was the World Cup. I'm getting my collabs mixed up.
0: Yeah, leave Yamal out of this.
1: But as I said, unfortunately, don't bring up Yamal again. Something you didn't tell me was that he had braces.
0: So?
1: I didn't know that. No,
0: what's wrong with that?
1: It's just an interesting tidbit.
0: Out of all the things you bring up, his poor teeth?
1: Well, I didn't actually know
0: what he looked like. He's human, yeah. Good
1: then I saw a picture of him the other day and I went, gorgeous boy. Braces
0: was he like at 19, 18,
2: he's
0: 19?
2: Young, yeah.
1: Yeah. He's still.
0: How do you have that much money and wait till you're 19 for braces?
1: Well, maybe he just came into all that money. Braces are
0: he
1: expensive.
0: He would have had all that money at 14.
1: Braces are expensive.
0: I don't know. He's got a long way to go, that kid.
2: That's why I got braces.
1: Anyway, you can't get the Oreo KFC collab here. You have to go to China.
0: I'd like to go to China.
1: Andrew has texted through 0488881069. He knows we got Jason Derulo tickets.
0: Oh, good.
1: KFC Oreo sounds foul. Oh, foul. I get it.
0: Brilliant.
3: 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Jess and Rowan are back right after this. 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
16: 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But there are going to be some other things that we refuse to be doing. Okay, group chats that require daily emotional labour. 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
23: Good morning, Rod McLeod with a fresh news update. A reminder, tonight is Census Night, helping guide Canberra where money is needed most. For those of you wondering what's the point, Queensland head statistician Penny Marshall says if you don't put one in, funds could go to the wrong places, including missing health needs.
0: If we don't count everyone, we could be putting and planning for the wrong services. So we could have people in areas that require a certain service that isn't available. And as we know, Queensland is hugely geographically dispersed.
23: A six-year strategy has been unveiled to support the more than 163,000 veterans who call Queensland home. Premier David Crisafulli says it'll focus on education and jobs, health and housing, business, sport and commemoration. That includes helping them find work after they serve.
1: Because they've got a lot of skills. We want to see more veterans as teachers. We want them in the classrooms, both at a state level, but also at a TAFE level.
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7: Hey, I'm Michaela Savage. Census night is finally here. Millions of Aussies will fill out their 66-question form online this evening. The data is used by all levels of government to make planning and strategy decisions. If you don't fill it out, you could face a fine of up to $364 a day. The RBA will hand down its rates decision this afternoon. The board is widely expected to keep the cash rate on hold at 4.35%. Overseas now, an earthquake has struck Colombia. Authorities confirming 111 people have died, with around 90 others injured. The shake caused multiple buildings to collapse. Rescue crews are trying to free those trapped under the rubble. And back home, ASIC says car insurance premiums are growing faster than inflation. The regulator revealing in the year to July 2025, premiums went up by 8%. The advice for car owners, ask your insurer for a better deal or shop around to try to save some money.
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7: Eels legend Nathan Hindmarsh says he didn't expect Brian To'o to leave Penrith. The premiership-winning winger will leave the Panthers to join the PNG Chiefs on a three-year deal from 2028.
25: This was kind of out of the blue, wasn't it? A little bit. There was always those sort of rumours, you know, which Penrith players are going to go, because there's a lot coming off contract. To'o, I didn't think was going to be one of them, but he is now. Congratulations to him.
7: He's the sixth player to sign with the new club. Others include Jerome Luai and also Alex Johnston.
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22: This is Heat Weather.
23: Fine and sunny today with a top of 19 degrees. Tomorrow, a shower or two with a top of 20. Then sunny for Thursday and Friday. 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
28: This is gonna be fine, gonna be alright. This is gonna be good.
29: Jess and
28: Rowan.
29: And just before we play Alpha Bucks at 7 o'clock for $10,000, there is a man who may have lost a significant amount of money. Oops, and he's trying to hunt it back.
30: I appreciate and respect the dedication, Rowan.
29: Of course. But he may have been gone. Poor bugger.
30: Poor bugger.
29: Next, though, I want to talk about exit rows on planes. And maybe, should there be a veto on the exit rows?
30: The airline has a veto. They can look you up and down and go, nah.
29: Well, I don't know if some of them do, but we should talk about that next.

0: Hey, Jess and Rowan, good morning. Alpha Bucks will play at 7 o'clock for $10,000. Want to talk plane stuff now, if that's okay?
1: Plane as in aeroplane, not plane like original chips.
0: Yeah, like boring chat. No. Like aeroplane.
1: We're not hired to do boring chat, Rowan.
0: No, it's got to be a little bit more than plane. No, this is a flying plane, mm-hmm. An aeroplane. What do we think about the exit row? Because I'm not someone who normally gets the exit row, but I just flew down to see Mum and Dad recently and got the exit row on the way down there.
1: Now, what do you mean got it? Did you book it?
0: No.
1: You fluked it?
0: Yeah, fluked it. Fluked it twice, down there and back. And I think, here's a little pro tip for everyone. I think if you check in on the kiosks with no checked luggage,
1: okay,
0: you might be okay. Because I normally do it on the app and normally have a check bag. But this time I didn't.
1: I think you could fluke those. I thought everyone nabbed those by paying $15 to $25
0: I think it's a bit more than that now, but okay. Yeah, it's pretty similar to that.
1: Because I once
0: fluked them.
1: Was flying domestically, obviously. My husband does all my admin.
0: Mm-hmm.
1: He paid the extra to put me on an exit row.
0: Yeah.
1: I did my check-in, whatnot, but then got the, could Jessica Farcione please make herself known to the gate staff before boarding?
0: Okay. Yeah.
1: They went, sorry, ma'am, are you pregnant?
0: Oh, you're pregnant.
1: I was.
0: Yeah.
1: That's a risky move from the airline. And they said, you cannot sit in the exit row. So I messaged Angus being like, didn't you pay for this? He goes, yeah, we didn't realise you couldn't. So we lost our money. So I didn't realise. I guess when I got booted, someone would have got my seat for free.
0: This is what brings me to my point. First thing, I fluked it.
1: Mm.
0: So how do they know that I'm good to do the exit row?
1: Great.
0: Obviously they ask you, but of course I am. Like, I'm, I guess, strong enough to get the door if there was a problem.
1: Yep.
0: I'd figure it out. It's all good. You hear the thing. It's great. On the way down there, I don't know, because I'm not normally someone that gets a exit row.
1: Mm.
0: You start looking at the other people.
1: 100%.
0: And you're going, 100%. I don't know. Like,
1: do I trust you in an emergency situation?
0: Yeah. And I sat next to this person on the way there, and they were just like a bit like jittery and like, it's like they were nervous.
1: And were you the one right on the window?
0: No, I was on the aisle.
1: And were they on the window?
0: Yeah.
1: Was they the one who genuinely would have to do more of the lifting?
0: Oh my God. Okay. Anyway. So then they had to move the seats around a little bit because someone got them wrong. And I was like, I'll just go over there. So it was like 2-2, 2-2, not 3-1, whatever.
1: Space it out.
0: And I said, it's this huge Islander bloke. And I was like, oh, well, he'd be like the first choice. He'd be the number one draft pick.
1: 100%. He is getting that door. He's checking for obstacles and
0: totally.
1: Fire. And he would get the door out.
0: On the way back, hit the kiosk, fluked it again. And as I'm waiting in line, the line stopped to go on the plane because they said, are you willing and able? This lady would have been like 85.
1: Who's being asked that question?
0: Yes.
1: Did she say yes?
0: She kind of freaked out and she said, oh, I started asking questions. He went, yes or no? And she went, no. And then they moved her off. But I thought.
1: Good.
0: Great.
1: If you're not confident in that situation, you shouldn't be.
0: No. I thought, great. But how? They're too laxed on the exit row.
1: Oh, because are you saying if she'd gone, yeah, I'll be fine, and then she gets the window seat?
0: So then I'm sitting on the way back home, and I'm looking around. They give us the debrief. You know, you have to watch.
1: Can I have your attention?
0: Yep, you got to watch, and you should. I propose we do something at the end. I propose that when you're on an exit row, it actually turns into a bit of a jury where they give you... they give you the spiel and go, all right, any vetoes? And we all turn around and go, no.
1: You point at your own.
0: Yeah, no.
1: I would on top of that.
0: No way.
1: I reckon it's a pop quiz.
0: Yeah.
1: Were you actually paying attention?
0: I'm okay with an IQ. Yes,
1: because
0: I'm okay with an IQ test.
1: Because that 85-year-old grandma, you don't know if she's some sort of Olympic athlete who's got excellent bone density.
0: Yep.
1: And your Islander mate, who, whilst he looks like he would be very capable, wasn't paying attention, didn't realise you got to check for fire before you open the door. He might have opened the door.
0: He was watching some murder mystery on his Netflix.
1: Not paying attention, didn't take out the AirPods.
0: I still didn't care because he had feet the size of my head.
1: I love this. If I'm part of the crew, I want more rigorous training.
0: Yep, this is how you go, this blah, blah, blah, blah, blah. All right, any objections? I go, yes, that guy over there, he hasn't stopped reading his book about self-help. So I think he can self-help himself over there. And we get that bloke. or that enormous, or that super fit-looking woman over there who is just looks capable.
1: Yeah, look at the biceps on her.
0: And there's no questions about who or why. It's just like, do you want the exit row? Do you want the exit row?
1: Oh,
2: more leg room.
1: Did you pay the $25?
0: What happened to the passengers? Oh, they couldn't get out. Oh, they let Nan on the exit row.
1: Don't you be coming for Nan, all right? Your mate could have done it.
0: I love my Nan. I just hope they're her. That's not on my exit row. Wake up with Jess and
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0: 10 to 7, Justin Rowan, good morning. $10,000 Alpha Bucks just around the corner. We play twice every morning, 7 o'clock and 8 o'clock. You want 10 grand? Get 10 questions right in 30 seconds. By the way, just remember, quick answers, quick passes, that's how you get the money.
1: If you get 9, we play redemption round. You play again straight away. But our advice, don't aim for 9.
0: Nah.
1: Aim for 10.
0: Let's get into it. Yep.
1: Rowan, this might be my favourite story of 2026 so far. This is an incredible story of people coming together for a greater good. Mates helping mates, strangers going above and beyond for their fellow human being.
0: Okay, good.
1: I'm sorry to report it is not a story from our shores because the story of mateship is, I think, quintessentially Aussie.
0: Yeah, I mean.
1: But we go to the motherland, baby. Take me to Italy, please.
0: Oh.
1: To be fair, I am 50% Maltese, 49% Italian. This is the fatherland, technically.
0: Dad's land.
1: For me.
0: Okay.
1: We are in Bitonto. It is a small town in the city of Bari, which is in the region of Puglia, which is the boot of Italy.
0: All those sound made up to me, but I believe it.
1: You know where we are, though, now?
0: Yeah, I get it, the boot, yep.
1: A guy playing the lotto, all right?
0: Mm-hmm.
1: He went to go cash in a ticket.
0: Right.
1: And the message came up at his local news agency, non-payable. And the worker and obviously the man himself assumed that to mean, oh, non-payable, I didn't win anything.
0: Yeah.
1: So he turfs it in the bin at the news agency.
0: It's fair.
1: He's not going to take it with him, why would he?
0: Yeah, makes sense.
1: He goes home and all his family are so excited to see him. Oh, my God. Let's call him Antonio.
0: Okay.
1: Antonio. Your numbers that we, for some reason, all know you like to play every single week. They were the winning numbers this week. How much did you win in the lotto? And he's going, what are you talking about?

0: the bins in the truck.
1: Oh.
0: A rubbish worker, a person who works at the tip, finds the bag
1: full
0: of discarded tickets because clearly other people.
1: Oh, yep. You've got to go through them all now.
0: Pulls out one and goes, Antonio, is this it? Rowan, they found the freaking ticket.
1: Yes.
0: The guys won €1 million.
1: That's a lot of money.
0: Isn't that?
1: What do you mean?
0: The most incredible story. Who finds something that has already ended up in the garbage truck?
2: So what are these Italians doing? Don't they do that, something where it's like you register your numbers? What are we doing?
0: What are we doing? It sparked a two-day search through what they're calling a mountain of waste.
2: Needle haystack kind of
0: needle
2: stuff.
0: Needle in a haystack. Luckily, it wasn't already in the landfill. They did go through the truck refuse, but that's still hundreds of kilos of rubbish. And we're talking about a scrap of paper.
2: Like that guy that lost the USB full of, like,
0: Bitcoin.
2: Thousands and thousands of Bitcoin.
0: I think it was millions and millions.
2: Millions of Bitcoin.
0: And the that local council did not let him go through the landfill because they were saying it is too dangerous.
2: Nah, they are looking.
0: This guy from the head of the refuse company, Roberto Nicola Toscano, he said, look, we were happy to help our fellow Bitonto resident, and we found his lottery ticket. This is incredible.
2: Amazing.
0: The cost of the recovery operation is set to be charged to the winner. Antonio.
2: Well, how much would that have cost?
0: Great question. We haven't got that. How much could it have been? They went through a bin, and what then they got to pick up that rubbish and put it back in a bin.
2: Yeah, it can't be that much.
0: Oh, my God. We have not obviously revealing the real name of the winner because it's a small town. We don't want him bombarded.
2: You know the name, do you?
0: Well, no. I just made up Antonio to give you
2: You're already jumping on that. Okay. Antonio.
0: Oh, my God. How's this, though? The final piece of the article. The luck rubbed off. You know, the good deed did not go paid back.
2: Right.
0: Toscano, this head of the refuse company who approved the search, he and his colleagues went to that same news agency, bought a scratchy, got €50.
2: Oh, that's pretty good.
0: That's nice.
2: How good's that? 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
0: Oh, guys, thank you so much.
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7: Toowoomba range travelling well, the bypass looking fine, the Warrego at speed between Gatton and Toowoomba, does put up a little bit through Charlton and through Oakey. Toowoomba Cecil Plains Road not too bad through Bittison and through Wellcamp. Gore Highway at speed between Westbrook and Southbrook, not too bad through Pittsworth, and New England Highway travelling well between Toowoomba and Warwick so far. Curious about uni? Explore the University of Southern Queensland's Toowoomba campus at open day on Saturday 15 August. Register online today. That's the latest traffic up to date. 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
11: Good morning, Rob McLeod with a fresh news update. The Queensland Treasurer is reminding us of the importance of filling out the census tonight so our state can get the funding from Canberra that it needs. David Janetsky says the data is used to help with the planning of our roads, schools, councils and hospitals. So getting the right picture means funds can go where it's needed most.
12: When Queenslanders are counted, Queensland's needs are counted. And this is all about making sure from the Cape to Coolangatta, from the coast to the outback, every single Queenslander is counted so we can let Canberra know what we need.
11: A new funding model for renewable energy developments has been put forward by the Clean Energy Council. That proposal would provide payments to regional councils for every megawatt hour of renewable electricity generated. The council says the scheme would give regional areas a direct share in the wealth. And while dogs are costing our farmers over $300 million a year, the National Farmers Federation says the cruel killers leave them suffering slowly from their bites. The group is raising awareness ahead of the National Coordinator funding coming to an end next month.
10: Hit National News.
13: Hey, I'm Michaela Savage. If it feels like your car insurance premium went up a lot in the last year, you're not the only one. ASIC has done a review finding premiums are increasing faster than inflation. In the year to July 2025, they grew by 8%. If you want to save some money, ask your insurer for a better deal or shop around. Aussies across the political spectrum are calling for tougher rules on social media algorithms. In new polling for News Corp, 71% are in support of requiring users to opt in before algorithms shape what appears in their feeds, only 6% opposing that idea. Experts are mostly expecting the Reserve Bank Board to leave the cash rate on hold at 4.35% today. Its decision will be handed down this afternoon. And don't forget to do your census tonight. It gives the Bureau of Statistics a snapshot of the country with the data used by the government to inform decisions about healthcare, schools and transport. Plus, if you don't submit it, there are fines of up to $364 a day.
7: Club 4x4 Insurance. 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
13: Queensland Premier has taken a swing at Western Australia as both aim to take the 2028 NRL Grand Final off Sydney.
14: I'm not sure WA's rugby league heartland just quite yet. I know they're working on it, and the Bears will be a great addition, but I reckon Queensland might be a better location.
13: That's David Crisafulli there. It's amid concerns the Pope's visit at the same time will put too much pressure on the Harbour City's police and public transport. Peter Volandis has also weighed up, pushing the grand final back a week.
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10: This is Heat Weather.
11: Fine and sunny today with a top of 19 degrees. Tomorrow, a shower or two with a top of 20. And then sunny for Thursday and Friday. 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
23: Playing for $10,000 is Hayley. What up, Hales?
24: Hey, guys. How are we?
25: Good morning. We are fantastic for a Tuesday, but hey, we'd be a lot better if we knew Hayley was walking away with $10,000. How does that sound?
24: Yeah, I would too.
25: Mm-hmm. What do you want to spend the money on?
24: My partner and I have had the same bed, mind you. It was gifted to us as well for about 15 to 18 years.
23: Okay.
24: The kids have had new beds. We both have bad backs and whatnot. So it's just like, you know, mum and dad need a new bed, pay some bills.
25: $10,000, you could do the mattress, nice new bed base, maybe a custom headboard, matching side tape. There's a whole thing
24: new
25: we could
24: linen.
25: Do.
24: Oh, bliss.
25: Okay.
23: A lot of them do like 50% off as well, so you could get like a $10,000 mattress for like $5,000.
25: 100%.
24: Yeah, well, I think there's something at the moment down here is like, buy king size for the price of a single.
23: See what I'm saying? That's what I'm saying.
25: Oh, what are you currently sleeping on, Hayley? You got a queen.
24: We've got a king.
25: You got a king.
24: Hubby's like 6 foot something, so he takes up a fair bit of room.
25: Okay, maybe super king is in on the cards. Hayley, you're going to love this for synergy. Your letter's O. O for orthopedic.
23: Oh.
24: Okay.
25: That's the kind of mattress you want. Are you ready to rock?
24: I am. I'm really nervous, but yes, I am.
25: Nah, you got it. Think about that mattress. Your time will start after the first question, starting with the letter O. We need you to name a zoo animal.
24: Ostrich.
25: A singer.
24: Oh, pass.
25: An occupation.
24: Optometrist.
25: A sunglasses brand.
24: Oakley.
25: A lunchbox snack.
24: Oreos.
25: A shape.
24: Octagon.
25: A TV show.
24: Orange is the New Black.
25: A colour.
24: Orange.
25: An athlete.
24: Pass.
25: A five-letter word.
24: Pass. Over.
25: A singer. So close.
23: It was seven. You got seven there?
25: Yeah, I got seven.
23: A singer, you could have Olivia Rodrigo, Olivia Newton-John.
24: My daughter would kill me.
23: Yeah. Athlete, you could have had Owen Wright, the surfer. Tennis player, Olivius? Gadecki, Oscar Bastari from...
24: Yeah, I'm not good with sports.
23: Yeah. Five-letter word, orbit,
25: you just needed to add an S.
23: Yeah.
25: You said over because it was... Anyway.
23: Seven's good.
24: Anyway.
23: It's no bed, though.
25: Damn. Oh, she's going to go to bed tonight and be so unsatisfied.
23: Back's going to be sore.
24: I am.
23: All right, Tom.
25: Sorry.
24: Anyway.
23: Happens.
25: Thanks for playing.
23: Playing again at 8 o'clock, guys. $10,000. Quick answers, quick passes. Hayley was quick, but not quite quick enough, I don't think. A couple of times there, she stopped. Quick answers. But also quick passes.
25: That's the key. We can come back to it.
23: Yeah, we can always come back to it, guys. That's right. Very easy. Next, we spoke about planes before, and I was saying we should do like a veto for exit rows. Yeah. More plane gear.
25: I'm all for that.
23: Aeroplane gear to do with kids next.
25: Kids in the sky.
23: Sky kids.
25: Can be a recipe for disaster.
23: Always. Oh, my God. Let's talk about that after. Harry Styles. Jess and Rowan. Morning.

0: 11:07, Jess and Rowan, good morning. Alpha Bucks, we just had a 7 out of 10, which is not quite enough for $10,000. We play again at 8. Get 10 out of 10. Give you 10 grand.
1: And then after that, Rowan, we have a double pass to Jason Derulo to give away. We've got a double every day.
0: Yeah, best contribution of the day. Mm-hmm. Gets a double to Jason Derulo.
1: So you can get involved right now.
0: Yeah, he's doing a nice little fun little arena tour.
1: Off to see Mr. Trumpets.
0: Good old Mr. Trumpets.
1: He's got lipstick stains on his passport, though, Rowan. Hopefully he can get into the country. I don't think our border control likes that.
0: He might need a new one.
1: He might need it.
0: Guys, there's a controversy in Canada in the air.
1: Oh, you love Canada.
0: I do love Canada. A Porter Airlines flight, which is like, it's like a Qantas over there, okay, was cancelled mid-air because they couldn't get a five-year-old, a child, to sit down and buckle up.
1: Oh, hang on a minute. Wait, so they were able to take off?
0: Took off.
1: But then what, did they put the seatbelt sign on and he wouldn't put sit back down?
0: Well, they were going to Toronto, so they were in Vancouver, in the Victoria International Airport, and that's all the way on the other side. That's the East Coast. That's a big one. They tried and tried and tried and tried to get this kid to settle down. Parent did, the crew did, didn't work. I still don't know why they thought they had to just, like, evacuate the plane from a child who wouldn't calm down. I've done so many flights to, and they've just kids kicking the back of my seat.
1: 100%. And so, sorry, everyone got punished. The whole flight got cancelled.
0: So the problem was they were like, well, we have to, this kid's causing a problem. And obviously they must have still been going up.
1: Oh.
0: So they had, this kid had to be strapped in.
1: Of course, of course.
0: And the problem was, there's a few airports that do it here in Oz, but they would have got to Toronto too late because they were mucking around for so long. They would have got there too late. And there's a curfew of 12:30 at night, like AM. So they would have got there too fast. So they had to turn the plane around.
1: Oh.
0: So it was too late in the night that it was ruined.
1: Oh, there's nowhere to actually land otherwise.
0: So this kid was mucking around so much that the flight was cancelled. I read this story and went, why would they cancel a flight for a shitty kid? I've been on plenty of flights with shitty kids.
1: I didn't understand either.
0: But the problem was that it took so long for this kid to calm down. He still wasn't calm. And I understand planes can be a bit much for kids.
1: Of course. And we don't know what's going on with that particular kid.
0: No. I mean, my thing would be like, just wouldn't you just strap it in, clip as parent, clip, strap, tighten, and then just give him the daggers. Stop moving.
1: Again, I know you love to give advice.
0: Oh, that'll be me.
1: When you haven't had a kid.
0: Yeah, I would be.
1: You can dagger all you want, babe. You can threaten. You can bribe. You can do whatever you want. I have had to, I don't know why.
0: I just don't think it's up to them.
1: I don't know why.
0: I think you just choose.
1: The airlines make you buy a seat for a kid once they're two.
0: Oh,
1: so
0: yeah,
1: prior to two, they sit on your lap. Now, I understand safety. There's regulations. Maybe I don't understand. My kid's two. We start buying her own seat. She does not respect the seatbelt sign is on sign. Mm. She does not respect the tray table can't be down instruction. She doesn't respect don't touch the window. She's two.
0: Don't touch the window.
1: I have bribes. I've got threats. I've got ooshies galore. I've got presents. I've got all of it. And for a 50-minute domestic flight, you reckon I can control these kids?
0: I reckon you give off. Well, you wouldn't be turning around for a 50-minute domestic flight.
1: No, but what I'm saying is that that parent with that kid who has now had the whole plane turned around, I can't even fathom how embarrassed and upset they would be.
0: Lot of comments.
1: Of course.
0: Someone said, what, no one had a roll of duct tape? Okay, that's a lot.
1: We're not duct taping the kid to the seat.
0: Maybe it was their first flight, but I would ban under fives. Oh, you can't only ban under fives.
1: Do you remember, was it an airline here? Was it a Jetstar? Oh, maybe it was somewhere in Europe. They were thinking of doing no children allowed on this particular flight, doing things like that, or doing sections on the plane. All the kids get shoved in a corner.
0: I would pay so much to be on a childless free section.
1: It's hard enough traveling with a kid. We don't need your judgment, all right?
0: Oh, my God. So many times, just kick it, like, just bang, bang, bang. You know what you should do if you want to test in patience? You should just get a Jetstar flight to regional Australia somewhere. Mm-hmm. And Nan will be looking after the kid, and all the kid will be doing is this. On the back of your seat. You go, okay. And then you just have to go. You know what? I've given daggers to someone else's kids and they've stopped. So how can I do it and mum can't?
1: Yeah, but because strangers can have that impact on children. Oh, well, I wouldn't recommend we go around daggering with our eyes other people's children either. That's not a society.
0: No, so what you do is you dagger the parent and then you dagger the kid.
1: Don't you be daggering me. I'm trying my best. I remember my brother.
0: I believe it. But so maybe you need some help. Best is not enough sometimes.
1: If Paw Patrol can't settle her down, nothing will. What do you want to do here?
0: Those dogs are scary, bro.
1: For Jason Derulo tickets,
0: oh, yes.
1: Should we do How'd Your Kid Muck Up on a Plane or something? Like, that's pretty bad to get the whole plane turned
0: around. How bad
1: around.
0: Was your kid in the sky?
1: How bad was your kid in the sky?
0: Yeah, let's do that. 131060 or 0488881069.
1: And Rowan
0: line.
1: Will tell you how he could have given your kid the daggers and settled them down in that moment.
0: Totally. Yeah. Just got to maybe scare him sometime. Not all the time. Take calls next. Wake up
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0: 7, Jess and Rowan, good morning. We're asking, how bad was your kid in the sky on a plane after a Canadian flight had to turn around midway because a child wouldn't sit down and have themselves strapped in? So they said, oh, we can't go to Toronto now because it's too long past the curfew. We have to go back to Vancouver. And the whole flight was cancelled and they all tried again the next day.
1: That is so devastating for the parents.
0: You'd be, oh, yeah.
1: You would be mortified.
0: Oh, I don't even know what you'd do.
1: But we know the children run their own race. Sam, good morning.
2: Good morning.
1: How'd your three-year-old go on a flight?
2: Oh, my gosh. About 1 hour into a two-hour flight, she just yells out randomly, fire, fire.
0: Oh! Funny.
1: Was she watching something or what sparked the calls for fire?
2: No, she was just sitting there eating a snack. I have never dived across that seat so fast in my life.
1: Just to shush her up.
2: Yep, try and cover her mouth. What are you doing?
0: Fire, fire.
1: Fire.
0: Well, the good thing about a child, I think, Sam, is that people would hear that and go, oh, no, it's just a kid, it's all good.
1: Yeah, but also I would go, did they start one? Like,
0: oh, yeah. Oh, my God, I mean? Yeah, that's a good point.
1: Thank you, Sam. That is terrifying. Let's go to Renee on 131060. Good morning, Renee.
0: Hey, Renee.
3: Morning, how are you guys?
1: Good, babe. Good. How old was your kid on the troublesome flight?
3: Oh, well, we're off to a wedding in Townsville, caught the plane to Sydney, and Madison was standing on my lap and decided to projectile vomit over the front seat of us onto husband and wife.
1: Oh.
3: It mainly got him and splashed all over her, and the looks were enough to kill, but it got better.
0: Oh.
3: When we got to the wedding, they were guests also at the wedding.
0: Yeah, okay. Oh, yeah, they're the ones that ruined the flight.
1: Oh, my God.
0: You can't help the kids. It's so bad.
1: No, but that's a lesson. Really, there's no such thing as mistakes, only learnings, Rowan. You always angle your own kid at you. Never to the world.
0: Oh, yeah, actually,
1: never to the world.
0: Yeah, that's on you, Renee. Sorry, babe. That's definitely on you.
1: That should be all over Renee. Yeah. Not over strangers.
0: All on you, Renee. Hello, Danny.
4: Hi, good morning. How are you?
0: Good.
1: Danny, what'd your nephew get up to on a flight?
4: Well, we were flying to Kalgoorlie to go see my mum.
0: Yep.
4: So we made the Hobart to Melbourne trip beautifully. And then we boarded the plane in Melbourne to head to Kalgoorlie. And he just would not settle down.
0: Mm.
4: He wouldn't sit down. Was yelling and screaming at us. It was a nightmare. So I was like, right, food. I've got snacks. So I handed some snacks over and I handed a little juice pop top over. About a minute later, the pop top come hurling over the seat, smashed me fair in the nose.
1: Oh.
4: Blood going everywhere. It was not pretty. I have never wanted to hit a child so much in my life. Never have. But I could have made that trip pretty peaceful. It was a nightmare.
1: Oh my God.
0: Oh my God.
1: Nephew's broken her nose on a way to see mum.
4: Pretty much. Oh. Yeah. So the whole holiday, I had two tiny little black streaks under my eyes and my nose was swollen.
1: Of course it was. So another learning.
0: That's
1: soft pouches.
0: That's my Tasmanian mama right there. That's what we're talking about, baby.
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7: Toowoomba Range travelling well. The Toowoomba Bypass looking okay. The Warrego had to be between Gatton and Toowoomba. And a little bit busy, though, once you get up through Charlton and through Oakey yet again this morning. Toowoomba Cecil Plains Road not too bad around the airport through Wellcamp and through Bittiston. And the Gore Highway at speed between Westbrook and Pittsworth as well. 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
19: We had the same thing with Thomas and went to see Hear and Say. They suggested a hearing test first, and now Thomas is seeing them for speech therapy. He's improved so much.
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19: Yes, that's them.
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23: Good morning, Rob McLeod with a fresh news update. The state government is urging all southern Queenslanders not to skip tonight's census to make sure Canberra has the most accurate picture of the people they should be funding. Queensland head statistician Penny Marshall says it helps with planning everything from our schools to roads and electoral boundaries.
24: It's not just our state system, it's the private and the independent schools, so they know what their catchment areas might be as well. Hospitals and even councils, so looking at who they've got living in their areas for development purposes.
23: The state government has released its first Veterans and Families Strategy aimed at improving support for the more than 163,000 veterans who call Queensland home. Premier David Crisafulli says the six-year strategy is focusing on five main areas.
25: Education and employment. The second is health, housing and support. Third is veterans in business. Fourth, community and sport. And finally, commemoration and recognition.
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27: Hey, I'm Michaela Savage. South Australia's Premier says it's impossible for any leader to overstate the size and breadth of the challenge coming our way in terms of artificial intelligence. It's after Peter Malinauskas announced his state will conduct a royal commission into AI.
28: And I think we're massively underweight in our policy effort around the world in that regard, and governments need to respond, and I want to make sure we get this right from the start rather than having a royal commission in 10 years' time looking back on what we should have done better.
27: On the ABC there, the Reserve Bank is widely tipped to leave interest rates untouched today with the cash rate sitting at 4.35%. But Governor Michelle Bullock is expected to keep future hikes on the table as inflation remains above target. Overseas, at least 111 people are dead after a powerful earthquake brought down buildings and trapped residents under rubble in Colombia. 87 people are injured. And back home, census night has finally arrived, with Aussie households required to complete the survey or risk fines of up to $364 a day.
0: Club 4x4 Insurance. 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
27: Former New South Wales prop Aaron Wood says he feels sorry for Penrith. Brian To'o has become the sixth player to sign with the PNG Chiefs to join the new club on a three-year deal from 2028.
1: They're the ones that put all the... they've brought him through the development stages of his career, and they just can't match what Papua New Guinea are paying, because if they give him $800,000 a cap, then they lose someone like Liam Martin, could lose Isaiah Yeo. Nathan Cleary's trying to re-sign.
27: And Queensland has entered the race to steal the 2028 Grand Final from Sydney.
2: Chest pain? Racing heart? 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
3: This is Heat Weather.
23: Fine and sunny today with a top of 19 degrees. Tomorrow, a shower or two with a top of 20. Then sunny for Thursday and Friday. 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
7: If you're waiting for the first $1 million voice, we do that at 8:50. Wait around for that. Oh, around 8:50.
12: Around.
7: We try really hard to get it at 8:50, but sometimes it depends how much fun we're having.
12: That's the goal post.
7: Yeah.
12: But sometimes it's a tad askew.
7: We move them.
12: We were just discussing, Rowan, how bad was your kid in the sky after we learnt about a 5-year-old on a Canadian flight that got the whole plane turned around because he was mucking around so much.
7: Yeah.
12: Sandy has texted us, and you can text the show anytime, 0488881069. We do have a double pass to Jason Derulo to give away.
7: Hell yeah.
12: For best contribution of the day. Mm-hmm. She said a friend of mine was on an aeroplane with her child that was running up and down the aisle while the plane was mid-flight. The hostie walked up to the kid, whispered in the kid's ear, "If you don't behave yourself, you can go play outside."
7: Great one.
12: Needless to say, the child sat down and was quiet for the rest of the flight.
7: This is what I mean. I can understand kids are like in their chair, just like restless. What are we doing about kids running up and down? You grab them and say, "Sit there," or just even be there.
12: But don't, I would argue, stop running up and down. Give them 10 minutes to tire themselves out, maybe. And then you would have a more settled child in the seat. I'm not saying maybe that's the best way to go, but maybe we could have some sort of crèche.
7: I draw the line at running up and down.
12: Could we take out one of the toilets and put a crèche? Tuck themselves out in the crèche.
7: You know what? And the crèche would still smell worse.
12: It would.
7: Somehow it would still smell worse.
12: Kids stink.
7: Kids, bro. Kids stink. Next.
12: I hope my kid's not listening. You're a sweet angel.
7: But smelly.
12: She even said it herself. She was sitting on the potty last night. She goes, "Ooh, it's smelly." Oh. I said, "That's how you know it's a good one."
7: Well
12: sis.
7: Done,
12: keep going.
7: Darling.
12: He's an ushy.
7: He's another ushy. A pushy, as Jess likes to call him.
12: That's why he gets paid the big bucks.
7: Yeah, 40 minutes from the Vivance. How good.

0: Alpha Bucks. We play again this morning at 8 o'clock. And next, Jess will talk about what her child made her do last night.
1: Yeah, at 11:45 p.m., Rowan.
0: That sounds on brand for Lucia.
1: Doesn't it just? 2.5, what do you expect? I'm sure you would have said, just say no.
0: I would have said, Mum.
1: Just get her in line.
0: I said, this is a Mum thing. This is a Mum thing.
1: You tell me how you would have handled the situation I find myself in. Okay,
0: we'll talk about it next.
1: Sure.
0: After we talk about this list of 6 old school boomer hobbies that the Gen Z are reviving and reinventing.
1: Oh, they love to bring back a thing. Yeah. They've brought back the low-rise jean.
0: Yeah.
1: They've brought back the dumb phone.
0: That is back, isn't it? Oh, yes. I want a dumb phone again.
1: Oh, okay. Well, I didn't realize you were 24. Just get up with it and just get off Instagram a bit.
0: Okay.
1: It's not hard.
0: Whoa. Unbelievable. Hey, I'm trying to work on my focus. Look at you shaming me.
1: I know. The Vivance has kicked in and I'm really proud of you.
0: Lucy yesterday said to me, I opened my phone and I didn't have any reels from you. And I went, oh my God, I haven't scrolled all day.
1: Oh my God, you've grown. See, it's doable.
0: But it was worse. I was like, oh, on drugs. Yes, I guess it was. Thanks. It's doable. Okay, mate.
1: If you weren't sending your girlfriend reels, what were you doing with all the time you'd freed up?
0: No, I don't know. That's the problem.
1: Do a load of washing, for the love of God.
0: There is actually no washing to do anymore. I've been doing it all.
1: You are up to date with your chores. No, oh, God, look at your skirting board.
0: Okay, back
1: those
0: to the list. Guys, Gen Z are bird watching.
1: Oh, wow.
0: Bird watching. 16 to 29-year-olds in the United Kingdom are bird watching, up 1,000%.
1: Are the birds impressive in the UK?
0: I guess so. It's like real-life Pokemon, apparently.
1: Oh, I hope they're not actually trying to catch them.
0: Not for me.
1: Watching them. They're not throwing balls at them, trying to put them inside.
0: Oh, that pigeon's dead. It's a shame.
1: Don't chuck a ball at a swan. It will attack you.
0: Oh, and you're dead.
1: You're dead.
0: They're also doing mahjong. Do you ever do mahjong?
1: I'm not familiar with what mahjong is.
0: I know the little bricks, but I don't know how to do mahjong.
1: Bricks?
0: It's like a little, isn't mahjong the little rectangle squares?
2: I don't know.
1: Sorry, okay. Rectangle squares, that sounds right.
0: Rectangle Babs, little tiles.
2: Gen Z. Babs, you into mahjong?
0: Shut up, mate.
3: Wait. I don't mahjong, no.
2: Okay, here we go.
0: 2 mahjongs to make it right. Number 3.
1: Is that cultural appropriation? Am I allowed to play mahjong? Doesn't feel like it's mine.
2: Of course you.
0: It's like a didgeridoo, don't even try it.
1: That's what I'm saying.
0: Number 3. They're knitting and doing crochet. The Gen Zs.
1: I mean,
0: you like that, don't you?
1: My mum picked up crochet, but she is a boomer.
0: So. Big one here as well, baking. People are baking. Gen Zs are baking.
1: But boomers don't own baking. You said this was boomer hobbies. Like, everyone bakes.
0: Take up for me, mate. Go to upworthy.com.
2: Making it, like, popular again.
0: Yeah, thank
1: you. Oh, sorry. Baked millennials goods haven't been popular for baking a while.
0: Hey, you get off your high horse, all right? You're
1: I
0: you're on your front foot.
1: I made cookies the other day.
0: They actually were delicious.
1: Thanks, baby.
0: Yeah. They were so yum, actually.
1: Weren't they?
0: Delicious cookie. Number 5, antiquing and thrifting. People are thrifting. Babs, you're thrifting, aren't you?
4: Yep.
3: I do, yeah.
1: Is that where you got that top?
3: No. What were you going to say about it, though?
1: Looked like it came from an
0: old... Hey, let's just have a reset. You're on
3: it
0: a roll.
3: It came from something... Perfect Stranger. Thank you very much.
1: Oh, all right. Are you getting a discount or something?
0: Yeah.
1: Name dropping?
2: Babs 10.
0: Babs 10.
1: Babs 10.
0: Sounds like that's code for Salvo's.
1: Units.
0: That's code for Vinny's. What else is here? Last one, jigsaw puzzles.
1: Oh, I like a jigsaw.
0: I'm more keen for like a Lego vibe,
1: yeah,
0: I'd say.
1: Same. You're building something, putting it together.
0: The mindfulness is real on that.
1: Yes.
0: Although,
1: because,
0: yeah,
1: would you say you can have, I guess you could have the TV on while you do a jigsaw or build a Lego, but the
0: definitely
1: idea is that you're locked into the activity. You don't need other stimulus.
0: Correct. I'm mad for a double screen. Like, I'll have my phone on and I'll be watching, like, Disney Plus or something.
1: What do you mean, your phone on?
0: Like, I'll be watching reels and Disney Plus.
1: And doing Lego? How many hands have you got?
2: 5 hands, man.
0: Amen, bubby.
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0: Jess and Rowan, good morning. After $10,000 Alpha Bucks at 8 o'clock, we are talking when your friend has a breakup. What do? How do you support them? All that kind of action.
1: And I want to just clear the air on the things we should avoid as well, because I'm worried I'm entering dangerous territory with how to support my friend, Rowan. Need your advice.
0: Okay, I can do that.
1: But right now, I have a 2.5-year-old daughter. Her name is Lucia Margarita. And one of my goals as a parent is to make sure I raise a funny kid. Yeah, I want it to be kind and compassionate and generous and care about others, but also wanted to have good chat, good jokes, have a good sense of humour.
0: Yeah.
1: And at 2.5, I think I can confidently say she's showing promising signs.
0: She's still young.
1: She's still young, but you tell me if this isn't jokes, proper jokes.
0: Yeah, okay, I'll give you that one, yeah.
1: We had a tough day yesterday, Rowan, and she's doesn't do the day nap or anything. So, you know, come 5 p.m., 6 p.m., she starts getting real ratty. Mm. I've done something to my back, so I had to say to my husband, I need you to come home. I cannot parent. I can't lift her. I can't do anything. Can you please come and not go to the gym, cut work early?
0: Oh.
1: So he was helping me and all that, and he put her to bed.
0: Yeah.
1: All smooth, but when it's an early bedtime, sometimes that means, 11:45, she wakes up and she's up and about.
0: Oh, yeah.
1: So she wakes up in a hysterics because she's discombobulated. She's overtired now. She'd also, unfortunately, wet the bed. We're still working on that. That's all right. Angus, knowing that I'm in some grief, that I'll deal with it. But she was not having him. She was not having it. So she's carrying on. He's trying to get her changed out of the wet jimmies, change the bed sheets, trying to do it all, and she's losing her mind.
0: So he is annoying. I get it.
1: He is the best, and he's the best father, and he was just trying. But she was just...
0: I didn't say he was a bad father. I just said annoying.
1: She was off him.
0: I get it.
1: So mummy rolls, groans herself out of bed, goes to intervene. And she's like, I only want mummy, I only want mummy. And I'm like, it's
0: too
1: fine,
0: bad, mate.
1: It's fine, all right. We finally get some clothes on her, and Angus says, I'm going to change the sheets, Lucia, just get off the bed. She's like, no, don't touch the pissy bed sheets. And I was like, Angus, just leave it. It's fine. I'll just sleep with her. She's like, I want to sleep. Well, what do you, I can't be, it's 11:45. I'm tired. She's clearly overtired. We're all at the end of our tether. I'll just sleep on it. It's fine. I get a towel. Put it over. It's fine.
0: Okay.
1: He goes back to our bed. I'm in there with her. She makes me read another 6 books. It's fine. Whatever keeps the peace and hopefully drifts her back.
0: Yeah.
1: Now I'm mucking around for another 30 minutes.
0: Yeah.
1: I think she's drifted off.
0: Great.
1: I'm there lying in the wet patch.
0: Oh.
1: She goes, I want

0: daddy, and gets out of the bed, out of her room, goes into the master bedroom, snuggles in with Angus, and I'm there left in the wet patch. And I just looked at the ceiling and I went, that's great gear.
1: That's what you took out of that?
0: Bro, she carried on, made me lie there, and then went, I don't have to be here, and toddled off
2: to
0: the comfy master bed with daddy. After screaming in his face, I don't want you. Like, is that not jokes?
1: No.
0: That's so I...
3: Jokes on you. You're the one lying in Pierce.
1: Yeah, I don't want kids.
0: Hey, man, we all went back to sleep. Who cares?
4: You've won
0: $10,000! 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
6: Toowoomba Range travelling well. The Toowoomba bypass at speed. The Warrego looking good between Gatton and Toowoomba. Does build up through Charlton and through Oakey. Anzac Avenue is slow through Harristown. Taylor Street and Tor Street on the build through Newtown. Bridge Street under speed through Wilsonton. And James Street slows up a little bit through South Toowoomba. Murphy's Creek Road a little busy through Blue Mountain Heights in spots. 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
16: Good morning, Rob McLeod with a fresh news update. The state government is urging us to get our census done tonight so money is put where it needs to go. Treasurer David Janetsky says if Queensland is not accurately counted, there is a real risk that Canberra won't have the full picture of the demands being placed on our state.
17: The pie is growing larger and yet Queensland's share is getting smaller. That's why we need to make sure every Queenslander is counted so we get a fair share of the GST pie that the federal government is currently depriving us of.
16: A six-year strategy has been unveiled to support the more than 163,000 veterans who call Queensland home. Premier David Crisafulli says it'll focus on education and jobs, health and housing, business, sport and commemoration. That includes helping them to find work after they serve their country.
1: Because they've got a lot of skills. We want to see more veterans as teachers. We want them in the classrooms, both at a state level, but also at a TAFE level.
15: Hit National News.
18: Hey, I'm Michaela Savage. Experts are predicting the cash rate will be left at 4.35% today, but another increase later this year is still on the cards. Finance Minister Katie Gallagher telling Seven it's ultimately up to the RBA, but Aussies won't welcome another hike.
19: Well, I think most households will be hoping for, you know, to not see any more rate increases because of the pressure that we've seen from the ones that have already been put in place. But I'll let the market, you know, have their own view around that.
18: A review out today has found car insurance premiums have increased faster than inflation. ASIC revealing in the year to July 2025, premiums went up by 8%. Overseas in Colombia, a 7.4 magnitude earthquake has tragically killed 111 people. At least 87 more are injured, with rescue efforts underway to free those trapped under collapsed buildings. And back home tonight, millions of Aussies will fill out the census. There are some hefty fines for failing to submit the form, up to $364 a day.
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18: Fresh questions around the fairness of tax exemptions on offer for the PNG Chiefs. Panthers star Brian To'o has become their sixth signing, inking a three-year deal from 2028. Bo Ryan says it's been tough going for the Perth Bears, who enter the comp next year.
21: They don't even have a full team yet.
22: But I even...
21: And also good teams. Like, Penrith are losing their team. Souths, Para, all these other Sydney teams are losing talent to go there. Alex Johnson's obviously going there. Blue Eye's going there. Lomax is going there. They're assembling this Australian team.
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15: This is Heat Weather.
16: Fine and sunny today with a top of 19 degrees. Tomorrow, a shower or two with a top of 20. And then sunny for Thursday and Friday. 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
24: Yeah, for $10,000, let's go to Ash. Hello, Ash.
25: Hey, how you going?
24: Good.
26: Good morning, Ash. We would love to get you $10,000 for a Tuesday. How are you going to spend the money?
25: My six-year-old, he makes me play every day and he wants to buy a castle today.
26: Fantastic.
24: Really?
26: Okay.
24: Sandcastles are free. Just go to the park. And then mummy, mate, this was a 10...
25: today, guys. No pressure.
26: Okay. Yeah. Let's do it. What's your son's name?
25: Arch.
26: Let's do it for Arch. Ash, all the best castles, in my opinion, have a drawbridge. And your letter is D. D for drawbridge.
25: Okay.
24: Not a bad one.
25: Yeah.
26: All the best castles will then have a moat also, so make sure you're shopping around.
25: Okay, D.
26: D, babe. Yeah, your time will start after the first question. Are you ready?
25: Yeah.
26: All righty, starting with the letter D. We need you to name a shoe brand.
25: DC.
26: An action movie.
25: Pass.
26: An international city.
25: Darwin.
26: A verb.
25: Dunk.
26: A reality TV show.
25: Pass.
26: A car brand.
25: Daihatsu.
26: A boy's name.
25: Doug.
26: A singer.
25: Pass.
26: An ice cream.
25: Pass.
26: A phone app.
25: Oh, no castle today.
0: No drawbridge.
24: I have four with a couple of question marks.
0: Mm.
24: Are we doing Darwin?
26: Nah, international city would infer that the country we're in, you can't say those ones. That's how I would interpret that.
24: Yeah.
26: Okay. So I could have said Dubai, Dublin, something like that.
24: Yeah, okay. That's, yes, I like that. Verb, correct?
26: Correct.
24: Yes,
26: dunk.
24: Good,
26: it is the action.
24: That's what I thought. Reality TV show. I'll go back to action movie. Action movie could have Die Hard, Deep Impact.
26: Mm.
24: Reality TV show could have had Dancing with the Stars, Deal or No Deal. Singer, Dua Lipa, Dolly Parton, Ice Cream, Dixie Cup, and I think that's all we got to.
26: Yeah. Sorry, four. Ash. No castle for Ash.
25: That's okay. We'll go to the beach.
26: Yeah,
24: go to the beach. Make one there. Absolutely. That's a great idea. Back again tomorrow, 7 o'clock and 8 o'clock. Alf Bucks twice and $1 million voice. Your first one with us at 8:50.
26: Speaking of prizes and giveaways, we got two tickets to Jason Derulo to give away before the end of the show. Got an opportunity for you to get involved next.
24: If you have some good advice for Jess,
26: yes,
24: friend,
26: please.
24: Going through a breakup, we'll need your help and you can win some Jason Derulo tickets. It's our bribe to you. Alex Warren now. How do you-

0: Alex Warren. This is Jason Rowan. Good morning. Quarter past eight with the $1 million voice at 8:50. 10 to 9, we give you the first voice, get you in the Millionaire's Lounge.
1: And then after that, we're going to give someone 2 tickets to Jason Derulo.
0: Jason Derulo is bringing the Last Dance World Tour to arenas across Australia this September. You can book now through Ticket Tech.
1: Or you can get involved in our show. 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
0: Yep.
1: I need advice on how to best support a good mate of mine going through a breakup.
0: Yep, full names. Don't know. You go.
1: Firstly, I'll ask you, my friend, the best way to support, because my girlfriend was with her boy how long? Not long. I want to say 6 months, if that.
0: Oh, is that it?
1: All right, but we caught up the other day.
0: Oh, yeah.
1: And it's funny, I didn't know they'd broken up when she asked me the question about how Angus, my husband, and I resolve arguments. I just thought, what an interesting conversation starter. So we went into it for a while.
0: Yeah.
1: And I said, you know, well, we literally, if we've got a grievance to bring up with each other, we genuinely walk over, hold the hands
0: pray
1: of the victim, look them in the eye, and we very clearly and calmly express what's going on.
0: Can you do that with producer Shy Guy right now? Just so I can see it. Just so I can see it. You're welcome.
1: So if I've got an issue, Shy Guy, you'll be Angus.
2: Yeah, thank you for letting me
1: I know baby talk is really on the nose for a lot of people. We do put a bit of a voice on. Like, we don't come at it.
0: Do the voice.
2: I'm not doing a voice back.
1: No, because you're the victim.
0: No, you're the victim.
2: So you're Angus. Wrong, and you're mad at me.
0: Yeah.
2: Okay.
0: Yeah.
1: My darling.
2: Oh.
1: My babe. Sweet angel dumpling man. I really...
0: Look her in the eyes. It's serious.
1: I really didn't appreciate the way...
2: Do you smile as well?
1: Well, I kind of try and take any scowl or anything out.
0: So no remorse. Interesting.
1: Well, no, because I want to have actual communication.
0: No, I agree.
1: So anyway, this is what I'm explaining to my friend. And then something triggered. The unselfish part of me went, whoa, hang on, sorry, why are you asking? Is everything okay with insert partner's name? And she went... Well, no, we broke up. And I was like, oh, I'm so sorry. I've gone on for half an hour.
0: Yeah.
1: And the issue was they couldn't have healthy arguments or healthy disagreements. That's why she was asking, how do you deal with conflict? Because we were just fighting. And I went, 6 months in, you shouldn't be fighting, in my opinion.
0: Well, I don't know. I think discussions are like, you need to, because even though it's 6 months, it's like you shouldn't be fighting. I understand what you mean. But you should be getting along so well because it's just so easy. You shouldn't be having the fights. But if something is bothering you, you should know how to talk to someone, and it should be easy to talk.
1: Agreed. 100% agree. It shouldn't be yelling.
0: But if it's back and forth, back and forth, back and forth.
1: There shouldn't be rude language. There shouldn't be blame. Yeah. You know, the gaslighting thing of, hey, this is how I'm feeling. Oh, yeah, but you do this. Yeah. No. I would say that should never happen, but we are human.
0: Yeah, we all do it.
1: Certainly not in the honeymoon phase.
0: Nah.
1: So she's expressing all this, and that essentially was the collapse of the relationship. And I, being the passionate woman and friend I am, I went hard. Oh, well, you've dodged a bullet.
0: Yeah.
1: That sucks.
0: Yeah.
1: But then she started tearing up.
0: Oh, yeah.
1: And the little alarm bell went off in my mind, Rowan. Ooh, this might not be a clean break. We are clearly very upset about the demise of this relationship. Mm. We're asking questions about how to resolve conflict from a married person.
0: Mm.
1: Could she slip back? Could she go back to this bloke? Nah. Is this potentially, we'll give it 2 months and maybe
0: how
1: we
0: old?
1: Send a DM?
0: Our age?
1: Mid-30s, our age.
0: Mm.
1: And I just had to...
0: Stakes are higher.
1: Sheathed my tongue and went, I don't want to fully crap on the ex.
0: Oh, you're crapping.
1: I was crapping hard
0: because
1: I just thought...
2: It was done.
1: It was done, but then a part of me went, it might not
0: but
1: be
0: did
1: done.
0: You, did you
1: Don't
0: like,
1: crap too hard.
0: Did you like the ex before?
1: After the 2 minutes I'd met him.
0: Oh, right, okay. Only a couple of
1: minutes. As I said, 6 months.
0: I was going to say, did you just start crapping because...
1: Because she's my friend.
0: Yeah.
1: And what she was saying, I thought deserved to be crapped on.
0: Yeah, that's fine.
1: The alarm bell went off. If she goes back to this fella... And I have just gone hard.
0: No, you've got to be honest.
1: I was worried, well, how do we move forward if she then goes, hey, want to come out for dinner when we all know, I said some bad things
0: about this guy. Then you just be like, oh, from what she said, you did sound like a douchebag. So Well, so it's play on.
1: I didn't even think if she told him. I meant more me just in my head knowing.
0: But if they got to back together, you did go out for dinner and then she told him that maybe Jess wasn't so pleased. And then if he had the cojones to go, hey, I heard you wasn't so pleased, you could be like, well, yeah, you sound like a loser.
1: I did have a leg to stand. You're so right.
0: So you just, as long as you're honest. But if he asked you and then you were like, oh, I never said that, then you'd be the loser.
1: Yeah, because I hate confrontation. I'm very happy to talk mean about people behind their back, not to their face.
0: Yeah.
1: So I wanted to know maybe some advice if you've been in this situation. Maybe you've been the my friend in the scenario and you've had friends really go hard, but then, I don't know, you ended up marrying the person or whatever.
0: Yeah.
1: How did that work after the person has gone so hard?
0: I poo-pooed one of my friend's ex-boyfriends so hard. Like, I called him the biggest loser in the world.
1: Mm.
0: Yeah, they were back together for like a few years after that.
1: Yeah. What do you do? What do you do?
0: She left his ass anyway, so that was fine.
1: Oh, eventually.
0: But it wasn't good for a bit. Whoopsies.
1: 13, 10, 60. I don't even know. I need advice. Yeah. I need support. How do you want to be supported by your friends?
0: Absolutely.
1: In these times?
0: 13, 10, 60. We'll take your calls for Jason Derulo tickets next. Or 0488 88 1069 is the text line. Here's the Veronica.

0: Your first million-dollar voice at 10 to 9, we'll give you that. Get in the Millionaire's Lounge. And 13, 10, 60, we need some help. How do you support a friend with a breakup? There is two tickets to Jason Derulo up for grabs. He's playing arenas all around the country. You can get you some. Get you some tickets.
1: I find myself in this position, and I don't mean, oh, I don't know how to hug her, love her, make her feel seen and like she made the right choice. I mean, I feel like I'm given half-assed platitudes because I'm worried after going hard for about half an hour.
0: Mm.
1: She might slip back and go back to him. And that's fine. That's her prerogative. But I don't want to have gone so hard on how she dodged a bullet only for her to be like, hey, so-and-so's.
0: It's kind of worth maybe just, you could even just listen and then not even give
1: have
0: too
1: we
0: much
1: met?
0: Advice.
1: How am I meant to do that?
0: That's a good point.
1: Anonymous has texted us.
0: Anonymous?
1: Yeah, they've made it very clear, please don't use my name.
0: Oh, okay.
1: 0488-881069 if you would like to get involved in the show.
0: Texted you?
1: No, texted us.
0: Oh, right.
1: I didn't just give out my mobile number then. I gave out our
0: No. I mean,
1: is someone. One of my friends got dumped. He was not a nice person. But before that, we were all kind of one big group. And I always hated him.
0: Oh, yeah.
1: After he dumped my friend, I saw him in town and I lost it at him. I swore at him. I kicked him in the cojones.
0: That's a bit much.
1: I wasn't violent or fighting.
0: That's violent.
1: Well,
0: that's violent.
1: He ended up apologizing to my mate.
0: Yeah.
1: It's looking like they might get back together.
0: Yeah, now you're the idiot.
1: Now you're the 100%.
0: That's exactly what it is.
1: See,
0: you're
1: a lot
0: the
1: of people
0: idiot.
1: Are messaging saying, stick with it. If this guy wasn't good enough for your friend, you need to go hard because you don't want her going back. But this
0: it's
1: is the issue.
0: That's none of your business. Like, that's too far.
1: And it's out of my control.
0: It's none of your, that's not really, the extra party really isn't your business, I don't think.
1: Taya has said, oh, she might have wanted me to call her T. Sorry.
0: Whoops.
1: Tell her the best way to get over someone is to get under someone else.
0: Hey.
1: Let's go to Jared. Good morning, Jared.
0: Hey, Jared.
2: Good morning, legends. How are we?
0: Good, bro.
1: Yeah,
0: good,
1: babe. Do you have some advice on how best to support a friend going through a breakup?
2: Absolutely. So I have a policy with all of my friends, male or female. I have an open door policy, which means I would like you to be open and 100% honest with your feelings and whatever you are going through to talk to me about my breakup, because I appreciate honesty and loyalty versus, you know, blowing smoke. I don't want people to blow smoke telling me I'm the best person in the world, I've done wrong.
0: Spot on.
2: I'd rather be called out. If I was the one who was in the wrong, call me out, tell me. But I'm not going to yell or scream or go off at anybody because that's the policy that we've created as our friend group.
1: Jared, so
0: just
1: you're
0: honesty.
1: Saying
0: yeah,
1: not even, you know, talking bad about the ex, you're saying you want honest feedback about your own performance, for lack of
2: as
1: a better
2: well,
1: word.
2: As well as, you know, the ex.
1: Oh, sure.
2: If you've got harsh feelings about me and what I've done in the relationship, then of all means, say what you need to say and we'll talk it out.
1: Have you had a friend call you out on your behaviour before and you've reflected?
2: Yes, I have.
0: Yep.
2: And it was probably the best thing that could have happened to me because I've now been with my partner for 9 years.
0: There you go.
1: Can I ask, without being too nosy, what was the feedback one of your mates gave you that made you sort of reform?
2: Basically, I was spending a little bit too much time at work, and whenever work sort of called, I jumped too, and my mate literally said to me, he goes, mate, look, I can see the disappointment in your girlfriend's eyes, and you really need to sit down and talk to her about this. We had a great conversation, and I realised it was time for me to just ease up on a bit of the work and try and spend a little bit more time with my partner.
0: Smart
2: to
0: man.
1: Wow,
0: and
1: priorities.
0: A great friend.
1: That's amazing. Amazing. And how rarely, if I may be so gendered about it, we don't hear mates, male mates, talk like this very often, do we?
0: Not often.
1: That's really special.
0: But yeah, that's good. Love that, Jared.
1: Oh, I
0: just
1: love
0: like,
1: that.
0: You know, just be honest.
1: Be honest.
0: Like you were.
1: But maybe like Jared's, maybe I'll give my friend a bit of, you know, reality too.
0: And what will the reality be?
1: Well, I don't know. I'll make something up.
0: Yeah. Oh, folks.
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5: Hit traffic. Looking okay for the Toowoomba Range and for the Toowoomba Bypass. Murphy's Creek Road sees a little bit of a build through Ballard and Blue Mountain Heights. Also, James Street slows up a little bit through South Toowoomba. Anzac Avenue through Harristown filling the pinch. Same for your run on Taylor Street and Tor Street through Newtown. And New England Highway between Toowoomba and Warwick travelling okay so far as well. Police are making Queensland safer. They have an important job to do, so there's no excuse for abuse. Authorised by the Queensland Government, Brisbane. That's the latest traffic up to date. 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
22: Good morning, Rod McLeod with a fresh news update. The Queensland Treasurer is reminding us of the importance of filling out the census tonight so our state can get the funding from Canberra that it needs. David Janetsky says the data is used to help with the planning of our roads, schools, councils and hospitals. So getting the right picture means funds can go to where it's needed most.
2: When Queenslanders are counted, Queensland's needs are counted. And this is all about making sure from the Cape to Coolangatta, from the coast to the outback, every single Queenslander is counted so we can let Canberra know what we need.
22: A new funding model for renewable energy developments has been put forward by the Clean Energy Council. The proposal will provide payments to regional councils for every megawatt hour of renewable electricity generated. The council says the scheme would give regional areas a direct share in the wealth created by clean energy. And wild dogs are costing our farmers over $300 million a year. The National Farmers Federation says the cruel killers leave them suffering slowly from their bites.
6: Hit National News.
7: Hey, I'm Michaela Savage. It's census night. If you don't fill out your survey, there is a fine of up to $364 a day. But Emily Walter from the Bureau of Statistics has told Seven it's not the end of the world if you really can't get it done tonight.
20: We will start to follow up those households that haven't completed their census from about next week. People can do their census today. Obviously, today's the day. But there's also time tomorrow and the next day. We're just asking people to complete it as soon as possible.
7: You might want to ask your car insurance company for a better deal or shop around. It's what the regulator's recommending after a review found premiums have risen faster than inflation, going up 8% in the year to July 2025. ASIC says none of the companies in the review properly explained to customers the reasons behind the price hikes. New polling for News Corp shows most Aussies want more control over what they see on social media. Just over 70% want a mandatory opt-in system for algorithms. And the Reserve Bank is set to leave the cash rate on hold this afternoon.
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7: The Dolphins have a lot of talent coming off contract at the end of next season, including Jack Bostock, Selwyn Cobbo and Herbie Farnworth, who's been linked to the Roosters. Broncos legend Corey Parker has told Sevens the agenda setters any team would be lucky to have Farnworth.
23: Herbie Farnworth's ability, not only his work rate, but his ability to get his team on the front foot with one single play, that being a quick play of the ball, find his front, late footwork, whatever it may be, I think is so vital.
7: And the Queensland Premier has plans to try to take the 2028 Grand Final off Sydney.
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6: This is Heat Weather.
22: Fine and sunny today with a top of 19 degrees. Tomorrow, a shower or two with a top of 20. And then sunny for Thursday and Friday. 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
1: That's perfect for when you go...
0: participating.
1: What am I in the mood for? I don't know. Well, let's find out when I get to the counter.
0: Here's a controversial take from myself. They've brought back the plastic. And I'm down for it.
1: Plastic what? Cup?
0: Well, they're on all those
25: cups because they're bigger than the usual ones.
0: Yeah, they're the clear plastic cups. They've got the plastic sip lids.
1: I'm sure it's been made from recycled material. You know what I'm saying?
0: Sure. Well, surely. But you know, sometimes some of those recycled plastic coffee cups. You put them on top of the... Put them anywhere near heat, they melt because they're so recyclable.
1: I've never tried that.
0: They're so organic or whatever.
1: I did watch a woman who has collected all her cups and drink bottles over time, and the caption was, what are you going to do with that? She cuts them up, melts them slowly to bend over like a tea light or something, and then she makes art out of them. Like
0: that's amazing.
1: Flowers and things. Yeah, so as long as you're doing something with
0: I haven't
1: them
0: got one of those refreshers, but I was like, ooh. Because they're beautiful colours, obviously.
1: Yes, the berry, the dragonberry.
0: Organic? Shy guy, do you...
25: The cups aren't recyclable.
0: Yeah, okay.
1: So I can't make art. Oh, so could I make art out of them?
0: So, yeah. I hate a paper straw, but that's
25: they're
0: just
25: the
0: me.
25: Worst.
0: That's
25: no,
0: just
25: they're
0: me.
25: The worst. They're
0: because
25: the worst.
0: You don't drink it fast enough, especially like an iced coffee. Mm. It gets bendy and nothing goes through the straw.
1: Do you know what I see people using? Bucatini. You know the big spaghetti with a hole through it? Raw.
0: I'd be better with that than the paper straw. Yes.
25: It does kind of work.
1: It would take way longer because like hot water would obviously soften a spaghetti. Yeah, but cold, I think you'd be fine.
0: No, it's fine. It's good. I've had the
25: Why
0: paper,
25: haven't
0: the pasta
25: restaurants
0: straw.
25: Done that?
0: I don't know.
1: I think I saw one Instagram where that was the restaurant offering that.
0: Sick. But now they're doing the sippy lids. They kind of look like latte lids, kind of, except they're clear and they're good.
1: I like that. They're good. You only need a straw if you've just had your teeth whitened. Otherwise, just sip like a grown-up.
0: Guys, it's census day tonight. Do not forget to do the census. It is like $400 a day.
1: It's the census cut-off.
25: Something like that,
0: Oh, the cut-off is today. Right. So if you don't do it tonight...
1: Correct.
0: It's going to be $400 a day,
1: What we're saying is you should have already done it, but lucky shy guys all look...
25: Yeah, I've also got a census for us that we're going to complete.
0: Oh, great.
1: Next. That's fun.
0: Let's get into that next then. After Taylor Swift, I Knew It, I Knew You. The Toy Story action. Jess and Rowan, morning.

0: Taylor Swift, this is Jess and Rowan. Good morning, your first million-dollar voice in around about 10 minutes' time.
1: What have I always said about our show, Rowan? Yes, partly entertainment, but mainly...
0: Handsome.
1: Education.
0: Oh.
1: And Shy Guy, executive producer, the captain of the ship, with one of the great bits of information.
2: Yeah.
1: Shy Guy.
2: Tonight is census night. If you don't do it after tonight, it's a $364 fine for every day that you don't do it.
0: Wow.
1: That's such good information, because
2: yeah,
1: we've had a bit of time. We got it in the post,
2: yeah.
1: But I didn't realise there was a punishment if you don't
2: I don't know how they enforce that, but that's their problem. But the census is all about who we are, where we live and how we live, and it gives the government like ideas on where to build schools, hospitals or roads and stuff like that.
1: Yeah. It's interesting. I did mine last night after you very kindly put this information in our group chat.
2: Yeah.
1: And it's like household income and what you're contributing to society, the industries you're in.
0: What you're contributing to society?
1: Well, in terms of like what you do, how you do it. Because even when I wrote myself, radio host, it then wanted what do you do daily? I said, try to be funny.
2: What did you put in?
1: I wrote, try to be funny.
2: Did they leave at 9?
0: Have you guys ever heard of that? There's like, there's this online guy and he's like, he looks like a peanut and he's like, plays video games.
1: It was funny. It was really telling for my husband as well, because he was doing something next to me on his computer. I don't know where the kid was. And I had to be like, what do you do? Because he's like, owns a couple of venues. But I'm like, but what do you do?
0: You and I are quite similar, because I know that my girlfriend just picked up a new job and she, I still don't know what she does for
1: both
0: jobs. Get
1: her to feel like the censors, because it's embarrassing to be like, you don't pour beers, so what do you do?
0: Just collects a check, baby.
1: Yeah, baby.
0: Just collects a check.
2: So I've done
1: I told the government that,
2: some questions for us.
0: Cool.
2: Our own little Jess and Rowan census.
1: Oh.
0: All right. Great.
1: He's been wanting to know what we earn for so long.
0: Oh, I'll tell you.
2: That.
0: Don't ask Jess. You don't want to know.
2: I have a pretty good idea anyway.
0: Okay.
2: More than me.
0: Okay. Do we need a reset here? What's going on?
2: No, it's fine. Keep going. This is a very fun census, not the real 63 questions about religion and stuff like that.
1: Yeah, yeah.
2: So I want to know, first question for the census, how many unread emails do you guys have?
1: Oh, fun. Well, I have 4 email accounts, Shy Guy, so do you want me to collate?
2: Yeah, total.
0: I did just delete 1,000 from my work Outlook.
1: I have 51.
2: Unread. Okay, that's pretty respectable.
1: That's not bad. A couple of those are couples inquiring about celebrancy, I will get back to you eventually.
2: Okay, there's a half plug.
0: It would be I can only see 99 plus on my Gmail.
2: Oh, okay.
0: So that would be around 9,000.
1: How many of those are websites you've subscribed to get 15% off your first order?
0: Way too many.
1: Yeah.
2: All right, next one. What is the most unnecessary thing that you've bought this year?
0: Oh, yeah, I know. Oh, you start. You've probably got 9,000.
1: I need to buy. I'm bottlenecking. Okay. Everything I've needed is for my Reno. I never needed. I would say nothing. I've needed all of it.
2: Okay, no, you needed those mermaid handles.
1: What am I going to put my toilet paper on, Shy Guy?
0: On a $6 handle. I think I did not need to buy that air. Nike Dunk Lego set for $150. Cool. I didn't need to buy it, but I'm glad I got it.
1: Yeah, but there's a difference between a need and a want.
0: Okay. Yeah, that's true.
2: Next question on the Jess and Rowan census. How much do you think you've spent, roughly, at restaurants this year?
0: Just
2: give me a ballpark picture.
0: I would say, I'll start if you like, so you can keep rubbing your palms because you're nervous.
1: I reckon I could quadruple whatever your amount is.
0: No, I don't reckon. I would have spent at least 10.
1: G.
0: Yeah, I reckon.
2: This year.
0: Yeah, I reckon.
1: Really?
0: I've had some really nice dinners.
1: Oh, you know why? Because Daddy got a full-time paycheck as of January 1, 2026.
2: He wasn't eating very nice before this year.
1: Well, he couldn't.
0: And I would go down to the Big Smoke and I'd have those big $200 steaks. And we'll go out to dinner overseas. Look, I reckon, maybe even like 12.
1: And you know what, Rowan? Here I am forgetting... Every meal I eat now is ruined by a 2.5-year-old. So we get out of there before we can actually sink our teeth in.
0: Yeah.
1: Mine's nowhere near that. I'd 4? Nah, less. 2?
0: I reckon it's wrong, but that's all right.
1: I don't know.
0: 2? Yeah, right. Didn't you just have a 5-course meal at a lovely Italian joint the other day with producer Babs?
1: Yeah, but I get a lot of spunk on, baby.
0: The ATO's listening. Don't talk about free
1: minutes.
2: Yeah,
1: Babs,
2: don't tell the ATO.
1: And I shouted my girl.
2: All right, one last question for Jess and Rowan census. Which Fast and Furious movie is the best in the series?
1: Oh, 8! Sorry.
2: Quick.
1: I think it might be 8.
0: I like the one where he goes, forget about it, cur.
2: Okay. That's the first one?
0: No, it's the second one.
2: Oh, it's Too Fast.
1: Too Fast.
0: Second one, yeah, that one.
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5: Toowoomba's average unleaded price today is around $2.03 a litre, while some servos are selling it as low as $1.94. 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

0: Com.au. Who is this?
1: I had it toured for like, I don't know how many, 12 years I had been recording music, and I'd never done a proper world tour. I'd done shows, of course, here and there, always.
2: Let's listen to it one more time.
1: I had it toured for like, I don't know how many, 12 years I had been recording music, and I'd never done a proper world tour. I'd done shows, of course, here and there, always.
2: I would get that, but I would have definitely needed another listen. That's why I played it twice.
0: Webster.
2: Nikki Webster.
0: Don't you reckon? She never
2: Good guess. Tour. Good guess.
0: Hit.com.au. I'm going to be in the Millionaire's Lounge within the half hour.
2: Maybe. Here's another Aussie.
3: Oops.
2: Sonny Federa.
0: Oh.

0: Jess and Rowan, good morning. He's from Adelaide, now lives in London.
1: We lost one to London.
0: All the big ones got to go overseas.
1: Can't make that here.
0: It's not big enough, unfortunately. No, we can make, you can make that here.
1: Of course, I come here.
0: But you just get bigger when you go overseas.
1: The Barossa is lovely.
0: Yeah.
1: What a beautiful place to live.
0: Why? How would you take it to the Barossa Valley? Of course, he would prefer, I'm sure, to live in the Barossa Valley. They just can't. Because there's so many shows. There's like, how's this for dance music? There is more clubs in California than there is in Australia.
1: Okay.
0: You know
1: you
0: what
1: break
0: I'm saying?
1: It down like that.
0: So it's
1: pardon
0: like,
1: me, I forget the live element of performance. Yes, I was thinking he was just making music.
0: No, no.
1: Some Days is still one of my favourite songs. Was
0: awesome
1: that the first
0: song.
1: One that kind of went commercial? Some Days.
0: Oh, one of his first ones.
1: That
0: yeah.
1: was fantastic.
0: But they make so much money by touring, and in America, there's, you know, if there's more clubs in California alone than there are in Australia, then you just go live over there. And then think about, he lives in London now, all the clubs in London.
1: I respect
2: that. In the UK.
1: I'm just sad to have lost a talent on our shores.
0: Still claims Australia.
1: That's why we get to play the great hits. Hey, speaking of hits, man with many, Jason Derulo. We have got a double pass to see him live.
2: Derulo.
1: Every day this week, except Friday, for the best contribution of the day.
0: Good. Yep, good.
1: I don't want someone to hold back and go, you know what, I'm going to play on Friday, and then they're not available.
0: Guys, we are not a hold back show.
1: Get involved.

0: you can.
1: Yep.
0: The person who's taking home the double pass today is Sam. She called when we asked how bad was your kid in the sky. Mm. She had a three-year-old who just out of nowhere started yelling, fire, fire. There was no fire, mid-air. That deserves a little bit of a treat. Yeah. Sam gets to go to see Jason Derulo.
1: There will be definitely fire at the Derulo show in the pyrotech.
0: And when he takes his shirt off and does a little bit of
2: talk dirty to me.
0: My man, that's a great song.
2: We wasn't going to do Riding Solo, was he?
1: Oh.
0: Could have.
1: Yeah. guys, back tomorrow with more Derulo tickets. More Alpha Bucks twice, by the way.
0: Mm-hmm.
1: $10,000 each time. It will always be $10,000. If it's not $10,000, it will be more.
2: It's not us if it's not $10,000.
0: I love that. Remember we did like 20K Monday for a hot second?
1: We could. That'd be cool to
0: do
1: again.
0: That could be an opportunity. Oh, I'll put a caveat. If the kids play, sometimes it's not 10 grand. But that's not on the cards, so it doesn't matter.
1: We'll see you tomorrow, guys.
0: Bye-bye.
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16: Good morning, Rob McLeod with a fresh news update. The state government is urging southern Queenslanders not to skip tonight's census to make sure Canberra has the most accurate picture of the people they should be funding. Queensland head statistician Penny Marshall says it helps with planning everything from our schools to roads and electoral boundaries.
0: It's not just our state system, it's the private and the independent schools, so they know what their catchment areas might be as well. Hospitals and even councils, so looking at who they've got living in their areas for development purposes.
16: However, experts are slamming this year's questions for not including about vaping and smoking, while others are concerned FIFO workers aren't counted as locals, despite placing pressure on the cities they work in. And the Clean Energy Council says regional Australia should receive a lasting financial benefit from hosting renewable energy infrastructure. It's called for a national renewable resources payment scheme that would make legislated payments to local councils for the lifetime of renewable energy projects.
14: Hit National News.
17: Hey, I'm Michaela Savage. South Australia's Premier has defended his state's Royal Commission into AI. Some are calling for a national probe, but Peter Malinauskas has told the ABC AI is part of the future in many different areas, including schools.
18: Well, we simultaneously don't want kids going through their schooling, learning how to use ChatGPT, rather than learning how to read, write and do arithmetic. And knowing where that balance is, I think requires a lot more policy effort than what we've seen up until this point. Now, that is the responsibility of the states.
17: More disruptions at Sydney Airport. Today, strong winds are impacting operations, with delays expected throughout the day. Census night is finally here. The data is used by all levels of government to make planning and strategy decisions. If you don't fill it out, you face a fine of up to $364 a day. And the Reserve Bank Board is widely expected to keep the cash rate on hold at 4.35% when it hands down its decision this afternoon.
19: Every load of laundry is a fresh start. 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
17: More questions have been raised around the fairness of the PNG Chiefs tax benefits after they signed Brian Toa. Former New South Wales prop Aaron Woods telling Sevens the agenda setters other clubs would be getting frustrated.
20: What would he go on the Papua New Guinea salary cap? How much would they have paid for him?
21: I reckon roughly 600,000.
20: If he's staying in the NRL with another club, easily he'd be 800,000. So how does it, like, so they're getting in for 200,000 cheaper because of these tax benefit.
17: And Queensland and WA are fighting to take the 2028 Grand Final off Sydney.
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14: This is Heat Weather.
16: Fine and sunny today with a top of 19 degrees. Tomorrow, a shower or two with a top of 20. Then sunny for Thursday and Friday. 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
25: 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Got about 20 minutes left to get that one in. Can do it as many times as you like during that time. Stick around to find out if you're right. Jess and Noel will tell us a little later on this hour. Your number one hit music station. 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

0: Queensland, Dolby, sunny today and a top of 21 degrees.
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0: 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Now, Rowan's got an issue with Jess after feeding him and his partner Lucy a very expensive bottle of wine.
2: 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Why did I look it up? 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Get a couple of bottles?
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2: 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Of course you would.
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0: 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Hit South Queensland. 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
0: How it works. You listen for a famous voice every hour, then you get half an hour to register your guess to make it to our Millionaire's Lounge like Jess in Highfields. Now, imagine you get the call to say you've won $1 million, Jess. Who's your first call to?
3: I'm calling my husband.
0: Of course. And what do you think his reaction would be like?
3: He won't know what I'm saying because I won't be able to get my words out, is what I do.
0: Yeah.
3: He won't know if it's I'm in an accident.
0: Good news, bad news.
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3: 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An experience that I'll forever be grateful for if I'm to win it.
0: Well, you're in the Millionaire's Lounge, and there's another famous voice coming up straight after 10 o'clock news on your million-dollar station. Hit South Queensland. Let's go. Yeah, let's
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11: Hi, Rob McLeod with a fresh news update. The Queensland Treasurer is reminding us of the importance of filling out the census tonight so our state can get the funding from Canberra that it needs. David Janetsky says the data is used to help with planning our roads, schools, councils and hospitals. So getting the right picture means funds can go where it's needed most.
12: When Queenslanders are counted, Queensland's needs are counted. And this is all about making sure from the Cape to Coolangatta, from the coast to the outback, every single Queenslander is counted so we can let Canberra know what we need.
11: The state government has released its first Veterans and Families Strategy, aimed at improving support for more than 163,000 vets who call Queensland home. Premier David Crisafulli says the six-year strategy will be focusing on five areas.
13: Education and employment. The second is health, housing and support. Third is veterans in business. Fourth, community and sport. And finally, commemoration and recognition.
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14: Good morning, I'm Matthew Layton. The death toll from a massive earthquake has climbed to at least 111, with fears more people remain trapped. The 7.4 magnitude quake hit Western Columbia and a national disaster has been declared. Travellers are being warned to expect delays, with strong winds disrupting flights at Sydney Airport, and passengers urged to check with their airline before leaving home. Shadow Foreign Minister Ted O'Brien has labelled Anthony Albanese's so-called Melongate gaffe a national embarrassment. He's told the ABC Japan downplaying the comments doesn't make them appropriate and has personally told the Japanese ambassador he regrets the Prime Minister's remarks.
15: Let's not forget that we should be celebrating 50 years